0: first quarter. Richter in shotgun, back to his right, two wideouts near side, one to the far side. Richter takes the snap, looks to his left, has time, going to roll out, he's going to tuck it and run near side and forced out of bounds by a couple of Kinder Vikings. One of those was Jeremy Knight, the linebacker, forcing out of bounds, but not before a solid run by Patrick Richter, gain of 7, second and 3.
1: Good awareness by Richter, not really seeing any wide open receivers or anything. Kindred secondary had him well covered, just decided to roll out of the pocket and go to the outside for a good gain.
0: Clock has stopped at 11:48. Second and 3 from the Bismarck St. Mary's 41-yard line. Richter back in shotgun, back to his right. Two wideouts to each side of the field. Direct quarterback keeper for Richter, and he is dragged down from behind. He may have gotten half a yard, but he was tackled immediately by Clayton Althoff. Althoff coming from behind from his linebacker spot. It's going to be 3rd down and 3 for St. Mary's. No score here in the first quarter. 30 seconds gone by. For the Kindred Vikings defensively, they have 2 Division I commits on their roster, and they also play offense. Brooks Bacco, safety for Kindred. He's committed to the University of Minnesota. And Luke Starsvik, the defensive end, he's going to the University of Clemson, but as an offensive lineman. 3rd down and 3, Richter in shotgun, man in motion comes to the near side, it's Keller Hurts Barnett. Richter takes the snap, flushed out to his right, being chased by Luke Starsvik, fires far side, it's deflected and incomplete, off the fingertips of his intended target. It's going to be 4th down and 3 coming up for St. Mary's, and we'll see if they go for it with 10:56 left in the opening quarter, no score.
1: Good navigation by Richter there. He had Luke Starcevic chasing him down. Not a sight many quarterbacks want to see. Still was able to roll out of the pocket and get a decent pass. Just slipped through the fingertips of the wide receiver.
0: Marcus Anderson was the intended target, and with this wind, punting is going to be a huge hassle. So head coach Jeff Tetcher is going to go for it. 4th down and 3 from St. Mary's 41. Richter takes the snap, and he will get it away. So they kind of design it as if they're going to go for it. Nobody was back deep. And the punt will bounce up in the air through the wind. Marcus Anderson will down it at the Kindred 30. And the Kindred Vikings offense will trot their way onto the field, again sporting the blue tops and gray bottoms, blue helmets with white numerals on the side.
1: Wise call by Bismarck St. Mary's there to avoid the long snap with this big, heavy wind. The last thing you want is the wind to carry that snap and carry it all the way to the Kindred end zone.
0: It might carry to the KFGO studio.
1: It might carry to Hankinson.
0: 1st down and 10 for the Kindred Vikings. Jackson Schliemann, starting quarterback for Kindred. He's in shotgun. 2 backs in the backfield, 2 wide receivers far side. Schliemann, direct quarterback keeper up the middle, blocks in front across the 35, trying to turn the legs to the 40. He's going to be down to the 39. Gain of 9 on the play as the tackle is made by Bennett Grimm, linebacker for St. Mary's. It's 2nd down and 1. Ball the 39-yard line of Kindred. 10:32 and counting, first quarter, no score here at Gerlow Field. Of course, Kindred losing to Devil's Lake last year in the state AA semis, playing with a massive chip on their shoulder going into this season. Both Luke Starcevic and Brooks Bacco, seniors. Starcevic lined up at the tight end spot. Man comes in motion, far side. Schliemann in shotgun, pistol formation. Brock Johnson to the backfield. He gets the keeper up the middle, across the 45, across midfield. Brock Johnson taking 2 Saints with him. He's down at the 45. A new set of downs for the Kindred Vikings as Brock Johnson takes it into St. Mary's territory. Just under 10 to play here in the first quarter.
1: Well, you heard Coach Bergat talking about Brock Johnson before the game. Really a tough guy to tackle, really tough guy to bring down, especially early in the game when the legs are going to be the strongest. It's going to take 2-3 defenders to bring him down every time.
0: And to that point, he had 3 touchdowns in last week's win against Horace. Schliemann in shotgun, back to his left, that's Brock Johnson. Bacco comes in motion from right to left. Fake the touch pass. No, they give it to Bacco. He's got blockers in front. He's across the 30, 25-20, far sideline 15, and out of bounds at the 10-yard line. Schliemann sold the fake pretty well, but he got the touch pass off to Bacco. It's going to be first and goal for the Kindred Vikings as they're now deep into St. Mary's territory. That's kind of a bread-and-butter play for the Kindred Vikings, and they will mark up just a couple yards shy of the 10. Our officials for this evening's contest, Terry Steinhaus, Tim Steinhaus, Joe Litton, Wayne Borth, and Shane Weber. Kindred moving left to right in front of us, 9:29 to go in the first quarter, no score. Schliemann in shotgun. Split back formation for Kindred. One wide receiver lining up to the near side. Schliemann takes the snap, hands it off to Brock Johnson, trying to find his way through traffic. He's across the 10 at least before three St. Mary's defenders converged on him. I believe one of them was Jude Langang, defensive tackle for the St. Mary's Saints, who run a 3-4, three D linemen, four linebackers. It's second and seven for Kindred.
1: Going to be a heavy mix of the run, especially tonight. Last week we saw Kindred only 42 yards of passing. So, I mean, we're going to, with this big north or southeasterly wind, we're going to see a lot of that run game tonight.
0: Second down and seven for the Kindred Vikings. Ball spotted at the St. Mary's 9-yard line. 8:46 to go, first quarter. Kindred moving left to right. Bakel comes in motion from right to left. Pick the hand up, give the handoff to Brock Johnson, trying to surge his way forward to the goal line. He's going to be just shy, but he does get a first down. Move the chains yet again for Kindred. It's going to be first and goal from about the one, maybe the 2-yard line for the Vikings. They go right back to the line of scrimmage. Schliemann trying to get St. Mary's perhaps to jump as he's under center. Takes the direct quarterback keeper, surging forward. He's across the goal line, and it is a touchdown. 6-0 Kindred with 8:19 left in the first quarter. They just go with the simple draw up the middle, and they do the job on their first drive of the game. Pretty quick work by the Kindred Vikings. And Miles Steele just will be, he was on that draw that put the Kindred Vikings on the board. Good snap, good hold. The kick by Graham Hesse is right through the uprights and good. And with 8:19 left in quarter number one on the Peterson Farm Seed scoreboard, it's Kindred 7, St. Mary's nothing. This is North Dakota High School football on KFGO.
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0: 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Kindred leading 7-0 over St. Mary's. 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Kickoff from left to right. Return to about the 28-yard line. That's going to be Jake Miller on the return for the St. Mary's Saints. And Bismarck St. Mary's will head out onto the field for their second drive of the game. Their last drive, they had to punt it away in this hurricane-forced wind we're dealing with here on this Friday night.
1: The goal for Bismarck St. Mary's on this drive has to be not allowing things to snowball. That's the big thing with Kindred, is that they can really get a lot of momentum in a second flat, and it really tends to roll on teams. That's what happened to West Fargo Horace last week.
0: First down and 10 from the 29-yard line. Fake the handoff. Quarterback run up the middle. Gain of 2 for Patrick Richter. He is tackled down by a couple of Kindred Vikings. It's going to bring up second down and 8 from the 31-yard line. Just under 8 to play and counting. First quarter, Kindred with a 7-0 lead. Looking at the Division 2A standings in the East, Grand Forks Central and Kindred tied at 2-0. And looking in the West for Division 2A, St. Mary's tied with two other teams, that being Jamestown and Watford City at 1-1. We'll see how the landscape of each of those regions shakes up as we progress throughout this season. Second down and 8. Richter rolling out to his right, and his runner is left, and it's intercepted by Brooks Paco. Paco just read it like the back of his hand. First turnover of the game forced by the Kindred Vikings. They are deep yet again in St. Mary's territory. The Vikings offense takes over. I mean, that's just perfectly read by Brooks Paco. Just right in the flat, and he just jumped right in front of that pass.
1: jump the route, and this is what I was talking about. Kindred in the second flat, they score a touchdown. Now two plays later, they've got a turnover. If they turn this into a score here, that's a lot of momentum.
0: We'll see what Kindred can do on their second drive of the contest. Handoff goes to Miles Steele. He scored the touchdown earlier. He's to the 30-yard line after a gain of 8. A couple of St. Mary's defenders converging on the tackle. One of them was Cam Haas, the safety. Came in from his safety spot. It's second down and 2 for Kindred. They lead 7-0, 7 minutes and counting. First quarter, ball's at the St. Mary's 30 after the interception by Brooks Bacco. Brooks Bacco, 6'6", over 200 pounds. He's the lone wide receiver lined up to the far side of the field. Pistol formation for Sleeman. He's in shotgun. Brock Johnson right behind him. Fake the handoff, play action pass. Sleeman going deep down the far side of the field. It's Bacco down there and swatted away. No flag. Great coverage down there. That was Dylan Iverson on the coverage. And it's going to be third down and 2 for the Kindred Vikings.
1: Great work by Iverson there, something to hang his hat on. He had a one-on-one with Brooks Bacco, one of the best wide receivers in the state, and was able to stop the catch.
0: Listed as a tight end for his commitment to the University of Minnesota, and we know what he can do on the basketball floor. Kind of the same saying for Luke Starzmig as well. 6:34 left. The clock has stopped here in the first quarter. 7-0 Kindred, 3rd and 2 from the St. Mary's 30. Schliemann fakes the handoff. RPO, it is incomplete. Intended for Brooks Bacco. It was in the direction of Reeve Honeyman, who was in coverage. But a great RPO by Kindred. Unfortunately, it's going to be 4th down and 2. And that's kind of what we've been talking about, Nate. The throw kind of just sailed high from Bacco. It was online, but that wind just carried it to the other stratosphere.
1: Good news for Kindred, you're in 4-down territory.
0: And you got a guy like Brock Johnson who can punch it in from pretty much anywhere on the field.
1: And Bismarck so far has not been able to show that they can stop the run.
0: 4th down and 2 from the 30. 6:30 left in the first quarter. Bacco comes in motion just underneath the offensive line. And it'll be a first down carry by Miles Steele, just he got the direct snap out of the Wildcat. And the Kindred Vikings move the chains yet again. 6:26 and counting in the first quarter. 7-0 Kindred. Another first down for the Kindred offense. And that Brooks Bacco interception is paying off in dividends for Kindred. I want to thank all our sponsors for this broadcast. That is a Mission Ready Chiropractic first down. Mission Ready Chiropractic. Recover from injury, move better, and perform at your best. 4 wide out set, 3 to the far side, 1 to the near side. That's Bacco. Johnson comes in motion to the far side. Pass is caught, and he's ripped to the ground immediately. Covering the flats that time was Patrick Ritter, Richter, the quarterback. Making a great open field tackle. Loss of 1 on the play. 2nd and 11 from the St. Mary's 26. 5:45 and counting, first quarter, 7-0 Kindred. Trying to set up a screen there for Johnson, but St. Mary's, Nate, they read it very well. One wide receiver lined up to the near side, split back formation yet again. Handoff goes to Miles Steele, just up the middle, inside the 20, inside the 15, taking a couple defenders with him to the 10, still turning forward. He's got a first down inside the 15, down to the 10, perhaps beyond. Miles Steele just using the legs to pick up another Kindred first down. These Vikings, Nate, refuse to go down. Yet another Mission Ready Chiropractic first down. .457 and counting, first quarter, 7-0 Kindred. Schliemann in shotgun, back to his left and right, split backfield yet again. Graham Hess comes in motion. Fake the handoff, give the handoff to Miles Steelges, near side, blockers in front to the 5, end zone, touchdown! Miles Steele just 2nd of the game, 10 yards out, 13-0 Kindred here in the first.
1: Good run by Field, just using all of the field, taking it, drawing it all the way out to the pylon on the left side. in for a touchdown.
0: Just bread and butter from the Kindred Vikings. Second of the game for Miles Steelges. Kind of taking a little bit of the workload off of Brock Johnson's plate. And Graham Hess will be on for the PAT, left to right. Here comes the snap, the hold, the kick. It's end over end and right through the uprights and good. So a turnover leads to points for the Kindred Vikings on the Peterson Farm Seed scoreboard with 4:40 left in the first. It's Kindred 14, Bismarck St. Mary's nothing. This is high school football on KFGO.
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0: Usually talk about how crucial turnovers can be in a game, and well, the Kindred Vikings, they forced a turnover. A Brooks Bacco interception led to a scoring drive. Miles Steelges, a 10-yard touchdown run to increase the Kindred lead to 14-0. Tommy Fox, Nate Cohen here on KFGO, Kindred and Bismarck St. Mary's from Jurlo Field. Kickoff return to about the 35-yard line. Returned by Bennett Grimm, running back here in this game for the St. Mary Saints, who are without Beckett Price for the second straight game as he got injured in week one in a 14-7 loss. St. Mary's looking to do what they can without their star running back. Under center, Patrick Richter hands it off up the middle, and two Kindred Vikings make that. Five Kindred Vikings converging on the St. Mary's running back. That was Blaze Warner. Blaze Warner getting some reps here in this game. Gain of two on the play. Ball at the 36 of St. Mary's. 4:15 and counting first quarter. St. Mary's going right to left. Kindred with a 14-0 lead. In this run game, Nate, hasn't seen a lot of bright spots, at least at this juncture for St. Mary's.
1: They just haven't had enough opportunities yet to show us, but I do think that it could happen.
0: Richter in shotgun. Nobody in the backfield. Four wideouts, two to each side of the field. Richter goes far side, incomplete, off the left hand of Jake Miller. And it's going to bring up third down and eight. That throw just a little wide, and that's that southeast wind disrupting the pass.
1: Got to sting for sure if you're going to go to the pass. It looked like they had a little bit of an open look. You got to make sure that you're converting on those.
0: Just a simple out route by Jake Miller to the far sideline right in front of the St. Mary's bench, who are standing in anticipation for perhaps their first mission-ready chiropractic first down of the contest. 3:51 left in the first quarter. Third down and eight for St. Mary's. Richter in shotgun back to his right. Takes the snap, steps up in the pocket, he's across the 40, ahead to the 45, just shy of midfield. Tripped up, finally tackled on the play by Jack Savageau, the cornerback, the junior cornerback for Kindred. But that's the first mission-ready chiropractic first down of the contest for the St. Mary Saints. And we're going to bring it up again. Eric Bergad talked about how slippery Patrick Richter can be. He proved it on that run of 10-plus.
1: Pocket collapsed quickly, just slid over to the left side, got up for a first down.
0: 3:30 and counting, first quarter, St. Mary's right to left in front of us, ball spotted on the far hash at the 48-yard line, first and 10 for the Saints. Richter in shotgun, pistol formation, he gives the handoff up the middle, tackle from behind, and more Vikings converge. Initially, it was Hudson Kosowski who made an ankle tackle. Then three of his Kindred Viking teammates came in, including Jeremy Knight, the linebacker, and others. A loss of one on the play. Colin Fleck with the carry. It's going to bring up second down and 10 from the 48 of St. Mary's. So they initially gave him a loss of one, but instead, it is no gain. Second down and 10 from the 48-yard line of St. Mary's. Play action pass for Richter. Rolling out to his right, evades one tackle. Trying to find some space is across midfield to the 49-yard line. So St. Mary's is at least in the Kinder territory, or at the minimum, the cusp of it, on a 2 to 3 yard carry by Patrick Richter. It's third down for St. Mary's. 2:33 left in the first quarter.
1: Luke Starcevic getting into the game on third and eight. Daunting task if you're Bismarck St. Mary's.
0: If I were St. Mary's, I would do whatever I can to avoid Luke Starcevic. But you also got a terrifying safety in Brooks Bacco, who had the first interception of the game not too long ago. Empty backfield for Richter. He takes the snap on third and eight. Looks to his left. Looking. Evades a tackle. Not for long. Luke Starcevic got in there. A sack for Starcevic, the future Clemson Tiger. Will force the offense off the field for St. Mary's, fourth down.
1: As if it were on cue, Starcevic gets in a one-on-one, just sheds right off the offensive lineman into the pocket for a sack.
0: He is just so strong, Nate. 6'6", 270-plus pounds, and he is emphatic on the sideline near side of the field.
1: His quickness, a very underrated factor.
0: So St. Mary's will punt it away on a 4th and 18, and it got in the wind. Might have gotten blocked, but the wind was really playing with that punt. A very bad punt. It only goes to midfield, and a yet again Kindred with great field position on their third drive of the contest.
1: St. Mary's there decides to go with a short snap on the punt. That's the problem that you have, and another factor of this wind that we have. You go with the short snap on the punt, well, that means you've got to get it up high, and you've got to get it up high in a hurry. Didn't get it high enough that time, right off of the lineman, and for a short punt.
0: And for the Kindred Vikings, you couldn't ask for a better start to this game. You are keeping the St. Mary Saints off the Peterson Farm Seed scoreboard, and you also got an interception and a sack. Kindred doesn't have a lot of sacks this season, but they'll take what they can get. Especially here in this first quarter. Schliemann in shotgun. Brock Johnson to his left. Hands it off. Johnson up the middle across the 45 to the 43-yard line. He is wrestled down by Marcus Anderson. But Kindred back in St. Mary's territory. A familiar spot for the Vikings. 7-yard carry for Johnson. Second and three for Kindred at the 43 of St. Mary's. 14-0 Vikings. 1:22 and counting first quarter. Just an absolutely gorgeous evening. A pinkish sky with the sunset. The lights are on here at Gerlow Field. Friday Night Lights. Here in Kinder, North Dakota. Second and three, handoff to Johnson. Up the middle, across the 40. Might have gotten to the 39. He's going to be very close to the first down. It looks like he got it, and he did. 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
1: Kindred's been on the right side for so long, the right side of the field. I might need to visit Mission Ready Chiropractic, get my neck adjusted from turning.
0: I will say this, as somebody who doesn't exercise as much as they should, I, for one, could use a trip to Mission Ready Chiropractic because I've been feeling a little stiff lately in my back and my neck. First down and 10. Direct quarterback keeper for Schliemann. Got blockers in front across the 35. Far sideline 30 to the 25. Another first down for the Kindred Vikings inside the 30-yard line. 33.9 remaining in the first quarter. 14-0 Kindred on the Peterson Farm Seed scoreboard. Another first down for Kindred as they continue to chisel through the St. Mary's defense. And kind of what you expect, Nate, you brought it up. There are not a lot of pass plays here in this game with the wind. And Kindred is really reaping the benefits. Schliemann comes in shotgun. They do a little bit of a trickery kind of play, but they whistle it dead and a false start. I believe Graham Hess got going a little early as they were going to do a touch pass and kind of what the Patriots did in Super Bowl 52, where they eventually throw it to the quarterback. Not really a Philly special per se, but kind of in that same essence. And at this point, why not go for the trick play?
1: Playing on house money right now, up 14-0 early, already in St. Mary's territory. First down. I like the call.
0: 32.4 remaining, first quarter, 14-0 Kindred. Peterson Farms, see his scoreboard. They're moving left to right, ball spotted on the far hash of the 33. First and 15 for Schliemann and Kindred. Man comes in motion, that's Miles Steele, as he sets up in the pocket. Schliemann fakes the handoff, RPO caught by Bacco, he's inside the 20, inside the 15, to the 10, 5, touchdown Kindred. Brooks Bacco, 33-yard catch and run. It's 20-0 Kindred Vikings. An RPO to increase the lead.
1: Just a total gap in coverage there. Bacco slid right behind the corners and right in front of the safeties. Had a wide open lane right to the end zone.
0: Nothing too crazy about it. Just a simple RPO like you alluded to. And with that speed, you are not catching Brooks. No chance. 33 yards on a first and 15. Graham Hess on for the extra point. Snap is down. Kick is up. End over end. It's money. Well, after a drive that started at the 50-yard line, Kindred gets another score on the Peterson Farm Seed scoreboard with 25.5 remaining in quarter number one. It's Kindred 21, St. Mary's nothing. This is high school football on KFGO.
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0: Well, it's safe to say Brooks knows ball. A 33-yard catch and run for a touchdown by Brooks Bacco, the future Minnesota Golden Gopher. Kindred with a 21-0 lead late in this first quarter. Tommy Fox, Nate Cohen with you from Turlo Field. Kickoff return by Jake Miller. He's across the 35, far side 40. Just shy of the 40, rather. He's going to be wrestled down. Just shy of the 40-yard line, far side of the field. Jack Savageau, the tackle for the Kindred Vikings special team. 17.2 left in this first quarter. And Nate with a 21-0 lead. This is definitely an uphill battle pretty much for the rest of the half if you're Bismarck St. Mary's.
1: Yeah, you just got to take it one play at a time. How do you eat an elephant one bite at a time?
0: Legendary Jack Michaels with that quote right there describes the situation perfectly for St. Mary's. Patrick Richter takes the snap and shotgun, rolls out to his right, flings it, and it's going to be caught across the 45, and it'll be second down and five. Catches made on the far side by Keller Hertz Barnett. And that is going to do it for the first quarter. The ball spotted will be spotted at the 46-yard line after a 6-yard catch. And a dominant first quarter of play for the Kindred Vikings. And we will step aside on the Peterson Farm Seed scoreboard after one quarter of play from Jurlo Field. It's the Kindred Vikings 21, the Bismarck St. Mary Saints nothing. St. Mary's will have the ball as they continue their drive from the 46-yard line. Let me come back as this is high school football on the Mighty 790 KFGO.
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0: Just starting the second quarter of play from Carlo Field. South in Kinder, North Dakota. It's homecoming night for these Kinder Vikings, and they have a 21-0 lead over St. Mary's. Tommy Fox with you here on KFGO alongside Nate Cohen. Patrick Richter's starting the second quarter with a quarterback keeper up the middle, near side, brought down to the 47.

0: after his snap, but thankfully for the St. Mary Saints, Patrick Richter was able to corral it and then get rid of it just in the nick of time, because you had three Kinder Vikings linebackers blitzing at him.
1: You got to credit Richter for that. He turned that play from what could have been a disaster into just an okay.
0: He's been pretty good, he's been a pretty good improviser here in this game. That's kind of what he... That's kind of his M.O. as a quarterback.
1: Kendra dialing up a lot of pressure against him. He's done a good job of navigating it.
0: Second down and 10 from the Kindred 47 near hash. Richter, direct quarterback keeper, takes it up the near side. Couple of moves to make people miss. Brock Johnson, the tackle at the 43. A gain of 4 on the play by Patrick Richter. It's going to be third down and 6 for the Bismarck St. Mary's Saints. 11:15 and counting, second quarter. 21-0 Kindred on the Peterson Farm Seed scoreboard. A couple of other games going on around the region. Nate Cohen's Northern Cass Jaguars taking on Sargent County in single-A play.
1: My top five Northern Cass Jaguars.
0: There you go. Yeah, Northern Cass, a very good start to their season. Third down and 6 for St. Mary's. A quick handoff and ripped to the ground immediately by a Kindred Viking. It seems like everybody's getting in on the action as it was Jeremy Knight bursting through the backfield. And it's going to bring up fourth down and 9. I think one of our pieces of paper fell.
1: Just donated a roster to the Kindred crowd.
0: This wind has definitely been Tommy Fox's Achilles heel here in this broadcast. But bear with us. It is all part of the plan, ladies and gentlemen. We promise. It'll be fourth down and 9. Blaze Warner was brought down from behind. Fourth down and 9. Richter rolling out. They're not going to punt. He's going to try to make something of it. He's across the 40, trying to turn the legs. Is he across the sticks? He made 5 Kindred Viking defenders miss, and I think he got the first down, and they say he did. What a carry by Patrick Richter.
1: Well, there you go. We've been bringing up Richter doing a great job of improvising, navigated that pressure well, worked around a couple defenders. He went left. He went right. He went right up the middle. Everything he needed to get to St. Mary's to move the sticks.
0: 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First and 10 from the Kindred 37. Richter in shotgun, back to his right. 3 wide out set. They do a bubble screen, and it's incomplete. Intended for Reeve Honeyman. Wide receiver on that bubble screen is going to bring up second and 10 from the Kindred 37. Clock is stopped at 9:37 in the second quarter.
1: Well, we've really harped on it, but I mean, you got to continue to bring up this wind. It's making everything, even small little bubble screen passes, difficult for the quarterback.
0: And Reeve Honeyman was relatively open, too, to that point. 2 wideouts to the near side for St. Mary's. Patrick Richter in shotgun, back to his right. Wide receiver to the far side. Richter bobbles the snap, fires, and it's intercepted by Bucco. Brooks Bucco changes direction to the 40-yard line. Nearly a face mask as Jake Miller brought him down, but the second pick of the game for Brooks Bucco. And that wasn't a bad throw by Patrick Richter either. That was a laser, and Brooks Bucco just jumped right in front of it.
1: Little bit of double coverage there, but you're right, Richter did. He snuck it right in the window. Bucco just got his hands right in the way.
0: He's got such a long wingspan, too. As a 6'6 safety, that is a nightmare for opposing quarterbacks.
1: And he's always had great hands. That's been the thing with him since he was a freshman.
0: Kindred offense back on the field. Ball spotted on the near hash, 40-yard line. Play action pass. Schliemann fires. It's going to be caught by Graham Hess at the 45. Trying to shake a couple tackles. He's across the 46 to the 47. And a gain of 7 on the play. Nice throw by Schliemann. He hasn't thrown a lot here in this game, but he's got a solid arm. It's going to bring up 2nd and 4 for Kindred at the Viking 46-yard line. Ball spotted on the far hash of the field.
1: To the credit of the Kindred offense, Schliemann hasn't had to throw. Line doing their job, running backs doing their job. No reason to go to the pass game if the run is working so well.
0: He's basically kicking his feet up and, you know, just drinking a Dr. Pepper. He's making himself right at home. Kind of a bobble snap.

0: second and four. Read option for Sleeman. Across midfield to the 45, to the 43. And a first down for the Kindred Vikings. Jackson Sleeman, the shifty, slithery quarterback for Kindred, makes it another mission-ready chiropractic first down. A new set of downs for the Vikings. And they are into St. Mary's territory again, with 8:35 and counting in the second quarter. Kindred, a 21-0 lead on our Peterson Farm Seed scoreboard.
1: Sometimes you got to put the Dr. Pepper down and remind him that you can run too.
0: You know that meme where it's that one guy sitting back in the recliner and then he suddenly pops up? That could describe Jackson Schliemann. But he can throw. He gives it to Johnson, though, on a first down. Bounces to the outside. He's across the 35, far sideline, 25, 20, 15, 10, 5. Touchdown, Kindred. Brock Johnson, a 43-yard touchdown run. It's 27-0, Kindred in the second.
1: Another explosive run for Johnson. Stiff-armed a defender, cleared his way right into the end zone.
0: Just such a violent burst of speed by Brock Johnson, who, as we mentioned earlier, rushed for over 150 yards in the win last week versus the Horus Hawks. And he increases the Kindred lead. Not only a mission-ready chiropractic first down, but a touchdown. The third rushing touchdown of the game for the Kindred Vikings. The first of the night for Johnson. And Graham Hesselby on for the PAT from right to left. The snap, the hold by Thielges, the kick by Hess. It's right through the uprights and good. Another drive, another score for the Kindred Vikings. A 43-yard touchdown run by Brock Johnson. And on the Peterson Farm Seed scoreboard with 8:06 left in the second, it's Kindred 28, St. Mary's nothing. 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
0: 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It's a 28-0 lead for the Kindred Vikings. Brock Johnson, a 43-yard touchdown run to increase the Viking lead. Kickoff return by Jake Miller for St. Mary's, left to right. He's brought down to the 26. And St. Mary's offense will go back out onto the field. A tall task already entering tonight, but now it is a 90-degree hill that they have to climb in order to get neck and neck with this Kindred Vikings squad, who, Nate, they have a really, they've been showing who the number one team perhaps in North Dakota is.
1: Yeah, Kindred doing a great job of showing exactly why they're the top dog and why they've had such a great start to their season. Like I mentioned in the first quarter, about Kindred, I mean, it's about getting momentum in a second flat, and they really, really roll with it. They've put up 28 points now in a quarter and a third, and there's no signs of stopping.
0: We'll see what St. Mary's has up their sleeve. It's already a tall task being down 28-0, but we've seen this with Kindred. And they're moving up the ball. It's a 15-yard penalty on the Kindred Vikings, a face mask. And so St. Mary's, that's something they get, a little bit of silver lining, good field position after a face mask penalty on the kickoff. And the officials are going to kind of converge a little bit, but I think they just have to replace the ball.
1: Adjusting spot.
0: Yeah. Wouldn't be surprised if it was because of the wind kind of pushing the ball out of its original spot, which that could be the reason. But the ball is spotted at the 42 of St. Mary's. Patrick Richter back at shotgun, looking around, takes the snap. Multi-wide out, set, and it's nearly intercepted again. Jackson Schliemann jumping in front of Marcus Anderson, the intended target. A near third interception for the Kindred defense. But it's going to bring up second down and 10 at the 42 of St. Mary's.
1: Schliemann did a great job on the coverage there. He was kind of sagging back a little bit on the intended target. Then as soon as he saw that throw coming over, he jumped right in front, nearly had an interception to show for it.
0: So much athleticism with this Kindred squad. As it's second down and 10 from the St. Mary's 42 in between the hash marks. Richter in shotgun back to his left. Three wide out set. Two to the left, one to the right. Bobbled snap. It's in the air. Ball is loose. And I think the Kindred Vikings have it. That's Tommy Wilson actually into the game. Richter's on the sideline. And the Kindred Vikings force another turnover. A bobbled snap by Tommy Wilson, the senior quarterback, leads to the third turnover of the night. And this has become a nightmare for the St. Mary's offense.
1: We saw that happen earlier on in the quarter, a bobbled snap. Those are just not mistakes that you can afford to have against a team as good as Kindred.
0: No.
1: They're going to capitalize and punish you every single time.
0: And they have capitalized every single time
3: and
0: here
3: punished.
0: In this game. Not one drive has gone the opposite way of the Kindred Vikings here tonight. So a fumble recovery at the 7:44 mark of the second quarter. Man in motion from left to right, that's Miles Steelges. Kindred going right to left here in this quarter. Schliemann loading up the rifle downfield, and it's incomplete. Good coverage down the middle of the field by Dylan Iverson. Great throw by Schliemann, but it's going to be incomplete, and it's going to be second down and 10. Iverson's been a pretty good coverage guy here in this game. He's had his moments of great coverage. Earlier in the game, he was covering Brooks Bago, and he forced an incompletion. He did the same thing on this first down throw. Ball spotted at the 37-yard line of St. Mary's, second and 10. 7:39 left in the second quarter. 28-0 Kindred. Peterson Farm Seed scoreboard. Three wide out set for Kindred. Schliemann and shotgun back to his right. That's Johnson. He gets the handoff. He slips and falls down. And it's going to be a loss of one, maybe two. On the tackle for St. Mary's was Drake Ahman. Ahman, the 6-foot junior, 240 pounds, landing on him to finish the tackle. Loss of one, and it's going to be third down and long for Kindred.
1: What I learned from that is that the only person that can tackle Brock Johnson for a loss
0: is himself.
1: Brock Johnson. Yeah.
0: He's probably laughing on that slip, but, you know, he's had such a great season and a great career for the Kindred Vikings that it's going to be okay to slip every once in a while. And sometimes that's the case here at Jurlo Field. Third down and 11, set up a screen for Johnson. He gets blocks in front. He's out of first down and more. 25-20, near side, 15-10, 5. His second touchdown of the game is a 38-yard touchdown catch and run. Brock Johnson, Dwayne the Brock Johnson's in for 6, 34-0 Kindred.
1: Well, that's one way to make up for it, huh?
0: Holy smokes! Just a simple slip screen to the near side. He got a big block by from Graham Hess downfield.
4: Number 23.
0: And the rest was history. Holy smokes. This Kindred offense has been potent. And Brooks Bago hasn't been much of a factor. We kind of shine the spotlight on him, but it's been the run game that's been taking the show. Extra point attempt, snap down, kick is up, end over end, and good by Graham Hess. Another Kindred score, another Mission Ready Chiropractic first down, leads to a 38-yard touchdown catch and run by Brock Johnson, and with 6:47 left in the second, on our Peterson Farm Seed scoreboard, it's Kindred 35, St. Mary's nothing. This is high school football on the Mighty 790 KFGO.
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0: It is all Kindred here at Jurlo Field on homecoming night. The Kindred fans couldn't ask for a better night. here in week three of the 2026 campaign. Tommy Fox, Nate Cohn with you from atop Gerlo Field, the press box here in Kindred, North Dakota. A kickoff from Graham Hess goes out of bounds to the far side. It's going to be a 15-yard penalty on the Kindred Vikings. So St. Mary's will have decent field position yet again. But, Nate, going back to that 38-yard touchdown catch and run by Brock Johnson, it just shows you how versatile this Kindred Vikings offense really is, especially at home.
1: Yeah, just creating different ways to get your high-profile players the ball, whether you're giving Bacco a touch pass or you're running a little slip screen over to Brock Johnson, just different ways that aren't just you're going to hand off or you're going to try and pass the ball.
0: First down and 10, pitch to the outside. Tommy Wilson still in the game at quarterback. Patrick Richter has not seen the field in a considerable amount of time. I don't know if he got injured or not. He might be just dealing with cramps, hopefully. Hopefully he's okay. Handoff going to Colin Fleck on the pitch to the outside. He picks up four. It's going to be second and six for St. Mary's at their own 41. Of course, the halftime show is coming up around the corner. The Acme Equipment halftime show. We'll break down the scoring, the takeaways, take a look around the state of North Dakota, look at some local games, and much more. Tommy Wilson rolls out to his right, fires downfield, and it's nearly intercepted by Brooks Bacco again, who got a hand on it. He was looking for Marcus Anderson, who is downfield across the 45 near side. It's third and six for St. Mary's. 41-yard line, the ball spotted at. 6 minutes left in the second quarter. Kindred, the 35-0 edge. The wind continues to howl here in Kindred, North Dakota. In the forecast, gust as high as 35 miles per hour, if I'm not mistaken. They're expected to kind of die down as the evening goes along, but that won't be until much later. So these teams are going to have to make do. Third down and six. Wilson fires far side. It's caught, but a couple yards shy of the sticks. Tackle made right in front of the St. Mary's bench. And the catch made by Jake Miller, wide receiver for St. Mary's. Is fourth and two from their own 45. 5:40 and counting left in the second. Good for Tommy Wilson to be getting some reps either way.
1: Another sheet of paper just donated to the Kindred crowd by Tommy Fox.
0: Yep, that is correct. Well, everybody's going to have to make do with the win. It just slipped out of my hands. That's why I'm not at the football field here this evening. Fourth down and two, handoff. Nothing going there for the St. Mary Saints. Luke Starcevic in there again. A turnover on downs for the St. Mary Saints. 5:15 to go here in the second quarter. The wind is blowing. Everything going right for Kindred. Maybe not so much for Tommy Fox.
1: I don't think rosters and stat sheets are tax deductible.
0: I don't think they are.
1: I don't think so.
0: I mean, that's why we have cell phones. So
1: good point.
0: If I need something on my cell phone, I could just grab it that way. So we'll be sitting pretty. Kindred with the football at the St. Mary's 44-yard line. Lights are starting to come on. First down and 10, the quarterback draw for Schliemann, and he's going to get across the line of scrimmage at least. Picks up three, maybe three and a half. Ball spotted at the 41 of St. Mary's. Second and seven for Kindred. They lead 35-0, just under five and counting left in the second quarter. I don't mean to sound like a broken record, but does it seem like the wind's picking up rather than calming down?
1: I would say that the wind is picking up.
0: Seems kind of backwards. I mean, I don't know. I have a personal vendetta with the wind tonight. I don't know if... I mean, that's kind of happened before, but...
1: Everyone's having problems with the wind.
0: I'm very clumsy with paper, so that's part of why. Second down and seven, run by Schliemann, and trying to shake a couple of tackles. He gets just shy of the 30. He gets to the 31, a 9.5-yard run by Jackson Schliemann. And another mission-ready chiropractic first down for the Kindred Vikings late in the second quarter. And told you, Nate, I'm going to pull it up on my phone. It's actually the sponsors, I think, because I had it on a piece of paper, but now I'm going to have to pull that up on my phone. which is kind of a rare, kind of something rare on the bingo card if you had it on there.
1: Well, the good news is that now one of our great listeners down in the Kindred crowd knows all the sponsors for tonight's game.
0: Absolutely. Flag is thrown down, run by Miles Steele just to the near side. He's inside the 25-yard line to the 20. This might be coming back. We could have a hold on Kindred. Flag is spotted on the far hash of the 32-yard line. The white cap and the other officials are kind of converging, seeing who's going to be the one with the penalty, and that's going to be on the Kindred Vikings. So no first down, no Mission Ready Chiropractic first down. 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
1: One positive for Bismarck St. Mary's, they've done a good job of keeping the yellow laundry off the field. Kindred has struggled with that a little bit. We saw face mask earlier. We just saw holding. So one thing, if you're going to look at the penalties, Bismarck St. Mary's, they've got a beat there.
0: One bright spot, absolutely. And there really hasn't been a lot of penalties, period,
1: been
0: in this
1: game. Been a
0: clean game. It has been clean. Maybe not in the way that St. Mary's would want it to be in terms of the Peterson Farm Seed scoreboard, but there's always one more half to play. Pistol formation for Jackson Schliemann. Graham Hess comes from right to left in motion. Schliemann maybe looking to pitch it out. He does to Johnson. He's across midfield, 45-40, near side, 35, and tripped up just shy of the 30. Nice tackle by Colin Fleck as he was one of the many Saints down there to try to tackle Johnson, who picks up another first down, brought to you by Mission Ready Chiropractic for the, or rather, second down and 12, excuse me. That would be a first down had there not been a penalty on Kindred, but it is second down and 12. So Johnson does get a lot of that yardage back.
1: Again, though, another great creative way to get your best players the ball. They ran a little option. Schliemann pitches it over to Johnson, gets Johnson a good run.
0: Johnson comes in motion to the far side. Schliemann will go that way to Johnson, who makes a one-handed catch. Trickery downfield, wide open, starts making the 10. He walks in for a touchdown. Unbelievable trickery. The initial pass to Brock Johnson, who then throws the ball to Luke Starcevic, who's all alone on the far side. It's 41-0 Kindred in the second. What just happened?
1: Well, if that's not a creative way to get a good player the ball.
0: Wow. That's a touchdown pass by Brock Johnson.
1: What can't he do?
0: What can't he do? My goodness. Brock Johnson having a spectacular start to his senior season. Extra point coming from Kindred. Graham Hess, the end-over-end boot, and it's through the uprights and good. Kindred just showing off their proverbial muscles at this point. A touchdown pass by Brock Johnson. And with 3:02 left in the second on the Peterson Farm Seed scoreboard, it's Kindred 42, St. Mary's nothing. It's high school football, North Dakota high school football on KFGO.
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0: Two left in the second quarter, and the Kindred Vikings are channeling their inner David Copperfield this evening. On the last play, last scoring drive, it was a pass by Brock Johnson on a bubble screen to Luke Starcevic, making it a 42-0 Kindred lead. A nice return up the far side of the field by Keller Hertz Barnett. So, again, another opportunity for St. Mary's to at least try to get close to the red zone. They have yet to have a red zone trip here in this game. They've been in Kindred territory a couple of times, but they haven't really been able to get comfortable offensively. Tommy Fox alongside Nate Cohen here at Jurlow Field. Acme Equipment halftime show coming up around the corner. First down and 10 from the 48. Patrick Richter back into the game. That's a good sign for Bismarck St. Mary's, as it was Tommy Wilson taking the snaps for a little bit. But Patrick Richter, the 6'2" junior quarterback, picks up no gain. It's going to be 2nd and 10 from the Kindred 48-yard line.
1: Going back to that kick return, that is another positive for Bismarck St. Mary's. They have done a good job on special teams. That's one thing that, you know, we know that Kindred can struggle with a little bit. So far, Bismarck St. Mary's doing a good job of taking advantage.
0: We have yet to see a West Funeral Home timeout here in this contest yet. No really need to for either side. 2nd down and 10, little touch pass. It's going to go to Jake Miller near side. He's across the 45-yard line, picks up about 4. It's going to be 3rd down and 6 to go for the St. Mary Saints, approaching the 2-minute warning here in this second quarter. 42-0, Kindred leading over St. Mary's. Do want to take a minute to thank our sponsors for tonight's broadcast. They include Mission Ready Chiropractic, Peterson Farm Seed, West Funeral Home, and Life Tribute Centers, the little things that make the difference. Acme Equipment, that's going to be our halftime show coming up. CI Sport, along with Acme Tools. Can't forget the Knickerbocker as well. 3rd down and 6 to go. Clock continues to run at 1:32 and counting. Richter takes the snap, throws to his left. It's going to be caught by Miller across the 40. Shakes a tackle, brought down to the 38-yard line by Miles Steelges just across the far hash. It's going to be a mission-ready chiropractic first down. So, solid throw by Patrick Richter. We've seen his potential, Nate, on the field on a couple of drives, but St. Mary's hasn't been able to really capitalize on those throws by Richter. Give credit to the Kindred defense, but a first down nonetheless.
1: You got to commend that Bismarck St. Mary's has not given up on the pass game, despite a lot of science maybe telling them to do so, but it's still working. It's still getting them good plays, good chunks of yardage.
0: Fake the handoff, 1st down and 10. Richter evades one sack down the field. It's going to be incomplete. Play action pass down the field. The intended target was Reeve Honeyman. It is going to be 2nd down and 10 for the St. Mary Saints. And again, to your point, Nate, it's really good that St. Mary's is still, I mean, at this point you're going to have to throw if you're going to want to try to climb your way back into the game. But to that point, with the conditions you're playing against, with the wind and the Kindred defense, the confidence to still go with the pass is definitely something to kind of keep your eye on and kind of raise your eyebrows at if you're an outsider looking in. 2nd down and 10. Richter rolls out to his left, and he makes a couple Vikings miss. Throws. It's incomplete off the hands of Dylan Iverson, the intended target. It's going to bring up 3rd down and 10. Another incompletion. Clock has stopped at 55.4 here in the second quarter. Kindred, a 42-0 lead on the Peterson Farm Seed scoreboard.
1: Iverson just looked like he wasn't quite ready. Maybe thought that Richter was going to try and run it himself. Maybe he was getting ready to block. I'm not quite sure, but he looked like he was not prepared for that pass.
0: Kind of a broken play, yeah, but he was able to do as much as he could. It's going to bring up 3rd down and 10 at the Kindred 38-yard line. Richter in shotgun, back to his right, 2 wideouts near side, 1 far side. Richter drops back. Here comes the blitz. Fires to the near side, incomplete. Dropped by Honeyman. And that has been kind of a common theme. Not that the receivers are dropping these passes, but that the pass game has been thwarted by this egregious wind, these egregious wind conditions. It's going to bring up 4th down and 10. The clock, thankfully, for St. Mary's has stopped at 51.7, but if they want to convert this mission-ready chiropractic first down, they're going to need a big play. They do have 3 timeouts, but they got to act fast if they want to get on the board before halftime. And they will not go for it. They will just punt it away. Kind of a crosswind from their vantage point. A good punt. That's in a bounce inside the 5.
1: That's
0: the 1. How about that?
1: Pinned him.
0: Keller Hertz Barnett, the punt. A perfect punt. Couldn't ask for a better punt by Hertz Barnett. Inside the 1-yard line, down by Jake Miller.
1: I do question the decision to punt a little bit down 42-0 into Kindred territory, but great execution on the punt nonetheless.
0: No doubt. I mean, that's probably one of the better punts we've seen. We've seen a couple long punts here in Kindred. I think it was last year, Kindred and Fargo South. I think it was Baco kicking a 60-yard punt.
1: I think we had a strong northerly wind.
0: That's what it
1: and
0: was.
1: It about hit Joe Heinen in the KFGO studio.
0: It did indeed. Luckily, nobody was injured during that punt. As always, a good talking point between Joe Heinen, Nate Cohn, and I. First down and 10, handoff from the 1. Breaking a couple of tackles is Miles Steelges. He's across the 15, or rather the 10 to the 15. Gain of 10-plus for Miles Steelges. A mission-ready chiropractic first down. It'll be at the 16-yard line, so give him 15 on the run.
1: Be curious to see if Kindred gets creative here. 37 seconds to try and drum up one more score before the end of this half.
0: And to that point, Nate, you know, they went with the kind of flea flicker for Johnson, who threw a touchdown pass. First down and 10 from the 16. Schliemann rolling out to his right. Can't find anybody, and he'll just dump it away to the chain gang. Nice catch on the far side, and one of the guys in the lime green and orange jackets. He got a high five from a couple of his coworkers. Nothing like, and even the public address announcers.
1: Everybody getting in on it.
0: What a catch over there, if you guys can hear on the PA mic. So Kindred is going to kneel it. They're going to send this bad boy to the locker room. And that is going to do it for the first half of play. What a half for the Kindred Vikings here on homecoming. An absolutely dominating performance by one of the best teams, if not the best, in the state of North Dakota. Kindred, a 42-0 lead entering the locker room. Our halftime show is coming up around the corner here on these KFGO airwaves. 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It's Kindred 42, St. Mary's nothing. 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
0: We We have reached halftime here at Jurlo Field in Kindred, North Dakota. Still windy as ever, but we ball, as they like to say. A 42-0 lead for the Kindred Vikings over the Bismarck St. Mary's Saints. Welcome to the Acme Equipment Halftime Show here on KFGO 790 AM, 94.1 FM, KFGO.com, and the KFGO mobile app. Tommy Fox alongside Nate Cohen. And Nate, of course, we're going to jump into the scoring of this game, but kind of quickly, there isn't much to say about this first half other than the Kindred Vikings. That is all. What did you see from the first half from not just the Kindred Vikings perspective, but St. Mary's perspective? Because, unfortunately for St. Mary's, it's been a one-sided affair all night long.
1: Yeah, I just saw another, I'll tell you what I saw. It was another strong first half from Kindred where things just snowballed after Kindred got early momentum. We saw it last week when they played West Fargo Forest. Kindred jumped out to a 39-0 lead at halftime in that game. Now they're up 42-0 in this one. I saw a lot of the same things. Turnovers, taking advantage, capitalizing, a good mix of the run game, a lot of the run game rather, and then a little bit of the passing mixed in when necessary. Kindred just did a great job of taking advantage of momentum, building momentum, and it made it really difficult for Bismarck St. Mary's to get their way back into this.
0: Yeah, and you brought this up too, Nate, earlier in the broadcast. Kindred really knows how to toy with your momentum, and they did just that, like you said, in this first half of play. It seems like they do it every single year to every single team that they play, and they've put that on full display here on homecoming night in front of a sold-out Kindred Vikings crowd. Time now to take a look at the scoring recap from this game tonight. Kindred had won the toss and deferred to the second half, so they'll be getting the ball to start the second half of play. St. Mary started with the ball. They were forced off the field. They had to punt it away. The first drive of the game, Miles Steelges would punch it in from 1 yard out at the 8:19 mark of the first quarter. They made it a 7-0 lead. So Miles Steelges getting the Kindred Vikings on the board first. The next offensive possession, Miles Steelges again, this time from 10 yards out. 10-yard touchdown run at the 4:40 mark. That made it a 14-0 lead. Then the next drive, after a Brooks Bacco interception, that would lead, or rather, interception by Bacco would lead to the Miles Steelges 10-yard touchdown. Brooks Bacco would get the offensive festivities later in the first quarter on a 33-yard catch and run on an RPO at the 25.5 mark of quarter number one. That ended the scoring in the first quarter. So Kindred would have a 21-0 lead entering the second. Kindred would continue to add on to their lead at the 8:08 mark of quarter number two. Brock Johnson would have a 43-yard touchdown run that made it a 28-0 lead. Kindred would force a fumble at the 7:44 mark of the second quarter. That led to another Brock Johnson touchdown, but this time it was on a screen pass of 38 yards at the 6:47 mark. That made it a 35-0 lead, of course, including the extra points. And then the final scoring play of the half, we'll probably play this during the post-game show. It was some trickery at the highest level you can imagine, as at the 3:02 mark, Jackson Schliemann, the quarterback, made it seem like he was just going to throw a simple slip screen or bubble screen to Brock Johnson on the far side of the field, but Johnson would end up throwing the ball to a wide-open tight end in Luke Starcevic, who would take it to the house for a 40-yard touchdown pass from Brock Johnson, and that would make it a 42-0 game, and that is where we sit at halftime. We'll step aside here on the halftime show, and when we come back, we'll take a look at some of the action going on around the state of North Dakota, take a peek at the standings, and much more. A score at a halftime on our Acme Equipment Halftime Show. It is the Kindred Vikings 42, the Bismarck St. Mary Saints nothing on our Peterson Farm Seed scoreboard. The halftime show resumes in a moment on the Mighty 790 KFGO.
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3: 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Tommy Fox alongside Nate Cohen. Time now to take a look at the kind of out-of-town scoreboard, if you will. Take a look at the standings entering this evening across the state of North Dakota. Led to some more Division 2A action. Central Cass, they are tied with Jamestown. Rather, Central Cass has a 6-0 lead over Jamestown. That is at the end of the first half at Farmers Union Insurance Field. Wahpeton, a 32-27 lead over Devil's Lake. That game is in the third quarter, 6 minutes left in that quarter of play. And Fargo North leading Fargo South at Fargo North High School, 14-0 at the end of the first half. Swinging over to Division 1A, we had alluded to Northern Cass playing Sargent County this evening. We had brought that up, that Northern Cass was in action, the top five ranked Northern Cass Jaguars, as Nate Cohen said earlier, and they're ranked number five plus for a reason. Northern Cass, a 28-0 lead over Sargent County. That game is also at halftime. Going over to Division 3A, West Fargo, the Packers hosting the Minot Magicians. They lead 35-7. That is entering the fourth quarter. Cheyenne leading Bismarck Century 20-14. That is at the beginning of the fourth quarter. And Shanley taking on Bismarck at Sitsitchi Stadium. The Deacons with a 22-14 lead over the Bismarck Demons. Time now to swing to the other side of the river. Looking at the Minnesota scores, the Moorhead Spuds in action this evening as they are taking on Woodbury in the season opener. Rather, the home opener, I should say, for Moorhead High School football. The Spuds with a 35-20 lead at the end of quarter number three over Woodbury. Moorhead looking to make it 2-0 on the season. Let's look at the out-of-town scoreboard, looking at the standings. In Division 2A, Grand Forks Central is tied with Kindred at 2-0. Kindred could be on their way to being 3-0 on the season. Grand Forks Central taking on Dickinson tonight. Central Cass, as we mentioned, taking on Jamestown. Central Cass at 1-1. Three teams in Division 2A, the East Region at 0-2. Those teams are Fargo South, Red River, and Wahpeton. But the Huskies, Wahpeton looking to get the win against Devil's Lake this evening. So we're going over to the West Region in Division 2A. The Dickinson Mavericks, a 2-0 record to start the year. They're taking on Central. Minot North, the Sentinels, the state runner-ups from last year. They're playing Red River tonight. Devil's Lake, they are at 1-1. St. Mary's at 1-1. Jamestown at 1-1. And then Wofford City at 1-1. So we have a four-way tie, basically, for third place in the West Region of Division 2A. That's a look at the out-of-town scoreboard and standings across the state of North Dakota, specifically in 2A. Also, a couple of looks in the Minnesota side of things. When we come back, we'll have the beginning of the third quarter of play from Jurlo Field. That is going to do it for the Acme Equipment Halftime Show. is on the Peterson Farm Seed scoreboard after one half of play. It's the Kinder Vikings 42, the Bismarck St. Mary Saints nothing. The second half is coming up next here on the Mighty 790 and 94.1 FM KFGO.
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3: Just about ready to start the second half of play between the Kindred Vikings and the Bismarck St. Mary Saints. A 42-0 lead for Kindred entering the third quarter. Tommy Fox, Nate Cohen, Dallas Carell producing. Dusk has turned into dark here in Kinder, North Dakota. A lot of fans filing back into their seats after the halftime break. St. Mary's will be kicking it right to left in front of us as Kinder defer to the second half. So we'll see if Eric Burgat brings out his reserves. That might be the case, as it'll be an opportunity for both teams to get their second stringers into...
7: They're going to have to flip the field there.
3: Yeah, I think that's what they're going to do. I think they had it wrong because... Well, no. They're going to have to, yeah, they are going to have to flip the field. There's been a lot of weird turns of events here in this contest. At least a couple of them, anyway.
7: I'd say.
3: So, instead of kicking right to left, St. Mary's will be kicking left to right. And Kinder will be receiving right to left. We got it, Nate. I think we got it. Jackson Holkhalter will be kicking it off. Barring the wind knocks down the ball off its tee. End over end, solid line drive kick. It's returned from about the 10. Far side 15-20 to the 25 to the 29. Clayton Alt off the return of about 19 yards. And the Kindred Vikings offense will trot back out onto the field. I think there was some more papers that were flying. Nate Cohen, Nate the Great, as we call him, is able to retrieve them for me. These manila folders, they can really just sneak right past you. Thank you, good sir.
7: Some of them.
3: I think some of them, yeah. I don't think it's a total loss. But I might have to find an alternative way of making sure that everything stays where it needs to be. I got to stay on top of that.
8: The good news is that we did not donate another one to the Kindred crowd.
3: That is true. That is some silver lining. First down and 10, a handoff and a quick tackle for a loss. Luke Campbell on the carry. And St. Mary's was there to stop it right away. That was Bennett Grimm on the tackle. It's going to bring up second down and 13 after the loss of three. Ball spotted at the 26. 11:30 left here in the third quarter. 42-0 Kindred. Brings up second down and 13. Coming up next week for high school football, this will be on our sister station, 740 The Fan. It'll be Tri-State and Richland from Colfax, North Dakota. Low snap. Schliemann hands it off. It's going to be dropped by Campbell. The ball is loose, and who's got it? This might be St. Mary's ball, unless the Kindred Viking back got back on top of it, and it will be still Kindred football. So, one of the better bright spots defensively tonight for the St. Mary's Saints. No gain
8: on the play. Finally, a tackle for loss.
3: That's kind of been the... That might be the one of the first ones we've seen in a while from St. Mary's defense. I mean, they've stopped him for no gain, but one of the better defensive plays we've seen. Third down and 13, Miles Steele is into the game as quarterback, throws up in the air, ball deflected and incomplete.
9: Pass is incomplete on the play.
3: It's going to bring up fourth down and long.
9: Brings up fourth down for the
3: and the Kindred Vikings will punt it away after a three and out.
8: If I'm not mistaken, this is the first time Kindred's had fourth down all game.
3: First down, the first time that they've punted, or at least we'll see if they will be able to get a good punt off, because it is a crosswind, but it's a southeast crosswind. So that's going to be coming right at the Kindred Vikings. It's up in the air. It's a solid punt, and that's all you can ask for with these conditions. It's end over end, recovered by Marcus Anderson just shy of midfield. And it's going to be a new set of downs. First drive of the third quarter for the St. Mary Saints.
8: Good job by Anderson to haul that one in. That was a tricky ball with the wind. It kind of knuckled a little bit. Did a good job to get right underneath it, haul it in for the fair catch.
3: And hindsight, that wasn't really an end over end. That was pretty much an R.A. Dickey knuckleball thrown right at the catcher.
8: Phil Necro, maybe.
3: There you go.
8: Just watch for the nail file.
3: Maybe Matt Waldron, or trying to think of pitchers that have thrown knuckleballs. Here is a first down and 10 handoff to the far side of the field. That is Colin Fleck on the carry. A couple of yards on the run right there. It's going to be a gain of three. Fleck makes it second down and seven for the Saints. 9:38 to go, third quarter. Kindred leading 42-0 on the Peterson Farm Seed scoreboard. We'll see how many backups head coach Jeff Tesher will put into the game. In his first season at the helm, played football at the University of North Dakota back in the NCC days. Played linebacker and long snapper. Second down and six, Tommy Wilson at quarterback. He throws near side, incomplete. It's going to be intended for Marcus Anderson. It's going to bring up third down and six from the 47-yard line of St. Mary's, or rather Kindred.
8: Kindred continuing to bring pressure. That played a big factor into that incomplete pass. Had a defender right on the quarterback as the throw's being made. Throw falls just short.
3: Eli Mack on the coverage. He nearly was able to get there. It's going to bring up third down and six, 47-yard line. Ball spotted on the far hash. Wilson in shotgun, back to his right. Two wide out set, near side, one far side. Wilson drops back, pressure off the edge. Passes caught on the 45-yard line. Couple of broken tackles across the 40 to the 35. Nice catch and run by Reeve Honeyman. He picks up a mission-ready chiropractic first down. And one of the better spots of field position of the night for the St. Mary Saints, as it's at the 35-yard line of Kindred.
8: They continued. They don't give up on the pass game. We brought that up on the other side of the halftime show. Bismarck St. Mary's doing a good job. I mean, they still believe in the pass, even though it hasn't worked out for them, I'm sure, the way that they'd like.
3: And for Kindred, you know, kind of talking about the CI Sport player of the game, we'll bring that up later. Second, first down throw to Marcus Anderson. Ball is loose, and this is recovered by the Kindred Vikings. A loose fumble picked up by Kindred. Marcus Anderson got hit after the catch. Luke Campbell was in on the play, and it's going to bring up A new offensive drive for the Kindred Vikings as they force their fourth turnover of the game.
8: Just an incredibly tough break for the Saints. I mean, they're finally starting to get a decent drive moving. Think that maybe they can turn things around a little bit in the second half, and then you have it end on a turnover like that.
3: Onto the field come the Kindred Vikings offense. A couple of new pieces out there as well. First down and 10 from the 33-yard line. Low snap, picked up in the backfield and wrestled down to the ground for a loss. It's going to bring up second down and long for the Kindred Vikings.
8: Coulter Barch, I believe, was the one on the tackle there. Did a good job to locate the quarterback, tackle for a loss, take advantage of that bad snap, make Kindred really have to go for it on second and long.
3: And St. Mary's is trying to find any spark on either side of the ball. Second down and 16, handoff goes to Luke Campbell, and he gets nothing. Luke Campbell stood up behind the line of scrimmage, maybe got one, but it seems like he lost a yard. It's going to bring up third down and 16. They need to get to the 44-yard line to move the chains. Campbell did get one. Third down and 15 from the 27 of Kindred. 6:40 and counting. Third quarter, 42-0 Kindred on top on the Peterson Farm Seed scoreboard. Jackson Schliemann, his night has come to an end. Fake the handoff in the pistol formation, dumped off downfield, and it's going to be incomplete. Coverage downfield by Derek Martell, the 6-foot senior defensive back. And it's another fourth down for the Kindred Vikings. So at this point, both head coaches just trying to get some of their other guys some reps. And especially for Eric Burgat, head coach of Kindred, perfect opportunity for some of his younger guys to get some on-field time.
8: Well, that especially pays dividends. I mean, you think about these kids, you know, now they're getting reps at the varsity level, and that's going to make all the difference.
3: A muffed punt by Marcus Anderson at the 45 is recovered by Kindred, I believe, again. Unless Anderson got on top of it at the last moment, and he did not. Fifth turnover of the game for the Kindred Vikings.
9: Number 59, Isaac Johnson.
3: Isaac Johnson recovered the muffed punt. And the Kindred Vikings will be right back to work offensively.
8: Another tough break for Bismarck St. Mary's.
3: This is a game that St. Mary's is unfortunately going to want to just put past them for the rest of the season. But head coach Jeff Tescher mentioned it on the pregame show. It's a privilege to, you know, play these games on the road. Hand off on a first down and 10 to the 41-yard line. Gain of 5 on the play. Anders Huseman on the carry. He's going to bring up second down and medium. 5:37 and counting, third quarter. 42-0 Kindred. And it's going to be second and 5, they officially mark it as. 5.5 to go here in the third quarter. 42-0 Kindred, Peterson Farm Seed scoreboard. I thought I saw a flash of lightning to the right of us. Hopefully I'm wrong. Maybe that's just a plane. Hopefully. Read option, second down and 5. It's going to be across the 40 to the 35. Far sideline 30 to the 25-20. Rather the 23-yard line. Looked like he was going to be able to go to the 20-yard line, but it's going to be a mission-ready chiropractic first down either way. Nice carry.
8: Continuing my point before the muff punt recovery by the Kindred Vikings, what I was getting at was that it's really good for these, you know, these younger players to get these reps now, because when it becomes their turn, when they get to be the Brooks Bacco and the Luke Starcevic and the Miles Steelgis, it really pays dividends that they already have the experience and it's not an unfamiliar situation or atmosphere for them.
3: First down and 10, handoff from the for Anders Huseman, another carry for him. He doesn't get much, trying to bounce to the outside. It's going to be second down and 10 from the 21-yard line.
9: Number 50, Joseph.
3: 4:12 and counting left in the third quarter. We are in running time, with Kindred being up more than 35 points. Cameron Kittleson in the game at quarterback. Handoff up the middle Nice carry up right up the gut by Anders Huseman again. Huseman, the 6'1" sophomore at 165 pounds, and he's

0: down and nine from the 12.
1: Building off of your point, Tommy, I mean, you know, another positive of bringing in some of that really deep bench that Kindred always has is that you've got some fresh sets of legs in the game now. You know, Brock Johnson and Thielgis and Schliemann did a lot of that heavy lifting in the first half. Now you can turn it over to the young guys.
0: Here is Kittleson, throws over the middle on a second down and nine. It's incomplete on the play action rollout. It's going to be third down and nine. But, and that's especially helpful for guys like, you know, Luke Starcevic, who is coming off a knee injury late in the season last year. He missed the entire season for basketball. Has been an important cog in that operation. And for football, you know, he provides that a big part of that identity offensively and defensively. Mentioned he's going to the University of Clemson as an offensive lineman. So not a tight end, not a defensive lineman, but an offensive lineman. I mean, he can do it all. Third down and nine, handoff near side. It's going to be inside the five. Touchdown, Kindred! Anders Hilsman got the edge. 12-yard touchdown run. It's 48-0 Kindred Vikings. Anders Hilsman, his first touchdown of the night.
1: Hilsman did a good job. He had a defender kind of right on the sideline and a whole pack of defenders on the other side of him. He did a good job to slip right through the middle, split the gap, found the end zone for six.
0: First score of the third quarter for either team. 15-yard touchdown run by Anders Hilsman, the sophomore running back. Great burst of speed to the outside. Handoff on the two-point attempt up the middle. And it's good for two. Cameron Kittleson, the handoff. And Taylor Branstead Fletcher, the 5'6" senior, getting the two-point attempt. Why not? How about that? He gets an applause from his teammates. That is awesome. That is awesome. So with 1:21 to go here in the third quarter on the Peterson Farm Seed scoreboard after a series of mission-ready chiropractic first downs, it's Kindred 50. Bismarck St. Mary's nothing. This is high school football on KFGO.
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0: .21 to go here in the third quarter. It's all Kindred. The Vikings lead 50-0 over the Bismarck St. Mary Saints. Anders Hilsman, a 15-yard touchdown run on the previous drive. Punching it in for six, and then Taylor Fletcher runs it in for the two-point attempt to make it a 50-0 Kindred lead. On the kickoff, it's kind of a squib kick. It really didn't have much on it. It is recovered by the St. Mary Saints across the 45. Recovered that time by Dylan Iverson.
1: Good field position once again for the Bismarck St. Mary Saints.
0: We've been saying that quite a bit on the broadcast, but unfortunately for them, they haven't been able to cash in. It's five turnovers, and not a lot of them have been interceptions. Only two interceptions in the game. Both by Brooks Bacco, and then the rest of them have been fumbles. Two of them have been in this third quarter. First down and 10 from the 45-yard line of St. Mary's. Tommy Wilson in the game again at quarterback. Throws to the far side. It's going to be complete across midfield to the 45, far side 40. Nice catch and run that time by Gabriel Herman. He's right at the sticks. He might have gotten there, and he did. Mission ready chiropractic. First down for the Bismarck St. Mary Saints. Sam Bernier in on the tackle. Mission ready chiropractic. 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Third quarter, 50-0 Kindred on our Peterson Farm Seed scoreboard. Wilson in shotgun back to his right. Two wideouts near side, one far side. Low snap. Handoff up the middle. Nice burst of speed across the 40. 30.

0: 35, spin move of the 35, and to the 34, ball pops loose, picked up at the 35-yard line with a convoy inside the 25, near side to the 20, inside the 20 to the 15-yard line. Holy smokes. Good thing they called Bennett Byer, one of the offensive linemen that picked it up. Or rather, Alex Dahman. Dahman able to pick it up.
1: Huseman for Kindred finished that play with a strong hit. Lost his own helmet on him.
0: Yeah, this has been kind of a physical third quarter, to say the least. So, a run by Colin Fleck. He lost the ball momentarily. And then Alex Dahman, we should say, was able to pick up the fumble and take it inside the red zone for the first time tonight. And we will step aside as we've reached the fourth quarter. After three quarters of play, here from Kindred on the Peterson Farm Seed scoreboard, it's Kindred 50, St. Mary's nothing. Fourth quarter is next. You're on KFGO.
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0: First down and 10 for Bismarck St. Mary's. Start of the fourth quarter here on KFGO. Kindred and St. Mary's. Tommy Fox, Nate Cohen with you. Throw downfield to the near side at the goal line. It is incomplete. Nice throw by Tommy Wilson as it was nearly caught by Derek Martell. Good coverage by the Kindred Vikings defense. It's second down and 10 from the 18-yard line. We were talking a little bit before break that this was the first red zone trip of the night for the St. Mary Saints. And, you know, despite being a 50-0 lead, Nate, you know, for Kindred, St. Mary's has got to feel a little bit of confidence, at least that they're inside the red zone.
1: Well, you would think for sure. And the thing to keep in mind, the bigger picture, I mean, Kindred has given up one touchdown in two games.
0: Throwing a second down and 10. It's just kind of a little screen that went nowhere. As Derek Martell picks up, or kind of bobbled the pass to the far side. It's a loss at two. It's third and 12. So St. Mary's back on the outside of the red zone at the 20-yard line, going right to left here in this quarter. 10:49 and counting, fourth quarter. 50-0 Kindred, Peterson Farm Seed scoreboard on the postgame show. We'll take a look at the highlights, choose our CI Sport player of the game, and much more. Outdoors live with Doug Lear at 10 o'clock before Coast to Coast here on KFGO. Third down and 12, throw down to the end zone. It is. Is it caught? It is. Touchdown. What a throw by Tommy Wilson. It's caught by Derek Martell, the 6-foot senior, and the Saints are on the board for the first time tonight.
1: They nearly had a passing touchdown the play before on a very similar drop. Like that they went right back to it, see if it works the second time around, and it does for six.
0: And that was a very difficult throw by Wilson, backpedaling on the far side of the field, and he just threw up a prayer, and it was answered by Derek Martell. And they'll line up for the extra point.
1: He had Cam Kittleson running full speed right at him, too.
0: Now a lot of traffic in that end zone. Extra point coming by the St. Mary Saints. It's end over end, and it is good. Jason Hillstrom, the extra point. And with 9:41 left in the fourth quarter, the Bismarck St. Mary Saints are on the board for the first time tonight. On the Peterson Farm Seed scoreboard, it's Kindred 50, St. Mary 7. This is high school football on KFGO.
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0: Well, for the Bismarck St. Mary Saints, they won't have to worry about being shut out as Tommy Wilson, the backup quarterback for St. Mary's, threw a 20-yard touchdown pass to Derek Martell, the senior wide receiver. And it's a 50-7 game here in the fourth quarter. Kindred, the 43-point advantage. Tommy Fox alongside Nate Cohen here on this gorgeous Friday evening. It is definitely cooled down immensely with this wind. Cold enough where you have to put a hoodie on. It's kind of what we're both doing right
1: Finally
0: now.
1: Finally sweatshirt weather.
0: Gotta love it. That's why we love this time of year. It's not quite October, which is, I guess, the definition of sweater weather. But it's safe to say it's fall season. Kickoff is away from right to left. Right in the lap of Anders Huseman from the 20, near side 25, 30, 35, 40, 45. Nice return by Anders Huseman, who had the touchdown earlier for the Kindred Vikings to make it a 50-0 lead at one point. Dylan Iverson, the tackle for the St. Mary Saints. And Kindred will be back on the field offensively. And we'll see if they just decide to choose some clock to end this game and get to the homecoming, more homecoming festivities. We'll see what Eric Burgad decides to do. 2 wideouts in the formation for Kinder, going left to right, one to each side of the field. Taking the snap, handing it off up the middle. Nice bulldozing run by Luke Campbell from the handoff by Bristol Swanson. Luke Campbell across midfield into Saints territory after an 8-yard carry. It's at the 46 of, rather the 47 of St. Mary's. Second and 3 coming up for Kindred. 9-11 and, or 9-10 and counting left in the fourth quarter. 50-7 Kindred. Swanson. Hand off to Campbell yet again, trying to find a hole. He's across the line of scrimmage at the minimum. He gets about 2. He's about a yard shy of the first down marker. It'll be 3rd down and 1.
5: 2-yard gain, it's 3rd down and 1.
0: Kindred, unfortunately for them, they will not have 2 shutouts on the season, but they've only given up a total of 2 touchdowns through 3 weeks. Barring another one by St. Mary's to end the contest. 3rd down and 1, handoff. It goes to Huseman on the far side. He picks up a 1st down across the 40 to the 36-yard line. Nice carry by Huseman. Mission-ready chiropractic 1st down for the Kindred Vikings. And Huseman, with these reps he's getting, he is proving that, you know, he can be next in line to be the running back 1 for the Kindred Vikings next year or the year after.
1: Could be the next Brock Johnson. You see some of those kind of shades of what Johnson can do, a lot of that explosive run, the strong run. Impressive stuff from Anders Huseman.
0: Pistol formation for Bristol Swanson and the Kindred Vikings. Low handoff, play action. Swanson dumps it off in the flat. It's going to be complete across the line of scrimmage to the 36. Not much on the catch and run. Breyer Gibbon, his first catch of the drive. And it's going to bring up 2nd down and 9. Breyer Gibbon, a 5'10" sophomore. A lot of sophomores in the lineup as of right now for the Kindred Vikings on the field. 1 wide receiver to the left, 1 to the right for Kindred. Ball spotted on the near hash. Swanson hands it off to Luke Campbell across the line of scrimmage to the 30-yard line, to the 29-yard line. A little extra effort at the end there. He's going to pick up 7. It's going to be 3rd and 2 for Kindred. 7 minutes and counting left in the game. 57 Kindred leading on the Peterson Farm Seed scoreboard. Again, coming up next week on our sister station 740 The Fan. Or at least as of right now. We'll see how Fargo-Moorhead Redhawks baseball does with their playoff push. It'll be Tri-State and Richland. Pregame at 6:45. Third down and two. Handoff was dropped by Campbell. He's going to get to the outside, but tackled quickly by Owen Braun. That's B-R-A-U-N, like the baseball player. Sometimes it's Brown, sometimes it's Braun. This instance, it's Braun. He makes a tackle, but not before Luke Campbell picks up the mission-ready chiropractic first down. And the one thing you got to admire, Nate, about this Kindred Vikings team, Eric Burgad brought it up on the pregame show. Even with the dominating victories they've had, he's still not satisfied, and that's the perfect mindset to have. It's always about just getting better with each game.
1: That's what you hear. I mean, that's what all the best athletes, coaches always say. Even when you're winning, there's still things that need to be worked on and changed.
0: First down and 10, a handoff to the outside. Jager Jordheim with the carry. That's his first carry of the night. He's going to bring up second down and 6, 4-yard carry for Jager. We'll see if Jansen Jordheim is... No, she's at the University of Nebraska. Of course, the last name Jordheim is... resonates with the Kindred Vikings. So does Sunram as well. A lot of notable names here in the great town of Kindred. Second down and 6, handoff up the middle. It is Jager Jordheim again. He's going to bring up a new set of downs for Kindred. Nice run by Jager.
1: Got to see a lot of Jenner Jordheim last night at the Landon Slight Volleyball Invite.
0: That's right, and I think our very own Jack Kindred Michaels was in attendance as
1: Jack
0: well.
1: Jack and I were there.
0: Yeah. It's always nice when they do that at the lights.
1: Excellent volleyball.
0: Very great venue to have your sporting events at.
1: Great atmosphere. Very cool thing that they get to do for those athletes and for the foundation, of course, as well.
0: Absolutely. 4:40 left in this contest. Ball at the 14-yard line after a mission-ready chiropractic first down. Low snap. Handoff goes up the middle. And after the extra effort, it's going to be maybe a gain of one. A little pushing and shoving afterwards. Tackle made by Gabriel Herman, one of the Bismarck St. Mary Saints in there.
5: Number 21, Oliver Stroh on the carry.
0: Oliver Stroh on the carry for the Kindred Vikings. It'll be second down and 8 from the 12 of St. Mary's. We'll see if Kindred will decide to punch it in or if they'll kind of call off the dogs and put this one to bed.
1: Kindred headed south like a pack of geese.
0: On the rollout, Swanson dumps it off. Ball is loose. Ball is on the ground and recovered by St. Mary's. It was in and out of the hands of Breyer Gibbon, who got the rollout pass in the flats. He just couldn't hang on to it, and that's the first turnover of the game. Or no, it was picked up by Kindred. So it seemed like it was recovered by St. Mary's, but I think it was either not secured completely, or that St. Mary's player on the far side was out of bounds.
1: I think it rolled out of bounds.
0: I think that's what it was too, because it was right on the cusp of being out of bounds. It looked pretty close. It looked like it was in bounds from our vantage point, but it'll stay with Kindred. So Breyer Gibbon can take a deep breath. Third down and 8. Handoff near side. Blockers in front at the 10. At the 5. Surging forward to the goal line. At the 3. Nice carry for another first. We're close to a first down. Looks like Jager Jordheim got it. Another solid carry by Jager. Another first down for the Kindred Vikings.
1: Breyer Gibbon, human. Not Gibbon like the species of primates.
0: Just to clear up any confusion.
1: I wouldn't want anyone to leave the broadcast thinking Kindred has a Gibbon, as in
0: not running around. I mean, yeah. with the festivities going on at homecoming and with how good Kindred does it, I wouldn't surprise if they had a cow with a Gibbon. At like you know they have it maybe at the Red River Zoo, perhaps.
1: Right.
0: First down and goal, handoff goes to Jager Jordheim, who is also human, as he's brought down right at the line of scrimmage.
1: Where would you go for a jersey that would fit a Gibbon? CI Sport, probably.
0: CI Sport. We're going to choose our CI Sport player of the game in the postgame show, which is coming up. And speaking of coming up, the two-minute warning is upon us. Kindred looking to put some salt on the wound here late in this contest. Swanson in shotgun, back to his left, minute 46 and counting, fourth quarter, handoff up the middle, Luke Campbell, he is in for a touchdown. Luke Campbell punches it in from 2 yards out, it's 56-7, Kindred. The show goes on here at homecoming.
1: Good answer by the Vikings, give up a touchdown, go and get one yourself.
0: And Luke Campbell, the one with the score, the 5'11 junior, 170 pounds. This whole Kindred Vikings team, no matter where you look, whether it's the backups or the starters, just pure muscle. Just pure athleticism. I brought it up before and I'll continue to say it again.
1: And to give credit to the strength and conditioning team.
0: Absolutely. Two-point attempt is good by Bristol Swanson. He crosses the goal line. And that'll be the icing on one big cake for the Kindred Vikings here on homecoming. 60 seconds left in the game. We will keep it here. It's 58-7 Kindred leading St. Mary's on the Peterson Farm Seed scoreboard. Do you want to mention that the post-game show is coming up? We'll take a look at the game takeaways, the scoring recap. We'll have highlights for you. We'll choose our CI Sport player of the game, which there's a lot of worthy candidates in this one. Nate and I will break that down. And then we'll wrap the bow on the broadcast, get you set up for KFGO today, along with this week's KFGO, the best for live and local shows from not only today, but from this past week here on these KFGO airwaves. If you want to keep listening to Minnesota Twins baseball, that is on our 100,000-watt signal on 104.7 KFGO FM as the Twins start taking on the Cleveland Guardians in game one of a three-game set at Target Field.
1: 2-1 score, the Guardians are beating the Twins right now.
0: Unfortunate news for the Twins, losing Byron Buxton for the year due to hip surgery. A squib kick that gets muffed at the 40. Ball still loose into the Kindred Vikings have their sixth turnover. Ball is still being fought for. No signal yet. A pile is starting to decongest, and another Viking turnover. That's their sixth of the night. And at this juncture, the Vikings can just kneel it out and drain the rest of the clock. How poetic, isn't it?
1: A fitting way to end this ball game. Turnovers have been a consistent problem the whole way. Kindred's going to end this one by way of the turnover.
0: Four fumbles recovered by the Vikings here in the second half. They also had two interceptions, both of them from Brooks Bacco. He came in the first half of play. Bristol Swanson under center. He'll take a knee, and he might need one more knee before this game is officially over. 58-7 will be the final score. Kindred will move to 3-0 on the season. They continue to be public enemy number one in Division 2A as they roll on here in 2026. St. Mary's drops to 1-2. Bismarck St. Mary's will look to bounce back next week. We'll, of course, talk about the upcoming opponents for these two teams in the postgame show. One more knee by Bristol Swanson on a 2nd and 11. That is going to do it. These two teams will shake hands. And on homecoming night, the Kindred Vikings with a dominating victory over the Bismarck St. Mary's Saints by a final score of 58-7. An incredible homecoming evening for the Kindred Viking faithful. It's just begun. The party is just getting started here in Kindred, North Dakota, as this game is officially over. Our post-game show will be coming up in just a matter of moments. Nate Cohen and I will be breaking down the game. We'll take a look at the scoring recap, choose our CI Sport player of the game, and much more. A final on the Peterson Farm Seed scoreboard. It was the Kindred Vikings 58, the Bismarck St. Mary's Saints 7. The post-game show is next here on KFGO.
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0: The Kindred Vikings, a 58-7 victory over the Bismarck St. Mary Saints on homecoming night here on these KFCO airways. Welcome to the postgame show. Tommy Fox alongside Nate Cohen. The wind has died down as the game has come to a close. It was all Kindred, Nate. I mean, what a way to kick off homecoming night for the Kindred faithful. Just an all-around pristine performance by this Kindred Vikings squad.
1: No doubt about it. It was misery business for the St. Mary Saints. Just Kindred did everything right. Forced a lot of turnovers, had a good mix of the run game and the pass game. They really just had their, you know, they really pushed St. Mary's around. A lot of great plays, a lot of, you know, Bismarck St. Mary's, you know, struggled to really, you know, establish either a solid run or a solid pass. And it didn't help any that they couldn't take care of the football.
0: Yeah, it was a pretty miserable night for St. Mary's, but that's nothing on the Saints in general. It was just the dominance, as you alluded to, Nate, of the Kindred Vikings, and they do this to every team. You know, the Kindred Vikings are no stranger to making it a miserable night for any team. They did it against Devil's Lake, the defending state champions. They did it to the Horace Hawks, who are a very deadly team in the state of North Dakota as well. And they did it to a scrappy Bismarck St. Mary's team, who were coming off a very solid victory against Red River. So all the credit in the world goes to the Kindred Vikings here tonight, and a lot of it starts with the offense as we now dive in to the highlights of this game as well as the scoring recap. Dallas Correll producing our game back in our KFGO studios. Good to have you on 790 AM, 94.1 FM, KFGO.com, and the KFGO mobile app. So the game started with Bismarck St. Mary's having the football. They punted away, giving Kindred the ball for the first time of the game. On the first drive, the Kindred Vikings would go all the way down to the field at the 8:19 mark. Miles Steele just would punch it in for a one-yard touchdown and make it 7-0 Kindred. Brooks Bacco would get an interception on the very next drive against the St. Mary's offense, setting up the Kindred Vikings in enemy territory. Miles Steele just would get his second touchdown of the game, a 10-yard touchdown run at the 4:40 mark. That made it a 14-0 lead. And then Kindred was looking to add more to the pots in the first quarter, and one of their Division I commits, Brooks Bacco, got in on the fun on this catch and run of 33 yards late in the first quarter. Man comes in motion, that's Miles Steele, as he sets up in the pocket. Schliemann fakes the handoff, RPO caught by Bacco, he's inside the 20, inside the 15, to the 10, 5, puts down Kindred. Brooks Bacco, 33-yard catch and run, it's 20-0 Kindred Vikings. Yeah, it was an absolutely filthy pass from Jackson Schliemann, who, again, really didn't have a lot of action tonight. He didn't really need to make a lot of throws with how Kindred was playing. Almost a carbon copy game from last week, but a very good RPO, a 33-yard catch and run, as you heard from the highlight. Nice job, Dallas. That made it a 21-0 lead. Going into the second quarter, Kindred leading 21-0. We talked about earlier in the game how well Brock Johnson played last week. He was looking to pick up right where he left off as he got the run game primed up with this big scamper in the second quarter for the Kindred Vikings. He gives it to Johnson, though, on a first down. Bounces to the outside. He's across the 35, far sideline, 25-20, 15-10, 5, touchdown, Kindred! Brock Johnson, a 43-yard touchdown run. It's 27-0, Kindred in the second. Yeah, Brock Johnson has just been incredible to start this season. There's another highlight we have of him. We'll get to that very shortly, but just another great offensive play by the Kindred Vikings. Brock Johnson making it a 28-0 lead in the second quarter. And Kindred's defense would be dominant as they always are, as on the very next offensive possession for St. Mary's, they force a fumble at the 7:44 mark of the second. That led to another Brock Johnson touchdown of 38 yards. That was a catch and run on a slip screen. That made it 35-0 in the second quarter. That came at the 6:47 mark of the second. Now, the final scoring play of the first half was incredible. Let's just, before we do playlist highlight, probably the whole Kindred Viking bleacher, the whole bleacher section, or just the all the bleachers in general, were shaking after this play. At the 3:02 mark of the second quarter, the Kindred Vikings were looking to get tricky with this play right here. Johnson comes in motion to the far side. Schliemann will go that way to Johnson, who makes a one-handed catch. Trickery downfield, wide open, starts making the 10. He walks in for a touchdown. Unbelievable trickery. The initial pass to Brock Johnson, who then throws the ball to Luke Starcevic, who's all alone on the far side. It's 41-0 Kindred in the second. What just happened? Yeah, just unbelievable play design by Eric Burgat and Kindred. 42-0 would be the score after the first half was complete. Kindred would add eight more in the third quarter. A 15-yard touchdown run by Anders Huseman, capped off by a two-point attempt by Taylor Fletcher that made it 50-0. Later in the third quarter, St. Mary's was hoping to not get shut out, and they wouldn't. Tommy Wilson, who would be in the game for the majority, or rather the whole second, or the majority of the second half, kind of alternating reps with the current starting quarterback, Patrick Richter, Wilson would be flushed out of the pocket and would make an absolutely tremendous 20-yard throw into heavy traffic in the end zone, where Derek Martell would make a catch in the end zone for a 20-yard touchdown. That got St. Mary's on the board for the first time tonight. Tack on one extra point, made it 50-7. Then, at the end of the game, which was in the late stages of the fourth quarter, Luke Campbell would punch it in from inside the 5-yard line, tack on two more on the 2-point attempt, and the Kindred Vikings would lead 58-7, and that would be the final score of this game tonight. Time now for our CI Sport Player of the Game, brought to you by CI Sport, your number one source for corporate, collegiate, high school, and resort apparel. CI Sport, is it on you? Nate, a lot of healthy options here in this game tonight. Who do you like for the CI Sport player or players of the game?
1: Well, there's two names that I have I'm thinking of, but because one of them had a great game last week, I'm going to shift it to the other one. I'm going to say Brooks Bacco is my pick for the CI Sport player of the game. Had a touchdown reception, had two interceptions on the defensive side. Just an impact player, showing why he's a Division I commit and really the impact that he can have on both sides of the football for the Kindred Vikings.
0: I really like that pick, and to that point, he set up two scoring drives, and it doesn't matter if a lot of the drives were leading to touchdowns. The first interception of the game from Bacco came right after the Miles Steele just touchdown that got the scoring started. And then, not too soon after, he gets another interception, leading to a scoring drive. So I like that, how versatile Bacco is. Really, it's the difference maker for the Kindred Vikings. I love that for the CI Sport player of the game. No shade, obviously, at Brock Johnson, who made that touchdown throw. Just a tremendous game from both of those players. Just the Kindred Vikings as a whole. CI Sport player of the game, Brooks Bacco, your number one source for corporate, collegiate, high school, and resort apparel. CI Sport, is it on you. When we come back here on the postgame show, we'll wrap a bow on this broadcast, set the stage for next week, and take a look at the opponents for both Kindred and St. Mary's. The final tonight, it's Kindred 58, St. Mary's 7. Postgame show resumes in a moment. This is High School Football on KFGO.
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0: Final moments here on this post-game show as the Kindred Vikings defeat the Bismarck St. Mary Saints by a final score of 58-7 on homecoming night. Kindred moves to 3-0 on the season. Tommy Fox with you alongside Nate Cohen from the top of the press box at Gerlow Field. A gorgeous Friday evening as the Kindred Viking fans huddling on the field in the left end zone down the field below us for pictures and, of course, the homecoming festivities that are soon to come later this evening. Time now to take a look at the out-of-town scoreboard for some other games around the region as we will shift over to Division 1A. Northern Cass, from last report, had a 28-0 lead at halftime. They won 34-0 over Sargent.
1: Final, yep.
0: Over Sargent County. Northern Cass is now 4-0 on the season. They play Mayport CG on September 25th. Nate Cohen will have the call of that game from Northern Cass.
1: Everybody look
0: High
1: out.
0: School. Everybody look out. Here comes Nate the Gray. That should be a good game. We'll, of course, have that here on these airwaves. It should be on 740 The Fan. We'll, of course, sort that out as the weeks progress. Going back to Division 2A, Central Cass, a very solid victory, cruising past Jamestown, 35-6. Central Cass with a dominant performance over the Blue Jays. Devil's Lake, a shootout against Wahpeton, 50-44. Devil's Lake, the Firebirds, their first win, their second win of the season, as they beat Wahpeton 50-44. Fargo North, a 21-12 lead over Fargo South. 10 minutes left in the fourth quarter of that game. Switching things over to Division 3A, West Fargo, the Packers defeating Minot 35-21. Cheyenne over Century 20-14. Bismarck Legacy, 33-17 win over Fargo Davies. The Bismarck Demons, a come-from-behind victory over the Shanley Deacons, 29-22. And Horace, a 37-19 victory over Mandan. Going across the river for a look at Minnesota scores, the Moorhead Spuds in their home opener in 2026. The Spuds defeat Woodbury 42-26. They are now 2-0 on the season. And going in Division 2A, or rather Class 2A for Minnesota, Barnesville was in action against Pelican Rapids. And Barnesville trailing 25-6 to Pelican Rapids, who are on pace to win that game against the Trojans. Of course, we'll have a lot of Barnesville football across our airwaves, especially on our sister station, 740 The Fan. Take a look at the schedule for the Kindred Vikings the rest of the way. They move to 3-0 on the season. They travel to Jamestown. They'll be heading to the town of the Buffalo next week to take on the Blue Jays. That'll be a 7 p.m. kickoff. Kindred, again, 3-0 on the season. They are currently tied for first with Grand Forks Central, who trailed Dickinson 28-6. So if that score holds up, Kindred will be number one in the East region of Division 2A. And for Bismarck St. Mary's, they dropped a 1-2 on the season. They will play Wahpeton next week back in Bismarck. That'll also be a 7:15 kickoff next week. Big thanks to our sponsors for tonight's broadcast. Couldn't do it without the tremendous sponsors we have. They include West Funeral Home and Live Tribute Center. It's the little things that make the difference. 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Big thanks to Dallas Corella, producer back in our KFGO studios.
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0: Good to have him back in our studios. Excellent job getting the highlights and making sure that the right buttons are pressed. Our chief engineer is Al Murray, and our brand managers of KFGO are Amy Eiler and J.J. Gordon. Also want to give credit to Derek Hansen, our brand manager of our sister station, 740 The Fan. Speaking of which, we have high school football next week as well. A little nine-man action as the Tri-State Tigers, I can never remember the towns that are co-opting that off the top of my head, but they travel to Richland to take on the Broncos for a little nine-man action on our airwaves. 6:45 pregame next week. It'll still be determined whether or not that'll be on KFGO or 740 The Fan, dependent on Red Hawks postseason baseball. For Eric Burgett, who joined us on the pregame show, along with Jeff Tesher, head coach of Bismarck St. Mary's, and for my broadcast partner, Nate Cohen, I'm Tommy Fox, repeating the final score on the Peterson Farm Seed scoreboard. It was the Kindred Vikings 58, the Bismarck St. Mary's Saints 7. Have a great rest of your Friday evening and weekend, and until next time, so long from Jurlo Field in Kindred, North Dakota.

0: Hey, it's Derek Hanson. 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
3: 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And then at 10 o'clock, we'll be Outdoors Live with Doug Lear. And then at 11 o'clock, we'll be Coast to Coast for your overnight. 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
5: We're on the road here this morning. The Furniture Mission of the Red River Valley. It's at 3rd Avenue North here in Fargo. We're with Jordan McCormick, the executive director of this fabulous, fabulous institution, which 2019 it began?
6: Yeah.
5: I feel like it was only like 2 years ago.
6: You know, sometimes it feels that way in the best and worst way.
5: Okay.
6: No, we've been doing this for 6 years. We started serving families in 2020, and so we've learned a lot over those 6 years, and we still recognize we got a lot to learn.
5: All right. So when you say serving the families, I see the numbers. I mean, it just grows and grows each and every year. Who is it exactly that you serve?
6: Yeah. And so the way that we get connected to the families we serve is by referral. When we started, we had five local agencies who were sending us families. We love that approach because, one, it means that those agencies are vetting the need. They're making sure that there's a legitimate need that we can be connected to. But two, we recognize that problems are often bigger than just a couch, right? And so through that partnership, we can stay focused on furniture so that our partner agency can focus on the other stuff. If they need access to healthcare, if they need wraparound services for help enrolling kids in school or for finding the job, doing all those things. These are places like Churches United, YWCA, Red Cross, Salvation Army. Today we have 50 local partners who are sending us families. And so that means we'll see a lot of different scenarios. We'll see the individual guy who is coming to us from the VA, who is getting into stable, safe housing for the first time in years. We'll see the family that has seven kids, and everyone in between. Those scenarios can be things like natural disasters, you know, whether they're, we've responded to local either apartment fires or storms or anything like that, where there are some question marks around when insurance kicks in and families have immediate needs or whatever that looks like. Sometimes there's some sort of medical issue where a family didn't see something coming, some sort of diagnosis or treatment that they were able to do but came at a huge burden. And so we talk to families all the time who say things like, we never thought that we would need this type of help. And it's just a reminder.
5: Big reminder, that's for sure. And, you know, you got to think about it, too, for mom and dads. You know, as you said, seven kids. First of all, they're stressed out about everything else about life, and now they need to be able to make that a comfortable space for those seven children, and they want to take that stress off of them and try to do, and so something as simple as a couch, you know, and they know providing that environment, and now they've got help.
6: Well, one of the things that has become more clear to us recently is, you know, sometimes there's the stigma around if you've got to rebuild your life or if you've got to turn over a new leaf or a new chapter, whatever the analogy is, it might be exciting, but it's probably terrifying, right? And you're seeing people who have to call on all the courage they have to be able to keep stepping into this new season. That's the time when you need things like comfort, when you need things like beauty in your lives, when you need your space to reflect who you are today instead of who you've been in the past. And it can be so powerful to have people in our space walk around with our volunteers, and they get to select the pieces that are going to be in their space as part of this next chapter. Sometimes we get to work with people who haven't always had a lot of agency in their own lives. And so that process in and of itself can be a really powerful one.
5: And it's a humbling to a lot of people,
6: yeah.
5: A lot of proud people who, you know, don't necessarily want to be, they need the help, but they don't necessarily know how to ask for it.
6: You know, we're here for that person, too. I certainly don't always ask for help very well. And we pretty regularly see people. You know, a lot of people are very grateful to be engaged with us and receive our service. But we're also here for the person who is just in it right now. They don't have that gratitude within them today because they're angry, because they're shame-filled, because they're working through the thing that they're working through right now for them and their family, and they never thought they would need this type of support, but here they are, and they made the hard choice to do it because they saw the impact it's going to make for their family. We're here for that person, and that gratitude moment might come the next day. It might come a week from now or a year from now. We're not paid in gratitude. We're here to serve that person, too.
5: Not something you expect.
6: Exactly.
5: A big thank you. Yep, not something you expect, but you know it's there.
6: Yeah. And so the pieces right now, just to kind of put it in perspective, July we served for the first time ever over 100 families in a single month, and we gave away almost 1,800 pieces of furniture. In our world, that means dressers, that means couches, chairs, tables, nightstands, side tables, coffee tables, mattresses, box springs, bed frames. We stay out of the kitchen. So we don't do pots, pans, silverware, bowls, plates, all that stuff, just because there are places that do that really well. We want to serve this gap in services in our community, and we seem to have stumbled into that with furniture. That's why we want to stay focused on that. I also want to say that we accept bedding, and that's really low for us right now as well. So if you've got gently used bedding, pillows, sheet sets, blankets.
5: I have a pile of blankets. I will bring you those blankets.
6: Yeah, that would be great. You know, usually the pile makes it to the car at some point, and then it stays in the car for a while.
5: Well, these are already bagged up and clean. They're yours. You can have them, and they're nice, big, soft blankets.
6: Yeah, it's amazing. No, we, like I said before, we've gotten very accustomed serving so many families every month, and we want to keep it going. And so that's our call today, is if you've got extra furniture, give us a call.
5: Yeah. And okay, let's talk about that. How can people help? Okay, I've got my pile of blankets, but what if I've got something else? What exactly can I, what do you accept?
6: Yeah. So, like I just shared, we're looking for, dressers. Our dressers are really low right now, so we'd love chest of drawers, vertical ones, even the low, longer ones, those two. But beds are always one or two on our list of most requested items. It's tough to have a great day at school or a great day at work if you're starting at sleeping on a cot or a mat or on the floor. And these are, we serve our neighbors. These are people who shop at the same Hornbachers as we do. You know, we're using the same services. We're in the same community. The kids are going to the same schools that our kids are going to. These are our people. And so when you think about the impact, chances are if you donate something to us on a Tuesday, it's in a new home by Wednesday.
5: Wow.
6: And it's, we're turning over, you know, 300, 350 pieces every single week.
5: Well, you know, and it was a little shocking to me when we were off the air taking a little tour, and you said even just this week, and it's only Thursday, you've served how many families?
6: Yeah, 20 families.
5: 20 families just this week. Okay.
6: Yeah.
5: So we're going to talk a little bit more of how you can help them if somebody's got something to donate, because you'll pick it up.
6: Yes, we will.
5: We'll talk a little bit more about that coming up after 7. For now, though, if you have any questions, give us a quick phone number.
6: Yeah, 701-729-1410.
5: All right, so we are here today. We are on the road, the Furniture Mission of the Red River Valley, 2600 3rd Avenue North here in Fargo with Jordan McCormick, the Executive Director. I'm Robbie Daniels on the road for the Mighty 790 and 104.7 KFGO.
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7: Why do we say I'm into football? 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
12: I love my very first guest.
13: Yeah.
12: So much. You know, one of the things that's been really cool about doing the work is obviously I talk a lot about being a mom. And when I guest host the last time, I brought my youngest son, so he kind of was able to engage. And so as I was building my guest list for today, you know, one of the things that's happening this month is mental health awareness. Yesterday was 988 day. This is something that's been really important to me. It's been really important to my family. And my oldest son is out being amazing in the world. And I think as parents, you want to know you're sending good humans out into the world. And so my first guest tonight, or today, this morning, not even tonight, this morning, is my son, DJ Smith.
14: Yep, hello.
12: Hi. So DJ's joining me on the phone because he's down at college down in Aberdeen, Northern University, playing football. DJ, tell us a little bit about how football season's going this year.
14: Yeah, so I'm a sophomore in the field, so this is my second year. We're off to a good start, 2-0, and we're just looking to continue to move on, keep winning.
12: Yeah, and you guys, now I think you said you're 2-0, and then if we go down to Marshall on Saturday, hopefully that's a positive game, and you move to 3-0. You guys are sitting pretty pretty. You're sitting pretty pretty. You're sitting pretty good, like historically for the program, right?
14: Yeah, we haven't been 3-0 in 53 years.
12: You're part of kind of a comeback squad. You guys are pretty stellar on the field. You know, I'm always your biggest fan, but it's been really fun to watch. But we want to talk a little bit more about football. You know, I'm always proud of that. But one of the things that we've always done, and Abby and I were just talking about it, was highs and lows at the dinner table. She just asked me my highs and lows of the legislative session. But, you know, that's really rooted in the ability for us to talk about the good and the hard stuff in our lives, in addressing, you know, the lows sometimes means we have to be aware of where our mental health is at, where we're feeling, and being open about those things. Growing up, sitting at dinner tables, having that ability, what did that do for you when it came to the ability to talk about mental health?
14: Yeah, growing up, it kind of gave me something to really just think about. Like some nights I would feel like I didn't do as good as I wanted to do, or maybe I did really good. I just felt it felt good to talk about it. And kind of like what we did this morning for football, we have a mental performance coach. And we bring our notebooks there, and he just talks to us about like what we did during the week, and to write stuff down really helps. And also just talk about like, oh, I did do some good things this week, and I do have things to work on. So just like not always just bottling up all the thoughts and questions that you have in your head, I would say just helped a lot since a young age. We've been doing that at the dinner table.
12: Yeah. Abby told us she does the same thing, and she adds sparkle.
13: I add a sparkle. It's the unexpected surprise, unexpected good thing that happened that you weren't anticipating.
14: Okay.
13: Mm-hmm. So I think Heather's going to be implementing that at your next family dinner.
12: Yeah, so now we're going to have a high, a low, and a sparkle. But we were also chatting about just the difference in sports in general, and like how, I mean, obviously sports can be really hard. It's hard on you emotionally, physically, mentally. When you were a spud, I sort of forget what her title was, but you guys had a mental performance coach in high school as well, right? And she kind of helped alongside not only the physical part of the sport, but the mental and emotional part of the sport, right?
14: Yeah. Yeah, she kind of, she would come in and pretty much, she gave us like ways to deal with our emotions on the field more so. And, like coming back from a tough game, just not being so in our heads about it. Like being an athlete, people always just see us as invincible, tough, untouchable, nothing bothers us. But she would always tell us how to deal with the pressure and the expectations. And just because sometimes it feels like there's more pressure than the average person. Like for an athlete, we have pressure from coaches, from fans, from family, even social media, and then yourself too. Like I feel like I'm myself's biggest critic, and that's a good thing sometimes, but also it can be rough on your own. So she kind of just gave us a bunch of ways just to talk about that and be open as a team.
12: Well, and I think that proved, I mean, the Spuds, you guys were pretty phenomenal in a lot of sports. And I think it's the reality that we need to look at our athletes. You know, like you said, DJ, you're so much more than these like unbreakable, invincible people. And I think too, in general, you know, men and

0: back, all the way, think back to when you were like little and you were playing sports that like other parents were coaching. Are there really good examples of ways coaches filled you or talked to you positively, or ways that constructive criticism can still be done, but maybe not so impactful on our mental health?
1: Yeah, I feel like, everybody takes criticism differently. And it's definitely different in college than in high school, because college you're grown, but at the same time there's still 18-year-old like boys on the team, and it's a different type of coaching. But I was blessed to, in high school, have great coaches that knew to separate the emotion and the coaching. And anytime there was emotion brought into it, I always knew that they were just trying to look out for me. And if they didn't care about me and my success, then there wouldn't be any emotion tied into it, and they wouldn't be spending time trying to help me out. And also, I would say that in high school, it's a lot easier to just be like, yeah, this guy, he doesn't know what he's talking about. Like, I know what I'm doing. And then in college, it's kind of like, well, that's your like head coach. It's just there's different sort of hierarchy, I guess. And as a player, you just have to realize that at the end of the day, the coaches have to, they have to feed their families. They have to keep their job too. So the emotional part, if it gets out of hand, because it gets out of hand for players too. Like, well, players will have arguments on the sideline, arguments at practice, arguments in film, and then the coaches kind of just stay out of it and let us deal with it. And then we come together. We're like, it's all just emotion, man. Like, we know that you're my brother. Like, we're just trying to be the best versions of ourselves at the end of the day.
0: Yeah, those are good adult skills, life skills. And I love that my son was like, I'm grown. And then we have these 18-year-old boys that come in, right? Like, so you're a leader though, and that's one thing that I've always like really been impressed by you. Your name, your native name is Wambli Tokahe, which means leading eagle, and it's been really beautiful to watch you do that. One of the things you're leading in now is having conversations about college athletes, particularly men college athletes, talking about mental health. How are those conversations going, or what are you doing to sort of bring awareness to it as you're in college now and as you are a leader on your team?
1: Honestly, like, it's really easy to see it. I mean, even on my own team, like, a lot of guys kind of stay to themselves, and especially a lot of freshmen. And I remember when I was a freshman coming in, I struggled pretty bad with mental health. I suffered an injury, and I had high expectations for my freshman season. I wanted to come in and play right away, but I suffered an injury, and that was really hard on my mental health. So I can relate to people being down in the dumps and just needing somebody to talk to. And it's honestly, it's a surprise that, I mean, I just found this out, but pretty much 30% of athletes report symptoms of anxiety or depression, and only a small fraction really asks for help. And I feel like that's just like, unfortunately, that's just like the locker room culture. Like, if you feel like you need help, a lot of the time as a freshman, you think, oh yeah, these guys are just gonna make fun of me. They're gonna think I'm soft, but that's not true at all. Like, we want everybody to feel included, and nobody to be struggling with mental health. But like, sometimes there's things you can do, and you just need to be there and just listen to somebody. Like, I sat down with some freshmen and just let them talk to me. Like, I was like, I'm just gonna listen. Tell me what you have to say. And they're like, yeah, I feel way better now. I just wanted to get it off my chest. And a lot of the time, that's just what it is. Just having a lot of emotion and

0: just being weighed down by a lot of stress, just being able to get it off your chest. And I just hope I can keep doing that.
1: Well, as your mom, I think you're great, but also I just think, like, it's cool as somebody from Moorhead and who's been part of the Spuds and watching you go out into the world that you, like, that's really cool, DJ, that you kind of remember the way that you felt in situations. And then now that you're a leader and one of the upperclassmen, you know, you're seeing and you're taking the time to do that. And again, I think those are life skills that you're learning, that maybe listeners and other people here, you know, just sometimes if you get off your phone and just look around to, like, who's around you and kind of how their body language is, or if they're showing up differently, leaning in and just listening is such a big deal. But we have a couple of minutes left. And, you know, this has been something that's been really important to us because we know what, you know, end results can be when somebody doesn't get help for mental health. I want to remind people that 988 is the number you can call. If you are feeling suicidal or you know somebody, it is a really helpful hotline to utilize. But DJ, just to get into it for a minute, how has impacts of this in your life, you know, played a role in making sure that you make space to have conversations about your mental health and your mental well-being?
0: Yeah, I mean, it's impacted me definitely in everything, like outside of football and just life in general. Like when stuff gets hard, I know I have people that I can talk to. I know I can pray and just know that everything doesn't just rely on how I perform on the field or how I'm doing in the classroom. And there are days that it feels like there's not going to be light at the end of the tunnel, but I know that you just have to keep pushing, and today will end, tomorrow will be a new day, and that's just the blessing of life. And you just can't get stuck in a cycle of negative thoughts. You have to have positive inputs to have positive outputs, and control what you can control, I feel like, is a big thing. That's something that you always told me growing up. I would be mad about something that somebody else did, and you just say, well, can you control that? Like, no. Well, then why are you letting it make you mad? I was like, that's true. So just thinking about it like that really just resets the mind and just helps manage stress and everything. And then I just want to say, just normalize asking for help.
1: Mm-hmm.
0: Like growing up, I was never a kid that was nervous to talk to anybody. But I know a lot of kids are. I just feel like we have to break the stigma, especially as men and athletes. Vulnerability is strength. So some of the toughest dudes I know are the ones that are brave enough to say that they're struggling. And for me, it's leaning on my support system, staying disciplined with my routine, being honest with myself, no matter if that's good or bad. And, you know, if you're going through something, just reach out. There's no trophy for suffering in silence.
1: Oh, and that's real.
0: Your life is worth more than any game, any opinions. So, yeah.
1: Man, left us with some deep knowledge there. This is why I was like, my kid's stellar. I need to share some of the things we talk about. I think normalizing asking for help, I just need everybody to hear that, because again, it's outside of just being a college athlete. I think there's a stigma in the world that you need to make sure you know that help is out there. Vulnerability is strength. And I love that you've taken the time, DJ, to join us. I know you're in a really busy part of your life, but I think this is an important conversation to have. Again, for those who are struggling or know somebody that's struggling, 988 is a hotline that we can call For supports. But thanks so much, DJ. We're telling everybody you're playing MSUM here October 24th. We're going to come. We're going to cheer you on. Always proud of you. Thanks for joining us.
0: Thanks. Appreciate y'all.
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7: But quite frankly, you've got these two national parties that are veering in opposite directions. And there's a lot of us in the middle looking around saying, okay, how do we kind of rein this in? 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
7: And we're a couple hours closer to having our couple of days off here on Afternoons Live. I'm Tyler Axner, your host, and 12 years they've been doing it, but Drucker Fest is underway, and here to tell us a little bit more about this and Brujala, that's our good friend Carly Montplaisir. Carly, welcome back. How you been?
8: Good. Thanks good. For having me. Yeah.
7: Thanks for having us. I enjoy getting over here, getting the text from you guys saying, hey, look, this is going on. We'd love to have you because I love being here.
8: Yep.
7: And you guys know how to throw a party. It's been busy all day.
8: Yeah. Oh, yeah. People were here showing up at 2 a.m. to get in line.
7: That's dedication.
8: Truly, yeah.
7: They just have a tent, or what were they doing all
8: yeah,
7: year?
8: No, well, they usually it's chairs outside. They bring sweatshirts. They bundle up if it's colder. They wait for that free beer for a year.
7: Free beer. That's dedication, boys yeah. and girls, getting here at 2 a.m. to do that. But, yeah, there's a number of them, and, I mean, it pays off. Every year this seems to be, you know, I keep saying it's growing, and I think part of it because, well, with the addition of Brujala and where it started 12 years ago. You know, to what it is now. Did you ever see it coming to be this?
8: Gosh, it's crazy. Yeah, I mean, I joined the team year two, okay. So Drucker Fest 2. So just seeing it from that, you know, downtown alley yeah. to where it is now. It's just so cool, especially because we've been able to bring in a lot of other local local people. So, you know, whether it's artists or vendors, it's just cool to see, like, the community really come together.
7: Well, and that's what I credit breweries for. I know people give me grief because, oh, every Friday you go find a brewery to broadcast from. Yeah, that's part of it. But it's a community aspect. I mean, yeah, people come here and have beers. Not everybody does. They come here to play games, just shoot the breeze with friends and mm-hmm. because it's a comfortable setting to do it in.
8: Totally.
7: And this is a beautiful spot to do exactly that.
8: Mm-hmm. Yep.
7: So the wrestling ring's already getting set up out there. Mm-hmm. I mean, when I talk about the growth, it's all the additional things, events, too, the carnival, all that. I don't know how you organize it all.
8: It I start, so when Drucker Fest 12 ends, I start Drucker Fest 15.
7: Ah,
8: so,
7: yeah. It's an annual thing, a year-round thing for
8: you. Yep.
7: Talk a little bit about the Brujala side. I know there's a lot of people that are listening that have been. There's a lot that are traveling through that have not been, but explain the place over there for us.
8: Yeah, man, it's just been such a, like, ad for us. You know, Drucker Fest is amazing. We're really able to, like, captivate a great audience here that loves beer, but then being able to add Brujala, where it's an all-local market, a hotel, an event space, like, really we can do it all then.
7: Well, and the spaces that have been over there, you know, when it comes to the local aspect to it, it's all so unique. I mean, I come here and do a lot of gift shopping just because of what's here. You're not going to find anywhere else either.
8: Oh, yep. And, yeah, like the food, too.
7: Like, yeah.
8: I always say, I'm a mom of two, it's so great to be able to go somewhere with kids where they're not expected to sit down the entire time.
9: Yeah.
8: They can walk around a little bit. You can explore. You can get pizza and oysters. Yeah, it's just, it's really cool.
9: Yeah, I'll stick with the pizza. But for those of you that want your oysters, that's over here as well. The events spots as well. I mean, obviously the hotel's like booked out this weekend. I anticipate because of this event. But, you know, I've been here for the hot dish. You know, you have had a variety of, there's been crafts things that I've come up to as the plus one. You have a lot of unique things that happen over there as well.
8: Yeah, and the space. So, I mean, I always say this, but Brujala has really allowed us to do our events, which we love, like Hot Dish Fest, make more space for that, but also like be able to do events for the community, weddings, corporate events, private events, anything like that. It's just really opened that up for us.
9: Well, and I'm glad people have been taking advantage of the opportunity. You know, I mean, I saw just, I think it was this weekend that somebody had a wedding here or whatever. At least I saw the photos of the wedding this weekend from Brujala. And you know, it was one of those when, and this is not to sound offensive, but when I knew there was an opportunity, I'm like, oh, I don't know how that's going to work. And then you see photos, I'm like, this actually makes pretty good sense.
8: Oh, yeah. It's such a beautiful, minimalistic space. And then, like, what's better than having, like, a 20-plus beer lineup that you're never going to get in another venue in town?
9: Yeah, it's true. You know, for those of you that have been to those small-town weddings, that, hey, look, there's never enough beer. You don't have to worry about that here.
8: Right.
9: That is for sure.
8: Yeah.
9: Our guest right now is Carly Montplager again. We're talking Dreckerfest and Brujala. The aspects of, if somebody's listening and they want to rent out that space, are you the contact for that? Or?
8: Yeah, honestly, it's just heading to our website, whether it's you check out Drecker or Brujala, you put an inquiry in, our team gets back to you ASAP. Something like, you know, like a corporate happy hour for 20 people up to a wedding of 350. Okay. We'll do it.
9: That was going to be my follow-up question of, like, what's the smallest group that you could get? So, like, probably about 20?
8: I mean, it can be whatever.
9: We've
8: had, like, draft parties where they're up in the loft and they're doing their draft party of, like, 10, 12 guys.
9: That might have been where my guy crew, they stuck me in on a draft I told them I didn't want in on, and maybe they were here for that this weekend. I won't pull you into that drama. I have some beef I got to take care of this weekend. But, you know, this event, it's today, it's tomorrow, all ages as well. You know, I mean, I was telling Erica, I see people of all generations in here, from kids to, you know, grandparents, and everybody's just in here doing their own thing, having a good time.
8: Yeah, I think that's, like, what we really strive for here with our events is making it for everybody. So, you know, during the day there's bouncy houses, games, food, and then it kind of turns into a little bit more 21 plus for the concert, but like truly all ages.
9: Yeah. So if you're thinking, oh, okay, well, I got to get a babysitter or whatever. No, you really don't. You just come on over and there's something to keep them entertained. And we haven't even talked about the multiple pinball machines you have here as well.
8: Yep.
9: That collection, has it grown?
8: Oh, it's. I feel like it's always growing.
9: That's what I
8: think,
9: switching.
8: Too. Yeah.
9: Because it feels like every time I come, all of a sudden there's an additional space with more pinball machines.
8: Yeah, Fargo Pinball is awesome.
9: Yeah.
8: They swap them. They do crazy stuff, yeah.
9: Okay, so again, all local is what I'm hearing. It's the local collaborations. When we talk about the struggles of small local business, it takes a hub like this to help some of them out. You guys have it here for.
8: Yeah, and we love to do it.
9: Yeah. What I miss, I know this event's so busy. I'm glad you gave us some time, but.
8: Yeah, no, I think, I mean, we just want to push that it's free. We love doing this for the community. We're like huge about, like, you know, we're celebrating our 12th birthday, but really we're celebrating like everybody that supported us up to this point and new people. So it's an awesome day and we're celebrating all you guys too.
9: Well, and you know, I was saying this to Mark earlier, but tomorrow if you want to get a flash tattoo, you know, if you get the Drecker logo, it's free.
8: We'll buy it for you.
9: I'm shocked at how many times I've been out and I've seen somebody with a Drecker tattoo.
8: It's,
9: and not just here,
8: awesome.
9: I mean around everywhere.
8: Yeah, and people are paying for them today too, which is even more incredible.
9: Yeah, it's and that line is consistent. Those artists are busy over there.
8: Amarok is truly incredible artists. Yeah.
9: Well, and they've been the artists that have been here like every year, right?
8: Yeah. Yep. Okay. They're kind of our like we do Hell's Fury with them every year too. That tattoo festival in the spring. So yeah, they're incredible.
9: Well, if you have been considering, this is the you know, the place to maybe come check it out. Get. Maybe some of that ink done. And again, if you do the Drecker tattoo tomorrow, it's on them, on the house. Carly, it's always a pleasure. I'll let you get back to work here. And,
8: awesome.
9: Thank you for letting me come back.
8: Oh,
9: over,
8: yeah. Right? Thank you. Appreciate you.
9: Yeah, thank you. Carly Montplager again with Drecker and Brujala. Want to congratulate Scott for winning that gift card earlier when we were visiting with Eric Rapp as well. I got open phone lines the whole rest of the way. If there's something you want to get off your chest, you just text into the Adventure RV Text Club. That's at 35270. You can also call into the Northwest Tire Studio Line at 237-5948. We got 45 minutes left together this week. I'm Tyler Axness. Don't go anywhere.
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10: This is Fighting Hawks Daily. I'm Paul Ralston. North Dakota football readies itself for its first road game of the season tomorrow night in Portland, Oregon. And we'll hear from head coach Eric Schmidt next.
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10: North Dakota football takes on a winless Portland State Vikings team, but the Vikings lost their season opener to UC Davis, highly regarded and ranked. In Game 2, they fell to San Diego State, where really the difference was special teams. The Vikings have used two different quarterbacks for each game. Last week, Gabe Downing threw for 280 yards against the Aztecs, and both quarterbacks have the ability to run. And that certainly has Fighting Hawks head coach Eric Schmidt's attention.
12: Probably the biggest difference, probably more designed runs for the week one quarterback. I think both those guys have the ability to be able to move their feet and make plays in the pocket. I think, like I said before, out there on the West Coast, I think you're going to see high-level receivers. You're going to see high-level skill players. You're going to see really, really good quarterbacks. I think both those guys, you know, you watch them and the throws they're making, whether that's, you know, deep outs to the field, they're throwing posts, they're throwing, you know, all the routes. I think both of those guys are, you know, of the same mold. They're guys that, you know, they can make throws from the pocket. When things break down, they can go make some plays with their feet, too.
10: North Dakota football comes your way on the Fighting Hawks Radio Network tomorrow night with coverage beginning at 8 with the Michelob Ultra UND Football Tailgate Show. Kicks at just after 9 from Hillsboro Stadium in Portland, Oregon.
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23: ABC News, I'm Dave Packer. Honoring and remembering the lives lost 25 years after the 9/11 attacks. The traditional moments of silence at all four sites, the Twin Towers, the Pentagon, and Shanksville, Pennsylvania. And then the families who lost loved ones reading their names. Michael Mensaroli Jr. closed with this appeal.
24: You do
0: my dad's legacy and the legacy of all these victims no honor by using this tragedy to spread hate.
23: Acting Secretary of the Navy Hung Chow confirming that U.S. military aircraft did sustain damage during an Iranian attack on a U.S. airbase in Jordan. An arrest has been made in the death of Tysha Fortune, the black woman found hanging from a tree last month in Mississippi. The state medical examiner's office determined that the death was a homicide. A jury today found rapper Lil Kirk not guilty of orchestrating a murder-for-hire plot that resulted in the death of a man near the Beverly Center in California 4 years ago. This is ABC News. California is in the grips of a heat wave, and fire departments are seeing more heat-related illnesses.
1: In San Marino, near Pasadena, heat stroke patients are being put into large bags and covered with ice to rapidly bring down their body temperature. Medics carry the tarp-like bags and can put someone in one and fill it with ice, the goal being to reduce a patient's body temperature as quickly as possible. Firefighter Andre Serrano.
4: We keep a large cooler full of ice every morning. We make sure it's fully stocked.
1: He says a man who was recently found suffering from the heat had an internal body temperature of 106 degrees. After putting him in the ice, his body temperature came down to 99 degrees. Alex Stone, ABC News, Los Angeles.
23: Former NFL running back LaShawn Johnson has been sentenced to 5 years in federal prison for running a massive dogfighting operations. And it's the discovery of a lifetime. Using a metal detector, an amateur archaeologist found thousands of silver coins from the late Iron Age of the Vikings in a Finnish town. Dave Packer, ABC News.
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6: 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Just a lot of different ways for you to join us, and I appreciate you giving us a listen, because the weekend edition of Outdoors Live, I'm a North Dakota Game and Fish Department biologist. I am a North Dakota native. I began my career, well, across the state. So I was born in Williston. I lived in Lemoore. I went to high school in Valley City, spent some time in towns like Cullum and Stanley, was a game warden in Botano, a game warden in West Fargo, before I became an outreach biologist stationed in West Fargo. So I bring a little bit of that enforcement background, the biologist, and the flat-footed North Dakota. I'm not actually flat-foot, but I refer to myself as being a flat-footed North Dakotan. And we take you deeper into to the woods, the sloughs, the hills. Yeah, there's hills in North Dakota. It's not simply a casting and blasting. In fact, it's really not. I guess that might be an explanation. It's not about casting and blasting. It's more about the outdoors, how people enjoy the outdoors, and then from the Game and Fish Department's point of view, some of the issues and the topics that shape the way you spend your time hunting, fishing, trapping in North Dakota's outdoors. We'll bring in some of the Minnesota topics, some of the South Dakota topics. We wrap all of that up, and we package it together, and we call it the weekend edition of Outdoors Live. So we're just getting things underway here, but I can tell you that we're going to be bringing you a podcast extra from Brewer and Agri's Gone Outdoors, because not everybody gets to listen to their program, and not everybody can listen to the podcast. So we bring that to the table for you. I make no apologies whatsoever that some of the founding fathers of conservation in my world. I'm not gonna speak for anybody else, but I'll tell you. I mean, I can go into the modern times of the people that I work for, the Jeb Williams and the Casey Andersons, the Bruce Krefts of the world. But I don't want to just run down a laundry list. I wanna pull out a couple of different names. And Bill Mitzel and Dakota Country Magazine have been doing a fantastic job for decades, for literally decades, bringing outdoors, hunting, fishing, conservation news to you. And the North Dakota Outdoors Magazine is a fantastic resource, and Dakota Country Magazine is right there as well. And recently, and I think if you go back in the annals, it would have been the July-August issue of Dakota Country Magazine. And Bill Mitzel, kind of referencing the 250 years of the United States of America, brought in the conversation Dale Henniger. And I never met Dale Henniger. He was the first fisheries biologist for the North Dakota Game and Fish Department. And he started the job back in 1949. And he had been in South Dakota, and he liked the challenge. Some quotes from within this article that even made me a lifelong Game and Fish Department employee and a hunter and angler of North Dakota. Number one, the salary, $175 a month. And we've gotten used to the fact that modern-day compensation is much better than it was back in the day. The stuff that made me stop and think just a little bit is, what did they have for equipment to be the first fisheries chief of the North Dakota Game and Fish Department? This is a quote. Okay, this is a quote. This article appeared in the April 1998 visit with Dale Henniger and Bill Mitzel, bringing this back out into a recent July-August issue of Dakota Country Magazine, asking Dale Henniger what they had to work with. We didn't even have a boat. I had to borrow a boat from the Federal Fish Hatchery in Valley City, a square-ended wooden boat, for the first spring's work. We didn't even have an outboard motor. Had to use my own motor, an old 7-horse Martin, to run around and check lakes. Just think about that. The Fisheries Division of the North Dakota Game and Fish Department, some, oh, what would you say, 70 years ago, did not have a boat or a motor. Now, fast forwarding into the 1950s, doing a gillnet survey from Washburn on the Missouri River down to South Dakota, about 100 miles, doing it by yourself in a small boat, maybe catching 6 or 8 walleyes in the entire trip. Again, when we think of the current status, the current state of the outdoors, whether it's North Dakota, South Dakota, or Minnesota, we can't help but look back and just appreciate the work that so many have done before us. And, you know, in the modern day history, when I hear BJ Kratz, our fisheries manager from Jamestown for southeastern North Dakota, essentially referencing with over 150 managed fisheries in southeastern North Dakota, that's more than the entire state had. That's more than the entire state had in the 1980s. And again, I've said this so often, the water came back in 1993. The water came back in 1993. And then the folks like Gene Van Eckhout and BJ Kratz and Greg Power and a whole host of other fisheries managers and fisheries biologists all work together to say, okay, how can we take what we have and use it to our advantage? So I just can't help but think of trying to just assess the fisheries that we had. And a lot of it was rivers back in that day, when you consider the beginning of the Garrison Dam, the establishment of Jamestown Reservoir and Pipes Dam and Lake Ashtabula and a lot of the other mom-and-pop dams and bodies of water around the area. But just trying to survey what's in here and then building that data into, you know, what can we do to help? Not to mention, as I referenced a couple of weeks ago, the importance of the accessibility and the boat ramps and the docks. And then we went from trash cans to powerful fish cleaning stations. It's absolutely nothing short of phenomenal. I want to take you to Paul Bailey, a fisheries biologist, current fisheries biologist for the Game and Fish Department, talking about the work done to assess the paddlefish population in North Dakota.
7: To capture these fish, we're using what are called floating gill nets that we set perpendicular to the current in the river, and we float these nets downstream. So paddlefish, which tend to be oriented upstream this time of year, encounter this gill net that's floating downstream, become entangled in it, and they've got large floats on the top of these gill nets that kind of bounce. It's a lot like bobber fishing. You can tell when a fish gets in the net, we'll boat over to that portion of the net, pull it into the boat, untangle that paddlefish, and then we'll put a bird band style tag on the jaw of this paddlefish. And that's an individually numbered bird band style tag that allows us to do a mark recapture population estimate on these paddlefish to estimate abundance of sexually mature fish in the river at that time, at the time we're sampling.
6: Absolutely just fascinating. Absolutely fascinating right there. How a population like paddlefish is studied and surveyed. Paul Bailey, he's a fisheries biologist for your North Dakota Game and Fish Department. Hey, we're just getting started here on the weekend edition of Outdoors Live. I am North Dakota Game and Fish Department Outreach Biologist Doug Lear. 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Don't go anywhere. More outdoors news and information coming your way on KFGO.
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6: 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Wherever you are, however you're listening, thank you for allowing us to be a part of your weekend. I am North Dakota Game and Fish Department outreach biologist Doug Lear, and it's really fun. It's a privilege for me. This is without research, the longest running outdoors radio show for sure in North Dakota, and I give a lot of credit to some of the folks that cut the path ahead of me. The guys like Tony Dean and the people like Bill Mitzel and Ron Shera. There's been a lot of people that have done a lot of fantastic work, and I'm just here and very privileged to be able to bring my background as a game and fish outreach biologist. Really, my job is to help bridge the game and fish department with the hunters, the anglers, the trappers, the citizens, anyone that's interested in the outdoors. And I'm a graduate of NDSU with fisheries and wildlife management. My background is probably more in wildlife, but my expertise is probably more in social, demographic, and issues of the outdoors. It can be very, very complicated, but to me, it's fascinating. And over my career, I've seen how hunting and fishing and spending time outdoors has changed from not only habitat to technology to rules and regulations to the wet cycle that we began in 1993. I lived through the farm crisis and the drought of the 80s. I've seen the boom of the water coming back for fisheries. I've seen CRP begin, grow, evolve. I've seen the beginning of the PLOTS program. I've seen North Dakota before zebra mussels and North Dakota before there was a mountain lion hunting season. So I bring all of that background and then bring in some of the topics and some of the guests to help you better understand the great outdoors. So it's my privilege to be able to do that with you. I want to encourage you. You can always simply shoot me an email at outdoorslive@gmail.com. Open to that anytime, anywhere, outdoorslive@gmail.com. I referenced earlier a little bit of the history of conservation and hunting and fishing and information and news in referencing the article from Bill Mitzel. And I'm not going to apologize again because that exact same issue. Jason Mitchell, who essentially took the torch from Tony Dean and said, it's a new era, it's a new world. The foundation remains the same, is that if you don't have clean water, if you do not have healthy grasslands, then that foundation of fishing and hunting, wildlife and fish conservation I wouldn't say doomed, but challenged. Challenge is probably the best word. And Jason Mitchell kind of took himself into the story of the history of how he got started in his work with Tony Dean and his intention, his hunger, and his passion for learning from Barb Solberg a professor that he had at Minot State University to creating some of those opportunities, creating opportunities with Bill Mitzel, with Tony Dean, with Kyle Blanchfield, and turning that into like the modern day of utilizing social media and YouTube and podcasts. And I like to think that there's still a lot to be said for the people like Scotty Brewer and Kyle Agri and what they do. They do podcasts, they do social media, but they focus a lot of attention on the audio and the radio. And when I'm in discussions with some of the, you know, the people in the industry of hunting, fishing, news, conservation, and information, I remind them, while I'm an old man and I've come through that generation where all we had was newspapers and magazines, TV and radio. That's how I started out. And I remember when Tom Jensen from the West Fargo Pioneer said, "Hey, would you mind writing a little something about the outdoors around the area?" I'm like, "Sure, I'll do that." And still to this day, I thank Tom Jensen for the opportunity to do that. And I think how excited I was to be able to reach the folks in and around West Fargo. And at that time, the city of West Fargo was probably about the eighth of the size that it is now. And people like Mark Freestead, Jack Sunday, Sandy Buttweiler, Ed Schultz, and then moving on through some of the other people, given me the opportunity to bring forward more outdoors news and information. You're listening to me because audio matters. And I, as I was saying, is how much I remind the people that when you think of outdoors news and information, think of people hunting and fishing, or think of people that appreciate it, the farmers, the ranchers, and the landowners. And while they can take their phone and stream or watch from it, I don't think anyone's going to argue how much easier it is just to push the button and turn the radio on. And while you're driving down the road to the next fence to check, the next crop to work, while you're looking for a place to hunt or looking for a place to fish, there's still something I would like to think that's a little bit more pure, that you're just listening to the radio. And if you're listening to this on a podcast, thank you for doing that. But going back to Jason Mitchell's point is that he continues to carry that message. And if you're listening and hunting, fishing, trapping, the outdoors, conservation, you're a farmer, you're a landowner, and it matters to you, my message is we all share the responsibility of the future of conservation. And I don't think anyone's going to argue that we're more conscientious now than we've ever been. And look at the water, look at the land. And if you can grow soybeans and corn, if you can grow deer and pheasants, there's a crossover and there's a mutual benefit. If you can have a healthy water body for water and cattle, to have the underground water supply, the subsoil moisture to grow crops, you can have that water to create and maintain stronger and healthier fisheries. Like Paul Bailey, fisheries biologist for the North Dakota Game and Fish Department, talking about the paddlefish, one of the most unique species we have in our backyard.
7: Paddlefish are one of the most unique fish species we have here in North Dakota. They got some really unique features that make them very well adapted to the Missouri River system. We'll start right at their tail. They have this deeply forked tail and a very narrow but muscular portion at the rear of the fish called the caudal peduncle. And this is really indicative of a fish that's a good long-distance cruiser. So paddlefish are capable of these long-distance movements. They can swim long distances very efficiently due to their tail and caudal peduncle shape. They also have this kind of torpedo body shape with their dorsal fin located much more rear of center. And that's indicative of a fish that is a really good accelerator. So paddlefish are capable of doing some pretty good burst swimming speeds when needed. So paddlefish are capable of even launching themselves completely out of the water. For a fish this large, that's a pretty impressive feat, but that's due to their body shape and that accelerator body morphology that they also have.
6: Fascinating information. That is Paul Bailey, fisheries biologist for your North Dakota Game and Fish Department. 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
6: 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And if I haven't, I totally get this world that we live in. We are in a click now world. And that's not necessarily a bad thing. I'm just explaining. That's the world that we live in. Our expectation is to get information right now. The problem with that is sometimes our expectations exceed ability. And I'm going to tell you that Game and Fish, we're very proud of the fact that we do remain highly accessible. Okay, from the director, Jeb Williams, all the way through the department, you find Game and Fish at advisory board meetings, at cafes, at gas stations, filling gas, any place across North Dakota, you see that logo, you see that truck, we're going to be more than happy to visit with you. Most of the time, now we've got jobs to do, we've got work to do. A game warden might be on a call, a fisheries biologist might be delivering fish, a wildlife biologist may be on a time crunch to get somewhere. But for the most part, we try to be as accessible and available as possible. With that said, I can't encourage you enough to check out the Game and Fish Department website, because we've got a YouTube, we've got a Facebook page. 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Just really trying to get that different people get information in different ways. And the best thing that we can do is to provide that for you. 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I maintain the Outdoors Live podcast and blog page at kfjoe.com. 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I respond to your emails at outdoorslive@gmail.com. And I also understand that not everybody can catch Scotty Brewer and Kyle Agri, Brewer and Agri, Gone Outdoors, Saturday mornings, usually at 11 o'clock. 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It's Scotty Brewer and Kyle Agri with your Brewer and Agri Gone Outdoors podcast extra.
13: Something that happened late summer and early fall. And it really, it hit me again here just the other day. Is I was called by, and the name isn't important, but Rural North Dakota, Marion, North Dakota Fire Department. And he said, Doug, I heard you talking, and you were, you know, talking about, you know, reporting wildfires because it's been so dry. And he explained some scenarios that have taken place and can take place where someone has a burn permit and they called it into one jurisdiction, but the communication didn't get it over to another jurisdiction. And somebody phones it in and the dispatch center hears it, and you want to err on the side of caution because you don't want someone's farmstead to burn up because emergency services, fire department did not get sent. Maybe there was a breakdown in communication, because in rural North Dakota, you know, it's not as, you know, crisp and clear and clean as it might be in a big city where everything gets to the proper channels, and there can be breakdowns in communication. Another scenario can be someone driving down the highway and they see smoke off in the distance and they call it in. And the next thing you know, the fire department's driving around in circles trying to find where this fire took place. We have rural fire departments everywhere. And I don't think we can thank our communities enough, whether it's rural fire departments, rural ambulance services. We've got volunteers, and that's what we need to keep rural North Dakota clicking. We do. We're all in this together. And don't think because you're living in a big city that it doesn't have any impact on you, because how many people on the weekends are heading to a smaller community where they grew up at or where they still have family at? And so when you need to call 911 and there's a fire or there's an ambulance, or you're going to be so thankful that those volunteers are trained and they answer the call. So we had a great conversation about how can we do this better. And I listened to him, and I thought about it. And then the next morning I said, well, what if we the last thing we want is people going, well, I'm not going to report that. But what if the message included, hey, if you see something and you're not that far away, go check it out. And you might see that there is a farmer sitting there with a plow hooked up and water tank and just burning a ditch or burning the pit, so to speak. Or the other side of it, you go, whoa, there isn't anyone around here. This is something that needs to be reported, and you call it and you know exactly where it's at. And I think we need to really, in this digital world of GPS, you know, understand how valuable it is to know exactly where it's at. And you're not just saying, well, it's somewhere between town X and town Y. Well, think of how many nooks and crannies and sloughs and roads there are to get from X to Y. Valuable time spent or wasted. And so that was part of the agreement and the acknowledgement, is that, hey, you know what? You know, getting that part of the message out there might help everyone. More precise location to where and what is happening. And then also on the flip side, you have, oh, there was a burn permit for it, or it, you know, was, you know, somebody just burning a straw bale or whatever it might be. At the end of these conversations, and it went on and on. I called out to headquarters in Bismarck, and the director of Game and Fish, Jeb Williams, just so happened to be in the communications supervisor's office, Mike Anderson. And Jeb said, you know what? I'm going to call North Dakota Emergency Response and have a conversation with them. Then Jeb calls me up on a Friday morning. I call the rural fire chief up on a Friday afternoon, and the emergency services manager, Kimberly, and we all agree that if there's something that we can do and we can do better, then that's what we're going to do. And that's what we are. I'm not saying our department or our agency, our township and our counties are better than someplace somewhere else. But I'm going to take pride in the fact that when I called up the emergency services manager on a Friday morning at the desk, not on a cell phone, it was answered in one ring. When the director of Game and Fish, Jeb Williams, called me, it was not, okay, you call me, I call you.

0: We can ensure that the harvest is sustainable from one year to next and history doesn't repeat itself. So that's pretty exciting. So it's a trapping only season. And marten are primarily found in the Turtle Mountains of North Dakota, and it's one marten per trapper. The season starts in late November and it runs 7 days. So trappers will have an opportunity to catch a marten for 7 days.
1: We'll come back and get more of that explanation from Stephanie Tucker, Game Management Fur Bearer Supervisor for your North Dakota Game and Fish Department. So going back to one of the, one of the areas that I don't want to say we take for granted, but just how about an area to highlight and say by highlighting this, we acknowledge the fact that we're not taking it for granted. So I was explaining a little bit about a situation with rural fire departments and communication and reporting fires, and how Game and Fish Director Jeb Williams contacted emergency services in Bismarck. And, tried to get that message from a hunting rural North Dakota standpoint, from what Game and Fish is hearing, and that communication line going back and forth and doing things better. And one of the rural fire department members, Clint, and I explained to him that I don't highlight it enough, but our director of North Dakota Game and Fish, Jeb Williams, comes from a ranching family in Beach, North Dakota. Our deputy director of the North Dakota Game and Fish Department is Casey Anderson, who is a cattle rancher from north of Bismarck. And there's great people that have come to North Dakota Game and Fish from other states and from other agencies. And don't get me wrong, there is something to be said for having a different perspective and different eyes and ears and going, why are we doing it this way? Well, that's because we've always done it that way. Is there a better way that we could do it? And the rational, logical, open-minded thinking that we have in North Dakota is like, if we can fix the fence and you can show us how to do it quicker and faster and easier, we might be slow learners. You might have to show us a, maybe it's just me, you might have to show me a couple of times, draw me a picture. But then once we get it, it's going to be like, wow, this really worked. And so going back to, some of those discussions with, with Jeb Williams, is the fact that he gets it. He's the director of Game and Fish, and he's appointed by the governor of North Dakota, Kelly Armstrong. Kelly Armstrong gets hunting and fishing and, the land of North Dakota as good and not better than anyone. And a man that gets across North Dakota, crisscrosses the state, listens and hears and thinks and acts. And with that, we're so fortunate in North Dakota to really have that. And it comes into play. I'll flip it on just a little bit, is to say that one of the other benefits about, the methodical pace of Game and Fish is that it's not a knee-jerk reaction. And the last thing hunters want to do is have a deer lottery or deer season that changes every single year. And I know there's always discussions, is this working? Is there a better way to do it? But it's much better than, well, this year we're going to change it. And then you go, oops, that didn't work. So you hear the word experimental used a lot in North Dakota Game and Fish. I remember the very first ever mountain lion hunting season that took place 25 years ago. Gosh, I might be dating myself, but just think of them. Okay, that's another topic for another time. The hunters that grew up always having a mountain lion season. Like if you're under the age of 30, you've probably always known that there was a legal mountain lion hunting season in North Dakota. That just blows me away. I'm an old man. But that's why you'll hear the words experimental used when we talk, because it's not set in stone. And if we need to make adjustments, if we can make adjustments, then we do that. Here's my offering to you. Our Game and Fish Department headquarters office is open Monday through Friday from 8 to 5. 701-328-6300 is the Game and Fish headquarters number. They can put you, and I've said this on, regularly, you'll hear it more than once, they can get you in touch with the people that may not give you the answer that you want. They may be the best people from Game and Fish to give you that answer. They may direct you to another agency or another person. If you go to

0: the Game and Fish Department website, you'll find a Contact Us tab. I get emails on a regular basis that are forwarded to me from headquarters, and I try to return those phone calls as quick as I possibly can, because that's our duty. That's our mission, is to serve you, the hunters, the anglers, the citizens of North Dakota. You can read it right on our Game and Fish Department website. The mission of the North Dakota Game and Fish Department is to protect, conserve, and enhance fish and wildlife populations and their habitat for sustained public use. That is you. You are the public. And I'm fortunate and blessed to be a part of the Game and Fish Department, and thankful to have the leadership that we have in North Dakota, from the state of North Dakota to the Game and Fish Department. Stephanie Tucker is Game Management Fur Bear Biologist for the North Dakota Game and Fish Department, talking about the opportunities for a Martin take season in North Dakota.
1: We do encourage trappers. You know, Martin are not particularly difficult to trap, and so we really encourage trappers to be conscientious when they're setting out the number of traps they might set out for Martin, because it's quite possible they could catch, if they set a bunch of traps out, they could catch more than one Martin in one night. And again, the bag limit is only one per trapper, so we want trappers to keep that in mind coming into the season this year.
0: That is Stephanie Tucker. She is the Game Management Fur Bear Biologist for the North Dakota Game and Fish Department. Again, if you want to learn more, I get this. It's going to be a limited number of people, but understand the back story and the history of a Martin population in North Dakota providing an opportunity for a take season. Think about that. Wow, it is just fantastic. That is Stephanie Tucker, Game Management Biologist for your North Dakota Game and Fish Department.
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2: 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Now, the last cast, the last shot, it's Scotty Brewer, Kyle Agri from Brewer and Agri Gone Outdoors. 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
11: And on this segment, we always love having this gentleman on. He's been on our show off and on for going on 11 years. He's one of our mentors, Mr. Johnny Candle. How are you doing, Johnny?
12: Pretty dang good, fellas. How about yourselves?
11: We are doing great. We're doing great. We're talking fishing. The weather is still okay. It's fall. We can go fishing. We can go hunting. I mean, what do we have to complain about?
12: Not much when it comes to the great outdoors, that's for sure. My favorite time of the year, September and October. Like you said, there's so much going on that, boy, if you try to do it all, you almost want to have another month in there somewhere, right?
11: Yeah. You know, Johnny, technology really is kind of the big buzzword in the fishing community. There's just so much technology now in the boats, in the gear, in trolling motors and electronics, and it's really hard to wrap our heads around it. I mean, it's advancing so fast. It's advancing faster than the average angler can keep up with. I mean, seriously, it's getting crazy.
12: Absolutely. It's every day it seems like I read another article or see another video or something on social media saying, check out this new extended range this, or this higher speed that, or this bigger, faster, stronger trolling motor, or lighter batteries, and then how does it all go together? It gets overwhelming, and I actually live that, right? I work closely with the guys at Johnson Outdoors. I've been sponsored by them for nearly 30 years now, and it's hard for me to keep up, and I even know what's going on. So I can only imagine how the average angler feels.
13: Yeah, it's kind of that overwhelming feeling. You guys both said it, right? And trying to keep up with not just what's out there and available on the shelves and on our stores and online, but even when it just comes to knowing what we have in our boat, right? We go to the store, we go on the computer, we buy something, we have it installed. How do we even begin to know what the capacity of what that technology can do for us? And you actually have an event coming up, Johnny, that's going to help people do exactly that, right? You're going to help people kind of understand the technology they have in their own boat.
12: I actually do. So every fall now for about 16 years, and even I've done a couple of these in the spring over the course of time, I put on a 3.5-4 day, however you want to count on the calendar. We'll call it a fishing retreat, a walleye school. It's been called many, many things, but it's an on the water / off the water training session where anglers bring their equipment, their boats, their motors, their rods and reels to a location. Myself and the staff that I've assembled take the time to teach in the classroom as well as in your boats on the water. So you're not getting in my boat. You're not sitting in front of a computer screen in the classroom. We're going to get in your boat with your depth finder, your trolling motor, your technology, no matter how new or how old it is. And we're going to teach you to get the most out of your own equipment. There's been lots of other schools out there. I've taught other schools where we put sonar units on tables and you push buttons and then you got to go home and say, what was that setting again? How do I get back to this screen? Well, you come to this class, we do it on your unit. So when you go home, all the changes we made are still locked right in your unit, right? The trolling motor you're going to learn on is your trolling motor. You want to learn a fishing technique? We're doing it with your rods, not mine. We're doing it with your lead cord, not mine. We're doing it with your rod holders, not in my boat. So, man, what better way to learn how to use it than using your own?
11: You know, Johnny, I've watched so many fishing videos and watching somebody up on a trolling motor and they're live scoping fish and they're, and all of a sudden that trolling motor spins backwards and he pitches out to them. And I'm like, how does he do that? How can he spin that motor around so fast? You know, how do they do that? And this way, not only can you tell them, you can show them with their gear and then give them the experience and the confidence that they can go out and do it themselves.
12: Yep, absolutely. Scotty, we've already, my teachers and I have been talking the last couple of weeks preparing for these schools, and we're already figuring out, let's call them drills, right? If you were an athlete in your younger days, you did drills to learn how to shoot coming off a screen or to learn how to block the tight end without running the whole play. And we're working on that, right? How do you know what 50 feet is on live scope with your cast? How do you know how to stop my boat, right? You don't have to be fishing to practice. We're actually thinking of making an obstacle course, so to speak, that you get on your trolling motor and you drive up to this spot, pretend there's a fish there, and stop your boat on a dime so you can turn around and make a cast before that fish leaves. So we're going to stand over shoulders. We're going to sit right next to people. And if I have to, I'm going to grab your finger and touch it to the screen so you know right where to poke to make your sonar unit do what you want it to do. It's a lot of fun. It's a lot of learning. And quite honestly, most of the people that have attended these over the years, when they leave, their words are, you taught me too much, I'll never remember it all. And that's exactly what I want to hear as a teacher. So hands-on is the key. It's not classroom. It's not reading a book. It's not watching a video. It's getting in the boat, touching the buttons, making the cast, watching the jig fall, all that stuff. And we're going to do it as much as we can at the class in Devil's Lake, North Dakota.
13: Hey, Johnny, just before we get to kind of the where to sign up and what the dates are and all that stuff, is there any kind of minimum requirements for technology for people who might want to sign up for this? Or is it literally wherever you are in your fishing journey and whatever you have in your boat, bring it and we'll work with you on it?
12: Absolutely. If you've got a Vexilar FL8 C clamped on the side of your console and a suction cup depth finder mount, I'll make sure I teach you how to use it the best we possibly can. Everybody's got to start somewhere. What's really cool right now, as fast as technology's advancing, the old technology's still really, really good, right? Really, really good. I think back to what I was using, and I'm doing air quotes as I say this, 3 and 4 generations ago, which who knows what a generation is anymore. But I think back to what I was using a decade ago, it's still good. It's still good. Now, is it cutting edge? No, it's not. But my cell phone's not the most current model either, and I get by with that. So learning to get the most out of what you have, regardless of how old it is going to make you better at using that technology and ultimately put more fish on the hook on the end of your rod. Right. Yeah. So I don't care how old your stuff is. Bring it. We'll help you learn it and possibly even help you rig it better to make it work more efficiently. I bring all my tools. I bring extra spools of wire, all that kind of stuff. If we have to run a heavier gauge wire from your battery to your depth finder to make it work right, we can do that right there in the parking lot. So this is an A to Z nuts to bolts class, no matter what level of fisherman you are.
11: There is so much stuff that this electronics does. Whatever generation you have, there's so much stuff it does that we don't even know it. All right, Johnny, this class is about a month from now, correct?
12: Yeah, it's it's September 28th through October 1st. A little bit different this year because of availability at Woodland Resort. That's a Monday through Thursday. Trust me, it's worth taking a couple extra days of vacation to come to this class. But yeah, it's at Woodland Resort. If you want to register, you can give them a phone call, visit their website. all the ways you can contact Woodland Resort. If you have other questions, reach out to me. Personally, my contact information is really easy to find. JohnnyCandle.com is my website. My phone number, email address, everything's listed there. And, yeah, I'd love to see as many people there as can attend. We've got plenty of teachers to get in everybody's boat and help out. And this is all brands of electronics, too, guys. It's, I know I'm a Humminbird guy, but I've got teachers there that are Lowrance guys, Garmin guys. We've got it covered. So regardless of the brand of electronics you got, we'll be able to help you.
11: Perfect. Thanks, Johnny, for coming on Gone Outdoors, and thank you for educating all of us anglers.
2: 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They all do a great job of covering maybe some of the more news events of the outdoors world, the hunting and the fishing, but nonetheless, some great content, some great information that is right there. 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
18: ABC News, I'm Dave Packard. On the 25th year since the 9/11 terror attacks, the annual remembrances at Ground Zero, the Pentagon, and Shanksville, Pennsylvania, that field where United Flight 93 crashed, 40 passengers and crew members fighting against the terrorists who hijacked the plane, said to have been en route to the U.S. Capitol. Stephen Clark, National Park Superintendent in Western Pennsylvania.
19: Their collective sacrifice saved an untold number of lives and preserved one of the most iconic symbols of our nation. As we remember their sacrifice, we also gather here today to honor the 2,977 innocent lives taken on September 11th. 2001.
18: A new record for diesel prices in the U.S. The fuel now going for $6.12 a gallon on average. The increased cost driven by the ongoing war in Iran, and this won't help. Saudi Arabia said Friday it shut down a major pipeline a day after it was attacked by drones. This is ABC News. It's been almost 2 months since Dallas-Fort Worth saw rain.
20: The lack of rain isn't the only issue. For several weeks,
21: we have not really seen a day below triple digits.
20: Adam Turner of the Texas A&M Forest Service, which has had tankers in the air.
21: Dropping the pink retardant from an airplane, almost exactly where you want it delivered.
20: The Forest Service is trying something new, replacing the water in fire trucks with the pink retardant dropped from the air. On the edge of the Ross wildfire, it appears to be working. Jim Ryan, ABC News in Dallas-Fort Worth.
18: The city of Santa Monica has canceled the inaugural Ocean Way Festival slated for September 26th and 27th because of the beach damage left behind from Hurricane Marie and the storm surge. A couple in Greece have welcomed a baby girl born from an embryo frozen 22 years ago. They froze the embryo months after their 21-year-old son died in an accident and raced to implant the fertilized egg before the Greek government's 56-year age limit on women using in vitro took effect. Dave Packer, ABC News.
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1: And our special guest, the Reverend Sarah Nash, as we talk about crystal skulls this hour. And we'll take your calls right here on Coast to Coast AM.
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0: And welcome back, George Norrie, along with Sarah Nash. Her website is whitelightexpress.org, linked up at coasttocoastam.com. We'll take your calls this hour. Sarah, why do you think crystal skulls were carved out that way in the first place? What do you think their meaning was?
1: Well, you know, there's a lot of meaning behind that, but you know, talking about meaning, I just want to take a moment, George, if you will, for on this day of remembrance, just to offer up how much we honor those who did lose their lives on September 11th, 2001, for the survivors, the families who still carry their absence, and everyone who ran toward danger to help others. The Neil Young song really just brought it home for me. So may those who died be remembered for how they lived and for who they loved. And may those who remain find strength and comfort and peace. And may we honor them by choosing compassion over hatred, courage over fear, and remembering what humanity is capable of when we stand together.
0: And we could build such an incredible planet if we all got together worldwide. You know that?
1: And I think 13 crystal skulls would be a really good way to start with that if in fact they did exist. And I think, again, if the human mind can conceive of it, somewhere it is possible and probable, and we can make things happen. We can. So it's how do we step into this new great big world of knowledge and everything that's available out there? I mean, even if disclosure happens, right? And it is happening, but people don't know what to trust. So I think crystal skulls give us this ability to trust ourselves. Maybe those of us who are looking into and holding on to these skulls can see a little bit of ourselves within them, and it can be reflected back to us. So, I mean, I am comfortable saying I don't know an awful lot, but I'm less comfortable pretending to be certain about something, because, you know, we can have these powerful experiences, but it doesn't automatically prove or disprove any explanation attached to it. So prophecies aside, I mean, we've had all kinds of prophecies, and some of them just by the sheer force of numbers, 13 or not, you know, some of them are going to come true.
0: Let's go to the phones. Ted, truck driving in Arizona to get us started. Hi, Ted.
2: Hey, George. Hi, Sarah. Hey, Tom. And Cornelius and all the other listeners, including Palantir's AI. Just want to say hello to everyone out there.
0: And, there you go.
2: You know, I've been studying up on crystal skulls. I had the good fortune to talk to Sammy. That was Mitchell Edge's adopted daughter when she was alive. She carried that skull around in a bowling ball bag, and I was considering making a film about it. But the story with Mitchell Hedges is that he's wrote a couple of books about the Bay Islands of Honduras, somewhere where I have a residence, and I just returned from there. We've opened a museum on the island of Yotilla, where I'll be the future librarian. And speaking of books, he wrote a couple of books, one called Danger, My Ally, and another one, Catching Sea Monsters. So he was basically kind of a BSer, very into marketing stuff. And I believe he got that skull and moved it to Labontum to have Sammy find it on her birthday, his adopted daughter. But I'm curious, my question was going to be, you're Maya priest. You know, I'm a dragon hunter. I just repatriated this dragon head, Quetzalcoatl, to the museum, and then I took it to Michael Coe, who's like the top Mayanist at the Harvard Peabody.
1: Right.
2: And he didn't have much to say about it, and I had it appraised, and I just put it in the museum. And fortunately, Tom Brown, the curator, has found matching pieces on our island. So now I know that this legendary lost city of Ciudad Blanca has the same deities as represented in the islands. But that's another story altogether. I'm curious about your Maya priest. Was that Belize, Mexico, Yucatan, or Honduras? If you could tell me a little about that. And thanks for your time And since I'm doing it through a phone, please keep me on.
0: Okay, Ted. Go ahead, Sarah.
1: Thanks, Ted. You know, I think our best bet is to take a look at the cosmic mystery skulls. And, you know, skulls on the brain. Hunbat's Men was a Mayan was. So he was a Mayan elder and a priest. And the way he came up through his knowledge, again, it's like there are so many of us who wish to remain in this really humble and unseen place. And I think that's where he started. I don't know his history, and not at the top of my head. I mean, I want everybody to know I have actual ADHD. It's not because it's trendy either. So it's really hard for me to keep facts and names and whatnot. But I did want to really influence people or to tell people to go take a look at Patricia and Daniel's cosmic mystery skulls, because they've carried on the teaching of Hunbat's. They worked with him for years and years. And Daniel he's a board certified psychiatrist or psychologist. So, I mean, and also a martial arts expert. So I think it's very important to understand that they're carrying forward his traditions. I did get to meet Hunbat's daughters, beautiful, beautiful young women in Ohio at the Great Serpent Mound. And, I met him twice there. So I wish I had more information for you, Ted, but the information that I have is very limited from my own personal experience.
0: Let's go to first time caller Dave in Florida. Hello, David. Go ahead.
3: Yeah. Hi. Is this George?
0: It is.
3: Oh, hi. I'm Dave. You already said that. When I was a child, I had crystal radios, and the bigger the crystal was, the more reception I could get from the radio. They needed no batteries, no nothing. They used to sell them on fold-up tables in downtown Chicago. My dad bought me one that looked like a ballpoint pen, had one little earpiece, and an alligator clip that I'd hook to the radiator in a 100-unit apartment building, and sometimes I'd get Australia off the clouds and stuff. Has anybody ever tried just putting a stick-on headphone and a stylus to rub across the crystal? I mean, like I said, the bigger the crystal, the more reception and the further I could hear stuff.
0: Interesting question. What do you think, Sarah?
1: That is a really interesting question. I'm like, I'm sitting here, I'm writing this down. I'm actually going to try that. You know, I've got so many friends. And in fact, a very dear friend of mine was, he was an engineer in the Navy, and he's very, he's pretty smart when it comes to electronics. So I'm definitely going to try that. I'm sure somebody has done that somewhere. I have to admit that most of my studies with crystal skulls have been in meditation and not in actual listening. But now I want to. This is exciting. Yeah, this is good. I'm definitely going to try that. That's a great idea.
0: Let's go to Adam in Mississippi. Adam, go for it.
4: Hey, George. Hey, I had to call in for my question, but before that, I wanted to say, during the Civil War, the Illuminati had been long since disbanded, and they bounced back in 1898 as a grassroots movement, and then they finally took power in 1933. So the South did not have any shape, form, or any funding from the Illuminati at that time at all.
0: Okay.
4: And the Confederacy did not either. So I just wanted to, because I'm doing a little research, but here's my question. So did you notice the crystal skulls and Bega spears are really old, and is there a connection somehow? And another thing is the crystal skulls the face of the Santa Moretti?
0: What's a Santa Moretti?
4: It's the Halloween religion of the Mexican culture.
0: The Santeria.
4: Yeah.
0: Santeria, you mean? All right, go ahead, Sarah.
1: Well, honoring the Day of the Dead, and again, here it is. You're asking me things off the top of my head, and I can't throw it out there with you, but I know exactly what you're talking about. You know, that is definitely one of the ways of ancestor worship. And in fact, it's interesting. I'm you can't see it now, but I'm wearing, you know, the same thing on my T-shirt right now. I actually have a sleeve of tattoos, and I have several of those skulls on my arm, because it's part of who I am and what I practice. So, you know, there we go again with ancestor worship. So, and what does it really bring forward? See, the Day of the Dead is really a very beautiful, beautiful time. It is not meant to be scary. It is not meant to be something to be, it is actually an incredibly sacred time for our, for that culture.
0: Let's go to Mayette in New York. Hello, Mayette.
5: Thank you so much. Such an excellent program. And I have to just say this. I am so relieved that you and Tom got us the voice of Cornelius. Cornelius, please call me, because you sound kind of strained and anxious. So, you know, we need to put our two heads together for what you need there. But my question, Reverend, I have a brief three-part question. First, I'd like to know how you cleanse and charge the skull, and how the name came about, and also what stones that you amplify it with. I'd also like to know, because it is a form of divination. I have a crystal ball. I'm about to have a black obsidian mirror, and it can be used for yoga, meditation, healing. So I'd like you to talk about that aspect. And lastly, as a Jungian psychologist, that really got my attention. And I came across it recently in reading Patrick King's book, How to Read People Like a Book. And brings up Jung regarding the shadow. And so explain to very, very smart coasties what the shadow is, how we all have it, and what you can do to heal it, in a manner of speaking. And if you have my questions, George, I hope he's had his ears peeled. I'll listen over the air. Thank you so much.
0: All right, Sarah, take the last question first, and then we'll go to the other two.
1: Okay. Well, I mean, her 3-point, actually it was 4 points, you know, cleansing and charging crystals. There are so many different ways. And I think, of course, that you want to follow your own culture's way of doing that. But I think in general, I am a huge fan of moon bathing. You know, I'm one of those weirdos that actually puts gallons of water out there in crystal jugs. And I use that in my cooking and taking care of my animals, et cetera, et cetera. But, cleansing under a full moon, full moonlight. I also really recommend quickly, you know, sage is always for blessing in my tradition. You don't want to cleanse something with sage. If you want to cleanse something, use holy water. If you can, you know, holy water is something basically you can just pray over, and it becomes holy. How about that? But cleansing is Palo Santo, frankincense, myrrh, those kinds of things. Cedar is very good for cleansing. Blessing, you want to use sage. So cleansing and blessing and charging, and also just, I think, here we go again. It's like I've got the woo on one side, and on the other side, you know, I have the common sense thing. As for the kinds of crystals that I put around my various crystal skulls. And again, this is where I have to go with that internal kind of sensation and feeling. I think all of us know somehow where true north is. So we're guided towards something. Some people use muscle testing. And for you really smart coasties, and you all are, I don't care, all of you are. If you're listening to this show, then you know how to to be part of something really, really good. But I would recommend selenite. Selenite around any crystal is really or just, you know, I have a Himalayan, however you say that. I have one of those lamps in every room in my house, actually. And I got them when they were really cheap, by the way, way back when. I have people come visit me and they're like, wow, where'd you get these? Like years ago, before they were popular. And, you know, to make a long story even longer or a long explanation, for the final part of that question with regard to Jungians, the idea of the shadow, you know, I want to actually segue away from that because I'm not entirely certain that I know that I brought it up with regard to looking at our skull and having ourselves reflected back at us. But the shadow, I think, and in my training and in what I know, is not something to fear. It is something to know and to sit inside of and to get to understand from a really visceral place too. It is a very real part of who and what we are. And this is why when people talk about fear, fear is not evidence of anything. And in fact, F-E-A-R, fear, is false evidence appearing real. And I think that's what the shadow is.
0: And how did you get the name Leah Rose for your

0: skull.
1: Right, that actually I didn't. That was my girlfriend. She picked when we went to the store in Port Townsend. She kept hearing the name Leah, and it was something that she heard. And the rose part of that was because of the rose quartz, I believe. And the name Leah Rose has always just stuck with it. And I haven't felt anything different or heard anything different, actually. So,
0: Did you ever get the feeling that it was staring at you?
1: all the time, all the time. In fact, I've got her sitting here on my desk, and occasionally the light will shift and change, and her expression will shift and change too. And is that my mind playing games on me? No, it's hard, cold fact. The light's changing in the room.
0: The eyes don't blink on you, do they?
1: I'm looking at her right now and waiting for that to happen. No, they don't actually. They wink though occasionally.
0: Her
1: The
0: lips
1: lights go on
0: don't
1: and off.
0: don't move.
1: No. In fact, here's the interesting thing. Crystal skulls don't have lips.
0: Really?
1: No. So, it's these sacred objects that we have are very important to keep in a category of that element of being sacred. We can do that with a rosary. We can do that with a ceremonial cup, the chalice, all these legends that we have around these objects. But I want people to remember that they don't need to make something ancient in order to make it meaningful.
0: We're going to come back and wrap things up with you, Sarah, in just a moment, right here on Coast to Coast AM.
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1: From the KFGO News Center, I'm Dallas Carell. The man charged with attempted murder following an officer-involved shooting near Culm earlier this year is now accused of beating up a correctional officer in the Stutsman County Correctional Center. Court documents say 26-year-old Elklin Gomez of Seattle, Washington, refused to listen to instructions when getting off an elevator. Gomez allegedly became angry and attacked an officer, punching and headbutting them until they bled from their nose. Court documents say the officer had redness on their neck and chest and suffered a fractured nose. In May, Gomez was charged with attempted murder after an exchange of gunfire that resulted in McIntosh County Sheriff Steve Delzer getting shot in the hand during an exchange of gunfire. He was also accused of hitting a McIntosh County deputy in the head with a tire jack. A man is dead after he was ejected from a vehicle in a crash near Sabin this morning. Deputies were dispatched to the intersection of 70th Street South and 50th Avenue South for a report of an injury crash. They were told by dispatch a man had been ejected from a vehicle and was laying unresponsive in a ditch. When deputies arrived, they began life-saving measures on the man. He was pronounced dead at the scene. Another man was injured in the crash. He communicated with responders at the scene and was taken to a Fargo hospital by ambulance. The extent of his injuries is unknown. Both men have not been identified. The crash is still under investigation. A company building a solar farm west of Fargo may soon expand its footprint. Minnesota-based Geronimo Power wants to add a $249 million battery storage facility and a potential data center near its site in Harmony Township. Cass County officials have met with the company, but say no data center location is officially set. The North Dakota Public Service Commission holds a public hearing on the battery project October 23rd in Castleton. Data centers remain a hot-button issue statewide over concerns about extreme energy and water use. A Minot man was arrested for driving under the influence Thursday night after crashing his SUV into an apartment building. Minot police say they were called to the area around 10. When they arrived, they found the SUV in the shared laundry room of the building. Nobody was injured, but the building sustained major damage. 35-year-old Michael Boger was arrested. Nobody was displaced because of the crash. Moorhead police are asking the public's help identifying two people involved in a recent burglary in Moorhead. You can see a photo of the suspects in two suspect motorcycles on the KFGO Facebook page. Anyone with information regarding the burglaries is asked to contact Moorhead Police by calling Red River Regional Dispatch. You can also text TIP Moorhead as one word to 847-411.
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1: KFGO Weather Center forecast from Chief Meteorologist Tom Szymanski. Overnight tonight, lows reaching around 50 degrees and a little bit breezy. Northwest facing winds, 15 to 30 miles an hour, decreasing as the night goes on. Tomorrow, it'll be partly sunny. It'll be windy and a little bit chilly. Highs reaching around 70 degrees. Tomorrow night, it'll be mostly cloudy. Lows reaching around 46. On Sunday, it'll stay a little bit chilly, with highs only getting around to 64. And on Monday and Tuesday, as your week gets ready to start up, the highs will be around 66 to 67 degrees. Dallas Carell, KFGO News.
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0: And welcome back, George Norrie, along with Sarah Nash. Sarah, thank you for being on the program. When does your book, The Endarkenment Principle, come out?
1: I'm looking to the beginning of early 2027, so early next year. My book is basically about what happens after the veil of ignorance lifts.
0: Doing what you're doing. You're doing a great job for us. And by the way, when discussing angels, guides, and loved ones in the spiritual realm, you got to include the direct voice of medium, the late Hans Christian King.
2: I want to hear that voice. Hi, Hans.
3: There you are.
2: There you are. How have you been?
3: I've been absolutely wonderful. Thank you for asking.
2: It's always great to hear your voice.
3: Thank you. It's been a while.
2: Oh, my God. It has. I remember we had lunch. Yeah. Then I think you were on the show back in February of 2012. And then you joined the other side for a while and then came back from the spirit world or something.
3: I just needed a vacation.
2: Well, it's good. Good to hear
3: your voice, my friend. Of course, I can hear you all the time. I can hear you every night.
2: That's right. Where are you living these days?
3: Well, believe it or not, I'm still in Asheville for half the year, and I'm in Mexico for the other half.
2: Oh, you are? Wow.
3: Yeah, I'll be leaving out of here. Well, I've had a home there now for 19 years. So
2: are you going to crawl over a wall when you come back, or what?
3: I don't think so.
2: Oh, my. Hans, I got to tell you, so much going on in this country over the years that we've last talked, but your new work, Guided.

0: It is fantastic. And
1: I
0: got it in two forms. I got it in the hardcover and the paperback.
1: Yeah, I think we sent you the galley, and then we sent you the paperback.
0: Yeah, yeah. We got both of them, so that's cool. And people
1: I'm very proud of it. It's probably one of the finest things that I've ever been able to bring forward from spirit to the public, and it's just, I think it's beautifully created, and I'm very, very proud of it. It took us 10 years.
0: Well, what was so amazing is I really didn't realize 60 years you've been doing this. Wow.
1: Yeah.
0: Michael,
1: yeah, I've been
0: doing it
1: since I was 12.
0: I was going to say, what were you, 10 years old when you started?
1: Just about 12. Yeah, and I'll be 74 on my next birthday.
0: How did this all happen for you?
1: You know, people always ask me that. It's a wonderful question, and my answer is I didn't know it wasn't. I always had it. I thought everybody had the same thing that I did. I didn't realize that I was not better then, but, you know, a little unique. And so I would talk to the spirit, and then, you know, they would say, tell so-and-so this or tell so-and-so that. I think when I really knew that spirit got their attention is when they told me one Christmas where my parents had hidden all the presents in the neighbor's garage. And I said, I know where those presents are. They're in so-and-so's garage. And he happened to be a policeman, is our next door neighbor. And they said, how could he know that? Well, I didn't, you see. I was told that. I myself can do nothing. I listen and I give the information out to the spirit, and that's what this book has enabled me to do. You know, this is 60 years accumulation of teachings and truths.
0: Are the same spirits that were with you then still with you now?
1: Absolutely. Now, it's a very good question. Because, George, what they do from time to time, based on who the client is, some are gifted a little better with working with this kind of a situation or that kind of a situation. Most often they join together in giving a statement to someone with all of their intentions to bring everything into it. One particular guidance, Sebastian, is my main guide. I've had him since I was 3 years of age. And they really have a contingency and a plan for everything in your life because they have the other half of your blueprint. You know, they have a copy in the spirit and you have your copy, which was stapled to your behind when you were born.
0: Can we move and alter these events in our lives based on what spirits would tell us?
1: One of the great gifts that the universe gives us is free will. And while the lessons remain the same, George, how you go about getting there can be altered to suit any way that you want. And spirit will help you if you say, no, I really like doing it this way. Even though they may have had it planned this way, they will go over here and listen to you and do it your way. And, you know, in case you fall on your face, they have that contingency plan to come along and bail you out of that. But, yeah, you can, you know, if people always say, well, can you change your dharma? Well, one of the things you do with changing your dharma is be conscious of everything that comes out of your mouth. Be conscious of how you treat other people because you're literally compounding your dharma. You're not careful.
0: Well, and we are at a time period right now, Hans. It's worse, I think, than what it was 5 years ago when we last talked and even before that.
1: I absolutely agree with you. I absolutely agree with you. I'm utterly amazed. I'm not going to get into politics. I don't do that. But I am utterly amazed at what is happening to certain parts of the world.
0: I mean, you look at the big picture. Mm-hmm. So what is the big picture for us over the next 5 or 10 years?
1: All right. I hope everybody can hear this. This sounds kind of corny, but it's true. You cannot shine the dark and the light. The light will always prevail, even though it may get pitch black. The light will pierce the dark always. It always has. It always will. But man's inhumanity to his fellow man is shocking. That's the only thing I can say. When you live outside of this country, you see how, when you look back and you watch the news and you look back, you see how divided the country is. You see how angry people are. And it will change. That's a guaranteed fact. It will change.
0: For the better.
1: Oh, absolutely.
0: That's good.
1: Absolutely. Because if I thought that this is what there was, I'd have been out of here years ago. I know better.
0: We're coming up to a season, the Christmas time, which one of my favorite times. And I always remember, Hans, the book, It's a Wonderful, the movie, It's a Wonderful Life,
1: by
0: Jimmy Stewart. And there were so many messages in that movie. If you really looked at the movie.
1: Right. Very subtle, some of them.
0: Yep. And it reminds me a lot about you and your teachings, because, you know, you have preached, and I don't mean in a ministerial role, but you have preached the goodness of humanity,
1: yes.
0: I think, as long as I've known you, and I got to believe way before that. Am I right?
1: Yes. I believe in the goodness of humanity because I know that each one of us is a representative of the Great Spirit. Each one of us are just, I like to say we're just baby angels having a human experience. I'm sure you've heard it put in different ways. But we're just baby angels having a human experience. So that we, our source, our resource, which is part of what this book is about, tells us how to go back and connect with that resource and learn that we're not alone. But the media, and George, I'm going to get myself in trouble here, but I think social media needs to be redirected towards a lot more good than it was, what it is doing to them.
0: Oh, I think you're right. Absolutely.
1: Especially the children. Yeah. I'm very concerned for the children, to be very honest with you. I'm going to be doing a book for children down the road here. I have to say, give a shout-out to Simon & Schuster. They have absolutely been wonderful to me.
0: Good publishers.
1: They are just absolute angels for me, and I'm very grateful for all they have done.
0: And speaking of angels, are spirit guides angels, or is that something
1: yes.
0: else?
1: No. Angels, you know, the good book says that God will send the angels to take charge over you. You know, so there's angels in England where I found out exactly who I was and what I did. They're called guides, okay? I have what's called in England controls. Controls are the guides that help me to help the others. One thing I'd like everybody to know is no matter how dark it looks, they have an avenue out of it. No matter what it looks like, I don't care what it looks like, there is a way that you can bring yourself back into your own light, reconnect with your own source. Because we've lost our connection, George. I'm sure you believe that. We've lost our connection to source. And what the book is about, what my life has been about, is reminding people who they really are. See, I learned a long time ago from Spirit that who someone was and their behavior are entirely two different things.
0: I think we've also lost our way.
1: We have. We've absolutely lost our way. We've gotten so far away from truth, so far away from kindness, from generosity of heart, generosity of spirit. You know, when I travel and I go to other countries, I see what we would consider the poorest of the poor. They're always smiling, George.
0: Yeah.
1: They're always smiling. They're always happy. How are you, Mr. King, today? These people don't have 25 cents. But that's not where their happiness comes from.
0: They're happy inside.
1: They're happy inside. And that's what I'm talking about. Returning people to their source will make an enormous difference. As you know, I've seen over 60,000 people, George, in one-hour sessions, half-hour sessions, 60,000. And I have watched the consistency that the truth of Spiritism has in their life. Their fears disappear. Their anger disappears. When they understand that they're not here by accident, but by design, and what the heck is the design? Well, that's part of my work. We show you what the design is for you, and that's what the book is about, so we can reach more people and help explain it to them.
0: As a direct voice medium, do you also get a lot of spirits coming to you saying, I need to get this word out, I need people
1: Absolutely.
0: To understand this?
1: Absolutely.
0: How does that happen?
1: I have a certain channel that I go to, and I leave myself available for where they may be coming from. So I don't just work daily with individuals. I also work with world events. And so the Spirit comes to me and tells me, I mean, I'm just one of many. I'm sure you're one of the same as I am. And they come to you and they say, you know, this is important to us. See if you can add a positive voice to this or add a positive voice. As I remember when they were tearing down the Berlin Wall, Spirit was very involved with that.
0: Mm-hmm.
1: I think I talked to you at lunch about that.
0: Right.
1: And so... That's why I think your show does such an incredible job, is because it shines many lights on one subject. So if somebody doesn't look at it this way, they might look at it that way. And so you bring these different people and authors and professionals on board to help people to see what it can be. I am not a conspiracy theorist. I have friends that are, and I love them to pieces, but I'm personally not. I believe, from working with spirit this long, that the master plan is so huge that the light governs the master plan. Therefore, we cannot fail. But our mind chatter. I'll be known when I pass over one of these days, not hopefully not too soon. But when I pass over, I will be known for discussing the mind chatter. I said on a show, Georgia, you know, 3 or 4 years ago, a TV show, they asked me what I thought the most destructive force in the universe is. So I said, human mind chatter.
0: Oh, there's no doubt. Yeah.
1: And when we learn to control human mind chatter, we learn to control anger, hatred, greed, and open ourselves up to all the possibilities that are there for humanity.
0: What,
1: we are basically a good people.
0: Why do you think the hatred and everything that's going on right now has magnified itself so much since 5-10 years ago?
1: There is a huge dividing line between, and I've said this now for at least 5 years, if we don't get the inequality in income, in health care, in care period, if we don't get that adjusted to down from where the top 1 or 10% or whatever is raking in all the money and the middle class is getting nothing and the poor people are getting even less, then at some point you're going to have anger. That anger will lead to some kind of a revolution, and I think that's exactly what you see happening now.
0: I call it this divide between the haves and the have-nots.
1: Absolutely, George, absolutely. And it has brought down other great empires. We need to be aware, and we need to be careful.
0: Say what you will about Saudi Arabia, and boy, there's lots of things
1: to
0: say. They at least know the secret to keep their little kingdom going and keep the sheiks of Saudi Arabia, the Al-Sauds, in power, because they do distribute a lot of the wealth to the people of Saudi Arabia.
1: The same in Abu Dhabi and the United Arab Emirates. They take the wealth and they share it with their people.
0: Call it buying them off, whatever you want to call it.
1: I don't care what it is, but it raises the quality, George, of the human beings in the kingdoms. We don't do that here. We let...
0: I think in Alaska...
1: Yeah. Alaska shares its oil revenue.
0: That's right. Isn't that amazing?
1: Yeah. They cut a check for every legal resident of the state of Alaska. Alaska, thank you.
0: We should do that here as a nation.
1: We have the money to do it. It's not that we don't have the money. We have the money. And but I have been a big champion of social injustice. I think injustice, allowing poor people to exist in our nation at 40-some million is unexplainable to the rest of the world. We can't explain ourselves.
0: And they're homeless.
1: I was taking a taxi ride the other day to the airport in Cancun, and the taxi driver, a fellow by the name of Jose, he said to me, "Can I ask you, sir, a question?"
0: And he was Mexican?
1: He was Mexican. He was driving the taxi. And he says, "Why are the people in your country so afraid of everything?" He said, "For heaven's sakes, who's coming to get you?" He said, "I was visiting in your country," he said, "with my wife and daughter." He said, "We took her to Disneyland."
2: The late Hans Christian King, I miss him. For Dan Galante, Tom Danheiser, Sue Trikas, Lex Lonehood, Sean Latasseur, Alec Fernandez, Tim Banal, Mary Berry, George Knapp, Richard Serrett, and Connie Wallace, I'm George Norrie, somewhere out there on Coast to Coast AM. We'll see you on our next edition. Until then, be safe, everyone.
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12: ABC News, I'm Dave Packer. The country on Friday marked 25 years since the September 11th attacks, a day that killed nearly 3,000 people. Outside Shanksville, Pennsylvania, a National Park Service ceremony in the field where hijacked flight 93 crashed 25 years ago. 40 passengers and crew trying to take controls of the plane believed to be headed to Washington, D.C. Governor Josh Shapiro remembering their courage.
13: Their heroism inspired a nation and brought people together. Their call of "Let's roll" became the mantra of a grieving nation.
12: At Ground Zero, family members read the names of those killed in the attacks one by one. Prices keep rising, the cost of energy playing a big part, says Friday's report, pushing inflation to 3.4% as investors now expecting a Fed rate hike next week. Seoul says North Korea Friday launched another round of ballistic missiles towards the sea. This is ABC News. President Trump is in Ireland for the weekend.
14: They're going to be landing at, I guess, they're having the Irish Open. Great tournament at one of my places, but we're having a lot of meetings with European leaders and others, so it'll be a very interesting time.
12: A possible plea deal for a CIA officer.
15: In a court filing, prosecutors say a CIA officer who was found with more than $40 million worth of gold bars in his home has reached a tentative plea deal with the DOJ. David Rush was arrested in May after officials uncovered more than 300 gold bars in his home, along with nearly three dozen luxury watches. He currently only faces charges, however, in connection with defrauding the government over alleged false timesheets he submitted, though the FBI says it's continuing its investigation into Rush. Mike Dubusky, ABC News.
12: Officials on the Hawaiian island of Kauai are asking visitors to stay away as residents recover from Hurricane Lowell. Dave Packer, ABC News.
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0: Broadcasting live from the confines of an abandoned radio station in the secluded apartment building of high strangeness from the foothills of the Colorado Rockies, waving that American flag, it's time for full disclosure of the topics they told us were off limits. Hey there, Connie Willis here. Tonight, 9/11, music to remember, and open lines where we hear from you and where you were 25 years ago today. So go ahead, time now, turn off those lights. Join me for another interesting evening of conversation, much needed education, and the chance we might get a little closer to the truth of what lurks amongst us and what is beyond. I'm Connie Willis, and this is Coast to Coast AM.
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0: America and our friends and allies join with all those who want peace and security in the world, and we stand together to win the war against terrorism. Tonight, I ask for your prayers for all those who grieve. None of us will ever forget this day, yet we go forward to defend freedom and all that is good and just in our world.
1: 25 years ago today, 2,977 innocent people taken from this world. Tonight, we remember them not as a number, but as names, faces, families, and futures that should have been. Tonight, we're not just simply looking back at history. We are bearing witness with Stanley Pramnath, our guest tonight, who survived the attack from the 81st floor of the South Tower. This was after the second plane hit directly right where he was. Stanley saw Flight 175 coming directly toward his office. What he carries is not a story borrowed from history, but a memory he has lived for 25 years. And we have him here tonight. Stanley Pramnath, hey, so nice to meet you. It was great to talk to you beforehand just to set this up tonight. Thank you so much for being here and welcome to Coast to Coast AM.
2: Well, thank you, Connie. I wouldn't miss this for the world. I told the pastor today that I spoke with, Pastor Jonathan Carpenter, I said, I'm the servant for this weekend. Whatever you guys ask me, I will do. And this is my gratitude to the Lord.
1: That's great. Yeah, because when I asked you about it, you have so many places you needed to be today and tomorrow. And I know you're the busy guy out there telling your story over and over again to different people. And you have been for 25 years. But when I told you the time that we're on, you were like, you know what? I made a deal with God and we're going to do it. And you said today to me today. Yeah.
2: Absolutely. Yeah. Today's the day. Yes.
1: I love it. So here it is. And how are you doing today? Well, just tell me about today first. And then I want to get to your story.
2: Well, I never thought I would live to see today, 25 years, because every person who I spoke to over the years, every person from doctors right down, they all told me that I was going to die. And I outlived every single one of them. I lived to prove them all wrong. Every time they told me over the 25 years, you're going to die, you're going to die, you're going to die. And as we dive deeper, deeper, deeper, I'm going to tell you post 9/11 why I keep saying people told me I was going to die and I live.
1: I'm so happy because I've never met somebody so inspirational. You just, there's something about you that is just so special. And well, let's hear your story.
2: You know, can I interrupt you for 1 second?
1: Sure.
2: When I went to work at Fuji Bank, anybody who asked me how I was doing, I would tell them that I'm special. And my pastor used to tell us, anybody in America ask you, especially in New York City, how you doing? Before you answer, they are gone. But if you tell them you're special, they would turn back and give you that look. What makes you special? And I would tell them I'm a child of God. So I took that to my job. So when you said the word special just now, it just, my God, yes.
1: There's a definite connection. There's just, and that connection that you even have, like, that I feel from you, so many people do. And I'm so happy to be able to have you here tonight. I didn't realize it was 18 people that made it out and you're one of the 18. Is that right?
2: That is correct.
1: Okay.
2: But from the strike zone, I was the only one that walked out.
1: Oh my goodness.
2: From the impact zone and up, 18 people total, but from the actual strike zone, what it took out, the plane took out from, let's say, 79th to the 82nd, I was the only one who passed through there and walked out. Every person who was there on the floor at the time, the four floors we occupied, that big orange glow when the second plane hit the building, I'm in the middle there. Everybody was gone.
1: Well, I know
2: and
1: you
2: I'm
1: don't.
2: The only one who walked out.
1: You have an amazing story. Everything that you say as it happens is just a miracle. So let's start from the beginning. Of going to work, and it doesn't even happen at work. It really starts before you even leave work with a lucky shoe.
2: Correct. So I'm going to walk you through that Tuesday, that call it lucky Tuesday, that bright, nice, warm day September 11, 2001. So we had this little house, not that we have a big house now, a little house in Elmont in Long Island. So we live, this is outside of the borough of Queens going east. So we live in Elmont, and like I said, a little house, two bedrooms. We have two daughters. Stephanie was 8 and a half and Caitlin was 4. And Jenny is my wife. So I'm taking a shower and she's fixing her hair and she's telling me, Stan, I'm having a bad hair day. And after 37 years of marriage, I still can't figure out what a bad hair day is. But she's fixing her hair and I'm in the shower and I'm telling her I'm going to wear that shoe. I call it my lucky shoe and go to work. First day I'm wearing this shoe. I bought the shoe. I'm not a shopper, but I passed through the shoe store and I look, I'm like, God, I got to buy the shoe. I bought the shoe. It looks like a cross between a cop's shoe or his boots and a construction worker's shoe. It has a thick rubber sole. I saw the shoe. I walked in the store and I asked the lady how much. And she says $110. That's about, I would say about 35 years ago. So I bought the shoe. And when I came home, she looked at me and she started to laugh. I got to see this, Dan. You never went shopping. And I never bought anything else.
1: Wow.
2: So she looked at the shoe. She says, Dan, for $110, I could have gotten you a Clarks, a Boston. And she went on and Johnson & Murphy. And she went on with all these names of shoe that I don't know. So she buys, I wear. We go shopping. I hold the bags. She go and shop. I would never bother her. If you want to spend 5 hours at the store, I'll wait for you. But the deal is you're going to come out and we're going to have dinner. And that's the best day of shopping. So I'm telling her I'm going to wear this shoe. She says, Stan, it's an ugly pair of shoe. I says, no, I'm going to wear it today. And I said, I'm going to wear my white shirt today and go to work. And I'm saying the same prayer in my heart over and over and over. Lord, cover me, all my loved ones under your precious blood. Take us to work, to school, wherever we go. Bring us back home in safety, peace and safety. So nobody hears anything. Prayer's going through my heart. And I left, went to work. I commute by driving from Elmont to go to the borough of Queens. I'll park up wherever I can find a spot. And took the A train and go to Lower Manhattan. So one way, it would probably, depending on traffic and all, it would probably take me 2.5 or 2 hours. So I commuted at an average 4 to 5 hours per day. It didn't bother me. We have 2 little children, and I have no choice. I have to go to work. And my philosophy was, if going to work to provide for your family means that you're doing something wrong, well, then I'm guilty. I always carry that concept in my heart. So I went to work, got on the Chambers Street, walked through the tunnel, and now I'm right by Ben and Jerry's in the concourse of the World Trade. I stop. The lady looks at me, and she says, 1 raisin bagel toasted and a cup of coffee. I say, yep. I collect it. It's in a brown bag. Pushes the button in the elevator. And I'm gone up. Less than 45 seconds, I'm on the 78th floor, the sky lobby of the second tower. So I worked on the south tower on the 81st floor. We had occupied 4 floors, 79th through the 82nd. I worked for Fuji Bank as an assistant vice president. So bottom line is I was helping to run their global operation. And we were a large bank. We were in the middle of a merger slash consolidation with 2 other large Japanese banks. And at the time, we were, I think, was the number 3 financial institution in the world. So we were huge. Somewhere within 78 to 82,000 employees worldwide and in America. So I find myself now, I'm on the sky lobby. Walk across the hallway about 20 feet, pushes the button for the local elevator and went up now to the 81st floor.
1: And the sky lobby is 80th, right?
2: The 78th floor, the sky
1: 78th.
2: Lobby.
1: 78th. Okay.
2: Yeah. So this is where everybody's going to come and wait now. And when they want to go up to higher floors, they will walk across, pushes the button to the local elevator, and it stops to each floor going up to the 110 or 102, whatever the floor they want to go to. So I walk all the way from the north side of the building to the south side. I made a right at the end of the floor, and I walked into a huge glass enclosed office. Some other folks shared that office with me. So a young lady was making copies at a copier. Her name was Delise Seriano. She says, Stan, how are you doing? I'm special, thank you. And she says, I know you're special, Stan.
1: Aw.
2: So because we were in the middle of a consolidation, the phone was on one desk and about 8 feet away, I will be sitting. So we were rearranging all the furniture and everything. And part of the staff was relocated to the North Tower. So my phone rang and I picked it up and my mother was on the phone. Stan, are you okay? Yeah. And then my brother, Steve, Paul, Bill, Stan, are you okay? You okay? You okay? Yeah. And I'm saying to myself, God, it's not even 9 o'clock. That's a lot of love here. And then sometimes months would pass and I wouldn't hear anything from these folks. So I hung up the phone, but they'd never told me that the first plane had hit the first building. I was in the elevator coming up and the elevator was soundproof, so I couldn't hear anything. So
1: it's that soundproof? We have radio stations that are not that soundproof. That's
2: amazing. My gosh, it was soundproof, so I did not hear a word or a sound.
1: Mm.
2: And the elevators were kind of built in the bowels of the building. So it was enclosed on all sides. It was not like toward the extreme end where you could hear the sound from outside against the wall.
1: That's right.
2: So where I sat, if I was to look a direction to my right hand, I would see the Statue of Liberty. If I look an angle to my right, I could see part of the Brooklyn Bridge. Swiveling the chair, I can see Jersey City overlooking the Hudson and part of the North Tower. So it was a spectacular view. When you sit down on the desk and you look down through the huge panes of window down, cars and trucks, it looks like little matchbox. So planes and everything flew on the same altitude. Let's say they're half a mile, 3/4 miles away. You'll see a plane just zoom by on a nice warm day. So it was a normal sight. So as I'm going towards my desk, I hung up the phone, an angle to my right, I'm looking at, I'm like, gosh, I saw like a huge chunk of fireball fell from the sky. So I walk close to the window and I'm looking up because Kent Fitzgerald, he was hit way up high. And so I bend actually and I'm looking up. So I called out to the young lady, said, Delise, come take a look. Something is happening outside. And she says, oh my God, Stan, I'm scared. And you saw chunks of debris falling, burning. I'm like, oh my God. So I ran back to the phone and I'm calling my boss, a guy named Peter Del Grasso. Pete-san, pick up. Son in Japanese is like sir or mister. There's no response. I called his boss, Bob Militaglio. Bobby, pick up. No response. I said, Delise, let's get out of here. So we ran out of the office, down the hallway, back to the local elevator on the north side. Now, I got to tell you, one floor was like 1 acre square. So it was not a little floor. Pushes the button, and the next thing we know, we are now back on the sky lobby of the 78th floor. Multiple elevators, lots of people. My guess was like something like 200 to 250 people. Everybody is standing right there waiting for elevators to go down. Delise and I and 18 people from our offices from the 79th to the 82nd floor are waiting right there. The doors open. I stepped in. The folks went in. The door closed. 20 of us from my company, Fuji Bank, went downstairs. As soon as the door opened, I stepped out, and there was a turnstile. So you had to pass through the turnstile, and then you would be in the lobby, and then you go out. I'm about to go to the turnstile, and the security guard looks at me and says, where are you going? I said, I'm going home. I saw fireballs falling from the sky on that building there. He said, now, your building is safe, is secure. Go back to your office. And you can hear the intercom. Your building is safe, is secure. Go back to your office. Over and over and over. Mm-hmm. And you can hear that whoop, whoop sound. And you can see the strobe lights are all blinking. And it was like total chaos. So I'm standing outside of the elevator. The doors are trying to close. Manny Gomez, one of the guys in the elevator, leaned against one door. And Jack Andreacchio against the other door, preventing it from closing. Come on, stand a man. We don't have all day.
1: Oh.
2: From the elevator, I can hear this. Come on, stand a man. You're a big guy. Come on in. Now, what are you scared about, Stan? Had somebody told me at that point that a plane had hit the first building, I would have been out.
1: Right.
2: But nobody said anything up to that point. Delise stepped out of that elevator, the young lady who was with me, and she says, Dan, I'm scared. I want to go home. I said, take the rest of the day off.
1: Nice.
2: And that was probably the best decision I made in my entire life.
1: Mm-hmm.
2: And one of the fellas in there says, Stan, how can you do something like this? We have an operation here to run. No, no, no. I'm running the operation. She's going home. I never spoke to my bosses like that. Never. So that was out of character.
1: Mm-hmm.
2: So everybody's like, whoa, Stan. Like, oh my God, you offended this guy. And he's angry. But I wasn't angry. Just that I felt that this young lady wanted to go home. She's scared. And it's the right thing to do. So I said, she's walking. She's turning back. Stan, are you sure? Go, go, go. And she's gone. She's gone. And the doors are trying to close. The guys are standing and leaning against it. Come on, Stan. Come on. Let's get in. Let's go back up. Half-heartedly, I'm deciding. And I'm walking very slowly to go back in there. And that brief moment, within split seconds, I relived that 1993 bombing. February 26th. It was a lightly snowing day. And the guy walks away with a remote control, 1,200 pounds of explosive under the North Tower, parked right. The rental vehicle there, presses yeah. The button, boom. I remember my supervisor at the time, a lady named Sophia Huang. She had ordered pork chops and Chinese cabbage and rice. And they put a hard-boiled egg right in, plop in the middle of it. So she's eating the same thing. I'm eating the same thing. We're sitting again across the table from each other. It's about 1 o'clock or thereabout. Don't remember exactly what time it was. But in my memory, it's like, it's about 1 o'clock. All we heard was boom. And the building shook, the lights flickered, the place went dark, and the smoke rose from the vents. And within seconds, all hell broke loose. Everybody is screaming, we're going to die, we're going to die. And I sat down there very peacefully, and I continue eating. And the lady's like, how can you eat at a time like this, Dan? We're going to die. Lady, if I'm going to go to the Lord today, I'm going with a full stomach. And I cleared that pork chop. And thank God I did, because I got home 2 o'clock the next morning. Jenny thought I died. I didn't have a cell phone. I couldn't contact her. And they would tell you when, if there's a fire or smoke condition, drop, roll, go to lower floors. Well, they forgot all that we were told every quarter when we had fire drill. We went higher floors. And we found ourselves on the 84th floor. We waited until the smoke subsided, and then we walked all the way down and went home. So I relived that entire episode.
1: You were there for both of these incidents. Wow.
2: Yes, ma'am.
1: Both. I didn't know incidents. That. Wow.
2: And
1: wow.
2: It was 1993. I really thought I was going to die.
1: Mm-hmm.
2: So I got back in the elevator. The door closed. And I could still remember the faces of all these people who I would never see again.
1: Mm.
2: And I remember this fella, this Japanese fella, Kawauchi. He had his sweater tucked in the khakis. And I yanked it out. Come on, man. It's a warm, nice day. And Alicia Levin looks at me and says, only Stan can do that.
1: Only
2: these people were not just employer employees. They were more friends with me.
1: This is Stanley Pramuth that we're talking with, and he was one of the survivors of 9/11. More of his story coming, and we will ask you later on Open Lines, where were you 25 years ago? Connie Willis here. Stay with us. Coast to Coast AM. God bless America.

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1: From the KFGO News Center, I'm Dallas Carell. The man charged with attempted murder following an officer-involved shooting near Colm earlier this year is now accused of beating up a correctional officer in the Stutsman County Correctional Center. Court documents say 26-year-old Elklin Gomez of Seattle, Washington, refused to listen to instructions when getting off an elevator. Gomez allegedly became angry and attacked an officer, punching and headbutting them until they bled from their nose. Court documents say the officer had redness on their neck and chest and suffered a fractured nose. In May, Gomez was charged with attempted murder after an exchange of gunfire that resulted in McIntosh County Sheriff Steve Delzer getting shot in the hand during an exchange of gunfire. He was also accused of hitting a McIntosh County deputy in the head with a tire jack. A man is dead after he was ejected from a vehicle in a crash near Sabin yesterday morning. Deputies were dispatched to the intersection of 70th Street South and 50th Avenue South for a report of an injury crash. They were told by dispatch a man had been ejected from a vehicle and was laying unresponsive in a ditch. When deputies arrived, they began life-saving measures on the man. He was pronounced dead at the scene. Another man was injured in the crash. He communicated with responders at the scene and was taken to a Fargo hospital by ambulance. The extent of his injuries is unknown. Both men have not been identified. The crash is still under investigation. A company building a solar farm west of Fargo may soon expand its footprint. Minnesota-based Geronimo Power wants to add a $249 million battery storage facility and a potential data center near its site in Harmony Township. Cass County officials have met with the company but say no data center location is officially set. The North Dakota Public Service Commission holds a public hearing on the battery project October 23rd in Castleton. Data centers remain a hot-button issue statewide over concerns about extreme energy and water use. A Minot man was arrested for driving under the influence Thursday night after crashing his SUV into an apartment building. Minot police say they were called to the area around 10. When they arrived, they found the SUV in the shared laundry room of the building. Nobody was injured, but the building sustained major damage. 35-year-old Michael Boger was arrested. Nobody was displaced because of the crash. Moorhead police are asking the public's help identifying two people involved in a recent burglary in Moorhead. You can see a photo of the suspects in two suspect motorcycles on the KFGO Facebook page. Anyone with information regarding the burglaries is asked to contact Moorhead Police by calling Red River Regional Dispatch. You can also text TIP Moorhead as one word to 847-411.
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1: KFGO Weather Center forecast from Chief Meteorologist Tom Szymanski. Today it'll be partly sunny, windy, and a little bit chilly, highs only reaching 70 degrees. Tonight, mostly cloudy, lows getting down to about 46. On Sunday, closing out your weekend, it'll be partly to mostly cloudy, and it'll stay chilly, highs only getting up to 64. And on Monday and Tuesday, going into your week, the highs will stay around 66 to 67 degrees. Dallas Carell, KFGO News.
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0: 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Now, here's your guest host, Connie Willis.
1: And that's Alan Jackson, Coast AM. Where were you when the world stopped turning? That was, it came out soon after, just like weeks after 9/11 happened. And the idea actually came to Jackson in the middle of the night. He woke up around 4 a.m. and had this melody and opening lines in his head and sang them into a recorder, finished the song later, boom. But he, you know, that was it. And it was a big hit. And he initially actually hesitated to record something so personal about the attacks. And thank goodness that he did. Tommy D, where were you 25 years ago?
2: How are you, Connie? I was doing okay.
1: Yeah.
2: Well, first of all, I'm glad that I'm part of this. This is an important program that we're doing tonight.
1: Stanley's great.
2: Yeah, so
1: he's
2: thank
1: amazing.
2: You for doing this.
1: Yeah.
2: So I was working here at Premier, and at that time, I had a job where at 5 a.m. I had to feed down audio through what we call the line, through the board, to someone in New York. So I had got done, and I finished sending all the music to my friend Dave, who's a producer in New York. Got up, walked in the other room. Guys are looking at the TV. A plane hit. Oh, wow. So I went and I grabbed a phone and I called Dave. And he started explaining to me what he heard and what happened. And I'm telling you, Connie, our conversation maybe went, I don't know how long. And

0: And again, Connie, it's a good show.
1: Thanks so much. And more with Stanley Pramnith coming up next here on Coast to Coast AM. Never forget.
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0: It's Coast to Coast AM that you're listening to. Connie Willis here, waving my flag and asking you guys to never forget what happened 25 years ago. We all remember where we were at that time. And listen to where our guest was at that point in time. We are listening to Stanley Praenith, Stan the Man. Officially, he said it himself too, or at least the others had said it. But
1: the
0: I'm
1: handsome
0: sure.
1: brown brother, the handsome brown brother.
0: The handsome dude that made
1: no,
0: it.
1: No, the handsome brown brother.
0: Well, would that be from the best friend that we're going to hear about? In
1: yeah.
0: The future? I don't want to mess it up for anybody,
1: yes.
0: Right? They don't know yet. Hold on.
1: All right.
0: So Stanley, start back from I think you had gotten into
1: yes.
0: the elevator.
1: We got in the elevator and yeah. we're going up now. And I remember this guy, Kawauchi, he had his sweater tucked in his khakis and I just yanked it out. And Elise 11 looks at me and said, only Stan can do that. but I was more friends with these people than employer-employee.
0: Right.
1: Not a word is said after that. And I can still remember the smile and the faces of all these people who I would never see again. Irina Bushlow, she's looking at me smiling. Alicia Levin, she's looking at me smiling. All these fellas are just smiling, not saying a word. And we were zoomed back upstairs, and now we're back on the 78th floor, the Sky Lobby. One man got out of the elevator in front of me. This man was out of a job for a long time. And we hired him as a consultant. So he walks in front of me, pushes the button, the local elevator. We went to the 81st floor. He walks into the men's room and I never saw that man again.
0: Mm-hmm.
1: The question that was left in my heart, what do I tell this wife who called and the son? Did you see my husband? Did you see my father? And I was left with that survival guilt. Why, Lord, why? Of all these good men and women, why me? And I would never understand the selective process God uses, whom he chooses. Don't know. And I've battled so long with

0: That feeling of, God, why me? Why me? If going to work to provide for your family means doing something that is wrong, well, then we're all guilty of this. I walk all the way back into the men's room. I walk past the men's room, walk back into the office, I'm sorry. And then I got into the office and the phone is ringing again. This young lady from Chicago, one of our rep offices, is calling. Time difference is that she's home and she's calling. And this is what she said. Get out. Get out for what? Stan, you're not logged on in the computer. You're not watching the monitor. No. Oh, Stan, we don't have time. Please get out. Go, go, go. And I'm like, why do I have to go? Up to this point, nobody ever told me that a plane had hit the first building. Wow. Had I known, I would have been gone.
1: Right.
0: With the phone still in my hand, the lady is pleading, please get out, get out, get out. And she probably is home watching TV, and she saw this is happening behind the scene. I'm standing up. No, I'm a logical-minded person. You tell me why, and I would go. Oh, my God, Stan, go. And something, some sixth senses, I don't know what it is, says, Stan, raise your head, look straight ahead. When I raise my head and I look straight ahead, I'm confronted by this giant airplane, gray in color. The plane is bearing down on me. Eye level, eye contact. The nose of the plane is coming straight towards me. The plane is tilted. And with the most thunderous sound, just before impact, I scream, drop the phone, and dove under the desk. And this is what I said. Lord, I can't do this. You take over. And I do not know, for the love of God, why I said that. Don't know. Even if you beat me over the head, I would never tell you, because I don't know why I said that.
1: And well, you were already a God-fearing man, right?
0: Yes, ma'am. I was a churchgoer and all that good stuff. I got married to the pastor's daughter, so they kept me in a straight line.
1: That's right.
0: Yeah. So I dove under the desk, and with the most thunderous sound, the plane just crashed into the building. The bottom wing took out the 79th floor, the top wing somewhere in the 82nd floor, the four floors that we had. And that big orange glow that you see there, that ball of fire, I'm stuck in there. That's the 81st floor. Well, upon impact, a large chunk of the plane was broken off. I don't know what part of the plane, but it was stuck in the office doorway. The building is on fire. The floor above me collapsed and is hovering over my desk. All the cables that were hanging in the ceiling dropped, and the sprinkler system came on and is short-circuiting. I'm going to die. I'm definitely going to die. I'm going to get burned to death because jet fuel burns something like, I think, 2,500 degrees Fahrenheit. And the flames are encroaching, and you can hear it licking up the office space. Or I'm going to get sucked out by the air pressure. Because when the plane hit that building, you can hear the air pressure.
1: Right.
0: And when the plane hit the building tilted. So everything rolled towards the window. So the people who you saw jumped out, chances are they were sucked out by the air pressure. Mm.
1: Okay. They didn't make a choice. Because a lot of us thought they made a choice. Okay, they were sucked out.
0: So when the plane hit the building, I would say about 2 feet, it leaned on one side. Mm. It tilted. And everything, all the furniture that was mangled and everything, they rolled, actually slid down towards the window and the frame. But chances are some of those people were just drawn out and just get sucked out by the air pressure. Mm. I'm going to die one way here. I'm going to get burned, or I'm going to get electrocuted, or the floor is going to crush me, or I'm going to get sucked out. I'm going to die. The only desk that stood firm was the desk I'm hiding under. My Bible was on top of that desk. It looked like a demolition crew with a giant wrecking ball came and it ripped the entire floor apart. And like somebody took a giant bag of cement and just threw it in the air. And you can't breathe, you can't see. It looks like ashes. And When the plane hit the building, I was stuck on with pulverized cement. So I was literally a bloody mess. So I'm poking my head out from under the desk, and I'm realizing, oh my God, all these people got away and leave me here to die. They said everybody died upon impact. So I'm screaming, Lord, I don't want to die. Please send somebody, anybody to help me. And that one scream I made, the Lord heard that petition. And the other end of the floor, somebody had a flashlight and is shining it over the head. And I'm like, what is that chance? That is not for real. In the real world, the plane crashes, everybody dies. People have been crying out to the Lord for years. Sarah is crying out to the Lord for a child before the promised son, Isaac, came. And I'm like, oh my God, what is happening here? Wait for me. But I got temporarily deaf. And even though the person is saying, look, I'm going to wait for you, I couldn't hear. So I'm crawling, dodging the cables that are hanging and sparkling and sparking. I'm looking at the fire that is coming closer and closer. I'm looking at the floor hovering over me. Wait for me. I'm screaming. And I crawled the entire length of one floor, which was like 1 acre square. The loans department to the lounge and the computer room and the communication room. And one lousy sheetrock stood firm. A drywall. One drywall made a sheetrock. And when I got closer to the wall, I could hear faint because it like just like popped my ears when the plane hit. That sound was too great. It just popped my ear. And the person behind the wall is saying, hit the wall, bang on it, I'll know where you are. So I'm hitting the wall, bam, bam, bam. And the person says, climb over the wall. I can't do it. 10 feet sheetrock wall, a drywall. And he says, climb over. I can't do it. So I jumped the first time, tried to grab on top, missed. And part of the hanging loose sheetrock that was on the ceiling just caved in. And trying to prevent from hitting my face, I raised up my hand. And a black sheetrock screw just passed right through my hand, my palm.
1: Oh,
0: God.
1: Oh.
0: I'm in worse shape than before. So I winced, and the man said, what happened? I said, a nail went in my palm. He says, bite it out and try again. I said, I can't do it. Is it attached to a piece of wood? Yes. Hit the wood, and the nail is going to come out. So I hit the wood. The nail came out, and the hand just ballooned. So I'm in worse shape than before now. And I start pleading with this invisible God that I've heard so much about all my life. And this man is hearing the conversation that I'm having with this God. And I remember this is what I'm saying. Lord, if you wanted me to die, why did you bring me all the way here to leave me? Your word promises that you would never leave me as an orphan. Lord, who's going to take care of the two children and Jenny? How is she going to afford with all the bills that we have? Who is going to walk Stephanie and Caitlin down the aisle when we get married?
1: That's right.
0: Lord, I don't want to die. I just want to go home to Jenny and the children. And the man is saying, you're going to die. Climb over. I'm going to catch you. And all I can hear is Pastor Jim, my father-in-law, is preaching his heart out. And this is what he's saying. I can do all things through Christ who strengthens me. That's all I can hear. I can't hear anything else. And for some reason, I don't know why or what the reason was, I start making a fist as tightly as I could. And I start caressing this wall. And I don't know why. And the man is saying, I can't hear you. Climb over. You're going to burn. You're going to die. Think about your family. Think about your wife and your children. And I decided that I'll punch my way through. And I made a fist and I punched on my head, passed right through that drywall. Right through.
1: Man.
0: One solid punch. Boom. Passed right through.
1: Wow.
0: The man grabbed my fist. He said, I see your hand. I said, well, when you see my head, just yank my body through. And I punched and I punched and I punched and it all got bigger and bigger and bigger. And I stuck my head. And this man gave me a headlock. One fluid motion. He grabbed me around the neck and under the arm, one motion. And he pulled with such force, and I squirmed, and I flew through that hole. Knocked him off his feet, and we rolled down 10 flights of stairs.
1: You rolled down 10 flights of stairs?
0: 10 flights of stairs. And then I landed on top of this fella, and I don't know how to thank this man who just saved my life. I hug this guy around the neck and give him a tight hug and give him a kiss on the cheek. Thank you. And he got up and he says, "What are you doing?" And he fixed his jacket and his tie. And he stretched his hand and he says, "Brian Clark." Like a robot.
1: Nice.
0: And I said, "Stanley Primanath." But this guy did something weird that I would go to my grave remembering. Normally you shake somebody's hand and they would let go. He held on to my hand and he took his left index finger and started caressing this wound. And I'm like, this man is crazy. He doesn't know if I have AIDS, and AIDS virus was very prevalent around that time.
1: Mm-hmm.
0: So the guy stared me in the eyes, and this is what he said. He said, "All my life, I live as an only child. I was born and raised in Canada. I always wanted a brother, and I find that person today." Well, this man put his hand around my shoulder, and this hand that was bleeding, his left arm had a gash inside. He took my right hand, and he rubbed them like this together. He said, "From today, you're my blood brother." And he says, "Come on, buddy, let's go home." And we started that long journey home.
1: Wow.
0: Now, Brian had his left hand around my shoulder. I had my right hand on his. I had a large leg wound that was opening up. I tore my shirt, made a makeshift bandage, tied it up. My undershirt looks like it came from a shredder. My shoe was giving me all the traction that I needed because the water was just cascading down the stairwells.
1: Lucky
0: and all
1: shoe.
0: The debris where I was there, the thick sole was stepping on top and pushing them away, and I was just kicking my way through at a certain point. Brian later told me he was coming down with a group of 6 other people, and when they saw the debris on the 81st floor, they said, "Oh my God, something worse is happening," and they ran back up, and Brian stayed to rescue me, and that's how he lived. He said, "Had I not stayed to take care and find you and rescue you, Stan, I would have made a choice to go back up and I would have died."
1: That's right.
0: So every time I say, "Brian, thank you. Thank you." He says, "No, Stan, thank you." Brian assumes the role today as a big brother towards me. He's the guy who's going to ask me, "Stan, are you able to pay all your bills?" He calls. He remembers the children's birthday, our wedding anniversary, everything Brian would remember. I'm the guilty one of not returning the calls on time because I am crazy busy. I do crazy things.
1: Man, come on, Stan. You got to call that guy and surprise him from time to time.
0: Yeah. So over the past week, I called Brian probably about 8 times for this week alone. So once I have time, I will call him. But Brian is the greatest guy. Greatest.
1: He is. He is. Hang in there. Stay with us where you're at in the story. We're going to take a break here. Stanley Primanath is with us. He survived the South Tower after it got hit from the 81st floor. And he's telling us the story. Never forget. Wave those flags. God bless America. Connie Willis here on Coast to Coast AM.

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6: ABC News, I'm Dave Packard. On the 25th year since the 9/11 terror attacks, the annual remembrances at Ground Zero, the Pentagon, and Shanksville, Pennsylvania, that field where United Flight 93 crashed, 40 passengers and crew members fighting against the terrorists who hijacked the plane, said to have been en route to the U.S. Capitol. Stephen Clark, National Park Superintendent in Western Pennsylvania.
7: Their collective sacrifice saved an untold number of lives and preserved one of the most iconic symbols of our nation. As we remember their sacrifice, we also gather here today to honor the 2,977 innocent lives taken on September 11th, 2001.
6: A new record for diesel prices in the U.S., the fuel now going for $6.12 a gallon on average. The increased cost driven by the ongoing war in Iran, and this won't help. Saudi Arabia said Friday it shut down a major pipeline a day after it was attacked by drones. This is ABC News. It's been almost 2 months since Dallas-Fort Worth saw rain.
8: The lack of rain isn't the only issue. For several weeks,
9: we have not really seen a day below triple digits.
8: Adam Turner of the Texas A&M Forest Service, which has had tankers in the air.
9: Dropping the pink retardant from an airplane, almost exactly where you want it delivered.
8: The Forest Service is trying something new, replacing the water in fire trucks with the pink retardant dropped from the air. On the edge of the Ross wildfire, it appears to be working. Jim Ryan, ABC News in Dallas-Fort Worth.
6: The city of Santa Monica has canceled the inaugural Ocean Way Festival slated for September 26th and 27th because of the beach damage left behind from Hurricane Marie and the storm surge. A couple in Greece have welcomed a baby girl born from an embryo frozen 22 years ago. They froze the embryo months after their 21-year-old son died in an accident and raced to implant the fertilized egg before the Greek government's 56-year age limit on women using in vitro took effect. Dave Packer, ABC News.
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1: You got to have Billy Joel on Coast to Coast AM on this night with New York State of Mind. His song from 1976, however, he performed that in the New York anthem at the concert for the New York City following 9/11. They had that big, where everybody was singing. That's where you're going to hear the music from tonight. And as he was singing it, he had that fire department helmet on from New York, right? You know, you had that happening. One of the firefighters gave it to him. And Joel actually talks about it from time to time, that he really struggled to keep his emotions under control as he was singing. Absolutely understood. Absolutely understood. Well, Willis Weekend does continue. Tomorrow night we will be back with Tom Powell, one of our he's been here on Coast to Coast before. He's into cryptozoology, but it's really more about all of them all working together, all the different paranormal realms. And then after that, it's James Bartley, who is all about the aliens and the reptilians and the MyLab. So find out more about that and join me tomorrow here on Coast to Coast AM.
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0: It's Coast to Coast AM. Connie Willis here with you. Never forget 25 years ago today. Where were you? We're going to be asking that at open lines. So hope you prepare for that. But in the meantime, so the South Tower was struck at 9:03 a.m. that morning, collapsed just 56 minutes later. And Stanley's escape happened inside a small window of time, almost too small to comprehend. And by the way, I do want to thank Deborah Jane East, also known as AI Jane. She is the one who said, "Hey, here's the guy you gotta talk to. You gotta try to find Stanley." And I did. We got it. And Stan said, "I will be there." He said, "It's a date." So we again, Stanley, thanks for being here. Sure. You've told a lot of your story, but man, like right now you got how many flights of steps to go down?
1: So we have 80 flights of stairs to go down. You have to walk 10 flights of stairs, turn in a little landing, 10 flights of stairs, then you cover one floor. We got 80 floors to go.
0: And you're holding each other, and you also have a messed up leg.
1: Correct. So I'm hobbling. But I'm telling Brian, we got to hurry. This building is going. And Brian said, "Stan, what do you see burning there? It's all drapers and cosmetic and people. You got to snap out. You're in a shock." I said, "No, but we got to hurry." So we are hobbling, and I'm going down when the shoe is giving me all the traction that I needed. All these broken and fallen debris and mangled pieces of furniture and everything else. I'm stepping on top and nothing is piercing it through because it had a thick rubber sole.
0: That's right.
1: So we stopped somewhere in the 40-something floor, and I have to interject this. Brian put his hand against the door. There was no heat coming out. He stepped in somebody's office. I don't remember if it was Dean Witter or whose office, but nobody was in the office, and it was bright and just cool. He reached for somebody's phone, pick up the phone, and he's calling his wife, Diane. I can hear the conversation. And Brian said, "I've got this fella here from Fuji Bank. He's in bad shape, but we're coming home." I picked up the phone to call Jenny. Jenny had worked for the New York Stock Exchange in their legal department, but their building was hidden over the Brooklyn Bridge in Metrotech Center. So they were doing a software update for the exchange. So I called. Jenny was going to work. She saw the first plane. She saw when the first plane had hit, the fire there. So everybody's watching. And now, as they're watching, the second plane hit the building. And in her heart, I was gone.
0: Yeah.
1: One of the girls says, "Come, let me drop you by the train station." So Jenny is gone, hoping to hear from me. All right. So while I'm talking, I left a message with Louise, Jenny's boss. If you get in contact with Jen, you tell her that I'm coming home to you girls. Hung up the phone, leave them there. But something caught my attention that I have to interject. I don't like to describe people in color. I don't like to do that. But I'll do it so the listeners can understand what I'm saying.
0: Okay.
1: There's a man lying on the ground. A Caucasian gentleman. He looks like an Italian guy. I don't know where I saw this man from, but I saw his face someplace before. Closely shaved head, broken back, massive head injury, and blood and bubbles are oozing out from his scalp. And an African-American security guard stood by and is guarding this man, who could have escaped but chose to stay. "Send help. Don't touch this man. Touching him would cause him more serious injury." And this poor fellow on the ground is crying and is repeating the same thing over and over. "Please tell my wife and our baby that I love them. We just got married. Please tell my wife and our baby that I love them. We just got married." And every night before I go to bed, I can hear that cry in my head of this man crying out. But I don't know this man. And Brian is frankly dialing 911, and they're rerouting the calls. The calls are not going through. And these two men perished. They never made it out.
0: And you never knew his name. So
1: I never know his name.
0: Yeah.
1: Don't know how to contact anybody. But one thing I walk away with, the color of the skin did not matter because we were covered by the same ash.
0: That's right. That's right.
1: And we continued walking. And when we reached the ground floor, the only people we saw was the firefighters, the cops, and the EMS workers. And these brave men and women, these are the heroes. They were belching orders for us to run, run, run, go to Liberty, as in Liberty Street. Liberty then meant the street. Today, Liberty is total freedom.
0: That's right.
1: Go, go, go, go, go. And these men and women are running back up the stairs because they realize now people are trapped. Because when the first plane had hit the first building, a lot of people did not go in the office. So they're running up and you can hear that scream and you have a choice to stop and investigate. And one of those heroes fell. But they're sending us to safety. They're taking the hit, but sending us to safety. And we're running and it looks like a scene from Forrest Gump and the people are cheering, go, go, go, go, go. And I'm telling Brian, I'm going to Trinity Church. He says, I'm coming with you. I don't know why I have to go to Trinity Church. But we were running helter-skelter. And we ran and just bumped into this guy. This Catholic priest was standing up, folding his arms, and he's watching the scene. And I nearly knocked the man over. I didn't even see this poor fella. But every person who I've met, they would tell me the same thing that day. You need the hospital badly. But I was full of adrenaline, and I'm running crazy. I didn't care. Cut up, bruised, swollen, black and blue, everything. I literally looked like a bloody mess. I remember the man said, you need prayer, but you need the hospital. And Brian later told me I was babbling in a language he never heard. And I said, I'm not bilingual. I just thought I got crazy. I couldn't remember much of anything there. And the next thing I knew, I'm holding on to the fence of the Trinity Church, the backside of the church. So in front of us is the church, and way on top, you can see the towers. And I'm telling Brian, it is going now. Stan, what you see burning there is all draperies, your cosmetic and paper, steel don't bend. Stan, you're in shock. Get out, snap out of it. And he stopped what he was saying because the building starts to sway so much on one side. And oh my God, oh my God, oh my God, it's going to tilt over. And it stopped. And you can see this building is like it's vibrating, shaking sort of, trembling. And then it starts leaning on the other side and you're leaning with the building. Oh my God, oh my God, oh my God, it's going to tilt over. And then it stopped. And with the most thunderous sound, boom, boom, boom, the building starts to implode. Floor after floor, like a pancake effect. And Brian and I got separated from each other, and the women were taking off their high heels and they were running, screaming, throwing away their shoe, and the not so able are getting trampled. When the building imploded, everything that went towards us, the church took the blunt force of everything. Every step of the way, the Lord is taking care of us. But what you didn't see or figure out what happened, as the building imploded, it created somehow like a vacuum. And it was dragging all the smoke from the cross streets towards the core. And all these people are getting enveloped into this huge tsunami of smoke. And I'm like, oh my God, it looks like an apocalypse or something. It's like the end of the world. Something is happening so bad. And everybody is screaming and crying and some are cursing and some are swearing, some are praising God, and they're running away. And Brian and I, my guardian angel who brought me out from Sodom and Gomorrah, then the Lord rained fire and brimstone, he is gone. He brought me out to safety, now he is gone. His job is done. And I'm screaming, Brian, Brian, and I can hear Stanley, but I couldn't see this man. And I got angry, so angry for the first time in my life. And I always told myself, Stan, don't get angry. I'm not an angry person, but I got angry. If you would have put me in an F-16, the map would have looked different today. And I'm looking for something, somebody, somehow I got to go save Jenny. They're bombing the financial area. In my head, they're bombing the financial area. I got to go save her.
0: So at this point, I mean, you totally know, no, this is no accident. I mean, you're understanding what's happening.
1: Correct. I, at this point, I figure out somebody is doing something bad. So I saw a man driving a white 4x4 pickup truck. He's driving on top of the sidewalks and everything. And I ran alongside this truck, yanked the door open, looked at the man, and I said, one word from me, you're dead. Drive. Now, you look at me, covered in blood, you would think I'm a bad guy, right? My sister-in-law says, Dan, you look like a bad guy.
0: That guy going to say? He's like, okay, let's go.
1: So the guy looks at me now, and he reaches on top of the dashboard with a box of white cigarette box. I don't even know what name brand of cigarette is, but I remember it's a white box of cigarette. And he says, here, have a cigarette. I said, no, man, I had enough smoke for one day.
0: That's right.
1: So he looked at me like, all right, Stan, or this fella here, don't look like a bad guy. So he said, where to? I said, drive, Brooklyn Bridge. So he's driving now like crazy, reaches the ramp of the Brooklyn Bridge because Jenny's company was hidden over the Brooklyn Bridge in Metrotech. I know where she works, but I never visited her because you got to go through two sets of metal detector. And I'm like, look, I ain't going through there. Sorry. So I opened up the door, jumped out, and I'm running now, pushing people. Get out of my way. I got to save my wife. She's going to die. And I bump into this big guy. He turned around, looked at me into compassion. I said, what happened? I said, man, I just got out of that building. And I said, and then he said, my name is Albert De Leon. I'm a senior counsel for a French bank. Ask me for anything and I'll help you. I said, show me where 2 Metrotech is. He says, I live right behind that building. What is that chance? 40,000 people on top of that bridge. One man you bumped into and right. He knows exactly where you got to go. That is God sending people my way all day to help me.
0: Absolutely.
1: But I looked at the guy and I said, you know what? I'm not going. So he said, what do you mean? Let's go. I said, no. I'm a logical-minded person. These people hotwire this bridge and everybody's going to die. So he looked at me like, you're crazy. So he said, sit down. So we sat on top of the bridge and people are screaming, they're running and they're getting away. And I sat down there. And you can hear the F-16s hovering over Lower Manhattan. You couldn't see them because there's too much smoke. And he said, tell me what that sound is, Dan. And I said, that is Uncle Sam taking care of business. He said, well, come on, let's go. Jump up, start to run again. We ran. Reach the building where Jenny works. And we walked into the lobby and Albert is making so much noise. All we want is Jennifer from the legal department. This is her husband here. He nearly died. And the security guards surrounded us. I'm like, oh my God, we're going to die today. Albert has a back against mine. And we're looking at these guys, and they're encroaching. They're coming closer, closer, closer. And all I remember seeing, one of them took out a guard stick, and it's coming down like slow motion. And I got very sharp reflex. I don't know what I did, but I just blocked this guy, a Kempo block, and I kick him in his chest so hard, he just flew. Airborne. He was like airborne. Probably like about 7 to 8 feet, he just flew. And he dropped on top of a desk and he flipped over. And Albert says, oh, my Lord, you killed a man. I says, no, he's going to live. So.
0: Wow.
1: This looks like a scene from one of Bruce Willis's movies or something.
0: Yes. Right? I mean, it's, you know, I'm trying not to laugh. It's a bad situation. Yeah. But, man, are like just nailing it all the way through.
1: I got crazy. I dabbled around White Tiger Kung Fu and Kenpo for years. So I got wild. Oh. And I always say that I can do a lot of collateral damage if I choose to. But I'm not an angry person. Right. And the corner of my eyes, this other Irish guy's running. And he came like I had luck with the Irish that day. And the man came and he says, what are you guys doing? Stan is a good guy. I look at the guy. And I'm like, oh, my God, that's Greg. Greg Langan was Jenny's boss. He was the head of general counsel.
0: Mm. So they were thinking you were a terrorist.
1: Absolutely. Look at the handsome brown man covering blood and is causing all this crazy thing. He's a terrorist, a bad guy. Yeah.
0: Right.
1: So bottom line, he pushed the guys away and Greg unbuttoned his shirt. He said, give this man anything he wants, but make him well. Stan, I can't stay here with you. We have an emergency general counsel meeting. And the nurse came instead and gave me one of her jackets, and a blue jacket, and then I gave back Greg his shirt. And Greg says, give this man anything he wants. When I come back, I'll take care of it, but make him well. If this Bible was to be rewritten in modern days, this man would have been the Good Samaritan.
0: That's right.
1: And Greg is gone. And the nurse says, Stan, we can't send you home with a cab because they shut down the parkway. But I'm going to walk you down to the train station. Well, lady, why are you going to walk me down to the train station? If they shut down the parkway, well, then the train ain't running either. But she was insistent that I take her sandwich and a bottle of water and an apple that she brought for lunch. And I, no. And she was crying. And she gave me the water. I stick it in my pocket. And then I walked with her. But I said, you know, if only I can hear Jenny's voice, I'm going to be fine. Give me a phone. So I walked back. She gave me a phone. But I couldn't remember our numbers.
0: No.
1: Yes. So I'm like, oh, my God. So I got the phone. I'm playing with the dial, playing with the numbers. And the number pops into my head. And here's Jenny on the other hand, line. Who is this? It's me, Stan. What are you doing this for? Please don't do this. She thought somebody was playing a prank with her. Please don't do this. My husband is dead. Men, when you hear these words and you're still alive to hear them, you would never be the same again. And I said, no, the Lord took care of me. I'm coming home to you girls. I always tell her, if something is wrong, whatever goes wrong, get these two precious children and keep them close. Don't let go of them. And you wait. Even if it's 3 o'clock in the morning, I'm going to walk or crawl. I'm going to come back home. I hung up that phone. And I walk with this lady down to the train station. I got to go with the A train, and she walked me down to J Street Station. And that is where I'm going to get my A train.
0: Hold that thought. Hold that thought right there. We're going to come back. We're talking with Stanley Pramnath, and we're going to see if that subway was working or not, if he can get on A or not, see where this leads. This is what happened with him 25 years ago. What happened with you? We'll be asking you that during Open Lines tonight. Stay with me. Never forget. God bless America. Coast to Coast AM.

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1: From the KFGO News Center, I'm Dallas Carell. The man charged with attempted murder following an officer-involved shooting near Culm earlier this year is now accused of beating up a correctional officer in the Stutsman County Correctional Center. Court documents say 26-year-old Elklin Gomez of Seattle, Washington, refused to listen to instructions when getting off an elevator. Gomez allegedly became angry and attacked an officer, punching and headbutting them until they bled from their nose. Court documents say the officer had redness on their neck and chest and suffered a fractured nose. In May, Gomez was charged with attempted murder after an exchange of gunfire that resulted in McIntosh County Sheriff Steve Delzer getting shot in the hand during an exchange of gunfire. He was also accused of hitting a McIntosh County deputy in the head with a tire jack. A man is dead after he was ejected from a vehicle in a crash near Sabin yesterday morning. Deputies were dispatched to the intersection of 70th Street South and 50th Avenue South for a report of an injury crash. They were told by dispatch a man had been ejected from a vehicle and was laying unresponsive in a ditch. When deputies arrived, they began life-saving measures on the man. He was pronounced dead at the scene. Another man was injured in the crash. He communicated with responders at the scene and was taken to a Fargo hospital by ambulance. The extent of his injuries is unknown. Both men have not been identified. The crash is still under investigation. A company building a solar farm west of Fargo may soon expand its footprint. Minnesota-based Geronimo Power wants to add a $249 million battery storage facility and a potential data center near its site in Harmony Township. Cass County officials have met with the company, but say no data center location is officially set. The North Dakota Public Service Commission holds a public hearing on the battery project October 23rd in Castleton. Data centers remain a hot-button issue statewide over concerns about extreme energy and water use. A Minot man was arrested for driving under the influence Thursday night after crashing his SUV into an apartment building. Minot police say they were called to the area around 10. When they arrived, they found the SUV in the shared laundry room of the building. Nobody was injured, but the building sustained major damage. 35-year-old Michael Boger was arrested. Nobody was displaced because of the crash. Moorhead police are asking the public's help identifying two people involved in a recent burglary in Moorhead. You can see a photo of the suspects in two suspect motorcycles on the KFGO Facebook page. Anyone with information regarding the burglaries is asked to contact Moorhead Police by calling Red River Regional Dispatch. You can also text TIP Moorhead as one word to 847-411.
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1: KFGO Weather Center forecast from Chief Meteorologist Tom Szymanski. Today it'll be partly sunny, windy, and a little bit chilly, highs only reaching 70 degrees. Tonight, mostly cloudy, lows getting down to about 46. On Sunday, closing out your weekend, it'll be partly to mostly cloudy, and it'll stay chilly, highs only getting up to 64. And on Monday and Tuesday, going into your week, the highs will stay around 66 to 67 degrees. Dallas Carell, KFGO News.
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0: 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Now, here's your guest host, Connie Willis.
1: And you know who that is, Willie Nelson on Coast to Coast AM. This is where he closed the show with this song. That show was America, a tribute to heroes with America the Beautiful, right? He was surrounded by what? How many of those entertainers and performers were there? Do you remember that show? That's where the music's coming from for you tonight. The September 21 telethon. It aired just 10 days after the attacks, and it raised $150 million, if I remember correctly. And that was in the initial pledges for victims and their families. So absolutely, absolutely amazing. Good stuff. Tommy D, how you doing? How you holding out?
2: Yeah, quite a show. You know, that was such a good thing he did and got all that money and raised it. Very nice. Now, where were you, Connie?
1: Oh, my goodness. I was just home in the morning. I was living in Winter Park, Florida. I used to be at K92 FM in Orlando. And from there, I was moving down to Longboat Key. Off of Sarasota, where I'd lived before, but I was going back that way, and I turned on the TV and I saw the smoke coming out of the first tower, and then I watched as the plane went into the second one, and obviously now I will never look at it any differently, but thinking Stan and his story now as I see that footage. And the thing I was bringing up about that area that I was going to was the fact that down in Sarasota, where I was heading, that's where George Bush was, and he was reading to the children at the school.
2: Yes, yes. Well, I have the luxury of seeing and talking to him on and off the breaks, and just what a lovely man, and we're going to continue
1: with
2: this interview.
1: Isn't he amazing?
2: He really is, and we're going to continue with this interview. I just want to take a second to let people know about our new TV show we're working on. So if you are single and fascinated by the unexplained, we are looking for you. Get ready for Paranormal Date. It's our brand new Spark TV original series where love meets the supernatural. So, Connie, here's what we're going to do. Each episode, we're going to take one paranormal-loving single. And I always laugh at this part, and I don't know why, because I picture it in my mind, but he or she is going to go on a blind speed date with three potential matches who share their passion for ghosts, UFOs, psychic phenomena, cryptids, and so forth. So the question is, will they meet their soulmate? Will sparks fly? But we're definitely going to find out when we start taping these. So,
1: I can't wait.
2: Yeah, it's going to be great. So folks, if you've seen something you can't explain, or if you love all things

0: floor with that, literally coughing, and so I would gasp. So I saw three different pulmonologists, and they could do nothing. Someone had mentioned to me about a product that President Reagan had taken. I ordered it within 1 week. 1 week. My coughing had stopped since I've taken the carnivora. Everyone that would come into our store would say, "What happened? Why are you not coughing?" I told them what I'm doing, and they said, "Well, what's it doing that it stopped that coughing?" I said, "I can't answer that. It just stopped it."
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0: It's Coast to Coast AM that you're listening to. Hello there. Connie Willis here with you. Never forget, 25 years ago, where were you? When open lines begin, that's what we're going to be asking you, and maybe a couple other things too. I'm looking forward to what your answers are going to be. Currently, though, we are amidst the story of Stanley Pramnath, marking 25 years surviving the attack on the Twin Towers on 9/11. His office was located on the 81st floor of the South Tower in New York City. He was there when he watched that plane go right into his office. He had a heck of a desk that saved him. I got to know what that's made of. And he's been describing everything for us right now. Yeah. Before you go to train A, subway A. And by the way, this is our last segment with you. What was that desk made of?
1: It looks like a mahogany desk that had the color of a mahogany desk.
0: I want mahogany around me then. Okay. Yeah. It's amazing.
1: So I'm going now towards the A train. The lady and I are walking towards the A train. And I cannot verbalize this. I cannot find that word to explain this phenomenon that I'm going to tell you about. We stood there, not a word is said. And like magic / a miracle or whatever it is, a train pulls in the station. You can hear the sound of the train and it just came right there. Now, I couldn't explain this for the love of God because they shut down the system. But it looks back in my mind, in my retrospect, as if this train just came for me. So the doors open. I stepped in. As soon as I stepped in the train, the door closed. And the lady couldn't believe what she was seeing. She had her hand in her mouth. And as the train pulled away, she's running alongside waving me goodbye. I cannot explain this. I cannot. So I am gone. The train, nobody is coming in. Nobody is getting out. I'm like the conductor. I'm afraid to sit down. So I'm looking. Nobody. Pushing my head out through the door. The train stops. I got back to the stop. I'm walking towards my car now. Got to the car realizing I'm swollen. I can't put on the seatbelt and I'm saying, my God, I'm going to get a ticket today. Who thinks about a ticket on a day like that?
0: Oh, my goodness.
1: What I'm thinking, I'm going to get a ticket.
0: That train was going. Oh, my gosh. Okay. Yeah.
1: So I got it eventually. I hook on the seatbelt and I drove like a robot and I pulled up on the driveway. When I got there, all the neighbors ran out. Gigi and Toots and Carolyn and everybody,

0: my God, thank God you saved Stan. Thank God. They're hugging me, kissing me. And I walk up the stairs. Jenny is standing with these two precious children. Caitlin was 4. So I reach for Caitlin to hug this child. Please don't touch me. You're not my daddy. She's screaming. She can't recognize me. She's hiding
1: Oh.
0: behind Jenny. Now remember, this is a 4-year-old child. When you hear, men, when you hear something like this, you would never be the same again. I walked towards Stephanie. I hugged that child. Jenny had made her a sandwich because she was hungry. Stephanie still had the butter knife in one hand. And the child looks at me and says, Dad, if you did not come home, I was going to kill myself. When that child said what she said, after all that I went through, it did not mean anything. I just remember I hugged Jenny and the two girls and I says, Lord, thank you. Because that morning I left with a prayer in my heart. Now it was a time of thanksgiving. And the next thing I know, I'm lying down and the doctor is leaning over me and he's telling somebody on the phone, this man lost his mind. I lost my memory. I lost my speaking vocabulary. I lost everything possibly. The doctor even told me I was going to die. But I couldn't respond to
1: No.
0: speech. He said, if I were you, I would take out an insurance policy and will it for my wife and our children. Stan, it doesn't look good. You're going to die. And next thing I remember, I'm lying down home and I can't recognize a strange woman, but she was very kind to me. She would take me and I would hobble and she would put her hands around me, take me and fill the tub with warm Epsom salt water. And she would say, lie down in this water. I'm going to come back and get you. Just towel yourself and I'm going to come and take you back to the couch. And I don't want to go in that room where this strange woman was because that's not my wife. I couldn't recognize Jenny. And I don't know whose these children are. They got to go. They have parents. What is it doing here? And I was in that state for a while, but we never discussed how long it was. We never watched anything about 9/11. We never talked about it. And I stayed like that until I'm watching TV one day and I can hear in my head, Pastor Jim is preaching again and he's saying all the answers to life is in the Bible. Jen, give me my Bible. I screamed. He came, stretching her hand and giving me the Bible. I had a zipper around. I open up the Bible and I'm looking for 911. I don't know why I'm looking because all the answers to life is in the Bible. I can hear in my head. And I turn and the Bible was an old Bible. The pages are falling apart. And which one left in my hand was Psalm 91, verse 1. And I'm reading. He that dwelleth in the secret place of the Most High shall abide under the shadow of the Almighty. Oh my God, this is powerful.
1: You can't write.
0: I'm reading on. A thousand shall fall at the right hand and no harm shall come unto thee. I'm like, oh my God. I'm reading on. And he shall give his angel charges over thee to keep thee in all thy ways. Oh my Lord, I'm reading this thing and it's convicting my spirit. And I read on. And he shall call upon me, and I will hear, will answer, will be with him in time of trouble. And I went on to say, with a long life shall I satisfy him and show him my salvation. And I snapped out. I was able to recognize Jenny, the children, and I knew everything after that.
1: Wow.
0: No, but let me
1: You
0: fast
1: can't.
0: forward this post 9/11. Let me fast forward it.
1: Okay.
0: I thought 1993 was done, 9/11 is done, and I'm fine. But then the COVID came, and I lost 25 pounds in 1 month. The doctor says, you're gonna die. Every person I've met over the past 25 years, they're telling me the same thing, you're gonna die. And I'm
1: Oh
0: outliving
1: man.
0: every one of them.
1: I'm so glad.
0: Yeah.
1: I am so glad. You're totally special.
0: So
1: Absolutely.
0: I was left with scar tissue in both lungs, and I was left with pneumonia in both lungs. And in one of the visits, I'm going to the doctor says, sit down. And he brought an oncologist. And the oncologist says, Stan, I gotta tell you have leukemia. I'm like, oh God, How many times did you guys kill one man? That's what I told the man. I came home, Jenny says, what happened? I said, I got leukemia. It didn't register her because she's working from home now. They shut down the place. And the date that they told me that was September 11, 2020. The day that I thought I was going to die, I lived just to be told 2020 that I have leukemia. I'm going to die. There was something about that date I don't like, 9/11.
1: Yeah.
0: So 6 months after that, I came down with skin cancer. They cut me under the jawline, scoop out all the meat, stitch me back, send me back. I'm fine. Still battling leukemia. But by God's grace, not one day of radiation, not one day of transfusion, not one day of chemotherapy. And the doctor says, tell me, what are you doing that we are not doing? Well, I told it my friend and he's taking care of me. But it got better. 24 came, 2024, and I found myself in South Africa. I'm doing ministry. And I came back and Jenny says, you look tired. You look haggard. What happens then? I said, I'm going to die. I want to go to Europe. She said, my father is not Rockefeller. I said, no, I want to go. And the children said, Dad, you're going. Anyway, Jenny and I went. We're backpacking in Europe. We went to Amsterdam and hop over and go to Brussels and then went to Paris and London, came back home. 21,000 steps per day. I'm doing fine. She says, go to the doctor. I said, for what? She says, just go to the doctor. So sometimes it pays to listen to the wife. I went to the doctor.
1: Yes.
0: Like I said, sometimes, right? So I went. And the doctor said, Stan, I don't think you should go home. Why not? He said, because your four main arteries are 70, 80, 90, and 100% clogged. You're going to die.
1: Oh, my.
0: Again, they're telling me I'm going to die. He said, if you walk out there, you will drop dead. I'm like, oh, sweet Jesus. I said, I got to go home. I got to set the house in order. He says, you can't go. We're going to restrain you. I look at the doctor. I got crazy in him. I said, no. I don't think you and two security guards can hold me down. So he said, you know what? Go home. I went. She said, what happened? I said, I got to go to emergency surgery. Now, I am putting this poor girl into a lot of strain here over the years.
1: Mm-hmm.
0: I'm going through this and I'm fine. But she's going through a lot of problems, right? So 1 week after, they cut me open like a pig, collapsed my lungs, call up my heart, cut me on the wrist, cut me in by the ankle, yank out two arteries, and they did the bypass. Hook me up back. And on the 27th, my birthday comes around. 4 days after, the 23rd of October, 27 comes around. And I got up in the morning. I can hear them rustling around. And the nurse comes in with a big cheesecake and a candle. And the entire floor, all the people who worked with me, were born again, blood washed, heaven bound believers.
1: Mm.
0: They would come and pray for me. I remember I would hear them my time. And the lady said, I'm going to take out the hose that you got in your throat. I'm going to take it out. You're going to blow the candle out and you're going to cut a piece of cake and eat it because you're going home today. And I'm like, lady, you lost it. You lost it. I just had a heart surgery. You're going to give me cheesecake? The lady said, there's nothing wrong with your stomach.
1: Oh, that's right.
0: I blew the candle, took my hand, a big chunk of the cake, and stuffed it in my face. And God knows it tastes good. It tasted great. And she said, you're going home today. Get in the shower. I said, well, now I think you lost it. I just had a surgery, 6.5 hour surgery. I can't get washed. The water is going to go. She says, no. We glued the skin together, so the water is going to run off. I'm like, all right. Took a shower the next thing I know, I'm home. And by God's grace, wow. 1 month, I'm walking around 2 blocks, 3 blocks, 4 blocks. And as of 2-3 days ago before I came, I'm actually in Virginia. 4.5 miles. And I, because of God's grace, I live.
1: Yeah.
0: Just to tell the good news.
1: Well, not only Yeah, here you are telling it and spreading the word. You, like, you know, people were telling me throughout the day, hey, I saw the guy that you're going to have on tonight. He was on NBC Nightly News or this or that, you know, and you made a deal with God.
0: I made a deal. Lord, get me out of this jam. Whatever you want me to do, I will do. So when you asked me, when the church asked me, when the pastor called me up and said, Stan, you're going to come and please come. I have no choice in the matter. People tell me, oh, you have choices. No, I don't have a choice in the matter because God kept his promise, his covenant agreement. And it's now time for me to keep mine. Because if he removes that hedge wrong about me, I will die. So I believe in all my heart that if I live a halfway decent life, God is going to protect me. And it looked like in retrospect, he put a chokehold on the bad guy and says, you can do whatever you want, but don't kill this man.
1: and even your best friend, your best buddy from this, Brian, right? Brian Clark, right? Uh-huh. He put that chokehold on you, but he saved you with it. And rolling down 10 flights of stairs.
0: And those
1: ugly, lucky shoes of yours, you know, that's amazing.
0: Yes, stood intact. The shoe is in a shoebox today with the word deliverance written all around it. And Jenny said,
1: You should put that at the museum.
0: Well, I wanted to keep this shoe because it's like my Ark of the Covenant.
1: I gotcha. That's right.
0: Yeah. Okay. So I told her, I said, Jen, if ever I go crazy, if ever I become a rogue, I want you to bring me, open this box, and show me where I was and what the Lord did for me. And that's going to snap me back. And she says, that's what you want. I say, yes. Wow. I want to be a good guy. I don't want to be a bad guy. I do not want to be a bad guy. I want to be a good person. And good in my mind means going to church, pay my tithes, give my offering. I don't believe in eating an entire loaf of bread if you don't have any. Let me share this. So we don't have much of a lot of things. But you know what? I'm happy. And by God's grace, I'm healthy. And I believe that is what you call grace.
1: What a story. And all of us will look at it differently. Stan, can you just hang out with us just a little longer? Because I want to give you proper finishing here and finish up the right way. Would you stick around just a little longer?
0: Absolutely. Oh,
1: thanks so much. Hang in there. We're talking to millions. Millions are listening to you right now. Stanley Pramnath. 25 years surviving the attack on the Twin Towers on 9/11, 81st floor, South Tower, saw that plane coming right at him, and it hit. And here he is telling us so much, joking as well, and nobody could write a script like this. Nobody. Stay with us. More to come with Stanley. Never forget. God bless America. 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
8: ABC News, I'm Dave Packer. The country on Friday marked 25 years since the September 11th attacks, a day that killed nearly 3,000 people. Outside Shanksville, Pennsylvania, a National Park Service ceremony in the field where hijacked Flight 93 crashed 25 years ago. 40 passengers and crew trying to take controls of the plane believed to be headed to Washington, D.C. Governor Josh Shapiro remembering their courage.
9: Their heroism inspired a nation and brought people together. Their call of let's roll became the mantra of a grieving nation.
8: At Ground Zero, family members read the names of those killed in the attacks one by one. Prices keep rising, the cost of energy playing a big part, says Friday's report, pushing inflation to 3.4% as investors now expecting a Fed rate hike next week. Seoul says North Korea Friday launched another round of ballistic missiles towards the sea. This is ABC News. President Trump is in Ireland for the weekend.
10: We're going to be landing at, I guess, they're having the Irish Open. Great tournament at one of my places, but we're having a lot of meetings with European leaders and others, so it'll be a very interesting time.
8: A possible plea deal for a CIA officer.
11: In a court filing, prosecutors say a CIA officer who was found with more than $40 million worth of gold bars in his home has reached a tentative plea deal with the DOJ. David Rush was arrested in May after officials uncovered more than 300 gold bars in his home, along with nearly three dozen luxury watches. He currently only faces charges, however, in connection with defrauding the government over alleged false timesheets he submitted, though the FBI says it's continuing its investigation into Rush. Mike Dubusky, ABC News.
8: Officials on the Hawaiian island of Kauai are asking visitors to stay away as residents recover from Hurricane Lowell. Dave Packer, ABC News.
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1: And that is... There you go. Sorry, I just love that part. John Lennon's Imagine, that was sung during America, the tribute to the heroes, again, that I was talking about. I'm sure you saw that, but it was Neil Young that sung that. He felt that that would be the appropriate song for the show. Another that one brought tears to your eyes, too. If you haven't had tears in your eyes yet, I mean, this is going to be a tough night. It's been a tough night. It's been inspiring as well. In fact, Stanley's going to stick around just a little longer before he says goodbye to us and heads out to telling the rest of the world. He's got a whole weekend of events coming up. So let's talk to him one last time. We'll be right back. Don't miss it. Stay with us here, Coast to Coast AM.
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0: It is Coast to Coast AM that you're listening to. Connie Willis here with you, along with Stanley Pramnath, marking 25 years of surviving not only the attack on the Twin Towers on 9/11, but every other thing that could ever happen to any human in the world in the past 25 years. He has lived through it all, and we are happy about that. Now, Stanley, there's no real place to find you, correct? It's not like you have a website anywhere. There's nothing but text and messages and emails going, how do I find Stanley? So how do they find you?
1: You could go on Facebook. You can go on Facebook, and you could pull it up there.
0: Yeah,
1: or you
0: okay.
1: Can go on Messenger.
0: That's your personal one. Okay.
1: I'm
0: so
1: sorry?
0: That's your personal page.
1: Yeah, you could go there.
0: Okay.
1: I'm very easy to find. You could go on YouTube. You see a whole ton of information there. These are all reporters and everybody posted there. Yeah. Just send a comment, and I will get back to somebody.
0: Well, I know that you have to catch a plane because I know you have a whole lot to do. I was surprised when you're like, yeah, I'm like, oh, no, he's with us here. But I want to ask you let me ask you this before you head out. And I want to say thank you so much for being here, too. After this, all of this that happened and what we all saw, our perspective now is going to be it's just going to be different. Now we're all going to be thinking about you when we watch any of the videos in any of the film. There's no doubt. I know I'm speaking for a lot of people, not just me. But after this event, describe life, love, and God to us.
1: You know, Stanley would have what you call a dual personality. There was Stanley before 9/11. Stanley used to go to church and believe that, you know, all I need to do is to go to church, believe, and do what I'm told to do. Post 9/11 comes and Stanley sees life totally different. Sees life in the sense that, you know, had it not been for the divine grace of God and this one man who stopped to investigate, I would have died. So I start taking this very, very seriously, and I believe in my heart that I had to be a pastor. In 2006, I became a pastor for a simple reason. I believe I must be equipped enough to go and tell about the goodness of God. So I refer to myself as the 10th leper. The Lord healed 10 of them. 9 ran away with joy. 1 stopped to follow him. So I'm your 10th leper. I do not take life lightly now. I take it very, very seriously. And love means just about everything. And let me explain grace, mercy, and love in my little way.
0: Okay.
1: 6.5-hour surgery, and my 3 friends, Grace, Mercy, and Love, were standing behind the door, eavesdropping when I was telling the Lord to have, you know, compassion on me. So while they're putting me back together, Grace said, I want to assist. And he says, come on, I'm going to put you in there. And Mercy said, well, how about me? And the Lord took mercy and he just put him back in there and they hooked me up. But love was too bashful and he was still standing up. And after they closed me up, love said, well, listen, I was too bashful to say anything, but I want to assist. And the Lord says, come here. And he crumbled love, sprinkled it on top of me. And he said, that person, I got to give a name. And you're going to go home and love is going to take care of you in the form of Jennifer.
0: Mm.
1: So this poor girl, she would get up at nights, even though she's got to go to work. And she would make sure, do you want to go to the bathroom? Do you want this? Whatever you want. And I am lying in one posture. I couldn't move. I'm lying there on my back for a period of at least 2 weeks after I came home. I couldn't turn. I can't lie on my stomach. I can't lie on the side. But the great thing is that I can never understand what mercy is all about and what compassion and love is all about is I did not take one painkiller throughout that whole episode, that era. And the doctor would call me and said, Stan, everybody is asking me for painkillers and you did not take any. What is wrong? And I can't figure it out. Until I stopped one day and I realized that they cut through all the nerves and the nerves was damaged. So there was no sensation in the right side of my chest. And then I got up one morning, I start feeling tingling and I start feeling sensation. And there it is. And the doctor had told me some people would have to live like that for the rest of their life. But that, my dear, is love, grace, and mercy all wrapped around in one big gift box with a ribbon and a bow. And that is the only way I can explain that.
0: Amazing. What is your schedule tomorrow when you wake up or after you get off the plane?
1: All right. So tomorrow, so starting from now, I'm going to go hit the sack, get up back at 6:30. I'm going to read a little bit, catch up on some emails, and I'm going to go downstairs and have something to eat. Then jump in the car and go to the airport. And as soon as I get home, I'm just going to leave my suitcase there and pick up my duffel bag and jump in the car. And Jenny says, I'm going with you. I'm going to help you drive because you would be too tired. That poor girl, let me tell you, she believes whatever I'm doing is part of what we're doing together. So she's part of this ministry, what I do. We're a two people ministry. We don't have a church. We don't have a microphone. We don't have a podium. We don't have anything. Connie calls me and I'm going. A pastor calls me and I'm going. And she stays home, take care of everything, and she prays with me. I call her 2 or 3 times and she's praying, Stan, you're going to be okay. You're going to be okay. And she bears me up in prayer and I'm gone. And I've come back and she would ask me that one question. Was there a good harvest of souls?
0: Mm.
1: That's all she wants to know. We were both to rejoice. And if when I go, somebody give me 25 cents or no cents, we would take that, put them in an envelope and give it back to the church because we said by ourselves, I said, that is blood money. We don't accept. Whatever they give us, we don't complain. We take it, put them in an envelope and give it to the church. We don't tell anybody. And I should not have been saying this because
0: that's right.
1: I should not let the right hand know what the left hand do it. Yeah. I should not let that happen.
0: You should but you know even what? Said it now, but you're good. Yeah. You're good.
1: But that's who I am, or that's who we are.
0: Yeah. I believe you. And you are very special. So is she, and so is Brian. Thank Brian for us as well.
1: Yes, ma'am. I will.
0: And you keep in touch, I hope. I'm going to keep in touch with you.
1: Yes. And if you guys never see me, never heard about me again, remember me in prayers. Just remember your handsome brown brother. He's special.
0: What I'm thinking of, this is a personal thing for me. I'm going to say this out loud. If I ever get married, because now you can marry people, you're the guy.
1: Absolutely.
0: You're the guy.
1: Absolutely.
0: Okay.
1: Yes. Yes. Hey, yes. I'll do that.
0: Here. We love ma'am. You. Trust me. All the messages I'm getting, I'm speaking for a lot of people. Thanks so much.
1: All right. I'll give you a call tomorrow, God's willing.
0: Excellent. All right. Bye-bye.
1: Yes.
0: Stanley Prainith, let me say that right. That's who we just heard from all evening, surviving the South Tower, 81st floor. He literally was told to look up, and when he did, he saw the flight of he saw the plane coming right at him, and it hit in his office. Part of the plane carnage was right there in the same building as him, in the same room as him. He had talked about looking over and seeing a piece of it. That was 25 years ago today with Stanley Prainith. That's Stanley with an E-Y at the end and then Prainith because I know you'll want to check him out and say something to him, and you should. You can find him on Facebook. That's it. It's his personal page, but there you go. There you can find him. And I'd like to talk to his Irish brother as well. Good stuff. So 25 years ago today, that's where he was. Where were you 25 years ago today? It is open lines, and we're going to ask that. Where were you 25 years ago today? Maybe you have a story to tell. Maybe you're a part of it. I'd like to know about that. I know that there's some people out there that wanted to call in to talk about the things that they we're able to do in the city and just to help out in general. And I hope you guys get through. The other question I'm going to ask you as well is, what do you think about making 9/11 a federal holiday? Why hasn't that been thought of yet? I hope that I would like that. I would like that. And I wouldn't even like it to be observed, you know, because and maybe that's the problem, because it's September 11th. It's got to be that day, right? Because that's the day. But I think we all can agree to say, even if it falls on a Thursday, we'll take that as a 4-day weekend. Even if it falls on a Wednesday, we'll, you know, I think this is the exception. So maybe you want to answer that one. Love to hear from you. In fact, we got people on the line already. So let's do this. Stanley was great. Show your appreciation by contacting him over there at Facebook. Just wonderful stuff. I know it touched a lot of you. I can tell from the response we're getting. So let's go to the phone lines and see what you have to say. Let's go to first-time caller Kevin out of Long Island, New York. Kevin, welcome to Coast AM. Kevin. Hey.
2: Hello.
0: Hi.
2: Yeah, hi. I can barely hear you, but maybe you can hear me.
0: I can hear you.
2: Hold on a second.
0: Yeah, turn your radio down. That'll help. Everybody turn their radios down.
2: I'm having some audio problems.
0: Okay.
2: Can you hear me now?
0: I can.
2: Okay. Yeah, hi.
0: Hi.
2: So, you want to ask any question or just start talking or?
0: Well, yeah, I was welcoming you and said, yeah, I think you called in for something to tell us. Okay, so I can't. I'm having trouble hearing him. Let's go to wildcard line number 3. Let's talk to Luis from Pennsylvania. Is it Luis or Louis?
3: It's Luis, Connie. I've talked to you before.
0: Hey,
3: Luis. Hey. I want to thank you for having Stanley on. I can't remember. Sitting there, listening to our radio for 2 hours. That he was so, you know, everything he said is so truthful. It all rang true, and it was he told such a harrowing story, and I can't help but think about, you know, I know that he said they announced over the PA system about going back to your desks. Don't worry about it. But when he got out of that elevator, when he said to the security guard, told him to go back. I can't help but think, you know, nobody will ever know. You know, but how many people would have survived if that hadn't happened?
0: That's
3: and the
0: right.
3: fact that he went back and so he made it through like he did, you know, putting his fist through that wall, that, he's one of the greatest guests I've ever heard on the history of Coast to Coast. I just want to say that. And another thing I just like to say is I've heard people that, you know, were there at Pearl Harbor, and I've heard people at 9/11, and it's so eerie in similarities how they both describe beautiful mornings. You know, one was in December, one was in September. And then those terrible, terrible, you know, things happened.
0: Where were you?
3: I was at home. Connie, I didn't know about this till 11:30 in the morning.
0: Whoa.
3: I was invited. I hadn't turned the TV on all day. And when I did turn it on, I don't know if I had NBC on or one of those channels, but I saw what happened. So that's about it for me, Connie. But I just want to thank you and Coast to Coast. I can't remember hearing such a good and honest to the day is long guest. And the fact that he's not writing books, not that there's anything wrong with that, but that he's just, what a great guest. I'm just overwhelmed, Connie. I listened to him for 2 hours. I couldn't slip away from the radio. He was so good.
0: Agreed. Absolutely. When I first talked to him on the phone, Deborah Jane East, AI Jane, also her name, had said, hey, here's a guy to look at, because I said I needed a guest. It's 9/11. I got to have a good guest. And she's like, here's the guy. And I got a hold of, I couldn't believe it. I got a hold of him and he was like, absolutely. I'll be there. It's a date. And it was, I was just so happy for that. So happy for that. So thank you for your call. I appreciate that. He is definitely genuine all the way through, and he's not going to stop, and nothing's stopping him. This guy is like, he just keeps you know, you don't want to say the man that will never die, because I mean, at one point, right, we all do, but that is like, he keeps on ticking, and I am so happy because he can continue to spread the word, and you guys feel the way you do, just like I do. Wild card line number 5. Let's talk to Martin out of Atlanta. Hello there. How are you, Martin?
4: Yes, Connie. I called in 5 years ago for the 20th anniversary show. I was in an AmeriCorps program with the American Red Cross in the Miami chapter. I remember we were supposed to go through a class to be trained for Armed Forces Emergency Services, and we end up going into the emergency director's office, Bill Wilson's office, at the first plane already hit the first tower, and we probably were watching CNN for a few minutes, can't remember exactly how many minutes, but then saw the second tower hit the plane. I mean, the plane hit the tower.
0: Right.
4: And then November, a few months later in November, I was in New York City for 3 weeks in the role of massacre feeding at the disaster operation headquarters on High Street in Brooklyn. I was not at Ground Zero. One of my other members of my AmeriCorps team served at the Ground Zero location.
0: And tell me more about that, because, you know, you had sent me a picture that's like.
4: Yeah, I sent you a picture on Facebook of my AmeriCorps team.
0: Yeah, I love it. I love it. And I'm so happy you got through. I wanted to make sure you got through. This is important.
4: Yeah, that we were only like about a month started from our program when 9/11 happened. And like I said, I was there in Miami when it happened. Different members of our team at different times. And I got to serve at the headquarters, which is no longer there. The building is now a park, but the building was above the High Street subway station, which is the first line in Brooklyn on the A line that Stanley mentioned in his interview. And I remember on one of the days I had off, the other day we had off was Thanksgiving, there was a tour company called Gray Line Tours. And if you were there with the Red Cross or any other nonprofit that was responding, you got the tour for free. And I remember them taking us as close as we could to what was going on. They specifically told us not to say anything because, of course, they didn't want to get back to their managers. But I remember us being at the closest we could get for about 10 or 15 minutes. And we could see, you know, you see from the distance of them working on the site, and you could smell, you know, the smells that were coming. Mm. The fire was burning, like, I think about 1,200 degrees Fahrenheit in November. I remember seeing a chain link fence that had pictures of people that were missing.
0: I'm glad that you got in to the phones. I hope you all get in as much as possible. Open lines continue, Coast to Coast AM. Never forget.
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6: From the KFGO News Center, I'm Dallas Carell. The man charged with attempted murder following an officer-involved shooting near Colm earlier this year is now accused of beating up a correctional officer in the Stutsman County Correctional Center. Court documents say 26-year-old Elklin Gomez of Seattle, Washington, refused to listen to instructions when getting off an elevator. Gomez allegedly became angry and attacked an officer, punching and headbutting them until they bled from their nose. Court documents say the officer had redness on their neck and chest and suffered a fractured nose. In May, Gomez was charged with attempted murder after an exchange of gunfire that resulted in McIntosh County Sheriff Steve Delzer getting shot in the hand during an exchange of gunfire. He was also accused of hitting a McIntosh County deputy in the head with a tire jack. A man is dead after he was ejected from a vehicle in a crash near Sabin yesterday morning. Deputies were dispatched to the intersection of 70th Street South and 50th Avenue South for a report of an injury crash. They were told by dispatch a man had been ejected from a vehicle and was laying unresponsive in a ditch. When deputies arrived, they began life-saving measures on the man. He was pronounced dead at the scene. Another man was injured in the crash. He communicated with responders at the scene and was taken to a Fargo hospital by ambulance. The extent of his injuries is unknown. Both men have not been identified. The crash is still under investigation. A company building a solar farm west of Fargo may soon expand its footprint. Minnesota-based Geronimo Power wants to add a $249 million battery storage facility and a potential data center near its site in Harmony Township. Cass County officials have met with the company, but say no data center location is officially set. The North Dakota Public Service Commission holds a public hearing on the battery project October 23rd in Castleton. Data centers remain a hot-button issue statewide over concerns about extreme energy and water use. A Minot man was arrested for driving under the influence Thursday night after crashing his SUV into an apartment building. Minot police say they were called to the area around 10. When they arrived, they found the SUV in the shared laundry room of the building. Nobody was injured, but the building sustained major damage. 35-year-old Michael Boger was arrested. Nobody was displaced because of the crash. Moorhead police are asking the public's help identifying two people involved in a recent burglary in Moorhead. You can see a photo of the suspects in two suspect motorcycles on the KFGO Facebook page. Anyone with information regarding the burglaries is asked to contact Moorhead Police by calling Red River Regional Dispatch. You can also text TIP Moorhead as one word to 847-411.
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6: KFGO Weather Center forecast from Chief Meteorologist Tom Szymanski. Today it'll be partly sunny, windy, and a little bit chilly, highs only reaching 70 degrees. Tonight, mostly cloudy, lows getting down to about 46. On Sunday, closing out your weekend, it'll be partly to mostly cloudy, and it'll stay chilly, highs only getting up to 64. And on Monday and Tuesday, going into your week, the highs will stay around 66 to 67 degrees. Dallas Correll, KFGO News.
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1: And you know who that is on Coast to Coast AM. That's Paul McCartney. And he performed this classic, of course, at the Concert for New York City to honor those firefighters, police officers, rescue workers affected by 9/11 and all the people. McCartney had actually, if you didn't know this story, you probably did, but maybe not. He had actually been on an airplane at New York's JFK airport when the attacks occurred. And he was a part of organizing the benefit. And what a great benefit that was. And what a great night we're having here. Stanley Pramnath is on his way back home, I guess, and doing some other things too. But he gave us as much time as he could. In fact, I think Tommy D, I think when I first talked to him, he said, "I'll have a cup of coffee. I'll give you as much time as I can stay awake." I think he thought it was going to be like 15, 20 minutes because, you know, a lot of the other shows along the way are like 3 minutes, right?
2: Yeah, yeah. And poor guy's going to get about 2 hours sleep.
1: Oh, man. He'll sleep on the plane.
2: I hope he's thinking nice thoughts about us in the morning. He's such a nice guy, though. He really is.
1: Yeah, absolutely.
2: We wanted to take a minute here, Connie, to tell everybody we told you earlier about our new show we're working on called Paranormal Date. There's another one we're working on called Strange Universe, and you can check out this show. We actually have one of the shows up. It's a Spark TV original series. You can only see it on the Spark TV network, but what you want to do is go to coasttocoastam.com. Lex has got all the info right up there, and we've got a little clip you can check out. You can see our new set in the background. It's really neat, and you can see, I think Daniel Brinkley was the guest that day, and so there's a little clip there. You can see that, and just check out our new TV show if you would.
1: I can't wait. I've been waiting for this. Thank you so much, Tommy D. Open lines continue here on Coast to Coast AM.
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4: 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I couldn't even walk across my floor without literally coughing until I was gassed. So I saw three different pulmonologists, and they could do nothing. Someone had mentioned to me about a product that President Reagan had taken. I ordered it within 1 week. 1 week. My coughing had stopped since I've taken the carnivora. Everyone that would come into our store would say, "My

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0: are listening to Coast AM. Connie Willis here with you. I was going to say, where's Willis? Thinking Tommy had asked me that earlier. Where's Willis? I'm so sorry. I meant open lines is happening right now. But however, if you do want my newsletter, it's called Where's Willis, and you can go to ConnieWillis.com. Sign up and there you go. Then you'll know. So you don't, anyway, let's go from there. So what a great night. Just everybody's feeling inspirational and happy and, even on such a tragic event, just to hear this story come out and yours as well. After all this time and how we unite during this time. Thank you. Even one of the things Stanley said, I wish I could get the quote from him in front of me. I know I have it somewhere because I thought it was an amazing quote. And it was basically, there was no color on that day because they were all, showered with ash on everybody's, as you remember, look back. I mean, I know you can remember in your own heads, in your own minds. You don't even have to look back at the footage, right? Everybody was walking out with ash all over them. There was no color. That was excellent from him. So open lines continue. Here we go. Where were you 25 years ago? Maybe you want to answer that. Maybe also, what do you think about 9/11 being a federal holiday? What do you think about that? I think that's why not? Why would we not? I'm surprised it has never been. I don't know. Maybe it has been talked about before. You guys let me know. But we've got lots of people on the line, so let's go and talk to you. Let's go to wildcard line number 5. Talk to Chris out of Rhode Island. Hello, Chris. Welcome to Coast AM.
1: Hi, Connie. I love your show.
0: Thank you.
1: Yeah, so, George Norrie's had shows about angels, and people have called in and said they were headed for a head-on collision, and the cars went right through each other. Have you heard any of those shows?
0: Oh, yes.
1: Yeah. So, on 9/11, an airplane went clear into the skyscraper. It didn't even break. No little pieces fell off the airplane. So I think that might be proof of angelic intervention.
0: How about you? Have you ever had anything like that?
1: No. I mean, when I play with little cars and stuff, they crash into each other. I've never seen two metal objects be absorbed into each other. So I think that was angelic intervention. And the wings went into the building through 6 floors of steel and concrete. How do the wings of an airplane go through 6 floors of steel and concrete? Plus, once they were in, then they let the fuel out of the wings and set it on fire. It's very paranormal, supernatural.
0: Lots of miracles that day for sure. Thanks for calling in. I appreciate it. I know that I might be cutting some of these short, so make sure you can get in what you want to get in because we want to get as many calls in as possible. Thank you for that call. It was just so many different accounts and so many different situations that occur. And it's great to learn from it. And I'm glad that you guys are here hanging out, realizing as well how genuine that story was and what that means to all of us. First time caller, Rafi, Los Angeles. Is it Rafi?
2: Oh, hello.
0: Hello. How are you? Is it Rafi?
2: I am doing it.
0: Say that
2: Rafi.
0: Well?
2: Yes.
0: Hi, Rafi.
2: It's nice to speak to you.
0: Thank you. And you too.
2: So I was a child.

0: and it's the morning of September 11th, and I'm woken up by my father, and he walks into the room and he sits on my bed, and you know, I'm a small boy, and he turns on the television, and he looks at me, and I'm waking from a dream, and he says something very terrible has happened, and there I am sitting watching, you know, the old TVs. They don't make them anymore like this. It's the cathode ray TV, the box.
1: Oh yeah, the tubes and all that.
0: With the
1: yeah.
0: Tubes.
1: And, yeah.
0: And I am witnessing this tragedy unfolding on television. It's my memory, and you know, it's they sent me to school that day. They didn't know what to do because my parents have to they have to work.
1: Right.
0: And the teachers, they didn't know what to do. So, tacos. We made tacos, and that's how they distracted us from everything that was going on.
1: Mm. So you think of tacos, and I hope you do. You do tacos every?
0: No, I don't.
1: Every anniversary?
0: I do a variation on the. What's it? Pita with shawarma. It's kind of like taco, if you think about it.
1: Oh, okay.
0: Yeah.
1: I
0: but
1: love
0: I
1: it.
0: Want to say also that, you know, we've been fighting for the first responders, and finally we have some validation from the city of New York, and we're very happy to have this information from Mayor Mamdani. So I want to acknowledge the city releasing the information about the air quality. It was not good, and they knew.
1: No.
0: And there have been more deaths now.
1: That's right.
0: Post 9/11. And yep. We needed that information back then, 25 years ago. So kudos to you, Mayor Mamdani, for releasing the information.
1: Thanks for calling in. We appreciate that. And you know, I just got to say that I think we all knew that back then because people just breathing in. All, I mean, walking through the area and just breathing in all that ash and breathing in all the smoke. And I don't even know how much, well, I mean, they breathe in a lot. So I think we kind of all just common sense even knew, that's not good, right? Cause we know that's just not good anyway. I found it interesting when the one dude in the vehicle, in the white vehicle that got a ride from Stanley, offered him a cigarette. I was like, what? That was interesting for sure. Thanks for calling in. Open lines continue here. Let me see which one we're going to pull up next. I know the lines are full. Just keep on trying. Let's go east of the Rockies. Talk to Rick out of Florida. Hi, Rick. Welcome to Coast AM.
2: Good afternoon. Real quick. I want to give you a quick before, during, and after.
1: Okay.
2: In the 80s, I worked in the towers as a no-name nothing at the World Trade Center restaurant, and those towers had about a 7-foot sway. Naturally, that would go back and forth.
1: Whoa.
2: And the express elevators for the top of the restaurant was this massive elevator that would zip you up 106 flights in about, I don't know, 30 seconds, 45 seconds. It was an amusement ride in and of itself. Mm. So one day in the towers, when I was there working, all of a sudden the restaurant, you could smell smoke. And long story short is the smoke builds up, people go into a panic. But naturally, the elevators drop down because of the smoke condition. We get a call from the fire department that says everything's okay. It's a dumpster fire in the sub-basement. The express elevator sucked it up like a vacuum cleaner and dropped the smoke all up in the restaurant. People started to panic, and I was put in charge of taking the people down the staff elevators, which is a series of low bank elevators that you got to crisscross in between the buildings with. And bottom line is it's the save the women and children first didn't count anymore. It was the big guys that wanted to get onto these little cramped elevators. And I'm like, look, I don't make any money. You've seen me come back a couple times. If the building was on fire, I wouldn't be here. So wait your turn. But anyway, on the day of the towers that collapsed, I'm a late guy to go to work. I lived in Greenwich Village at the time. I was still in bed when the phone call came in with my brother-in-law saying, look what's going on with the towers. My office is calling me. I'm in the construction business. I lost three guys personally that were my cohorts, my age in the tower, plus my subcontractors that were in the building that I lost. But we were all hands on deck. As I jumped on my motorcycle in the West Village to get to work, as I'm cutting up Greenwich Avenue in by the meatpacking district, the tower collapses. And basically that whoosh that other people described, that came and it blew me on my back on my motorcycle all the way up Greenwich Avenue. When I got to work a couple blocks later, I was covered in ash and I wasn't even that close.
1: Oh.
2: Now, I'll tell you a couple of things that you've never heard before.
1: Please.
2: About the tower.
1: Mm-hmm.
2: We had lots of contracts down there all over New York, Manhattan. But downtown, we worked for the Federal Reserve and other people. And there's an underground railroad that connects a lot of those buildings down there. And when we worked in the Federal Reserve, we had to get all kinds of special passes and stuff because there's $500 million or so of gold stored in the Federal Reserve down there on a normal basis. And that gold gets moved back and forth at different times between different banks and the Reserve and the World Trade Center. So there was a fair amount of gold underneath the Trade Center when the Trade Center collapsed. When we got the contract, the company that I worked for, to oversee FEMA to monitor the ticket work, because it was not contract work. It was all ticket work. And so I coordinated the ticket work to approve the work that was being done. When we got to the point down, first of all, those towers burned for 3 months, the compression of all the stuff that was down there. They smoked and burned for 3 months, and a lot of people didn't realize that.
1: Yeah.
2: I had a son that had neutropenia. My wife tried to take off at about out of hell that morning with my newborn, but the cops wouldn't let her out of Greenwich Village, and I told her to sit tight anyway. I had to get to work. But when we got down deep enough into the pile, the feds came in, threw everybody off the site, and they started doing whatever there was to do the gold reclamation. Now, meanwhile, if that's going on, my buddy, my college roommate, my fraternity brother, he was living in Jersey City on a houseboat, and he started ferrying people off of Battery Park City in the Bottom Point because nobody could get out. And he started ferrying people off the point of Manhattan over to Jersey City. And as other people said, it was a beautiful, gorgeous day, which in some cases, the theory has saved a lot of people because a lot of people weren't in the towers yet. They were taking a late come to work day that morning. And as other people have said, I find it miraculous that there was not more debris strike in the body count to the people in the plaza and in the adjacent streets that got hit. Very few people actually got killed from debris that came down, and that was mostly from when the towers came down. Now, the last thing I'll tell you.
1: Do you think that was just because they were able to run away at that point? They were getting out? So they...
2: No, as the last caller or so just said, I think that's sort of a miraculous that all of the inertia of the debris all went into the tower. It seems very strange that glass and everything else, glass alone on the skin of the towers didn't just go flying everywhere. It all stuck inside. It truly a weird situation. But now I'll tell you one more thing from an esoteric perspective.
1: Sure.
2: I've been a very strong esoteric person all my life. And prior to the 9/11 towers coming down, I had with my newborn moved into what's called a Sufi community, which is basically was one of the original Shaker properties up in upstate New York that got bought out by this religious group. And it was sort of a hippie commune that I moved into while I was transitioning to a parental leave type thing with my newborn. And at that time, I was just taking training in that. And so one of the things to remember is that as the towers pancaked, everything went to dust. Steel went to dust, as you were talking about. What you got to remember is 3,000 souls that perished went to dust. And we collectively down there in Manhattan were breathing in those 3,000 souls.
1: That's right.
2: Into our, we were ingesting what was left of their bodies.
1: Mm-hmm.
2: I can remember walking. I took a break midday just to clear my head by the Flatiron Building, that is where my office was, to walk through the park and just clear my head. And if there was ever a day that everybody's guard was down, that we were all human, that we were all connected, that we were all understanding the oneness of everything, was that day. Mm. But I remember it as viscerally as ever. As soon as President Bush came on the news around 5 o'clock, 5:30, I remember walking past the bar, and all of a sudden the vibe changed so 180 degrees. It was, instead of trying to understand what drove those people to take such a horrific act and what pressures were on them, blah, blah, blah. This is, I know it's a little contra attitude that most people have, but as soon as Bush came on and it was the cowboy mentality and we're going to kick their butt and we're going to go after those guys, the whole mystical envelope broke. And everybody became, you know, guns and knives, and let's get those guys. To me, it was a pregnant moment that potentially had the opportunity for dialogue, and it vanished as fast as it came. And the last thing I'll say is that group that I was with, there were a lot of senior teachers that were living in Manhattan at the time, and I remember going to a very high-end spiritual service that I wasn't really qualified for, but I was down there, and they basically worked that site to reclaim the souls that were lost and had nowhere to go and were confused.
1: Rick, thanks for your phone call. Very nice. Thanks so much for that information. Those of you that want to call in as well with open lines, we'd love for you to do that. 343 firefighters were lost while thousands were trying to escape. But they ran toward that danger to help anybody they could along the way. Where were you 25 years ago? Coast to Coast AM, Connie Willis here. Never forget.

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8: ABC News, I'm Dave Packer. On the 25th year since the 9/11 terror attacks, the annual remembrances at Ground Zero, the Pentagon, and Shanksville, Pennsylvania, that field where United Flight 93 crashed, 40 passengers and crew members fighting against the terrorists who hijacked the plane. Said to have been en route to the U.S. Capitol, Stephen Clark, National Park Superintendent in Western Pennsylvania.
9: Their collective sacrifice saved an untold number of lives and preserved one of the most iconic symbols of our nation. As we remember their sacrifice, we also gather here today to honor the 2,977 innocent lives taken on September 11th, 2001.
8: A new record for diesel prices in the U.S., the fuel now going for $6.12 a gallon on average. The increased cost driven by the ongoing war in Iran, and this won't help. Saudi Arabia said Friday it shut down a major pipeline a day after it was attacked by drones. This is ABC News. It's been almost 2 months since Dallas-Fort Worth saw rain.
10: The lack of rain isn't the only issue. For several weeks,
11: we have not really seen a day below triple digits.
10: Adam Turner of the Texas A&M Forest Service, which has had tankers in the air.
11: Dropping the pink retardant from an airplane, almost exactly where you want it delivered.
10: The Forest Service is trying something new, replacing the water in fire trucks with the pink retardant dropped from the air. On the edge of the Ross wildfire, it appears to be working. Jim Ryan, ABC News in Dallas-Fort Worth.
8: The city of Santa Monica has canceled the inaugural Ocean Way Festival slated for September 26th and 27th because of the beach damage left behind from Hurricane Marie and the storm surge. A couple in Greece have welcomed a baby girl born from an embryo frozen 22 years ago. They froze the embryo months after their 21-year-old son died in an accident and raced to implant the fertilized egg before the Greek government's 56-year age limit on women using in vitro took effect. Dave Packer, ABC News.
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1: Mr. Bowie on Coast to Coast AM. Connie Willis here. Yeah, David Bowie, he opened the concert for New York City following 9/11 and later performed Heroes for that arena for the firefighters and the police officers and the rescue workers and all their families. And, you know, that was a song written decades earlier about ordinary people becoming heroes suddenly. So it had a whole new meaning for them and took total advantage of that. Absolutely. Well, a Willis Weekend continues as well. Tomorrow night I'll be back with Tom Powell. He'll be joining us back again here on Coast to Coast AM. I don't know that he's been on for a while. He's going to be talking about how the different paranormal creatures and different things out there relate, as well as James Bartley's going to be on after that, talking about the reptilians and the MyLabs and the aliens and all sorts of really cool stuff like that. That's tomorrow here on Coast to Coast AM.
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0: It's Coast to Coast AM that you're listening to. I'm Connie Willis. This is Open Lines. We got a lot of people on the phone. I don't want to forget all the other things that have also happened 25 years ago. 40 innocent passengers and crew members killed aboard Flight 93. There's a whole story right there that was absolutely incredible as well. Miraculous, too. Their decision to fight back prevented that plane from reaching its intended target. And then also, of course, at the Pentagon, 184 innocent lives were lost. So the grief of 9/11 reached New York, Virginia, Pennsylvania, and families all around the world. And here we are talking about it still. And I appreciate all of you that are calling in. We got a lot of people that text me and message me and email me throughout all of this, and they're all enjoying the call-ins, all of you that have called in so far. They're enjoying you just as much as they enjoyed Stanley. So let's see what we got else on the line here. We're going to go west of the Rockies, talk to Jesus out of Maui. Hello, Jesus. How are you?
1: This is Aesius calling from Maui. I was born in New York and grew up there, and I remember 9/11. I was working for my family, and nobody wanted to buy car pots because, you know, who wants to buy car pots on such a tragedy? So we hooked up a little TV, and we watched that all day. But the weird thing is...
0: Wait a minute. Jesus, did you say car parts?
1: Yeah, car pots.
0: You are such a New Yorker. I love it. That's
1: I'm
0: great.
1: Sorry.
0: Okay. I'm sorry. No, I love it. No, that was good. I just thought Maui might take it out of you a little bit, but I guess not.
1: No, I was born.
0: It's okay.
1: I lived here most of my life. But anyway, I seen it live, and I thought I seen it live, and then I seen it two or three times after that. The live reporter from Ground Zero looked over, told people, hey, and a second plane just hit the other tower. And then all of a sudden, in his background over his shoulder, you see the plane at the tower. How could he say the second plane at the tower when after he said it, the plane at the tower? And this really happened. So it was either a glitch in some type of broadcasting or what do you call it when you produce it? Or maybe something strange there.
0: So you're saying, so say that again. You're saying, okay,
1: he
0: what you
1: that
0: heard.
1: A second plane just hit the other tower, and behind him, the second plane hit the tower after he said it. And I've seen this two or three times. I'm not sure if I've seen it live or not.
0: Oh, so I know what you're talking about.
1: Production problem or
0: that other thing.
1: Conspiracy.
0: Well, there's also another name for it that even maybe you could have been a part of. And it's very paranormal. And somebody will come up with the word at one point for me where it's almost deja vu, but it's not deja vu. It's something else.
1: Do you think you thought it was going to happen and it happened?
0: No, I think somebody
1: call in with call screeners. Even your call screener said he's seen this clip.
0: Yeah. Oh.
1: Yeah.
0: Well, there's something.
1: I'm thinking it was either a production glitch or something stranger than that.
0: Right.
1: Sorry, I didn't mean to cut you off. I'll be quiet.
0: No. That's okay. Hey, you know, you're a New Yorker, man. It's just part of what you do. And that's what I love about New Yorkers. They just give it straight. I love it. No. There's something else where it's kind of like, it's not a premonition. It's where things change along the way in time where, let's say an old commercial from a long time ago. We all knew it was sung one way, but then, we hear it again and it had sung another way, and they swear that it was always like that. So there's a name for that. Hopefully someone will call in. Thanks for calling in though. Enjoy Maui out there. And, thanks for calling in. I love that Kapots. I'm like, wait a minute. Kapots. New Yorker coming out of the Maui guy. That's right. Okay. That was great. I really like that. If you remember what that is, it's in the paranormal world. And there's everybody's pretty much got the same recollection of the same things that changed. It could have even been some of the cereal boxes we remember growing up with. We all could swear it looked just like this and did this, but then we look back and it's not that at all. Remember that kind of thing? So I don't know. Somebody's going to come up with the word. I know because I think I actually tried to do a show on it, but I couldn't find enough examples. to do it. So it's just a handful of them, but it's got a name. So let's see what somebody brings in for me. Let's go east of the Rockies. Talk to Sue out of North Carolina. Hello, Sue. Welcome to Coast to Coast AM.
2: Hello. That was a very interesting guest.
0: Wasn't he? Stanley.
2: Yeah,
0: amazing.
2: Oh, yeah. And I do agree. I've always thought that 9/11 should be a holiday. It should be, you know, in other words, a memorial day because of what everybody went through and how many lives were lost. So I thought it was a holiday. I was calling places around here and said, are you going to be open on Friday, you know, because I really believe it should be dedicated and, you know, we should honor all those lives lost. And, I really think it should be recognized, you know.
0: Yeah, recognize it.
2: Memorial Day, yeah.
0: Yeah, because all day long on TV, right, we're watching them call the names and ring the bell and following what's going on throughout the day. So I absolutely agree with you. I don't know if hung up, but okay, there you are. Okay. I'm with you 100%. Do you remember where you were when it happened?
2: Yes. I was watching television just for a few minutes, and then I had to call my automobile insurance company because I had to talk something over with them. And the lady, the secretary that was at the office, she said, do you have your TV on? I said, yes. She said, are you looking at what's going on? I said, what's going on? So then I went over to the TV. And, oh, my God, there it was. And I couldn't believe what I was looking at, you know.
0: Yeah.
2: I'm still having trouble actually, you know, believing that it happened. It was so horrific.
0: And hard to believe it's been 25 years.
2: Yeah. Yeah, it sure has. It's time flies, doesn't it?
0: It does. But I am glad we are remembering it. And thank you for calling in. I appreciate that.
2: Yeah,
0: telling us. Oh. I think she was going to say, I love you, Connie. And we cut it off. Just kidding. All right. Open lines are continuing here. Thanks, everybody, for calling in. I appreciate that. We've got so many calls over here. I know a lot of you have been hanging in there waiting. Let's let's go to wildcard line number 5. Talk to Scott in California. Hey there, Scott. Welcome to Coast AM.
3: Hello, Connie. Nice to talk to you again. And I really appreciate you bringing on Stanley and making the time to reach out to him tonight. I've heard him many times on YouTube. He's just a wonderful guy.
0: But
3: the thing is that really 9/11 also, as terrible as it was, but we really need to ask ourselves the questions why 9/11 really happened. And, you know, a lot of it is to do what we invaded the Gulf War, the war in Iraq and Palestine, the Middle East confrontations. Even the interview with Leslie Stahl had in 60 Minutes with Madeleine Albright in 1996, she made a comment on live television that she said that 500,000 dead Iraqi children, the price was worth it. You know, that recruited these terrorists to do this horrible act. But the thing that really concerns me is that we're at war right now in Iran, and Washington is not learning its lessons. And, you know, I don't want another 9/11, but, you know, they're going to retaliate. And, you know, that's my biggest fear because, you know, there are 3,000 victims in 9/11 that this should never have happened. But we really should question Washington the way it's handling its world affairs. You know, there's a point where, you know, we have to stop invading countries and we have to protect our citizens, you know, and that's really my point because 9/11 was a horrible thing. You know, I remember it. I lived in New York for 1 month during this event, and I don't want to see it again. In fact,
0: so you were,
3: there's still people
0: you were
3: dying
0: there?
3: Over it. Yeah, I'm still
0: yeah,
3: there.
0: Yeah, that's true. That's true. So you're still, like, in New York for a month? I mean, for a month? Why were you there then? Were you there for the month of that?
3: I was there for a job interview. I was there for a job interview, and I was there when it happened. But, you know, I'm glad it wasn't in the bombing zone or 9/11 because there are people still dying today from all the asbestos, the cement, the plastic, the fibers. I mean,
0: yes.
3: I've heard there's about 6,000 have already died. Maybe it's 9,000, 6,000, 9,000, on top of the 3,000. So, you know, when you look at the Gulf War, when we invaded the Gulf War in 1991, we lost about 195 soldiers. But was the price worth it? And if you can actually look on, you can question this on ChatGPT, and ChatGPT will just tell you that the price was not worth it to invade Iraq in 1991, because it wasn't for the Gulf War, we, more likely 9/11 would never have happened. And
0: so,
3: you know,
0: so we're getting now consultation from AI. Wow. That's, you know, I think it all depends on who asks the question too, by the way. Hey, listen, I want to say thanks for calling. We just have other people calling in and I want them to, talk about, I want to know where you were. I want to know what you think about making a federal holiday. I don't want it to get political. I don't want it to get into that. That's other shows. That's other times. That's right now it's remembering those and I think that's important for us to do tonight. Okay. But I appreciate your phone calls I tell you what, you guys all got some incredible insight and I appreciate that you're calling in. Let's go. Holy cow. We got to go to wild card line number one. Talk to Bill. He's trucking in Oregon. What is it? What is it, Bill?
4: I say Oregon.
0: Okay. I always say like goodbye, like Oregon, gone, bye. I'm gone, bye. Okay. I got to remember that. Okay.
4: Well, plus I live in Washington, so I got to be a little bit careful. You know what I'm saying? I'm surrounded by Oregoners or Oregoners. Hey, hey, Connie, I just wanted to say that, you know, 9/11, I spent 25 years in the Army and I retired in 2010. So if you just do the simple math, 9/11 has kind of been the focal point of my life. All right. So I just want to say something briefly about 9/11. I was at Fort Huachuca, Arizona. I was running a 2-mile physical training test. It's the last one I ever did under 11 minutes. All right. I mean, I was really feeling very proud of myself that day. And then all of a sudden I saw that plane fly into the tower and I was like, I forgot all about my moment of great pride on the track. Okay. And then, Dick Cheney, a president, I call him President Cheney posthumously because in many ways, many, many ways that people don't know, he was president, Connie. But you know, you could chalk that up to my opinion, but he was at Fort Huachuca.
0: Well, like Bush was calling him. He was calling him down in the room, right? He was talking to him on the phone.
4: Yeah.
0: Yeah.
4: Dick Cheney had a lot of experience. Okay. And, but I also wanted to say something about, Crystal Skulls, if I could.
0: Crystal Skulls. You can't save that for tomorrow night.
4: Well, it'll just be quick. It's because George had a guest on.
0: It'll be quick.
4: She was a minister or something, and she kept saying something that, for some reason, it was kind of clicking in my mind. She kept saying that there was nothing written about the Crystal Skulls until the 20th century. Okay, she said, I have to be honest about that. There's nothing predating the 20th century. And that made me think about the archaeological site Corral, Peru. In Corral, Peru, there's no evidence of war. I mean, and it goes beyond that, Connie. There's no evidence of any sort of police force or any sort of, so you can even speculate they did not even have crime, right? It was 3000 BC, about the time the Great Pyramid of Giza was being built. And Corral, Peru, there was another thing I wanted to say about it. It was, no crime, and it was a 3000 BC. There's a lot of synchronicities with 13. No written language. That's the most important point, and then I'll just leave it at that. They didn't have a written language. So, I mean, if they had crystal skulls, of course, there wouldn't be anything written about it.
0: Well, thank you very much for all that information, and I'm still cheering you on for the run that you did. So thanks for calling in. I appreciate that. And you can too. It is open lines. By the way, it was the Mandela effect that I was thinking of before. The Mandela effect, right? Look that up and see if that isn't a possibility, because I don't know. You know, there was so much footage going on. It was chaos like crazy. And when you're a live reporter out at that point. You know, at that point, we didn't all do the phone thing, right? Could you imagine if we had the tech and the devices, all the phones that we, you know, because everybody's a reporter now, right? Everybody, so much for my degree in broadcast journalism, right? Now everybody is a journalist and they tell everything that's happening. Could you imagine if that happened today, all the footage out there? So the past footage, it was, as it was happening back then, it was still very chaotic and all over the place. And people were trying to figure out what was going on. Just shocked the world for sure. So Mandela effect. That's what we were looking at. We got more phone calls to take. I'm a little concerned to take any right now because I think we're about to take a break. So I do want to say that I wanted to give you a story about something that I thought was really, really cool. There was a badly damaged pear tree. Maybe you know the story, maybe not, but there was a pear tree that was terribly damaged. They pulled it out. It was still alive from the ruins of the World Trade Center. And today, that survivor tree, as they call it, still stands. And that is reminding us that the wounded is not the same as defeated. I just love that story and all the other different things that come out of it. For the inspiration part of it. And I appreciate everyone calling in, not just on the lines, but texting and messaging. As you can hear, I still can't shut off some of these bells and whistles as much as I try to do that. Again, I want to thank Stanley Pramnath. Pramnath, that is Stanley, S-T-A-N-L-E-Y, because you guys are also asking me, how do we find him? How do we learn more? So Stanley, and then Pramnath. You can find him on Facebook, and you can find him on YouTube as well, telling the stories, the accounts that happened, and you'll get to see him. And nothing's changed. He's not embellishing. He continues the same story, and he's been talking about it for 25 years, and he will continue. I appreciate those of you that have called in. I appreciate you that are waiting right now. But we have more to come here on Open Lines. And, of course, the songs as well, too. I thank you for recognizing those, too. And talking about the show that you saw as well with all of the entertainers getting together to raise the money. That is, you know, I wish we could do more and more and more of that. And, you know, we'll see. Maybe we will. So the last segment is coming up. If you want to tell us where you were 25 years ago, or if you want to say, hey, you know what? I do think this should be recognized as a federal holiday. I'd like to know that. Thanks for calling in. Thanks for staying there with us. Put those flags up. Never forget. God bless America. 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
1: From the KFGO News Center, I'm Dallas Carell. The man charged with attempted murder following an officer-involved shooting near Colm earlier this year is now accused of beating up a correctional officer in the Stutsman County Correctional Center. Court documents say 26-year-old Elklin Gomez of Seattle, Washington, refused to listen to instructions when getting off an elevator. Gomez allegedly became angry and attacked an officer, punching and headbutting them until they bled from their nose. Court documents say the officer had redness on their neck and chest and suffered a fractured nose. In May, Gomez was charged with attempted murder after an exchange of gunfire that resulted in McIntosh County Sheriff Steve Delzer getting shot in the hand during an exchange of gunfire. He was also accused of hitting a McIntosh County deputy in the head with a tire jack. A man is dead after he was ejected from a vehicle in a crash near Sabin yesterday morning. Deputies were dispatched to the intersection of 70th Street South and 50th Avenue South for a report of an injury crash. They were told by dispatch a man had been ejected from a vehicle and was laying unresponsive in a ditch. When deputies arrived, they began life-saving measures on the man. He was pronounced dead at the scene. Another man was injured in the crash. He communicated with responders at the scene and was taken to a Fargo hospital by ambulance. The extent of his injuries is unknown. Both men have not been identified. The crash is still under investigation. A company building a solar farm west of Fargo may soon expand its footprint. Minnesota-based Geronimo Power wants to add a $249 million battery storage facility and a potential data center near its site in Harmony Township. Cass County officials have met with the company but say no data center location is officially set. The North Dakota Public Service Commission holds a public hearing on the battery project October 23rd in Castleton. Data centers remain a hot-button issue statewide over concerns about extreme energy and water use. A Minot man was arrested for driving under the influence Thursday night after crashing his SUV into an apartment building. Minot police say they were called to the area around 10. When they arrived, they found the SUV in the shared laundry room of the building. Nobody was injured, but the building sustained major damage. 35-year-old Michael Boger was arrested. Nobody was displaced because of the crash. Moorhead police are asking the public's help identifying two people involved in a recent burglary in Moorhead. You can see a photo of the suspects in two suspect motorcycles on the KFGO Facebook page. Anyone with information regarding the burglaries is asked to contact Moorhead Police by calling Red River Regional Dispatch. You can also text TIP Moorhead as one word to 847-411.
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1: KFGO Weather Center forecast from Chief Meteorologist Tom Szymanski. Today it'll be partly sunny, windy, and a little bit chilly, highs only reaching 70 degrees. Tonight, mostly cloudy, lows getting down to about 46. On Sunday, closing out your weekend, it'll be partly to mostly cloudy, and it'll stay chilly, highs only getting up to 64. And on Monday and Tuesday, going into your week, the highs will stay around 66 to 67 degrees. Dallas Carell, KFGO News.
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1: There you go. It's the Who on Coast to Coast AM. Behind Blue Eyes. That, of course, was sung at that concert in Madison Square Garden. That was a big defining moment when that song came up with the surviving members of the New York PD and also the fire department filling up the garden as that was happening. It was just an amazing concert, and just I hope you enjoyed the music tonight. I know you've enjoyed the phone calls and also the guest Stanley, and I think you even enjoyed Tommy D stepping in and talking away and telling us all the cool stuff that's going on.
2: Sometimes. Hey, isn't the Mandela effect pretty cool?
1: That's it. Yeah, yeah. Now, you know what? Of course, when I say I didn't find much, you know, when I was trying to do a show for it, I couldn't find a whole bunch of stuff on it. And now everybody's writing me in. Oh, there's a whole bunch of stuff
2: out there.
1: Connie,
2: I've got to tell you, I'm sorry.
1: I have not seen, you know, I guess I asked the wrong people. I'm asking you next time.
2: Do you know why they call it the Mandela Effect?
1: Mandela was involved. So, okay.
2: Oh, my gosh. You're killing me.
1: Give me why is,
2: okay,
1: why?
2: So there's a lot of people that for some reason think he died in jail in the 80s, but he really didn't die until 2013 after he was released.
1: Oh, so they nicknamed it the Mandela Effect. Credit.
2: Yeah.
1: Oh.
2: Now, did you like peanut butter and jelly growing up, or do you still eat them?
1: Oh, man. You know, I like the ones that you can buy and they're frozen and you eat a peanut butter and jelly like kind of frozen.
2: Okay. But you've had let's say Jiffy. You've had Jiffy, right?
1: Yeah. By the way, it's got to be white bread that sticks to the roof of your mouth. Okay. Just saying.
2: But specifically Jiffy, you've had that one.
1: I've had Jiffy.
2: Guess what? You have not had Jiffy.
1: Oh, no. What did I have? Wait a minute. J-I-F-F. Why I'm thinking, or is it IE, or is it just Jif?
2: It's Jif.
1: Man, I don't know.
2: Isn't that crazy, Mandela Effect? It's Jif.
1: Wait a minute, Tommy Danheiser. Isn't it Tommy Jiffy Danheiser?
2: Just Jif. You want to hear one more real quick?
1: Yes.
2: You remember the famous line? Come on, you know this movie. Luke, I am your father.
1: Okay, yeah.
2: He never said that.
1: What'd he say?
2: He said, no, I am your father.
1: Oh, yeah, everybody does say,
2: crazy.
1: Luke, your father. Yeah, exactly.
2: These things are a lot of fun. We ought to pursue this, maybe.
1: Okay, let's do it. I think so.
2: Cool.
1: That's cool. You know what? That's almost like trick or treat.

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1: I coughed and I coughed until I choked 24 hours a day. I couldn't even walk across my floor without literally coughing until I was gassed. So I saw three different pulmonologists and they could do nothing. Someone had mentioned to me about a product that President Reagan had taken. I ordered it within 1 week. 1 week. My coughing has stopped since I've taken the carnivora. Everyone that would come into our store would say, "What happened? Why are you not coughing?" I told them what I'm doing, and they said, "Well, what's it doing that it stopped that coughing?" I said, "I can't answer that. It just stopped it."
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Connie Willis here. Wow. We're going to take, you know, open lines continue. So we got some phone calls still to take. And thanks so much for you guys calling in. I know it's hard to get through. I know it's, you know, there's millions out there listening. Isn't that awesome though? Isn't that cool that when you do get in and that kind of thing? Now I have not gone to the Ground Zero. I haven't seen any of the new stuff that's been there. And I really look forward to doing that at one point. And I definitely want to see the blue beams, right? So that, I guess they can see that roughly 60 miles away and 4 miles into the sky. That's amazing. I definitely want to go there. And I appreciate seeing some of the things today, watching all the coverage that, you know, I'm just amazed, and I hear this from parents more than anybody. Parents and grandparents are the ones that say, look, my grandkids or my kids know nothing about what happened. So I was appreciative to watching one of the shows where they were talking about how they do their best job to get kids out there in schools to have field trips. To bring them in to teach them what happened. And we can't forget. We just can't let that go. So thanks to those of you that are working on that and still keeping it alive that we don't forget. 'Cause they don't remember, right? They weren't here, so they don't have a memory. But we can, you know, this is history that has happened while we're here. And what a historic thing. In fact, I'm going to tell you this. You know, I have some stories with 9/11. One of them, I was actually working with the show. It was a sports show. Gosh, I can't even think of it now. It was Oxygen Sports. It was on the Oxygen Network during all that time. I was an anchor. And it didn't last that long because as soon as it started, you know, 9/11 happened. But weeks before, I was flying in and out, months and weeks before, I was flying in and out of New York City. And at one point, I was there with a boyfriend and his family. We were there to see his brother

0: do a Broadway show. He was in the Full Monty. And so it was all exciting and everything. And we did go to the towers and we went up all the way to the top and looked out. And if any of you have ever done that, you know that you can get a picture taken before you go. In fact, I think they just take it and then they charge you. They decide to charge you or not. But I remember that nobody went to go get the picture, you know, and I was like, oh, let me go get that picture of all of us. And it's, you know, I think it was like an 8x10, and I know I still have it somewhere. And I remember pulling it out. This was just a few weeks before. I remember pulling that picture out of all of us, and something said to me, this is history. And I was like, what? And again, it was, this is history. I didn't know what it meant. But isn't that something? Pretty interesting stuff. I've got about four or five other stories very similar to that with the event. But that's all I'm going to say for now. Let's go and see what you guys want to talk about. Let's go west of the Rockies, talk to Regina out of Scottsdale, Arizona. Hi, Regina. Welcome to Coast to Coast AM.
1: Hi, Connie. You are a sweet soul. And what you just said, I experienced something similar. So the hair stood up when you said
0: that. Wow, yes.
1: In the 80s, I was there visiting a friend, and we went over from New Jersey because her company was located in the towers. I had been there years before, but not in, you know, I'd been to the top, of course, like you did. But when we were coming out, we went down, you know, like the escalator that they show in the film. We went down those little escalators. Well, to me, the small escalators. And I grabbed my friend. I stopped. I said, what I heard in my mind was, this isn't going to be here someday.
0: Oh.
1: But I didn't see fire. I didn't see planes. I didn't see any of that. I saw rubble. And it was powerful feeling, and I grabbed her, and I came to a dead stop. And then I laughed, and I said, well, of course, in 1,000 years, they'll find ruins, but it seems like it's going to be sooner.
0: How we hear it, and then we blow it off, right?
1: Yeah, but it was, I mean, I laughed, but I stopped dead in my tracks because it was so powerful. But the second part of this is I have a totally different perspective than most people. Are, you know, they were there to rescue people, or they were there at the scene in New York. I was at the Toronto International Film Festival.
0: Oh.
1: And yeah, and I was in a yoga class, and I came out, and I thought, gee, Canadians watch TV a lot. they were just glued to this screen, you know, and I'm like, can we not do the downward dog, please? And it just, and then I found out. And I'm a recovering Catholic, so I just told my friends, I have to get out of here. And I went, like, just a few yards with the Catholic church. It was locked. So I go across the street. It's in Greek Town, if you know Toronto. And the truth is, a lot of people were frightened because the CN building's there, right? You know, the CN building's the largest building in North America. So we're thinking they're going to hit the CN building next.
0: Right.
1: And Greek Town. Yeah, Greek Town's not that far from it. So I go into the Greek Orthodox Church and I sit down, I'm praying. And this little lady dressed in black drags me back to the priest. And they're thinking I'm Orthodox. I'm not. and I, you know, he can see I'm upset and I'm crying and I'm trying to pray. And then he kind of chuckles. And he goes, you know, this happens to people every day. In every country, all over the world, all the time. It's just the first time it's happened to you Americans. Mm. And, you know, he was right. He's absolutely, absolutely right.
0: Yeah, it happened on our soil. Yeah.
1: Not the words I needed to hear right then. It just was very...
0: You didn't want that.
1: So I go back to my friend's place, and they had dragged the TV out of the closet just for me because they don't believe in TV. But I swear that the Canadian television they showed those people when they jumped. Those were tight shots. They were much closer. And I didn't figure that out till I came back to the States and I saw the scenes replayed. You know, they were just more objective and they were right up. And I've never heard anybody else talk about that. I don't think I hallucinated that, but they were just, they were much tighter shots, much closer of those people leaping. And that was really, really distressing.
0: You know what? I do remember that. I remember seeing, and I was here. I wasn't in Canada or anything, but I remember seeing very close-up shots of that too at the very beginning. And then they stopped and it was all pulled back further. Okay, I saw that here. So I recognize that too. That is interesting though that you picked up on that too. Because no one else had ever said it to me either.
1: Yeah, so that was very distressing. But then I will say that there were people there from all over the world, not just Hollywood, but I mean all over the world. And I happened to be with this, it was called Monsoon Wedding. And don't ask me how this happened, but I just fell into that group and they're in all their Indian regalia. And they just said, you can't cry. And they would hug me and swing me around. And everybody from all the nations and internationally were really supportive and really nice and really trying to get out of there. You know? Yeah, everybody wanted the first plane out. And I got the second international flight out of Canada. But it was very different being in a different country and a totally different perspective.
0: That's right.
1: It felt a little more brutal because I didn't have my peeps around. You know, I wasn't at home. I didn't have family. It was a very, very different experience.
0: Wow. Well, thank you for sharing that with us. And also your, like the little psychic ability kind of thing too. I appreciate you calling in. There was another situation and that I had. I was actually walking from my hotel to, I don't know, somewhere around, it was around the area. Oh, my goodness. What's that really cool little area? It's wherever Oxygen Network is or was at least, and it's a really cool, neat little area, and I can't think of the name right now, and of course I will as soon as this is done. But I'm walking around, and at the time I think it's still during the auditions and stuff, so I'm all dressed up in dress shoes and stuff. It's really hard if you've never been to New York City to walk in heels. Okay, so back in the day, that thank goodness we're doing this stuff where it's investigations up in the mountains and things like that where I can wear hiking shoes. But as I'm walking through the streets of New York City, at one point, and you know how it goes, there's a ton of you and you're just walking up to the next light and the next block and the next light and the next block. And we stopped at one of the blocks and something had me look up. I looked up and I had to do a double take. In fact, I think I did a triple take and maybe even four because I kept shaking my head going, no, that's not what I see. That's not what I see. And I looked up, like I said, it's like three or four times. I couldn't believe what I was seeing. I was literally shaking my head saying, no way. I saw a huge plane in the air, very low. And I said to myself, that just can't be. No. You know, I look up again. There it is. I'm like, no way. Cause that would hit a building. No way that would hit a building. And then I shook it off. At one point, it was just gone. And I thought, what was that? Okay. So that was weeks before it happened, in between probably weeks and months. And I was also in a taxi. I'll just finish these little stories off that had happened. I was also in a taxi and I was leaving New York City. This was all right before it happened, all with Oxygen Network. And the taxi guy was being very frantic with me as I'm sitting in the back. And he had a really strong accent. I couldn't hear everything he said. Then at one point, he literally stopped at the light and he turned around and he looked at me and he said, you see those things? You see those things? He was pointing to planes in the air because we were at the airport. And he said, those could be missiles. Didn't think anything of it at the time. But later on, I turned my receipt in to the FBI. Never heard anything. But I thought that was important to do. Thanks so much for being here, for looking back at where you were and where other people were 25 years ago. Put those flags up. Unite us. It just takes you to do that. We don't have to be split. Thanks for being here. And Stanley, thanks so much as well. Pramnath, find him and tell him thanks on Facebook. That's where you're going to find him. And you can check out how to spell his name at our website. Thank all of you. Enjoyed it. Thanks, Tommy D, as well, for being a part of it, too. I really appreciate it. I want to thank the entire team, and that's Julie Talbot, Bill May, Tommy Danheiser, of course. Like we said, that's Tommy D, Tommy Jiffy Danheiser, Dan Galante, Mike Cosio, Adam Thompson, Lex Lonehood, Sean LeDesour, Alec Fernandez, Tim Banal, Gina Salvati, Donna Walker, Sue Tricus, Rich Barra, Lisa Garr, Ryan Recker, Richard Sirrett, George Knapp, and of course, George Norrie. Thanks for letting me be here, George Norrie. That's the Coast to Coast AM family and the team. And you guys, we can't do it without you all. So the Willis Weekend continues. I'll be here tomorrow night with Tom Powell and James Bartley. Until then, sleep tight. Talk to you then. Bye for now. Connie Willis on Coast to Coast AM. Never forget. God bless America.

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8: ABC News, I'm Dave Packer. The country on Friday marked 25 years since the September 11th attacks, a day that killed nearly 3,000 people. Outside Shanksville, Pennsylvania, a National Park Service ceremony in the field where hijacked Flight 93 crashed 25 years ago. 40 passengers and crew trying to take controls of the plane believed to be headed to Washington, D.C. Governor Josh Shapiro remembering their courage.
9: Their heroism inspired a nation and brought people together. Their call of let's roll became the mantra of a grieving nation.
8: At Ground Zero, family members read the names of those killed in the attacks one by one. Prices keep rising, the cost of energy playing a big part, says Friday's report, pushing inflation to 3.4% as investors now expecting a Fed rate hike next week. Seoul says North Korea Friday launched another round of ballistic missiles towards the sea. This is ABC News. President Trump is in Ireland for the weekend.
10: We're going to be landing at, I guess, they're having the Irish Open. Great tournament at one of my places. But we're having a lot of meetings with European leaders and others, so it'll be a very interesting time.
8: A possible plea deal for a CIA officer.
11: In a court filing, prosecutors say a CIA officer who was found with more than $40 million worth of gold bars in his home has reached a tentative plea deal with the DOJ. David Rush was arrested in May after officials uncovered more than 300 gold bars in his home, along with nearly three dozen luxury watches. He currently only faces charges, however, in connection with defrauding the government over alleged false timesheets he submitted, though the FBI says it's continuing its investigation into Rush. Mike Dubusky, ABC News.
8: Officials on the Hawaiian island of Kauai are asking visitors to stay away as residents recover from Hurricane Lowell. Dave Packer, ABC News.
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14: Well, let's check out your very early forecast here at the Mighty 790 and 104.7 KFGO. Clear early on, then mostly sunny. Should be a nice day with a high of 68, and that northwest wind's going to be about 10 to 20. Gusts maybe up to 30. Tonight, mostly cloudy. Low about 46, northwest wind about 10 to 20. Sunday looking nice too, sunny, 64. Monday, we get a good chance of showers and maybe even a thunderstorm on Monday. High about 66. Tuesday, mostly sunny, 68. And midweek Wednesday, partly sunny, slight chance of rain and a high of 73. Right now, 51 at Hector Field, west wind at 10. We're at 54 at KFGO, and we are clear. It is a solid gold Saturday morning. Let's get it going. We have a pretty, interesting list of birthdays today, including Jennifer Nettles of Sugarland. She is 52 today. Mark Chestnut, celebrating birthday number 63 on Sunday. And we're going to be remembering some people who have passed, including Mel McDaniel, who would have been 84 last Sunday. George Jones, who would have been 95 today. We lost him in 2013 at 81. And also Patsy Cline. She would have been 94 on Tuesday. Matter of fact, Patsy Cline gets the whole hour going here on the Gold Show. 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

Classic George Jones, as we remember him today, who would have been 95 today. And again, we lost him in 2013 at 81. A Picture of Me Without You. Fine example of George Jones singing, well, great country. That's what we're all about here on The Gold Show. And yeah, we have a couple of other birthdays to talk about, including Mel McDaniel, who we lost in 2011 as well. He was 68, and he would have been 84 last Sunday. Mel McDaniel racked up a bunch of hits, especially in the, 80s and early 90s, and this would be one of them. I call it Love, how about? At 4:09, coming up on 4:10. 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

Mighty 790, 104.7 KFGO, Almost Goodbye, big hit from Mark Chestnut. And he celebrated birthday number 63 this past Sunday. Yeah, also on the birthday roster, and she's the youngster in our group. Jennifer Nettles, lead singer of Sugarland, has been from the beginning, and she is 52 as of today. So, happy birthday, Jennifer Nettles, from the Mighty 790 and 104.7 KFGO.

Remembering Hank Williams on The Gold Show, KFGO played that one for a couple of reasons. First of all, it was 83 years ago this week while hanging out backstage at the Montgomery Municipal Auditorium. Hank offered to go out on stage and get Hard Rock Gunter's guitar, who had just finished his set. Hank walked on stage, picked it up, and played a few songs, and, well, they brought the house down back in 1983. Plus, 77 years ago today, Hank Williams and his Drifting Cowboys were at number one with the song you just heard, Lovesick Blues. How about that? All right, we're going to be playing some songs in memory of 9/11. The 25th anniversary, of course, was yesterday. And something from Mary Chapin Carpenter is on the way, remembering that horrible day in just a little bit. Well, the FM Redhawks, wow. Faced with a two-run deficit and only two outs away from Winnipeg, forcing a winner-take-all game at home, Matt Kroon launched, get this, a three-run homer over the left field wall to lead the Redhawks to a 6-5 come-from-behind win over the Goldeyes in Game 2 of the Western Division Series last night at Blue Cross Park in Winnipeg. Well, with that win, the Redhawks beat the Goldeyes in the WS2, 2-0, and advanced to the Western Division Championship Series. Well, they'll face either Sioux Falls or Kansas City in that best-of-five contest starting Monday night. Now, the Redhawks would host Games 1 and 2 against Kansas City and Fargo, or travel to Sioux Falls for Games 1 and 2 should the Canaries advance. So we just have to kind of wait for that to develop now. So, anyway, Redhawks, wow. What a win in Winnipeg, 6-5 with that three-run homer. How about that? Okay, we're at 54 degrees at KFGO. Should be a clear start, then mostly sunny, with a high of around 68. That's pretty comfortable. Northwest wind, kind of breezy at 10 to 20, maybe gusts up to 30. Right now, just a west wind at 10. We're clear and 54 at KFGO. Log on.

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2: 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Well, 9/11, the 25th anniversary, of course, yesterday. 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Mary Chapin Carpenter, I'm not sure if I've ever played this song before, but it's called Grand Central Station. Check it out at 4:28 in the early morning. 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

The 97.90, 104.7 KFGO. Glenn Campbell, 51 years ago today, he started a two-week run at number one with that one. Turned out to be a big hit, obviously, Rhinestone Cowboy. Solid Gold Saturday morning, KFGO. Hey, we're remembering Ernest Tubb. 42 years ago Sunday, he passed away at the age of 70. Nicknamed the Texas Troubadour, he was one of the early pioneers of country. His biggest hit from 1941 kind of started the rise of the honky-tonk style of music and country music. What was that song? Here it is. Ernest Tubb on KFGO.

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Hey, Scotty Winston. Coming up at 4:45, we're, it's kind of chilly, 53 degrees at KFCO, 51 at Hector Field. West wind at 10, should be a clear start to the day, then mostly sunny, and about 68 for the high. At northwest wind's going to be a little gusty, too, at 10 to 20, maybe even higher gust up 30. Anyway, how about some George Strait? The year was 2005, 21 years ago this week. George Strait released She Let Herself Go. It was the second single from the album Somewhere Down in Texas. And this would be his 40th number one hit. Out of a record setting 60 number ones. Crazy. King George on KFGO.

0: Vince Gill, one more last chance. Solid Gold Saturday morning, KFGO. And it was 14 years ago on Sunday that Vince Gill got the 2,478th star on the Hollywood Walk of Fame. 2012. Deservedly so, I might add. Oh, let's see. Still ahead, Leanne Womack, Sarah Evans, Roseanne Cash, and more from our birthday people to kick off the next hour, including Mel McDaniel, Mark Chestnut, Patsy Cline, George Jones, and Jennifer Nettles of Sugarland. Okay? We do have Gone Outdoors coming up after the Gold Show, right after 11. Tech Talk at noon. Trivia time is an hour early today at 1, because at 2, we have this week's KFGO, and then at 2:30, the Cleveland Guardians at the Minnesota Twins at Target Field. Guardians got the Twins last night 5-2. And then late, because they are on the West Coast, 8 o'clock, check this out, 8 o'clock, the UND Fighting Hawks 1-0 at the Portland State Vikings, who were 0-2, at Hillsboro Stadium in Hillsboro, Oregon. So, way out there. Don't forget tomorrow, the Green Bay Packers at the Minnesota Vikings, U.S. Bank Stadium, to kick off the season there. And I mentioned earlier, the FM Redhawks, what a win last night, faced with a two-run deficit, only two outs away from Winnipeg forcing a winner-take-all game at home. Matt Kroon launched a three-run homer over the left field wall to lead the Redhawks to a 6-5 come-from-behind win over the Goldeyes last night. Wow. The Redhawks would host games 1 and 2 against Kansas City and Fargo, or travel to Sioux Falls for games 1 and 2 should the Canaries advance, and we'll know more in the coming days about that, of course. All right. I think some Leanne Womack is coming up next. Stand by.
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0: All right, Leanne Womack, I hope you dance in just a little bit, but I should mention that, well, we're heavy into football season now, obviously. And at 1 o'clock today, the MSUM Dragons 2-0, they're on the road at the Sioux Falls Cougars at Bob Young Field. Dragons are 2-0, Cougars are 1-1. 7 o'clock, yeah, it's a later start, the Concordia Cobbers are hosting the St. Olaf Olies at Jake Christensen Stadium. Cobbers are 1-0, Olies are 0-1. And the Bison, of course, well, they're at Air Force Falcons at the Air Force Academy in Colorado Springs. By the way, I've been there. And if you ever get a chance to visit that, by all means do. Anyway, the Bison 1-0 at Air Force Academy, and they're at 1-0 right there in Colorado Springs, a beautiful part of the world. So that is kind of what's going on today in terms of sports. Okay, born on this day, would have been Monday. He turned 76. I'm talking songwriter Mark Sanders. He's written 15 number ones. He's written songs for, well, Garth Brooks, Diamond Rio, Tracy Lawrence, John Anderson. But, boy, this was a monster hit for Leanne Womack. I hope you dance. Taking us to ABC News next.

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1: ABC News, I'm Dave Packer. On the 25th year since the 9/11 terror attacks, the annual remembrances at Ground Zero, the Pentagon, and Shanksville, Pennsylvania, that field where United Flight 93 crashed, 40 passengers and crew members fighting against the terrorists who hijacked the plane, said to have been en route to the U.S. Capitol. Stephen Clark, National Park Superintendent in Western Pennsylvania.
2: Their collective sacrifice saved an untold number of lives and preserved one of the most iconic symbols of our nation. As we remember their sacrifice, we also gather here today to honor the 2,977 innocent lives taken on September 11th, 2001.
1: A new record for diesel prices in the U.S., the fuel now going for $6.12 a gallon on average. The increased cost driven by the ongoing war in Iran, and this won't help. Saudi Arabia said Friday it shut down a major pipeline a day after it was attacked by drones. This is ABC News. It's been almost 2 months since Dallas-Fort Worth saw rain.
3: The lack of rain isn't the only issue. For several weeks,
4: we have not really seen a day below triple digits.
3: Adam Turner of the Texas A&M Forest Service, which has had tankers in the air.
4: Dropping the pink retardant from an airplane, almost exactly where you want it delivered.
3: The Forest Service is trying something new, replacing the water in fire trucks with the pink retardant dropped from the air. On the edge of the Ross wildfire, it appears to be working. Jim Ryan, ABC News in Dallas-Fort Worth.
1: The city of Santa Monica has canceled the inaugural Ocean Way Festival slated for September 26th and 27th because of the beach damage left behind from Hurricane Marie and the storm surge. A couple in Greece have welcomed a baby girl born from an embryo frozen 22 years ago. They froze the embryo months after their 21-year-old son died in an accident and raced to implant the fertilized egg before the Greek government's 56-year age limit on women using in vitro took effect. Dave Packer, ABC News.
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7: 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Pretty good looking day today. Mostly sunny, 68, a little breezy, northwest wind 10 to 20, maybe some higher gusts. Mostly cloudy tonight, low 46, ooh, chilly. Northwest wind about 10 to 20. Sunday, sunny, 64, northwest wind lighter at 10. Monday, windy, showers and thunderstorms, a very good bet on Monday with a high of 66. Tuesday, mostly sunny, 68. And Wednesday, partly sunny, another slight chance of rain with a high of 73. Right now, 50 degrees at Hector Field. We have a west wind at 12, 53 at KFGO, and we are clear here at the Mighty 790 and 104.7 KFGO. Got a good birthday roster today, I'll tell you that. We have some very classic acts that I'll get to in just a minute. Anyway, Mel McDaniel, remembering him, he would have been 84 this past Sunday. Mark Chestnut, 63 on Sunday. George Jones would have been 95 today. We'll be hearing from him shortly. And Jennifer Nettles of Sugarland is 52 today. We have been, and will continue to remember Patsy Cline, who would have been 94 on Tuesday. And, of course, we lost her in 1963 at just the age of 30. So, Patsy Cline with George Jones to follow to kick off the hour. How about on the Gold Show, KFGO?

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0: Remembering George Jones, who would have been 95 today, and he passed away in 2013 at 81. Big hit for him, She Thinks I Still Care, and Patsy Cline, Back in Baby's Arms. And again, she would have been 94 on Tuesday. Okay. Hey, got a few things going on this weekend. 9 to 3 today, the market at West Acres is open. I think the, drove by there the other day, and I think the maize is up as well. Yeah, I'll have to double-check that. The Red River Market is back downtown Fargo, 10 until 2. The Red River Roots Bluegrass and Folk Festival, Crooked Lane Farm, right near Colfax. Hey, Monroe Crossing's on that docket. That goes from 1 until 10 today, so an all-day kind of a deal. Tomorrow, noon until 5, the Downtown Fargo Historic Building Walking Tour starts at First Lutheran Church, noon until 5, and I believe you have to pre-register for that, if I'm not mistaken. We're going to be remembering Mel McDaniel next. And again, he would have been 84 this past Sunday. There's something called Stand Up for Mel next.
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0: 5:13, and we're remembering Mel McDaniel, who would have been 84 this past Sunday. And again, he was 68 when we lost him in 2011. Something from Mel to keep the gold show rolling on KFGO.

0: Beyond Texas, where so many artists have come from. That's where he was born 63 years ago last Sunday. Happy birthday, Mark Chestnut. From the solid gold Saturday morning KFGO, Your Love is a Miracle, turned out to be a big hit for him. He racked up a bunch of hits, and we're going to get to those. Hey, thanks for the text request at 35270, the Adventure RV Text Club for the Oak Ridge Boys. Matter of fact, I guess they're going to be in Grand Forks tonight. I got to double check that. Anyway, enjoy the show, but something for the 9/11 remembrance from the Oaks called This Is America is coming up in just a little bit. Next up, we're going to be wishing Jennifer Nettles of Sugarland a happy 52nd birthday. Yeah, she's just a youngster. Life in a northern town from Sugarland is coming up in just a minute or two. 53 degrees now at KFGO, 50 at Hector Field. Should be a clear start to the morning, then mostly sunny with a high of 68. Northwest wind's going to be picking up at about 10 to 20, maybe even some higher gusts up to 30. Right now, just a west wind at 12, again clear and 53 at KFGO.
1: This weekend, there are three opportunities to lend a hand up to your neighbors. On Saturday, September 12th, there's a pickleball benefit taco bar and silent auction at Courts and Pints from 4 to 7 to raise help for Jack Kinsley, who's battling stage 3 rectal cancer. On Sunday, there's a benefit for Sienna Smart from 12 to 3 at the Pearl and Grand Forks. Proceeds will support Sienna, who's undergoing treatment for breast cancer. Also on Sunday, there's a supper benefit from 5 to 7 at the Page Fire Hall for Scott Salberg. Scott's an EMT who's no longer able to work due to esophageal cancer. 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Lend a Hand Up is a nonprofit subsidiary of DMF.
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0: All right, it is 5:23. Happy birthday to Jennifer Nettles, lead singer of Sugarland. She is 52 today, and this is a cool song they recorded many years ago called Life in a Northern Town, originally done by, well, on the pop side, by a group called the Dream Academy. But Sugarland covered it and did a fine version, including with backing vocals and other vocals from Little Big Town and Jake Owen. Check it out. 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

the sun comes up and shines like gold across the ocean waves. A nation blessed with all the best as we begin our day. We know the price of freedom.

Oak Ridge Boys, this is America, which has a very strong 9/11 message to it, obviously. 25th anniversary, of course, of that yesterday. You've been seeing a lot of stuff on the news and hearing it right here on KFGO as well. So we'll be playing more of those remembrance songs throughout the morning, of course, here on the Mighty 790 and 104.7 KFGO. Yeah, I got a text request for some Oak Ridge Boys because they're actually at the Chester Fritz Auditorium in Grand Forks tonight. That's right. And Sioux Falls tomorrow night, as a matter of fact. So that all worked out very well. So thanks for the text on that. Enjoy the show with the Oak Ridge Boys at Chester Fritz tonight. Okay? All right. More from our birthday people on the way. Mel McDaniel, Mark Chestnut, Patsy Cline, George Jones, and Jennifer Nettles of Sugarland. All right. We're going to be wishing, well, she's a great songwriter, and her list of compositions goes on forever. She turned 70 on Monday, born in Van Nuys, California, Diane Warren. She's won a Grammy, Emmy, a Golden Globe, 3 consecutive Billboard Music Awards for Songwriter of the Year, has been nominated for 11 Academy Awards. Oh, man. She's written songs for, get this, Leanne Rimes, Travis Tritt, Trisha Yearwood, Carrie Underwood, Faith Hill, Trisha Yearwood, and more, including Sarah Evans. Yeah, Diane Warren wrote this one. I could not ask for more. It is on The Gold Show, KFGO.

The Mighty 790, 104.7 KFTR. Yet another request called in. Yes, it was on the Northwest Tire KFTO studio line. 701-237-5948. Toby Keith and Dream Walkin'. It is, 540 with me, Scotty Winston. 53 degrees right now at KFTO 50 at Hector Field. Light west wind at 12, and it should be a mostly sunny.

0: Well, with that win, the Winnipeg over Winnipeg, the Red Hawks now advance to the West Division Championship Series, where they'll face either Sioux Falls or Kansas City. And games one and two should the Red Hawks would host games one and two against Kansas City and Fargo, or travel to Sioux Falls for games one and two should the Canaries advance. Keep an eye on that for you, obviously. MSUM Dragons, they're on the road at the University of Sioux Falls, taking on the Cougars. 1 o'clock today, 7 o'clock this evening. Yeah, it's a night game. The Concordia Cobbers hosting the St. Olaf Olies at Jake Christensen Stadium. And the Bison, well, it's going to be a late start. 9 o'clock tonight at the Air Force Falcons in Colorado Springs. Bison are 1-0. Air Force Academy is 1-0 as well. All right, it's going to be a late start for that one, I'll tell you. That's what's kind of what's going on this weekend. If you need to know more, well, you can just give me a jingle on the KFTO studio line. Again, brought to you by Northwest Tire, 701-237-5948. Roseanne Cash, Alan Jackson, and a whole bunch more on the way. Of course, the Gold Show does go till 11 on the Mighty 790 and 104.7 KFGO.
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0: 5:45, I got a couple of reasons to play Alan Jackson today. I think we'll do a couple back-to-back. First of all, 34 years ago this week, A Lot About Living and A Lot About Love, the third album by Alan, was at number one on the sales chart. His first number one album, 1992. And off that album was a song that mentions that lyric, a lot about living, a little about love, Chattahoochee, that's on the way. But also, 22 years ago, Alan Jackson released his 12th album, What I Do, which gave him his seventh number one album. And off of that was called a song that you might remember called USA Today. It's Alan on KFGO.

0: That's right. 34 years ago this week, A Lot About Living, A Little About Love, the third album by Alan Jackson, was number one on the sales chart, his first number one selling album, and that was a big hit off of that album as well. Okay, you know what? 8 o'clock, you know, we have the Twins here in KFGO at 2:30. The Cleveland Guardians at the Twins, Target Field. Guardians beat them last night, 5-2, by the way. And later on this evening, we got some late games going on this weekend. At 8 o'clock, the UND Fighting Hawks 1-0 at the Portland State Vikings, who are 0-2 at Hillsborough Stadium in Hillsborough, Oregon. Yeah, 8 o'clock is when that gets underway this evening, right here on KFGO.
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0: 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Well, we'll get to ABC News at 6 o'clock and check in with the KFGO News Center with your local and regional update very shortly. Want to acknowledge Jimmy Rogers. He would have been 129 this past Tuesday, born in Geiger, Alabama. And yeah, we're cranking the clock back with this guy. Singer-songwriter, among the first country superstars and pioneers, known as the Singing Brakeman, the Blue Yodeler, and really the father of country music. Sold over 12 million records and was the first person to be elected into the Country Music Hall of Fame. Yeah, Jimmie Rogers passed away in 1933 at just 35. Something Called Into Jailhouse Now from him is on right now on KFGO.

0: Remembering Jimmy Rogers, who would have been, let's see. 129 on Tuesday. All right. Hey, we'll check in with ABC News right after Mr. Johnny Cash. How about?
1: Now, this here's a story about the Rock Island Line. Well, the Rock Island Line, she runs down into New Orleans. There's a big toll gate down there, and you know, if you got certain things on board when you go through the toll gate, well, you don't have to pay the man no toll.

track. He's all right, I'll leave him, but he won't be back. Well, the Rock Island Line, she's a mighty good road. Rock Island Line, it's a road to ride. Rock Island Line, it's a mighty good road. Well, if you ride, you got to ride it like you find it. Get your ticket, that's a station on the Rock Island Line.

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1: ABC News, I'm Chuck Sievertson. President Trump is in Dublin, where he will hold talks with Ireland's president and prime minister and visit a major golf tournament, the Irish Open, held on a course he owns in the country's Atlantic coast. At a news conference in the past hour, Trump said he would like to see the Republic of Ireland and Northern Ireland reunify.
2: It's going to happen eventually. Mr. President, you know what? The way I look at it, it's going to happen eventually. It will happen now.
1: Trump has promised gasoline prices will come down after the midterm elections, blaming Iran, but hasn't explained how that would happen. Diesel fuel is at a record high national average of over $6 a gallon. Daniel Woods, a trucker from Arizona.
3: One fill-up was over $1,000. And when these prices just skyrocket like this, it takes food out of the mouths of your children.
1: Acting U.S. Navy Secretary confirms that Iranian missiles hit U.S. aircraft in Jordan this week. North Korea launched several short-range missiles. This is ABC News. Attacks on a key Saudi oil pipeline were launched from Iraqi territory, says Iraq's government. Iraq, in response, has closed two key border crossings with Iran, halting all passenger and commercial traffic, says Iran's state-run media. A package of laws signed by California Governor Gavin Newsom this week aims to protect children from risks of technology like chatbots. One law puts parental controls in place.
4: Some of the other laws ban some so-called addictive features on social media platforms, prohibiting social media companies from providing users under age 16 use of autoplay and algorithmic feeds.
5: Congress and the president can't lead to get this done is an abomination. It's absurd. I mean, talk about family values. Protecting our kids should be top of the list.
4: But some experts say these laws fall short of curbing the actual harmful business models and instead open the door to free speech restrictions and mass surveillance. Jacqueline Lee, ABC News, Los Angeles.
1: Chuck Sievertson, ABC News.
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9: Mostly clear skies, 52 degrees. From the KFGO News Center, I'm Jake Anderson. A longtime Fargo police officer finished his last shift with the department yesterday before retiring. Officer Jason Skolicki worked for Fargo Police for 24 years.
10: I want to thank all the men and women of the Fargo Police Department, as well as the citizens of Fargo, 10-7.
9: He started with Fargo Police on patrol for 9 years before becoming a detective. Skolicki was a detective for 9 years and served on every team in the division before returning to patrol for the final 6 years of his career. He says the most enjoyable part of his career was the people he served and worked with every day. 25 years after 9/11, North Dakotans are reflecting on a day that changed the nation forever. Retired Colonel Brad Derrick was one of three North Dakota National Guard pilots patrolling the skies over Washington, D.C. that morning. He recalls the responsibility of bearing arms over American soil.
11: We had weapons on board, and, you know, if given that order, you know, it would have been a tough order to carry out. At that time, you have to put your trust in them that they've made the decision for you, essentially, and then you've got to carry out the decision.
9: While pilots guarded the skies, state leaders and military commanders at home moved quickly to secure vital infrastructure, including protecting Minot Air Force Base from potential aerial attacks. A federal judge is considering a lawsuit over South Dakota's voter registration letters. The case involves a new state law signed in March requiring proof of citizenship when registering to vote. The League of Women Voters says the state is sending misleading letters to people registered to vote only in federal elections. The group says the letters don't clearly explain how voters can change their status. The Secretary of State's office says the letters provide accurate information about federal-only registration. Judge Eric Schultz heard arguments yesterday, and he says he expects to make a decision next week. A Minot man was arrested for driving under the influence Thursday night after crashing his SUV into an apartment building. Minot police say they were called to the area around 10. When they arrived, they found the SUV in the shared laundry room of the building. Nobody was injured, but the building sustained major damage. 35-year-old Michael Boger was arrested. Nobody was displaced because of the crash. Your forecast from the KFGO Weather Center. Today, mostly sunny with a high of 68, northwest wind 10 to 20 miles per hour with gusts up to 30 miles per hour. Tonight, mostly cloudy, low 46, winds out of the northwest 10 to 20 miles per hour. Sunday, sunny, high of 64. Monday, windy with showers and thunderstorms likely with a high of 66. Tuesday, mostly sunny, high of 68. And Wednesday, partly sunny with a slight chance of rain with a high of 73. Right now, it's 52 degrees. 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
12: It is live from the Gunderson's Jewelers Studios till 11. Solid Gold Saturday morning with me, Scotty Winston. Yeah, you're stuck with me. But we got some good stuff. We've been playing some songs already this morning, remembering the 9/11 attacks 25 years ago yesterday. And we'll be, I think, doing something from, from Hank Williams Jr. Reflects on that as well. It's a good song to play. Plus, our birthday roster today includes Mel McDaniel, Mark Chestnut, George Jones, who would have been 95 today. Walk Through This World with Me from the Old Possums coming up here. Jennifer Nettles of Sugarland is 52 today. Something from them called Settlin's on the way. And we're also remembering Patsy Cline. We will throughout the morning. Would have been 94 on Tuesday. Again, we lost her in that tragic plane crash in 1963 at just 30. But it's requested a lot still here today in the Gold Show, and what an impact on music still lives on all these years later. Patsy to kick off the hour on KFGO. Still.

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0: Yeah, we're remembering George Jones this morning, who would have been 95 today, lost him in 2013 at 81, and classic indeed, Walk Through This World With Me. There was Patsy Cline before that, Stupid Cupid. She would have been 94 on Tuesday, and that song, by the way, was written by Neil Sedaka. How about that? Okay, Mel McDaniel, remembering him, he would have been 84. Passed away in 2011 at 68, kind of younger than he probably should have been. He had a bad fall off a stage at a live show and never really fully recovered. I think that fall happened a couple of 3 years before his death, but he just never really recovered from that. Anyway, Big Old Brew from Mel McDaniel's on the way, and Mark Chestnut, Old Flames of New Names, on the way as well. Hey, it is the Gold Show on KFGO.
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0: 6:15 in the early morning, remembering Mel McDaniel, like I said, who would have been 84 on Sunday. Something called Big Old Brew from Mel McDaniel. KFGO.

0: Old Flames have new names. Mark Chestnut, happy birthday to him. He is 63 as of last Sunday. We'll wish Jennifer Nettles of Sugarland a happy birthday next.
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0: All right, 6:23. We are going to wish Jennifer Nettles of Sugarland, the female lead singer, of course, a happy 52nd birthday. That is happening today. Something called Settlin' from Sugarland on KFGO.

Happy birthday, Jennifer Nettles, lead singer, Sugarland. She is 52 today. Another guy I want to wish a happy birthday to that'll take us to KFGO News at 6:30 is Freddie Weller, born in Atlanta, Georgia, 79 years ago on Wednesday. His biggest hit was a song called Games People Play, a top five hit for Freddie Weller in 1969.

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1: Mostly clear skies, 51 degrees. From the KFGO News Center, I'm Jake Anderson. A company building a solar farm west of Fargo has plans to add a battery storage facility and potentially a data center in the area. Minnesota-based Geronimo Power says it has been working with stakeholders in Harmony Township to explore the potential development of a data center. The company said the data center is expected to be powered by new power generation, which may include renewable energy, battery storage, and natural gas. Geronimo Power started construction on its Harmony Solar Project north of Mapleton this summer. Cass County Administrator Robert Wilson said he met with officials from Minnesota-based Geronimo Power on Wednesday, though specifics such as size and the exact location were not discussed. Harmony Township Zoning Administrator Mike Blevin says there are no applications submitted for a data center. Diesel prices in the U.S. hit yet another record this week, soaring past $6 a gallon on average as Washington's war with Iran disrupts the world's flow of fuel. The national average for the diesel is nearly $6.06 up from $5.85 last week and almost $3.71 this time last year, according to a Motor Club AAA.
2: Sky-high gas and diesel prices aren't going away anytime soon, according to Gas Buddies' Patrick DeHaan. He tells WCCO's Adam Carter that drops can't just happen overnight, even if President Trump suggests lower prices are coming after Election Day.
3: Nothing changes supply and demand overnight. I don't know if the president's being hopeful or political, but there's no date on my calendar. There wasn't one this all started. And the times you've had me on, it's I don't know. Because there's no magical date on the calendar that these things are going to just improve.
2: AAA says this morning gas prices averaged $4.22 per gallon, and Minnesota is one of 28 states with record high diesel prices today at $5.90 per gallon.
1: In Fargo, diesel prices are ranging from $5.45 to $5.69 a gallon. It's 51 degrees. 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
5: I'm challenging all of us about remembering that it's really not an ending, it's a beginning. What we've started is for those times we shall never see. We owe it to those because of what all who sacrificed, displayed in those rooms, have done for us.
1: Ground broke on the new facility in 2023. The Fargo-Moorhead Redhawks are moving on to the West Division Championship Series. The Redhawks beat the Winnipeg Goldeyes 6-5 Friday night in Winnipeg, sweeping the West Division Series 2-0. Matt Kroon hit a 3-run homer in the 9th inning to give Fargo-Moorhead the lead and the win. The Redhawks now advance to the West Division Championship Series, which starts Monday night. They'll face either the Sioux Falls Canaries or Kansas City Monarchs in the best-of-five series. Fargo-Moorhead has now reached the Division Championship Series 6 times in the last 7 full seasons. Your forecast from the KFGO Weather Center. Today, mostly sunny with a high of 68, northwest wind 10 to 20 miles per hour with wind gusts up to 30 miles per hour. Tonight, mostly cloudy, low of 46, northwest wind 10 to 20 miles per hour. Sunday, sunny, high of 64, northwest wind up to 10 miles per hour. Monday, windy with showers and thunderstorms, likely with a high of 66. Tuesday, mostly sunny with a high of 68. And Wednesday, partly sunny with a slight chance of rain, high of 73. Right now, it's 51 degrees, Fargo-Moorhead. 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
10: 6:34, and we've been playing some songs in remembrance of 9/11 yesterday. 25th anniversary yesterday. Of course, a lot of TV specials and radio specials on that, including right here on KFGO. And there are several songs that have been recorded about that, of course. I believe we'll play Alan Jackson, Where Were You When the World Stopped Turning, next hour. But Hank Williams Jr. Redid his song, A Country Boy Can Survive, to America Will Survive. So check that out right now with Roseanne Cash and John Michael Montgomery to follow on KFGO.

Roseanne Cash. I don't know why you don't want me. Solid Gold Saturday Morning, KFGO. And 41 years ago today, she was at number one with that one. She co-wrote that with then-husband Rodney Crowell. It was her fourth number one. Later, actually won a Grammy. Yeah, 1985, Roseanne Cash. Hey, before we take a little break, I want to wish another happy birthday to somebody. Hey, Tom Wopat. Wednesday, he turned 75. Born in Lodi, Wisconsin. Actor, singer. Of course, was Luke Duke on the Dukes of Hazzard. Had a handful of hits, including this one from 1988, A Little Bit Closer, from KFGO.

0: The Mighty 790, 104.7 KFGO. Happy birthday, Tom Wopatch, 75 as of Wednesday. Yeah, this rock and roll of love. How about that for Mr. Tom Wopatch? Star of Dukes of Hazzard, I guess, is his most noteworthy thing. Well, on the way, let's see, John Michael Montgomery, I swear, Diamond Rio, Meet in the Middle, and more requests on the way as well. By the way, the I don't see a cloud in the sky. It is clear as a bell. And sunrise is just a little ways away. It's 7:01. Yep, sunrise after 7 o'clock now, and sun will set at 7:44 tonight. We lose 3 minutes and 17 seconds of daylight today. Again, sunrise just around the corner at 7:01.
1: 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I'm Darren Hefty. We'll talk about the importance of soil sampling and our advice on how to do it on today's Ag PhD Radio Update.
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1: 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A complete Malic 3 test only costs about $12, so it's not a huge expense. Use grids or zones no larger than 5 acres each so you're able to find variability in your fields, and set a GPS point within each grid or zone. Next, there are 4 key things we advise you to do when you pull your soil samples. First, keep your soil probe straight up and down so you get a representative sample. Second, put a mark on your soil probe so you always go to the exact same depth. Third, pull 8 to 12 soil cores in each grid. And finally, keep your soil core locations within 5 or 10 feet of your GPS grid point. For example, when you set up the field with GPS points and where to pull each sample, simply drive to each grid point and stop right there. Get out of your vehicle and pull 2 or 3 cores on each side of the vehicle. The purpose is to keep your soil cores in a tight area. I'll explain why that's absolutely critical right after this.
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1: There are 3 reasons why you want to pull your soil cores in each grid from a small radius when sampling. 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Second, by pulling soil at each GPS grid point, you have repeatable data. You know exactly where you've been, and you can track that area from now until eternity. Third, and most importantly, by pulling soil from a small area, you can now match that to yield from the data your combine gives you. This is the most important part of soil testing, yet almost no one

0: does it. Match your soil test grid points and your soil test data to the yield points from your combine. We've done that on our farm for almost a decade now, and the information is invaluable. For example, when we chart out all our data, the graphs we create show us that more potassium leads to higher yields. Therefore, even when potassium goes up in price, do I want to cut it? Not a chance in the world. On the other hand, our data shows a couple of nutrients with a trend line of flat to even down. Now, those are things we can cut, at least a little bit, in years where fertility costs are high. And you'll be able to learn these same types of things for your farm. Use small grids, pull soil cores right near your GPS points, and match them to yield. Use that to determine which fertilizer products to cut and which ones to invest more dollars into. This will all lead to more profit on your farm. I'm Darren Hefty.
1: It is 6:53, and I've got to play some John Michael Montgomery, because another birthday I want to acknowledge is Gary Baker. He turned 74 on Tuesday, singer-songwriter, once a member of the Shooters. He's written songs for Alabama, a bunch more, including John Michael Montgomery. Matter of fact, this song was recorded by both All for One and John Michael, has sold more than 20 million copies, and won the 1995 Grammy for Best Country Song. Happy birthday, Gary Baker, writer of I Swear on KFGO.

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Happy 74th birthday, Gary Baker, writer of that one. I swear, on the Gold Show, KFGO, ABC News at 7 o'clock. We'll check in with the KFGO News Center. Right after that, get your local and regional update. As a matter of fact, ABC News is right after Loretta Lynn. How about

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1: ABC News, I'm Chuck Sievertson. President Trump in Dublin at a news conference today said he'd like to see the Republic of Ireland and Northern Ireland reunified.
2: It's going to happen eventually.
3: Mr. President,
2: you know what? Well, look, it's going to happen eventually. It will happen now.
1: Not offering a reason why, the president said he thinks the Iran war will end after the November midterm elections. And of Iran?
2: They were 2 weeks away from having a nuclear weapon.
1: No word what evidence there is of that. Trump also saying he thinks gasoline prices will come down after the midterms, but has not explained what would cause that. The acting U.S. Navy Secretary confirms that Iranian missiles hit U.S. aircraft in Jordan this week, as well as Bahrain, where the U.S. Fifth Fleet is based. North Korea launched several short-range missiles toward the sea today, say South Korea and Japan. Happens a day after the U.S., South Korea, and Japan ended their joint military exercises, which North Korea considers a provocation. This is ABC News. California rolling out laws that strengthen safeguards online for children and teens. ABC's Jacqueline Lee in Los Angeles.
4: On Thursday, California Governor Gavin Newsom signing 13 pieces of legislation, including creating what he says are the strongest companion chatbot regulations in the country. Dubbed Adam's Law after 16-year-old Adam Rain, who committed suicide last year after months of confiding in ChatGPT. The law includes crisis protocols, parental controls, and notifications if a child turns off safety settings.
1: In the mea culpa department, the reflecting pool snafu, ABC's Mary Bruce.
5: President Trump spent $15 million on these renovations, but soon after it was completed, the paint on the bottom of the pool started lifting to the surface. The president blamed vandals, but the New York Times reports the contractor on the project now acknowledges the damage was caused by mistakes they made themselves, that their plan was flawed, and so was its execution.
1: Chuck Sievertson, ABC News.
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9: Mostly clear skies, 50 degrees. From the KFGO News Center, I'm Jake Anderson. 25 years after 9/11, local military leaders are reflecting on the immediate threats facing North Dakota that morning. As terrorists attacked New York and Washington, retired Adjutant General Mike Howden was responsible for protecting critical infrastructure at home, including Minot Air Force Base, which was mid-exercise with B-52s on the ground.
10: The wing commander at Minot, who has the B-52s, called me up and said, we are having, in the middle of an exercise, I have airplanes on the ramp loaded with weapons because we were doing an exercise. And I am concerned that we're going to have someone fly in to the airplanes I have on the ramp.
9: Howden immediately dispatched air defense artillery to protect the base. For those responding at home and in the skies over Washington, the moment reshaped American history. A longtime Fargo police officer finished his last shift with the department yesterday before retiring. Officer Jason Scalicki worked for Fargo Police for 24 years.
11: I want to thank all the men and women of the Fargo Police Department, as well as the citizens of Fargo, 10-7.
9: He started with Fargo Police on patrol for 9 years before becoming a detective. Scalicki was a detective for 9 years and served on every team in the division before returning to patrol for the final 6 years of his career. He says the most enjoyable part of his career was the people he served and worked with every day. The man charged with attempted murder following an officer-involved shooting near Cullum earlier this year is now accused of beating up a correctional officer in the Stutsman County Correctional Center. Court documents say 26-year-old Elkin Gomez of Seattle, Washington, refused to listen to instructions while getting off an elevator. Gomez allegedly became angry and attacked an officer, punching and headbutting them until they bled from their nose. Court documents say the officer had redness on their neck and chest and suffered a fractured nose. In May, Gomez was charged with an attempted murder after an exchange of gunfire that resulted in McIntosh County Sheriff's Steve Delzer getting shot in the hand during an exchange of gunfire. He also accused of hitting a McIntosh County deputy in the head with a tire jack. A Minot man was arrested for driving under the influence Thursday night after crashing his SUV into an apartment building. Minot police say they were called to the area around 10. When they arrived, they found the SUV in the shared laundry room of the building. Nobody was injured, but the building sustained major damage. 33-year-old Michael Bozier was arrested. Nobody was displaced because of the crash. In for the KFGO Weather Center. Today, mostly sunny with a high of 68. Northwest wind 10 to 20 miles per hour with gusts up to 30 miles per hour. Tonight, mostly cloudy, low of 46. Sunday, sunny, high of 64. Monday, windy with showers and thunderstorms, likely high of 66. Tuesday, mostly sunny with a high of 68. And Wednesday, partly sunny with a slight chance of rain, high of 73. Right now, it's 50 degrees. 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
12: It is live from the Gunderson's Jewelers Studios till 11. Solid gold Saturday morning. Then we've got God Outdoors, Brewer Agri right after that. Hey, it's Scotty Winston. Nice to have you along. The birthday roster today is pretty good. Very good. Well, it's, you know, it's good from week to week. But, hey, Mel McDaniel, Mark Chestnut, George Jones, Jennifer Nettles of Sugarland. Plus, we're featuring some great songs that country artists have recorded in remembrance of the 9/11 attacks, which was its 25th anniversary yesterday, of course. Matter of fact, Alan Jackson and Where Were You When the World Stopped Turning is coming up later on this hour for sure. And the one artist I neglected to mention was Patsy Cline, who would have been 94 on Tuesday. And ironically, he would have been 99 on Tuesday as well. Born in Detroit, Michigan, songwriter Harlan Howard. His career spanned six decades, and his compositions were recorded by a bunch of artists, including Patsy. This one is co-written with Hank Cochran. And Harlan Howard was inducted into the Country Music Hall of Fame in 1997. By the way, he passed away in 2002 at 74. This is the song they wrote together, and it turned out to be a big hit for Patsy on KFGO.

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0: Remembering George Jones, who would have been 95 today, and again, we lost him in 2013 at 81. And the reason I played that one is why I had another reason to play, because 65 years ago this week, George got his second number one with that one. The tender years, it's been seven non-consecutive weeks at number one. So that's a big, big hit, no doubt about it. Patsy Cline before that, and I Fall to Pieces. And again, she would have been 94 on Tuesday, just 30 when we lost her in that plane crash in 1963. More Patsy on the way, and also we're going to be remembering 9/11 with Alan Jackson later on this hour. And, well, more of your requests straight ahead, including Lee Greenwood, God Bless the USA, which was on my agenda anyway, but I just got a call on the Northwest Tire Studio line, 701-237-5948, to remind me about that one, and we will certainly get to that later on this hour as well. Okay, we had sunrise here just a little bit ago, 701, not a cloud in the sky right now. Sunset, 744. We lose about three more minutes of daylight. And by the way, fall starts a week from Tuesday, September 22nd, at officially 7:04 p.m. So we're right on the edge of fall. How about that? We're going to be remembering Mel McDaniel coming up next.
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0: 717, remembering Mel McDaniel, who would have been 84 on Sunday. And again, we lost him in 2011 at 68. This turned out to be a big hit for him. Yep. Mel McDaniel on KFGO.

0: Yeah, it turned out to be a big hit for him. Happy birthday, Mark Chestnut, 63 as of last Sunday. Bubba shot the jukebox. Okay, we're going to wish Jennifer Nettles, lead singer of Sugarland, a happy 52nd birthday. That is happening today with something called Baby Girl, actually, is coming up from them in just a little bit. Stand by. It's the Gold Show on KFGO.
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0: Happy birthday, Jennifer Nettles, lead singer of Sugarland. Today, she is 52. And wants to know if there's something more in the future. Check it out, KFGO.

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1: Mostly clear skies, 50 degrees. From the KFGO News Center, I'm Jake Anderson. A company building a solar farm west of Fargo may soon expand its footprint. Minnesota-based Geronimo Power wants to add a $249 million battery storage facility and a potential data center near its site in Harmony Township. Cass County officials have met with the company, but say no data center location is officially set. The North Dakota Public Service Commission holds a public hearing on the battery project October 23rd in Castleton. Data centers remain a hot-button issue statewide over concerns about extreme energy and water use. One man is dead and injured, and another is injured following a two-vehicle crash in Clay County yesterday morning. Sheriff's deputies say crews were dispatched just before 9 a.m. to the intersection of 70th Street South and 50th Avenue South in Glendon Township, north of Sabin, Minnesota. Investigators say one driver was thrown from his vehicle into the ditch and died despite life-saving efforts. The second driver was conscious and talking with first responders before being taken to an area hospital by Sanford Ambulance. Names have not yet been released pending family notification, and the cause of the accident remains under investigation. It's 50 degrees. 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
1: 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He helped lead the passenger revolt aboard Flight 93, preventing hijackers from striking Washington, D.C. His sister, Martha Burnett Petty, says cockpit recordings show the passengers acted with remarkable calm and purpose.
3: They believed, I know Tom believed, that somehow they could figure out how to land the plane. And I think humans are capable of things that they don't think they're capable of. They're capable of courage and compassion and empathy and bravery and the ability to act when faced with really, really difficult situations.
1: Burnett Petty says a quarter century later, her family continues to be filled with gratitude. Our dry summer may take some of the shine off fall colors in the hardest hit locations, but Minnesota DNR spokesman Brian Schwindel says they aren't expecting drought to spoil the season statewide.
4: People will notice the impact of drought the most in yards along roadways because those areas are already stressed. And so trees that are already stressed are more susceptible to impacts of drought.
1: Extreme drought can cause stressed trees to drop leaves early, reducing the amount of brilliance of the fall colors in those areas. Your forecast from the KFGO Weather Center. Today, mostly sunny, high of 68, northwest wind 10 to 20 miles per hour with gusts up to 30 miles per hour. Tonight, mostly cloudy, low of 46, northwest wind 10 to 20 miles per hour. Sunday, sunny, high of 64. Monday, windy with showers and thunderstorms, likely high of 66. Tuesday, mostly sunny, high of 68. And Wednesday, partly sunny with a slight chance of rain, high of 73. Right now in Fargo-Moorhead, it's 50 degrees. Jake Anderson, News Radio, KFGO.
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7: 7:34 in the early morning. Yesterday, of course, the 25th anniversary of that horrific day, 2001, September 11th. And several weeks after the event, Alan Jackson wrote and released this song. And it's kind of the definitive song about that day in the world of country music. And we'll be remembering Don Williams, too, right after Alan Jackson on The Gold Show, KFGO.

0: The Mighty 790 and 104.7 KFGO live from the Gunderson's Jewelers Studios till 11. I got a request for that, but I told the caller I was going to play it anyway. Yeah, I got the call in the Northwest Tire Studio line, 701-237-5948 for Lee Greenwood. And there was Alan Jackson before that, Where Were You When the World Stopped Turning? Which, as I mentioned earlier, was released several months after the attacks in 2001 and turned out to be a big, big hit for Alan, of course. Okay, we're going to be remembering Don Williams and also Troy Gentry of Montgomery Gentry before 8 o'clock, it looks like. You hear about the FM Redhawks? Well, faced with a two-run deficit and only two outs away from Winnipeg forcing a winner-take-all game at home, Matt Kroon launched a three-run homer over the left field wall to lead the Redhawks to a 6-5 come-from-behind win in the Goldeyes in Game 2 of the Western Division Series last night in Winnipeg. Oh, man, the Redhawks now advance to the West Division Championship Series, where they'll face either Sioux Falls or Kansas City. And if it's Kansas City, that game will be in town. If it's Sioux Falls, it will be down there, taking on the Canaries. Just a little reminder of what's coming up later on today. Gone Outdoors at 11. Tech Talk at noon. Trivia time is early today, 1 o'clock instead of 2. And at 2, a half-hour version of this week's KFTO, because at 2:30, we have the Cleveland Guardians at the Minnesota Twins at Target Field, of course. And Guardians beat up on the Twins last night, 5-2. Later on this evening, 8 o'clock, the UND Fighting Hawks at the Portland State Vikings, Hillsborough Stadium in Hillsborough, Oregon. And yeah, it's on the West Coast, so you're going to be hearing it starting at 8 o'clock this evening here on the Mighty 790.
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0: It is 7:47, and Tuesday was the 9th anniversary of Don Williams passing away at his home in Alabama. He was 78

0: A song that gets requested frequently here in the Gold Show, Don Williams, Lord, I Hope This Day Is Good. And Tuesday was the 9th anniversary of him passing away at his home in Alabama at 78. On the very same day, 2017, Troy Gentry of Montgomery Gentry was killed in that helicopter crash near Medford, New Jersey, where they were scheduled to perform that evening. He was 50. And I think we'll be able to get to some Montgomery Gentry and remember Troy Gentry next, coming up on The Gold Show, KFGO.
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0: 7:54, and again Tuesday, the same day that Don Williams died at his home in Alabama. 2017, 9 years ago, Tuesday, Troy Gentry of Montgomery Gentry was killed in a helicopter crash near Medford, New Jersey, where Montgomery Gentry was set to perform that evening. He was 50. I remember that day very well. It was not a good day. Let's just say that. He sings lead on this one.

The Mighty 790, 104.7 KFGO, remembering Troy Gentry. Tuesday was the 9th anniversary of him being killed in that helicopter crash near Medford, New Jersey. He was 50. Hard to believe he was that young. All right, ABC News at 8 o'clock. And we'll check in with the KFGO News Center right after that. Plus more from our birthday people on the way, Mel McDaniel, Mark Chestnut, Patsy Cline, George Jones, and Jennifer Nettles of Sugarland on the way.

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1: ABC News, I'm Chuck Sievertson. Predictions from President Trump today on a trip to Ireland at a news conference in Dublin. He thinks the Iran war will end after the November midterm elections.
2: I think very soon. I think it'll be probably right after midterms. They're trying to hold out as long as they can.
1: Trump says he thinks fuel prices will drop right after the midterms. And of Iran?
2: They were 2 weeks away from having a nuclear weapon.
1: No evidence or explanation why Trump believes these things, also predicting Northern Ireland and the Republic of Ireland will reunify. The acting U.S. Navy Secretary confirms that Iranian missiles hit U.S. aircraft in Jordan this week, as well as Bahrain. More short-range missiles were fired into the sea today by North Korea, say South Korea and Japan. Those nations and the U.S. just ended joint military exercises. Allegations about the lone Lindsey Clancy holdout juror by his wife in 2021 of abuse, say court documents. This is ABC News. Deadly trouble for a trio of women in California, all said to be best friends. One is accused of killing the other two. ABC's Dustin Dorsey.
3: The first of which was in San Jose on August 28th, where Anne Mary Matthew was strangled, stabbed, and left in a pool of blood. Shortly after, Anjana Hari in Milpitas was ringing over and killed. Investigators later linked both crimes together with 33-year-old Milpitas resident Anila Baby as the suspect. Deputy District Attorney Marissa McCune says
4: forensic investigation and follow-up interviews, we were able to charge the defendant with both of those murders.
3: Police say Baby was covered in blood with injuries to her face when she was arrested after attempting to flee the scene in Milpitas.
1: Republican and Democratic leaders are in an ugly battle in Nashville, Tennessee, over who controls the city's airport. But they agree on one thing, it should be renamed to honor the state's favorite daughter, Dolly Parton. Chuck Sievertson, ABC News.
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8: Mostly sunny, 51 degrees. From the KFGO News Center, I'm Jake Anderson. 25 years after 9/11, North Dakotans are reflecting on a day that changed the nation forever. Retired Colonel Brad Derrig was one of the three North Dakota National Guard pilots patrolling the skies over Washington, D.C. that morning. He recalls the responsibility of bearing arms over American soil.
9: We had weapons on board, and, you know, if given that order, you know, it would have been a tough order to carry out. At that time, you have to put your trust in them that they've made the decision for you, essentially, and then you've got to carry out the decision.
8: While pilots guarded the skies, state leaders and military commanders at home moved quickly to secure vital infrastructure, including protecting Minot Air Force Base from potential aerial attacks. A federal judge is considering a lawsuit over South Dakota's voter registration letters. The case involves a new state law signed in March requiring proof of citizenship when registering to vote. The League of Women Voters says the state is sending misleading letters to people registered to vote only in federal elections. The group says the letters don't clearly explain how voters can change their status. The Secretary of State's office says the letters provide accurate information about federal-only registration. Judge Eric Schult heard arguments Friday and says he expects to make a decision next week. Represented hospice nurses at Alina Health have officially begun a 7-day strike following prolonged contract negotiations over staffing demands, overtime pay, and holiday compensation. Alina Hospice RN case manager Abby McDonald.
10: We are exhausted for our patients, we are exhausted for ourselves, and we are exhausted for our families. When we work on Christmas, there's no holiday pay. None whatsoever. We have been at the bargaining table with Alina for a year and a half.
8: The latest negotiation comes as Alina's acquisition talks with California-based Stutter Health, and that has left workers anxious about future job security. That merger is under review by Minnesota Attorney General Keith Ellison. The new Minnesota Military and Veterans Museum in Little Falls will finally be open to the public starting this afternoon. Former State Representative Jerry Newton.
11: This museum is unique. It combines both all branches of service with the periods of service from the time that our state was formed. So it's not only unique, but I think it's going to be the most beautiful museum honoring our military of all the museums in the country.
8: Newton was one of many lawmakers who helped secure funding for the facility. The museum holds more than 25,000 artifacts. Your forecast from the KFGO Weather Center. Today, mostly sunny with a high of 68. Winds out of the northwest, 10 to 20 miles per hour. Tonight, mostly cloudy, low of 46 with winds out of the northwest, 10 to 20 miles per hour. Sunday, sunny, high of 64. Northwest wind, 10 miles per hour. Monday, windy with showers and thunderstorms, likely high of 66. Tuesday, mostly sunny, high of 68. And Wednesday, partly sunny with a slight chance of rain, high of 73. Right now in Fargo Moorhead, it's 51 degrees. 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
12: It is live from the Gunderson's Jewelers Studios till 11. Solid Gold Saturday morning with me, Scotty Winston. Thanks for being a part of it. Well, we've been featuring a lot of songs already this morning regarding the 25th anniversary of 9/11. And we'll have something from Toby Keith later on this hour that reflects on that pretty well as well. And the birthday roster today is pretty full. Mel McDaniel, Mark Chestnut, George Jones would have been 95 today. Jennifer Nettles of Sugarland. We'll be featuring all those here very shortly. But let's not forget about Patsy Cline, who would have been 94 on Tuesday. Lost her in 1963 at just the age of 30. All right, Patsy kicks off the hour on the Gold Show KFGO.

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0: Yeah, that's George Jones, who would have been 95 today. Lost him in 2013 at the age of 81. George Jones and a cast of thousands. Well, a few dozen anyway. I don't need your rocking chair from the Gold Show KFGO. More of the Old Possum is on the way later on this morning. And we're going to wish Mel McDaniel a happy 84th birthday. It would have been Sunday, but again, he passed away at 68 in the year 2011. So, Mel McDaniel, Louisiana Saturday Night is on the way. Got a few things going on this weekend. The market at West Acres, 9 until 3. The Red River Market, downtown Fargo, is back again, 10 until 2. The Red River Roots Bluegrass and Folk Festival, Crooked Lane Farm, right near Colfax. Monroe Crossing is going to be there. That's kind of an all-day deal, 1 o'clock until 10. And tomorrow, you've been probably hearing a lot about this, noon until 5, the Downtown Fargo Historic Building Walking Tour starts at First Lutheran Church, and I believe you do have to pre-register for that. Don't forget, 8 o'clock tonight, UND Fighting Hawks at the Portland State Vikings, Hillsboro Stadium, Hillsboro, Oregon. 8 o'clock, the pregame right here on KFGO. Otherwise, we have the MSUM Dragons visiting the University of Sioux Falls Cougars at Bob Young Field, 1 o'clock today. 7 o'clock, Concordia Cobbers hosting the St. Olaf Olies, Jake Christensen Stadium. Yeah, that starts at 7. And 9 o'clock tonight, another late one, the Bison are at the Air Force Falcons in Colorado Springs. Bison 1-0, and Air Force is at 1-0 as well.
1: This weekend, there are three opportunities to lend a hand up to your neighbors. 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Also on Sunday, there's a supper benefit from 5 to 7 at the Page Fire Hall for Scott Salberg. 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
0: 8:17, remembering Mel McDaniel, who would have been 84 on Sunday, and again, he died at the age of 68 in 2011. 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

0: Turned out to be a big hit for Mark Chestnut, who celebrated birthday number 63 this past Sunday. Brother Jukebox, some Sugarland is on the way next.
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0: Taking us to KFGO News, it's going to be Sugarland, as we wish Jennifer Nettles of Sugarland a happy 52nd birthday. That is today. Hey, it's the Gold Show on KFGO.

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1: Mostly sunny, 52 degrees. From the KFGO News Center, I'm Jake Anderson. A company building a solar farm west of Fargo may soon expand its footprint. Minnesota-based Geronimo Power wants to add a $249 million battery storage facility and a potential data center near its site in Harmony Township. Cass County officials have met with the company, but say no data center location is officially set. The North Dakota Public Service Commission holds a public hearing on the battery project October 23rd in Castleton. Data centers remain a hot-button issue statewide over concerns about extreme energy and water use. Diesel prices in the U.S. hit another record this week, soaring past $6 a gallon on average as Washington's war with Iran disrupts the world's flow of fuel. The national average is up for diesel of nearly $6.06, is up from $5.85 last week and almost $3.71 this time last year, according to a Motor Club AAA.
2: Sky-high gas and diesel prices aren't going away anytime soon, according to Gas Buddies' Patrick DeHaan. He tells WCCO's Adam Carter that drops can't just happen overnight, even if President Trump suggests lower prices are coming after Election Day.
3: Nothing changes supply and demand overnight. I don't know if the president's being hopeful or political, but there's no date on my calendar. There wasn't when this all started. And the times you've had me on, it's I don't know. Because there's no magical date on the calendar that these things are going to just improve.
2: AAA says this morning gas prices averaged $4.22 per gallon, and Minnesota is one of 28 states with record high diesel prices today at $5.90 per gallon.
1: In Fargo, diesel prices are ranging from $5.45 to $5.69 a gallon. It's 53 degrees. 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
1: 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Our dry summer may take some of the shine off fall colors in the hardest-hit locations, but Minnesota DNR spokesman Brian Schwingel says they aren't expecting drought to spoil the season statewide.
5: People will notice the impact of drought the most in yards along roadways because those areas are already stressed. And so trees that are already stressed are more susceptible to impacts of drought.
1: Extreme drought can cause stressed trees to drop leaves early, reducing the amount and brilliance of fall color in those areas. The Fargo-Moorhead Redhawks are moving on to the West Division Championship Series. The Redhawks beat the Winnipeg Goldeyes 6-5 Friday night in Winnipeg, sweeping the West Division Series 2-0. Matt Kroon hit a 3-run homer in the ninth inning to give Fargo-Moorhead the lead and win. The Redhawks now advance to the West Division Championship Series, which starts Monday night. They'll face either the Sioux Falls Canaries or Kansas City Monarchs in the best of five series. Fargo-Moorhead has now reached the division championship series 6 times in the last 7 full seasons. Your forecast from the KFGO Weather Center. Today, mostly sunny, high of 68. Winds out of the northwest 10 to 20 miles per hour with gusts up to 30 miles per hour. Tonight, mostly cloudy with a low of 46. Sunday, sunny, high of 64. Northwest wind 10 miles per hour. Monday, windy with showers and thunderstorms, likely high of 66. Tuesday, mostly sunny, high of 68. And Wednesday, partly sunny with a slight chance of rain with a high of 73. Right now, it's 52 degrees in the Fargo-Moorhead area. 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
7: It is 8:34, and we've been featuring a lot of songs regarding the 9/11 tragedies that happened 25 years ago yesterday. And in response to that, Toby Keith wrote and recorded this one, turned out to be a big hit for him as well. 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

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The Adventure RV Text Club, 35270, Oak Ridge Boys, and Every Day. I can't remember the last time I played that song, but I forgot how good it is. Good stuff. And we'll try to get your Barbara Mandrell request ASAP. But I think we're going to be remembering a great songwriter. Don Frimmer would have been 89 on Wednesday. He wrote a couple of big hits, and we'll feature him one of them next. Okay, we do have Gone Outdoors, Brewer Agri, shortly after 11. Noon is Tech Talk. We have a trivia time starting an hour early than it normally does. Normally on at 2, it'll be 1 o'clock today. 2 o'clock this week's KFGO, a half-hour version, because then we've got the Cleveland Guardians visiting the Twins at Target Field. And the Guardians got the Twins last night 5-2. Then later on this evening, 8 o'clock,

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6: 8:45, we are remembering a great songwriter, Don Frimmer, known for co-writing a lot of hits like My Front Porch Looking In, big hit for Lone Star, and the one you're about to hear by Diamond Rio. By the way, Don Frimmer passed away in 2015 at 78. Yeah, this turned out to be a big hit for him as a songwriter and the group as well. 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

0: Yet another request, Barbara Mandrell, Solid Gold Saturday Morning, KFGO, and thanks to the texture. I was going to play it anyway, but 42 years ago yesterday, Barbara was seriously injured in a car crash. Well, she suffered multiple injuries and a severe concussion that caused temporary memory loss and some speech difficulties. She took an 18-month sabbatical from singing to recover. Boy, that was 42 years ago yesterday. So, yep, was on my agenda, and thanks for the reminder. Here for the Gold Show, KFGO.
1: 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Also on Sunday, there's a supper benefit from 5 to 7 at the Page Fire Hall for Scott Salberg. 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
0: 8:55, we've been featuring a lot of songs from the country world regarding the 9/11 attacks, 25th anniversary of which was yesterday. And it was 25 years ago yesterday. Filmmaker, music video director Carolyn May Boog was one of the passengers who died when American Airlines Flight 11 crashed into the World Trade Center. Who was she? She was on the plane with her mother, Mary Alice Wahlstrom, and she had directed several videos for this guy. Dwight Yoakam, one of the many victims on that fateful day yesterday. Here's Dwight on KFGO.

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1: ABC News, I'm Chuck Severson. Food prices could go up because the price of diesel fuel in California is trucking amazing. For the first time, diesel prices have hit $8 a gallon in California, a state that provides Americans with a third of their vegetables and two-thirds of fruits. Arizona trucker Dan Wood.
2: One fill-up was over $1,000. And when these prices just skyrocket like this, it takes food out of the mouths of your children.
1: President Trump on a weekend trip to Ireland says he thinks fuel prices will drop right after the November midterm elections and that the Iran war will end after the midterms, offering no explanation.
3: I think very soon. I think it'll be probably right after the midterms. They're trying to hold out as long as they can.
1: Acting U.S. Navy Secretary confirms Iranian missiles hit U.S. aircraft in Jordan and Bahrain this week. More short-range missiles were fired into the sea today by North Korea, say South Korea and Japan. This is ABC News. Fessing up, the contractor and the reflecting pool snafu, ABC's Mary Bruce.
4: President Trump spent $15 million on these renovations, but soon after it was completed, the paint on the bottom of the pool started lifting to the surface. The president blamed vandals, but the New York Times reports the contractor on the project now acknowledges the damage was caused by mistakes they made themselves, that their plan was flawed, and so was its execution.
1: Paging Seinfeld's friend George Costanza over what he termed shrinkage, but in this case, it's the planet Mercury in our solar system. Scientists from the German Aerospace Center say Mercury's shrinkage may be 30% greater than previously believed. They say that represents a loss in diameter of as much as 14 miles, significant for a planet that is barely 3,000 miles across. Mercury has been shrinking for a long time because of internal cooling. Chuck Severson, ABC News.
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7: From the KFGO News Center, I'm Jake Anderson. A longtime Fargo police officer finished his last shift with the department yesterday before retiring. Officer Jason Skalicki worked for Fargo Police for 24 years.
8: I want to thank all the men and women of the Fargo Police Department, as well as the citizens of Fargo, 10-7.
7: He started with Fargo Police on patrol for 9 years before becoming a detective. Skalicki was a detective for 9 years and served on every team in the division before returning to patrol for the final 6 years of his career. He says the most enjoyable part of his career was the people he served and worked with every day. The man charged with attempted murder following an officer-involved shooting near Tulum, North Dakota, earlier this year is now accused of beating up a correctional officer in the Stutsman County Correctional Center. Court documents say 26-year-old Elton Gomez of Seattle, Washington, refused to listen to instructions when getting off an elevator. Gomez allegedly became angry and attacked an officer, punching and headbutting them until they bled from their nose. Court documents say the officer had redness on their neck and chest and suffered a fractured nose. In May, Gomez was charged with attempted murder after an exchange of gunfire that resulted in McIntosh County Sheriff Steve Delzer getting shot in the hand during an exchange of gunfire. He was also accused of hitting a McIntosh County deputy in the head with a tire jack. Starting today, Minnesotans will be able to check out the brand new State Military and Veterans Museum in Little Falls. Museum Board Chair Mark Ritchie.
9: I'm challenging all of us about remembering that it's really not an ending, it's a beginning. What we've started is for those times we shall never see. We owe it to those because of what all who sacrificed displayed in those rooms have done for us.
7: Ground broke on the new facility in 2023. The Fargo-Moorhead Redhawks are moving on to the West Division Championship Series. The Redhawks beat the Winnipeg Goldeyes 6-5 Friday night in Winnipeg, sweeping the West Division Series 2-0. Matt Kroon hit a 3-run homer in the ninth inning to give Fargo-Moorhead the lead and win. The Redhawks now advance to win the Division Championship Series, which starts Monday night. They'll face either the Sioux Falls Canaries or Kansas City Monarchs in the best-of-five series. Fargo-Moorhead has now reached the Division Championship Series 6 times in the last 7 full seasons. Your forecast from the KFGO Weather Center. Today, mostly sunny, high of 68. Northwest wind 10 to 20 miles per hour with gusts up to 30 miles per hour. Tonight, mostly cloudy with a low of 46. Northwest wind 10 to 20 miles per hour. Sunday, sunny, high of 64. Northwest wind 10 miles per hour. Monday, windy with showers and thunderstorms lightly, high of 66. Tuesday, mostly sunny, high of 68. Wednesday, partly sunny with a slight chance of rain, high of 73. For us today, high of 68. 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
10: It is 9:06, solid gold Saturday morning. Nope, we're not done yet, and we've got a bunch of birthdays to talk about today. Plus, we've been playing some, country tunes that are remembrances of 9/11. And we're going to be featuring, I believe, something from Aaron Tippin. You can probably guess what that song is, but it is on the way. And our birthday roster today does include Mel McDaniel, would have been 84 Sunday. Mark Chestnut, happy 63rd to him. That happened last Sunday. George Jones would have been 95 today. And Jennifer Nettles of Sugarland, 52 today. And we've also been remembering Patsy Cline, who would have been 94 on Tuesday. And she kicks off the hour with George Jones to follow here on the Mighty 790 and 104.7 KFGO.

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We just chose not to forget about the country greats. 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

She came to see him one last time. Oh, and we all wondered if she were. And it kept running through my mind. This time, he's over her for good.

0: today.
1: Yeah, George Jones, call it, well, can be a signature song, I guess. Turned out to be a big hit for him in 1980, and he would have been 95 today. Lost him in 2013 at the age of 81, but yeah, that was from 1980. And one of the biggest hits of his career, dare I say, Patsy Cline before that in Sweet Dreams, and again, she would have been 94 on Tuesday. We're going to be remembering Mel McDaniel, who would have been 84 this past Sunday, and then wish Mark Chestnut a happy 63rd birthday straight ahead coming up on KFGO.
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1: 9:16, we've been remembering Mel McDaniel all morning long, and we're not done yet. He would have been 84 on Sunday. And again, we lost him in 2011 at the age of 68. Let It Roll, Let It Rock. Do you remember this one? 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

0: Happy birthday, Mark Chestnut. Number 63 happened this past Sunday. One of the many hits he had. It's a little too late on the Gold Show KFGO. And I think we'll wish, Jennifer Nettles of Sugarland a happy 52nd birthday. That is today with something from them coming up next.
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0: Yeah, it's 9:24. Happy birthday, Jennifer Nettles of Sugarland. 52 today. All I Want to Do takes us to KFGO News next.

We will check in with the KFGO News Center next after Tommy Overstreet. He would have been 89 on Thursday, born in Oklahoma City. And he passed away in 2015 at 78. His biggest hit was 1972's And Don't Go Running. Hit the top five back then.

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2: From the KFGO News Center, I'm Jake Anderson. A company building a solar farm west of Fargo may soon expand its footprint. Minnesota-based Geronimo Power wants to add a $249 million battery storage facility and a potential data center near its site in Harmony Township. Cass County officials have met with the company, but say no data center location is officially set. The North Dakota Public Service Commission holds a public hearing on the battery project October 23rd in Castleton. Data centers are made a hot-button issue statewide over concerns about extreme energy and water use. Diesel prices in the U.S. hit yet another record this week, soaring past $6 a gallon on average as Washington's war with Iran disrupts the world's flow of fuel. The national average for diesel of nearly $6.06 is up from $5.85 last week and almost $3.71 this time last year, according to Motor Club AAA.
3: Sky-high gas and diesel prices aren't going away anytime soon, according to Gas Buddy's Patrick DeHaan. He tells WCCO's Adam Carter that drops can't just happen overnight, even if President Trump suggests lower prices are coming after Election Day.
4: Nothing changes supply and demand overnight. I don't know if the president's being hopeful or political, but there's no date on my calendar. There wasn't when this all started. And the times you've had me on, it's, I don't know. Because there's no magical date on the calendar that these things are going to just improve.
3: AAA says this morning gas prices averaged $4.22 per gallon, and Minnesota is one of 28 states with record high diesel prices today at $5.90 per gallon.
2: In Fargo, diesel prices are ranging from $5.45 to $5.69 a gallon. Minnesota's new Military and Veterans Museum will officially open to the public today. Former State Representative Jerry Newton was among many lawmakers who helped secure funding for the facility.
5: The museum is a fitting tribute to all those Minnesotans who have served our country since the state was formed in 1858, and it shares our veterans' stories of duty, honor, and country. It's a venue for families to come to appreciate the sacrifices.
2: The museum is located in Little Falls and features more than 25,000 artifacts. Despite drought across much of the region this summer, the outlook for fall colors is fairly encouraging. Minnesota DNR's Brian Schwingel says the conditions that can seriously hurt the annual display largely haven't developed this year.
6: We have not had tree disease or tree insect or weather conditions that are going to be very detrimental to fall colors. On the whole, I'm predicting fall colors. Most people are going to think they're pretty normal.
2: Schwingel says one factor to watch is temperature. An unusually warm September and October could push peak colors later than normal. Your forecast from the KFGO Weather Center. Today, mostly sunny, high of 68. Tonight, mostly cloudy with a low of 46. Sunday, sunny, high of 64. And Monday, windy with showers and thunderstorms, likely high of 66. 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
0: 9:34, I've kind of a rare Dolly Parton track coming up after Aaron Tippin. Dolly Parton from 1958, it's from the album, her third album, In the Good Old Days When Times Were Bad. We'll get to that in just a little bit. But we've been featuring a lot of country songs this morning that dealt with the 9/11 terrorist attacks, the 25th anniversary of which was yesterday. And Aaron Tippin had written this song many years before, but had never recorded it. But he thought it was very appropriate after the 9/11 attacks. And, RCA Records did a hurry-up release on it, and it turned out to be a pretty big hit. So, in honor of that, Aaron Tippin on KFGO.

Mighty 790, 104.7 KFGO, Dolly Parton, who we lost on August 25th at the age of 80. And 58 years ago this week, 1968, recording sessions for In the Good Old Days, When Times Were Bad. Her third album began at RCA Studio B in Nashville. That album peaked in the top 15 on the sales chart, and the title track was the only song released from it, which did hit the top 25. It's not a real big hit, but... Yeah, kind of a rare track from Dolly. Thought I'd feature it this morning. And hard to believe it's been 21 years, you know, to help the victims of Hurricane Katrina. The Chicks, Emmylou Harris, Trisha Yearwood, and a whole bunch more were there to perform a concert called Shelter from the Storm, a concert for the Gulf Coast, which aired live on television as well. Oh, this guy was there too. Garth Brooks, KFGO.

0: The Mighty 790 and 104.7 KFGO. Garth Brooks, We Shall Be Free. And yeah, it was 21 years ago Wednesday to help those victims out of Hurricane Katrina. A bunch of artists, including Emmylou Harris, Trisha Yearwood, the Chicks, and Garth, did the Shelter from the Storm, a concert for the Gulf Coast back in 2005. How about that? Well, we do have Gone Outdoors coming up after the Gold Show right after 11. Tech Talk at noon. Trivia time is an hour early this week, 1 o'clock. Because at 2, we have a half-hour version of this week's KFGO. That takes us to Minnesota Twins baseball. The Cleveland Guardians are visiting Target Field, and the Guardians, they got the best of the Twins last night, 5-2. 8 o'clock tonight. Yeah, it's a late one. The UND Fighting Hawks at the Portland State Vikings, Hillsboro Stadium, there in Oregon. So, it's going to be a later start. 8 o'clock. How about that? 2:30 tomorrow, Minnesota Vikings football. The Green Bay Packers are at U.S. Bank Stadium. And the pregame at 2:30 right here on KFGO. Meanwhile, the MSUM Dragons are visiting the Sioux Falls Cougars. 1 o'clock today. 7 o'clock tonight, another late start. The Cobbers are hosting the St. Olaf Olies under the lights at Jake Christensen Stadium. And later on tonight, another late one, 9 o'clock, the Bison at the Air Force Falcons Air Force Academy in Colorado Springs.
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1: Hey, it's Derek Hanson. 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Also preview week two at the Bears. 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
2: 9:49, let's crank the clock back a little bit. It was 30 years ago Wednesday. Singer-songwriter Bill Monroe died at 84 several months after suffering a stroke. The mandolinist and songwriter really created the bluegrass music genre, considered the father of bluegrass, no doubt about that. Blue Moon of Kentucky from Bill Monroe on KFGO.

Randy Travis, and 1987 was a good year for that guy. 39 years ago today, Randy was at number one with his second album, Always and Forever. Released from it were Too Gone, Too Long, I Won't Need You Anymore, and I Told You So, and Forever and Every Man, all of them hit number one. Okay, taking us to ABC News is going to be Brooks and Dunn. Hard to believe, but it was 35 years ago Thursday. They were at number one with Brand New Man, and their debut single was the title track, and it went right to number one, was their first. It's the Gold Show on KFGO.

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1: ABC News, I'm Chuck Sievertson. Prices that pain. Food could go up because of the price of diesel in California is at least $8 a gallon, a state that provides Americans with a third of their vegetables and two-thirds of their fruits. President Trump, on a weekend trip to Ireland for a golf tournament, says he thinks fuel prices will drop and the Iran war will stop right after the November midterm elections, offering no explanation.
2: I think very soon. I think it'll be probably right after midterms. They're trying to hold out as long as they can.
1: Also not offering evidence of this claim about Iran.
2: They were 2 weeks away from having a nuclear weapon.
1: The acting U.S. Navy Secretary confirms Iranian missiles hit U.S. aircraft in Jordan this week and that Iranians attacked and damaged the Navy's Fifth Fleet base in Bahrain. No Atlantic hurricanes have formed this year, and none are likely this week, says the National Hurricane Center, due to an enormous El Nino warming the Pacific. This is ABC News. Leaders of India, Iran, Russia, and China have been meeting in New Delhi about trade, investments, and global troubles. With concerns of child safety online, California has enacted laws to strengthen safeguards for children and teens.
3: On Thursday, California Governor Gavin Newsom signing 13 pieces of legislation, including creating what he says are the strongest companion chatbot regulations in the country. Dubbed Adam's Law after 16-year-old Adam Rain, who committed suicide last year after months of confiding in ChatGPT. The law includes crisis protocols, parental controls, and notifications if a child turns off safety settings. Jacqueline Lee, ABC News, Los Angeles.
1: Young people spending more of their filthy lucre in regular installments, says ABC's Jim Ryan.
4: Subscription spending is up nearly 7% over the past year, with many households prioritizing entertainment and retail subscriptions in their budgets. According to the Bank of America Institute, the fastest growing group of customers is Gen Z.
1: Chuck Sievertson, ABC News.
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8: From the KFGO News Center, I'm Jake Anderson. A longtime Fargo police officer finished his last shift with the department yesterday before retiring. Officer Jason Skalicki worked for Fargo Police for 24 years.
9: I want to thank all the men and women of the Fargo Police Department, as well as the citizens of Fargo, 10-7.
8: He started with Fargo Police on patrol for 9 years before becoming a detective. Skalicki was a detective for 9 years and served on every team in the division before returning to patrol for the final 6 years of his career. He says the most enjoyable part of his career was the people he served and worked with every day. The man charged with attempted murder following an officer-involved shooting near Tulum, North Dakota earlier this year is now accused of beating up a correctional officer in the Stutzman County Correctional Center. Court documents say 26-year-old Elton Gomez of Seattle, Washington refused to listen to instructions when getting off an elevator. Gomez allegedly became angry and attacked an officer, punching and headbutting them until they bled from their nose. Court documents say the officer had redness on their neck and chest and suffered a fractured nose. In May, Gomez was charged with attempted murder after an exchange of gunfire that resulted in McIntosh County Sheriff Steve Delzer getting shot in the hand during an exchange of gunfire. He was also accused of hitting a McIntosh County deputy in the head with a tire jack. Starting today, Minnesotans will be able to check out the brand new State Military and Veterans Museum in Little Falls. Museum Board Chair Mark Ritchie.
10: I'm challenging all of us about remembering that it's really not an ending, it's a beginning. What we've started is for those times we shall never see. We owe it to those because of what all who sacrificed, displayed in those rooms, have done for us.
8: Ground broke on the new facility in 2023. The Fargo-Moorhead Redhawks are moving on to the West Division Championship Series. The Redhawks beat the Winnipeg Goldeyes 6-5 Friday night in Winnipeg, sweeping the West Division Series 2-0. Matt Kroon hit a 3-run homer in the ninth inning to give Fargo-Moorhead the lead and win. The Redhawks now advance to win the Division Championship Series, which starts Monday night. They'll face either the Sioux Falls Canaries or Kansas City Monarchs in the best-of-five series. Fargo-Moorhead has now reached the Division Championship Series 6 times in the last 7 full seasons. Your forecast from the KFGO Weather Center. Today, mostly sunny, high of 68. Northwest wind 10 to 20 miles per hour with gusts up to 30 miles per hour. Tonight, mostly cloudy with a low of 46. Northwest wind 10 to 20 miles per hour. Sunday, sunny, high of 64. Northwest wind 10 miles per hour. Monday, windy with showers and thunderstorms lightly, high of 66. Tuesday, mostly sunny, high of 68. Wednesday, partly sunny with a slight chance of rain, high of 73. For us today, high of 68. 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
11: It is live from the Gunderson's Jewelers Studios. Yeah, we're not quite done yet. We're going to wrap it up at 11 and get ready for Gone Outdoors, Brewer Agri. I'm talking about the Solid Gold Saturday morning, and our birthday roster today does include Mel McDaniel, Mark Chestnut, George Jones, who would have been 95 today, Jennifer Nettles of Sugarland, and this gal, too. We've been remembering her all morning, Patsy Klein, and she's going to kick off the hour. Again, she would have been 94 on Tuesday. She perished in that plane crash, you know, in 1963 outside of Nashville, and she was only 30. 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

0: Turned out to be a big hit for George. The Grand Tour, and he would have been 95 today. Lost him in 2013 at the age of 81. I think he was booked at a local casino right before his death, but of course that concert never happened. But I think it was, if I'm remembering right, in 2013. He was booked somewhere locally anyway, but obviously did not make that show. Not feeling the best at that point. Okay, yeah, Patsy Cline before that, and again, she would have been 94 on Tuesday. Oh, let's see, Mel McDaniel, remembering him. We lost him in 2011 at 68. He would have been 84 last Sunday. Right in the Palm of Your Hand. Do you remember that song? It's a great one. It was a top 10 hit in 1981. And I'll remind you about it next.
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0: Happy 63rd birthday to Mark Chestnut. Yeah, that happened on Sunday. That turned out to be a big hit for him. Going to the Big D and Don't Mean Dilworth on the Gold Show KFGO. We're going to wish Jennifer Nettles a happy birthday. You know, she's the lead singer of Sugarland. They had a big hit with Stuck Like Glue, and we'll get to that in just a little bit. Well, man, the FM Redhawks, how about this? Faced with a two-run deficit and only two outs away from Winnipeg, forcing a winner-take-all game at home, Matt Kroon, man, check this out, launched a three-run homer over the left field wall to lead the Redhawks to that 6-5 come-from-behind win over the Goldeyes last night at Blue Cross Park. The Redhawks would host games in one and two, I should say, against Kansas City right here in Fargo, or travel to Sioux Falls for games one and two should the Canaries advance. But we will know more about that starting Monday night.
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0: 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Happy birthday, lead singer Jennifer Nettles. She is 52 today. How about Stuck Like Glue from the group on, well, the Mighty 790?

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3: From the KFGO News Center, I'm Jake Anderson. A company building a solar farm west of Fargo may soon expand its footprint. Minnesota-based Geronimo Power wants to add a $249 million battery storage facility and a potential data center near its site in Harmony Township. Cass County officials have met with the company, but say no data center location is officially set. The North Dakota Public Service Commission holds a public hearing on the battery project October 23rd in Castleton. Data centers remain a hot-button issue statewide over concerns about extreme energy and water use. Diesel prices in the U.S. hit yet another record this week, soaring past $6 a gallon on average as Washington's war with Iran disrupts the world's flow of fuel. The national average for diesel of nearly $6.06 is up from $5.85 last week and almost $3.71 this time last year, according to Motor Club AAA.
4: Sky-high gas and diesel prices aren't going away anytime soon, according to Gas Buddies' Patrick DeHaan. He tells WCCO's Adam Carter that drops can't just happen overnight, even if President Trump suggests lower prices are coming after Election Day.
5: Nothing changes supply and demand overnight. I don't know if the president's being hopeful or political, but there's no date on my calendar. There wasn't one this all started. And the times you've had me on, it's I don't know. Because there's no magical date on the calendar that these things are going to just improve.
4: AAA says this morning gas prices averaged $4.22 per gallon, and Minnesota is one of 28 states with record high diesel prices today at $5.90 per gallon.
3: In Fargo, diesel prices are ranging from $5.45 to $5.69 a gallon. Minnesota's new Military and Veterans Museum will officially open to the public today. Former State Representative Jerry Newton was among many lawmakers who helped secure funding for the facility.
6: The museum is a fitting tribute to all those Minnesotans who have served our country since the state was formed in 1858, and it shares our veterans' stories of duty, honor, and country. It's a venue for families to come to appreciate the sacrifices.
3: The museum is located in Little Falls and features more than 25,000 artifacts. Despite drought across much of the region this summer, the outlook for fall colors is fairly encouraging. Minnesota DNR's Brian Schwingel says the conditions that can seriously hurt the annual display largely haven't developed this year.
7: We have not had tree disease or tree insect or weather conditions that are going to be very detrimental to fall colors. On the whole, I'm predicting fall colors. Most people are going to think they're pretty normal.
3: Schwingel says one factor to watch is temperature. An unusually warm September and October could push peak colors later than normal. Your forecast from the KFGO Weather Center. Today, mostly sunny, high of 68. Tonight, mostly cloudy with a low of 46. Sunday, sunny, high of 64. And Monday, windy with showers and thunderstorms, likely high of 66. 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
1: 10:34, and before we wrap things up, we're going to be remembering Jimmy Davis. What a interesting fellow that guy was. I'll explain more about Jimmy in just a little while. But we've been acknowledging, the 25th anniversary of 9/11. All morning long, and we're not quite done yet. I guess the song from Daryl Worley that kind of expresses a lot of emotions at this point. 25 years later is Have You Forgotten? We have not. Daryl Worley on KFGO.

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0: Remembering Jimmy Davis, who would have been 127 yesterday. Singer-songwriter, listen to this, served two terms as the 47th governor of Louisiana, 1944 to 1948, and again 1960 to 64. Popular country gospel singer from the 30s into the 60s, and occasionally was recording performing as late as the early 90s. Member of the Country Music Hall of Fame and Louisiana Music Hall of Fame. He died in 2000 at 101. And dare I say that You Are My Sunshine is one of the more recognizable songs. Well, everybody knows that in America, right? And I think it's one of the first songs that kids learn as babies and toddlers. I think I'm kind of accurate on that. Anyway, boy, oh boy, let's see. Lynn Anderson, let's see if we can work in some Garth Brooks before we wrap things up. But I want to remind you what's coming up here very shortly, right after 11, after ABC News and KFJ News. Gone Outdoors, Brewer Agri, Tech Talk at noon. Trivia time is an hour early today at 1 o'clock instead of 2. Because at 2, we have a half-hour version of this week's KFGO. And 2:30, the Cleveland Guardians are at the Twins at Target Field. Guardians got the best of the Twins yesterday, 5-2. Then later on tonight, 8 o'clock, I know that sounds odd, but the UND Fighting Hawks are on the road. They're on the West Coast at the Portland State Vikings in Hillsborough Stadium, Hillsborough, Oregon. So that's 8 o'clock tonight. 2:30 tomorrow, yep, the Green Bay Packers and the Vikings get the season going at U.S. Bank Stadium. And 2:30 is when you can check out the pregame right here on the Mighty 790.
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2: It is at 10:45. 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

0: Mighty 790 and 104.7 KFGO, Lynn Anderson, Rose Garden, monster hit for her. And that was recorded 56 years ago on Thursday, 1970. Recorded that at Columbia Recording Studios in Nashville, and again, turned out to be a pretty big hit for Lynn, of course. Let's see, we got a lot of stuff going on this weekend. Yeah, it started at 9, goes till 3, the market at West Acres. It started at 10, goes till 2, the Red River Market, downtown Fargo. The Red River Roots Bluegrass and Folk Festival at Crooked Lane Farm in, right near Colfax. Matter of fact, Monroe Crossing is going to be performing at that. That goes from 1 o'clock until 10 tonight. And tomorrow, noon till 5, the Downtown Fargo Historic Building Walking Tour starts at First Lutheran Church, and I believe you have to pre-register for that.
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5: 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Every Thursday during News and Views, Joel Heidkamp, Jack Michaels, Rusty Halverson, Tom Szymanski, and a guest picker will make their picks for the upcoming NFL games. 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
0: It is 10:55. Just a quick reminder of what's coming up today. Gone Outdoors right after 11 o'clock here, after ABC News and KFGO Local News. Tech Talk at noon. Trivia time is an hour early, like I said, 1 o'clock today instead of 2. Because at 2, we have a half-hour version of this week's KFGO. And then at 2:30, the Cleveland Guardians at the Twins at Target Field. Guardians got the Twins last night, 5-2. And 8 o'clock tonight, the UND Fighting Hawks, 1-0. At the Portland State Vikings, who are 0-2, Hillsboro Stadium in Hillsboro, Oregon. That'll be heard right here. All right. Hey, thank you for being a part of the Solid Gold Saturday morning. Hope we got to reminisce a little bit about 9/11 and some of the great country hits that were recorded to remember that event. All right. Hey, I'd be remiss if I did not mention that Johnny Cash died 22 years ago today at the age of 71. He's going to wrap up the Gold Show. Take care and be safe, all right?
6: Well, I left Kentucky back in 49 and went to Detroit working on assembly.

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Now this is the Cottonmouth, and negatory on the cost of this machine there, Red Rider. You might say I went right up to the factory and picked it up. It's cheaper that way.

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1: ABC News, I'm Chuck Sievertson. Dig deeper into those dollars. Diesel fuel prices in the U.S. have hit yet another record, soaring past $6 a gallon on average due to the Iran war fuel disruptions. In California, diesel is $8 a gallon, boosting transportation costs and prices of many goods. Arizona trucker Dan Wood.
2: One fill-up was over $1,000. And when these prices just skyrocket like this, it takes food out of the mouths of your children.
1: President Trump, on a weekend trip to Ireland, says he thinks fuel prices will drop and the Iran war will end right after the November midterm elections, offering no explanation.
3: I think very soon. I think it'll be probably right after midterms. They're trying to hold out as long as they can.
1: If European governments send troops into Ukraine, it will mean a war with Russia, says Russian leader Putin at a conference of emerging economies that also had leaders of China, Iran, India, and Russia in New Delhi. This is ABC News. A rare moment tomorrow at the U.S. Open tennis tournament in New York City for the men's final. At the scene, ABC's Morgan Norwood.
4: Ben Shelton punching his ticket to the men's final after an electric all-American showdown under the lights at Arthur Ashe Stadium.
5: Shelton
4: defeating Francis Tiafoe in a four-set thriller. Tiafoe taking the first set, but Shelton dominating in the final three. Now Shelton becoming the first black man since Arthur Ashe in 1972 to reach the U.S. Open final, and just the second American man in two decades to make the championship match here in New York.
1: Shelton will play the number one seed Alexander Zverev of Germany. The New York Yankees marked the 25th anniversary of 9/11 yesterday with Brielle Saracini throwing out the ceremonial first pitch alongside her husband, Sean McGuire. Both lost their fathers on 9/11, and they met at a camp for kids whose parents died in the attacks. Chuck Sievertson, ABC News.
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8: From the KFGO News Center, I'm Jake Anderson. A longtime Fargo police officer finished his last shift with the department yesterday before retiring. Officer Jason Stolicki worked for Fargo Police for 24 years.
9: I want to thank all the men and women of the Fargo Police Department, as well as the citizens of Fargo, 10-7.
8: He started with Fargo Police on patrol for 9 years before becoming a detective. Stolicki was a detective for 9 years and served on every team in the division before returning to patrol for the final 6 years of his career. He says the most enjoyable part of his career was the people he served and worked with every day. The man charged with attempted murder following an officer-involved shooting near Tulum, North Dakota, earlier this year is now accused of beating up a correctional officer in the Stutsman County Correctional Center. Court documents say 26-year-old Elton Gomez of Seattle, Washington, refused to listen to instructions when getting off an elevator. Gomez allegedly became angry and attacked an officer, punching and headbutting them until they bled from their nose. Court documents say the officer had redness on their neck and chest and suffered a fractured nose. In May, Gomez was charged with attempted murder after an exchange of gunfire that resulted in McIntosh County Sheriff Steve Delzer getting shot in the hand during an exchange of gunfire. He was also accused of hitting a McIntosh County deputy in the head with a tire jack. Starting today, Minnesotans will be able to check out the brand new State Military and Veterans Museum in Little Falls. Museum Board Chair Mark Ritchie.
10: I'm challenging all of us about remembering that it's really not an ending, it's a beginning. What we've started is for those times we shall never see. We owe it to those because of what all who sacrificed, displayed in those rooms, have done for us.
8: Ground broke on the new facility in 2023. The Fargo-Moorhead Redhawks are moving on to the West Division Championship Series. The Redhawks beat the Winnipeg Gold Eyes 6-5 Friday night in Winnipeg, sweeping the West Division Series 2-0. Matt Kroon hit a 3-run homer in the ninth inning to give Fargo-Moorhead the lead and win. The Redhawks now advance to win the Division Championship Series, which starts Monday night. They'll face either the Sioux Falls Canaries or Kansas City Monarchs in the best-of-five series. Fargo-Moorhead has now reached the Division Championship Series 6 times in the last 7 full seasons. Your forecast from the KFGO Weather Center. Today, mostly sunny, high of 68. Northwest wind 10 to 20 miles per hour with gusts up to 30 miles per hour. Tonight, mostly cloudy with a low of 46, northwest wind 10 to 20 miles per hour. Sunday, sunny, high of 64, northwest wind 10 miles per hour. Monday, windy with showers and thunderstorms lightly, high of 66. Tuesday, mostly sunny, high of 68. Wednesday, partly sunny with a slight chance of rain, high of 73. For us today, high of 68. 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

0: 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And Onyx Fish Midwest, cast beyond the familiar. And thank you for joining us this morning once again. We are here in the Gone Outdoor studio, and Mr. Brewer, the Labor Day weekend has come and gone. The calendar, all of our schedules, our routines are saying fall is here. But I got to say, this past week, I didn't really feel much of it when I went outside.
1: No, but I'm thinking it's fall is starting to come now. You know, you look at this coming week right now, this weekend, this coming week, the temperatures are going to be a lot lower than what they have been. They're not going to be unseasonably low. They're going to be right there at the season marks, right where they should be, which is fine. I know a lot of us have been waiting for hoodie weather.
0: Oh yeah, hoodie weather. You got to love it, right? And we've had a little bit of that where we've had to grab the hoodie for the campfire after the sun goes down here the last couple of weeks.
1: Yeah, but not hoodie at 2 p.m.
0: No, no. And I got a feeling we might not get that until end of September, maybe even into October. That's all right. It's coming. It's on its way, and it's going to be here. We're soaking up every last bit of the nice warm weather that we've been getting. And, you know, along with that warm weather and some of the weather patterns, wow, we've gotten some rain.
1: Some guys have gotten rain. I know you at the lake got a pile of rain last weekend. Did you see what your rain gauge said? Do you know exactly?
0: Well, I don't have a rain gauge. I'm going to tell you what, I did go on and pick one up after the last 2 weeks, because the prior Friday we had a storm come through during the night. It was actually Saturday morning, and down at our cabin on Dead Lake, it had to have been 4 inches of rain. And then this past weekend on Saturday, the 7 inches at Ottertail. Now we're only about 6 miles from where that was, you know, measured, but we didn't quite get that much rain. We figured ours to be another probably 4.5, maybe 5 inches, talking to some of the neighbors down there.
1: So you got all of your summer's rain all in one shot, basically.
0: Yeah, basically that's exactly what it was. And interestingly enough, we were down there, of course, when that rainstorm happened this past weekend, and you know, been watching the water levels because you want to make sure you can get your boats out of the lake and off lifts and all that sort of stuff. And I kind of keep a mark at where it's at, you know, and where it's been, where it should be. And earlier that day, you know, kind of made a note, mental note. And then after that storm hit, I went out immediately after it, and it honestly, the lake was about 3.5 to 4 inches higher.
1: Yeah.
0: The next morning it had settled down and some of that had soaked into some groundwater and, you know, as it normally does, but it sure was interesting to see it as it happened.
1: Yeah. It seems to be a story of the haves and the have nots. You know, here in Fargo Moorhead, we are definitely in the have not section. I believe we are in what they call an extreme drought. from the maps that I had seen the other day, there's just a little circle around Fargo Moorhead. But at our cabin on Strawberry, we didn't get any rain during either one of those storms you talked about. And right now, the lake, I think, is about as low as I have ever seen it. I mean, it's tough getting a boat off, unloaded from the trailer. People are having issues getting them off their lifts. It's tough. And we're not that far away. It's crazy how some areas are getting a lot of rain right now and others are not getting anything.
0: Yeah, you look across to the greater Gone Outdoors listening area, and I know parts of South Dakota, southwest of central Minnesota have gotten, you know, real good rains this summer. You look up north of us, that an area that was dry earlier has now kind of caught up, you know, between Fargo, Grand Forks, and even further north than Grand Forks. Devil's Lake Basin and some of those areas have gotten rain. But you're right, Fargo right here where we are, where you and I live, Fargo and Moorhead, it has been like the parting of the seas when that rain comes this direction. It just splits, goes around us, and, you know, nothing comes of it.
1: Yeah, and that's okay. You know, it'll come. We'll get our chance. Hopefully we get our chance. It would be nice to get one of those good rains, maybe not so fast. It would be nice to get a nice soaking rain, but it doesn't seem like any of these areas are getting soaking rains. They're, you know, these rainstorms are coming in. They're dumping just piles and piles of rain, then they're leaving in a matter of a couple hours.
0: Yeah, and that is, of course, a little bit more difficult for our wildlife and the things that depend on that rain, because it is such extremes one way and the other, and there's no question about that. Scott, it is it's that time of the year when things are happening, seasons are wrapping up. We wrapped up our Lund Virtual Fishing League season with our fall fling event. We talked about that a few weeks ago here, and, you know, a lot of the other leagues, the summer leagues, the fishing leagues are wrapped up. People are focused on their fall fishing trips and, of course, hunting and hunting seasons that are opening up. Congratulations to our friend Brenton Hall, who harvested a bear here this past week. That was exciting to see.
1: That certainly was. If you get frustrated with some of the tag allocations and bears in Minnesota, because it can take a long time to get a tag, Brenton finds a way, it seems like, every year. This year he got one of the tags that wasn't drawn the first time. He got in and got that. And he's very persistent. And he got a very nice bear. So congratulations to Brenton for all the hard work you put in to get that bear.
0: Absolutely. Scott, we got a great show lined up here. And we're going to be up against clock here before we know it. So I want to just give everybody a little taste of what we've got on the lineup for today. When we get back from that break, Jeff Kolodzinski, he is known as the marathon man in fishing circles. He does some pretty amazing things, and he's going to come on in and talk about one of the latest goals, one of the things that he has done recently to raise some money and some awareness for a very needy cause. That's going to be a great one. Nick Larson of the Fargo Shields is going to come on in and talk a little bit about a couple events they have coming up that are really exciting, speaking of hunting. And Colton Hernisman, Ray Sport Marine, our friends over there in Moorhead. We're going to talk a little bit and get an expert's opinion and perspective on fall maintenance, the importance, how to do it, what to do, and where to do that. Folks, don't go away. We've got a great outdoors ahead of us. We're going to take a quick break right now. Then we'll be right back. Hunting, fishing, loving every day. That's the prayer that a country boy prays.
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0: 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Scotty Brewer, Kyle Agri of Brewer Agri Outdoors. And Kyle, like we've been talking, we've been trying to get this gentleman on our show for a very long time because he is a very, very busy guy. Mr. Jeff Kololinski, he is the marathon man, if you are aware of what that is. And he's also a brand manager for Johnson Outdoors. How are you doing, Jeff?
1: I'm doing really well, and I have been running, although it's kind of marathon man season now.
0: So, welcome to Gone Outdoors. Fill our listeners in as to the nickname, the marathon man.
1: And nobody's happier about this definition than me, that it does not involve running. really, Scotty, that's my favorite part about it. And so I got the name. So I was doing a men's game feed and fish fry at Celebration Church years ago, and a guy was off to the side getting kids and families. He just getting them involved in fishing. He'd just come back from the Army in Afghanistan. He's on a big mission. And I said, hey, man, this is a great idea. I would love to help you. I've got this crazy, crazy talent. I've been blessed to represent the United States in 7 world championships of freshwater fishing. Why don't I give you a day of my time and we'll go and we'll get donations per fish and I'll raise money for your organization. I love the fact that you're helping veterans and kids getting fishing. Let's go. And he looked at me. And now this is Tom Goodrich. And if you know Tom, a Fishing for Life out of the Minneapolis area, wonderful, wonderful organization.
2: Yep.
1: Tom is a classic visionary. And he looked at me and he goes, this is a great idea. He says, Yeah, we'll have you fish for 24 hours, and I'll call you the marathon man, and it'll be just fine. And I went, I really wasn't thinking 24 hours. And I thought about it a second, and I thought it's just crazy enough to work. So that first year, I fished for 24 hours, and I caught like 700 fish, and we raised money for the charity Fishing for Life.
0: This was like 20 years ago.
1: It is. It was like in 2016. 2016.
0: Okay. 10 years ago.
1: Yeah.
0: Wow.
1: 2006. Excuse me. It was 20 years ago. So, you know, in subsequent years, you know, I'd add to that total, and somebody in the board of directors sitting in a meeting one day, and we said, well, man, it's got to be some kind of record. So I looked and to see if there was a Guinness Book of World Records for most fish caught in 24 hours, and there was not one. So we established one in 2012. And was able to set a Guinness Book of World Records for most fish caught at 2,143 fish in 24 hours.
0: Wow.
1: But because, you know, we don't rest, Scotty, Kyle, you know, we always want to improve what we did yesterday, continue improvement. There have been years subsequently that I've caught as many as 3,774 fish in 24 hours.
2: Wow. Okay, yeah. So my brain goes immediately to how do you do this? You're in Minnesota, right? So you're allowed one line. Is that correct?
1: I had been in Minnesota the last trip to Illinois, but I did abide by the international rules. I had one hook and one line. I used live bait. I used a float, and I keep the same gear. So basically, I use a 10-foot. We'll call it, it's a Mr. Crappie fiberglass pole, small VMC hook that is barbless, a Thil Gold metal float, 10 feet of fluorocarbon line. That one happens to be Seaguar abrasics because the abrasion resistance is really good there. And then that's the gear, and it's under $30. And so the reason why I do it with that tackle, one is it's just how I started off. Two, it's very simple. There aren't a lot of tangles and things. But I just wanted to show people, guys, if you think you'd like to go fishing and start this sport, it doesn't have to be complex or expensive for that matter. You just got to get 10 feet of pole, live bait, and sit on a dock like I do. It's all done from the shore and catch a pile of fish. And normal people don't catch 1,000 fish in a day. Only weirdos do. but this way, somebody can just copy what I'm doing and say, you know what, I got started in fishing. And at that point, they can, you know, get, you know, a 7XD or a skitter walk or whatever your favorite lure is, then learn how to work a lure. But they start off catching fish, they love the sport, and they grow from there.
0: I think that's how all of us start off, Jeff, except we're all small. A lot of us are small, but that's how we start. So what kind of fish are you catching to get that many of them? You're obviously in a target-rich environment.
1: Yeah, and the interesting thing is I did that off the docks at Maynard's Restaurant in Minneapolis for a long time, and I had 2,600 fish there 1 year. Subsequently, I've gone to a really great place in Illinois called the Giant Goose Ranch. Fantastic. The Herman Brothers, Lake and Land Management, managed that one. But recently, I've gone to a different place to benefit a Camp Dallas out of Peoria, Illinois. And so this Camp Dallas has a number of lakes. They're all spring-fed and natural, and they've put a pile of fish in the lake to be caught. And I decided to lean into Camp Dallas because they really are serious about getting the local community fishing. They've done great work with, like, Boys and Girls Clubs, Friendship House, Ronald McDonald House, Boy Scouts of America, and even like the Bradley Girls University basketball team fish there. And the whole piece of Camp Dallas is whom I benefit. So I fished for 24 hours this Friday and Saturday, and to benefit, it was a fundraiser for Camp Dallas. That camp started with adversity. Their son, Dallas, unfortunately, took his own life at age like 19, and it really rocked the family. It rocked the community, and they said, "Well, how can we honor his legacy of loving the outdoors and fishing, and make sure that kids have a relationship around them that they can go fishing and hunting and talk about things when they're not feeling good or life isn't good?" And so, I'm really honored to lean in and put a shoulder into that and make a difference in the life of young anglers. And a lot of military families there are now going to Camp Dallas. So that's what I did and why I did it.
0: All right, Jeff. So what we're talking about is in honor of America's 250th birthday, you did this event last weekend with a goal of catching 2,500 fish, and you got donations for all of this. First of all, how many fish did you catch and how much did you raise for Camp Dallas?
1: So I ended with, and it's funny because I drive so hard in goals. I mean, we all do, right? So I did not meet my 2,500 fish mark. This is where you should make fun of me right now. I only got 1,981 fish.
0: Oh, only 1,900.
1: But my good friend Hank Parker and then Mark Zona followed up with a slap in the back of the head, each of them, and said, Colo, what you're doing is you're raising awareness for a great camp doing great things, and you raised a bunch of money. Forget the number. And so I, after their encouragement, I'll do that. So the goal was to raise, I know it was at least $25,000. I think we're coming close to that now.
0: Wow.
1: But we've done something differently this year. It's really cool. So the Marathon Man event has always been a local event. And people would come out and line up the bank and watch and cheer me on, and that's great. But I've always wanted to have a larger footprint or larger impact. So this year, we partnered with Fishing Chaos. If you look at fishingchaos.com, it's an online fishing tournament platform. And so for the entire month of September, you can fish with the Marathon Man right from where you are, make a donation to Camp Dallas, and put yourself in the running for some great prizes. And there's some great categories. You can catch the largest largemouth or smallmouth bass or walleye. We've got some great prizes from fantastic manufacturers that really believe in promoting the sport of fishing. They've partnered with the Marathon Man. You can go online anywhere in the country, Scotty, right there from Sioux Falls, and say, I want to help people that are helping young kids fish. I'm going to start this tournament with a $25 donation. You can go and pick whatever category you want at fishingchaos.com. It's Fish with the Marathon Man event, and lean in alongside.
0: That's amazing. Jeff, thank you so much for everything you do. I wish we had more time, but unfortunately, we have to say goodbye for now. So, people want to follow along with you, the Marathon Man. They can do that online or on
1: social media. At marathonmanfishing.com.
0: Or on social media.
1: Perfect. Yes, sir.
0: Thank you, Jeff, for coming on Gone Outdoors.
1: God bless you all. I look forward to when we get to fish again next. Stay well.
0: Yes, sir. All right. Stick around. We'll be back with second half of today's Gone Outdoors.
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0: Welcome back to the second half of this morning's Gone Outdoors. Kyle Agri and Scott Brewer of Brewer Agri Outdoors. Talking hunting, talking fishing, and talking anything you can do outdoors here on Kello News Talk and KWSN in Sioux Falls, South Dakota, and the mighty 790 KFGO Fargo. We want to welcome Nick Larson of the Fargo Shield Store here up in the hunting department on the second floor to Gone Outdoors. Nick, it's great having you. How are we doing this morning?
1: Doing real well. Thanks for having me this morning, gentlemen.
0: Hey, you guys there at Shields, and I'm talking about the entire store, the entire corporation, you guys know how to do events, and you do a lot of them, and you do them up, and you really bring a lot of excitement and a lot of expertise, as well as the products you have out there on the shelves, to customers who have just a ton of passion for many different activities. And we want to talk today about a couple of the events you guys have on the docket here for the next, month and a half. We got a couple coming up. The first of which is the After Hours Hunting Sales event. And Nick, tell us a little bit about what the premise is of this event. What's it going to look like? What is it about? You know, just fill us in on some of those details.
1: Yeah, absolutely. So, you know, temperatures are dropping, fall's in the air, and it smells like hunting season out there. And so we're going to do this After Hours Hunting event. It's really kind of set something aside for the gentlemen that want some extra time to shop for themselves and really, really kind of revel in like-minded individuals. And so on October 4th, from 7 to 9, it'll be closed off store for people who buy tickets. It's $25 a ticket, and then you get $25 back on a gift card as well. And a portion of those tickets all go to the Outdoor Adventure Foundation. So a pretty good deal, I would argue, honestly.
2: Yeah, that sounds like a great deal, and it sounds like a great time when you can get that whole store, 400 people, 400 hunters that are just trying to do the same thing you are, find some good deals, get some good information. And what I absolutely love about the Shields events, so Shields trains their employees like no other company. They do make Shields experts out of all of you. But when you have these events, you bring in all of these other industry experts, these vendors, to train all of us standard hunters, all of us customers, so that we're experts as well. So who do you have that's coming in that's going to be able to talk to all the people that are going to be there?
1: Well, I have a few for sure. You know, this whole event is presented by Federal. They're the ones that are our mainline sponsor, and so they'll have some bodies there, and then we'll have our good friends over at Tacticam to hopefully talk about their new 4.0s and what coverage of your forest and your property could look like. We'll have Vortex talking about the latest and the greatest there. We'll have, of course, have Sonser Co. We can talk about some suppression and some better, just more comfortable shooting overall. And then hopefully we'll get something from Lem too as well, so that we can actually have, you know, you filled the tag, you filled the hunt. Now we got to process it. So
0: Nick, you just described the shelves in my garage, and I love it. That's awesome. And I know you have so much more there at the shelves at the store, but that is truly a great benefit of an event like this, is getting that time with those experts and being able to pick their mind and learn more about the ins and outs of the products and also how to use them. So you had mentioned that proceeds of the event are going to the Outdoor Adventure Foundation, which is fantastic. They are also a Gone Outdoors show sponsor of ours, and so that hits really, really close to the heart, and I absolutely love it, and thank you guys for doing that. Give us the logistics of that event, the date, the time, and then, most importantly, where can folks go to get their tickets, because I know they're limited, so that we can make sure we don't miss out.
1: Sure, absolutely. We'll have 400 tickets that will become available in advance to the event. And again, it's $25 to buy in for those tickets, and then you get a $25 gift card in return. So it'll be good. The 400 tickets are available right now, and they've been available for some time. So if you're ready for them, if there's people that still haven't picked up a ticket yet for the event, by all means, swing over to shields.com/Fargo events, and you can sneak in hopefully a ticket or two.
0: Yeah, you're going to want to put that one on your calendar, folks. Sunday, October 4th, 7 to 9 p.m. Get your tickets before they're gone and make sure you can be a part of that, because the timing couldn't be better. The real meat of the hunting season is going to be really getting going about that time. And a few days later, you're going to do another event, which I think is super cool. And this is one that's maybe dialed in a little bit more to our pheasant hunters and those upland bird hunters. Tell us about that one, Nick.
1: Yeah, absolutely. So this is an event that runs October 8th and 9th from 9 to 5 with our good friends both at Benelli and Migra. And we'll have some exclusive deals where if you buy a Benelli, you'll score some Migra. There'll be exclusive merch. There'll be deals on both those vendors. And then, of course, we'll have industry experts. So if you want to put down more birds and you want to fill up that back satchel you got while you're out in the field, these are the guys to work with for sure.
0: Okay, so I got a question. Benelli needs no introduction. Benelli has been a leader for some time in the firearms world. Those firearms we use and carry with us into the field. Tell me a little bit more about Migra. I am interested. I've heard of that brand. I've seen some of their stuff, but I want to know kind of an insider's perspective on what they're about.
1: Yeah, absolutely. I mean, we've got some namestays in the firearms and ammunition industry that have been around for a very long time. But Migra's doing the same thing as everybody else, just a little bit differently. And so one of their big mainstay per se would be their stacked loads. You know, they got fours and sixes and twos and BBs, and they really, after extreme testing on both on patterns and velocities and all those fun things, they found that stacking these loads just equates to tighter patterns and more knockdown with your birds too. So you just don't have to chase birds, which is great.
0: You know, Nick, you just described what would be a great segment. Maybe you're going to have to hook us up with someone from Migra to come on the show and talk a little bit about all the science behind what stacked loads are, because I know they truly are the wave of the future and where things are going. And there's a lot of validity to what they're doing. Hey, give me again the date and the time of the pheasant opener event.
1: Yeah, the pheasant opener event is October 8th and 9th, and then it's just right from 9 to 5, right in store.
0: And we don't need to have any tickets ahead of time for that. That can just be, you can just come on in and take advantage of all the in. Fantastic. Super, super. Any advice or any, we got about a minute to go here, Nick, before the end of our segment. Mm-hmm. Any advice for folks as they're getting prepped here to start? You know, we got waterfowl season coming up real quickly. We've got, that pheasant opener. Other than making sure that they stop by these events, any other things that are really hot topics now with folks stopping in the store?
1: I always go back to the big wave for suppressors and feel a little spoiled now, but I don't hunt or shoot or do most things without a suppressor anymore. It's just so much more comfortable shooting. I notice it's just a little bit easier on the animals. They don't have to worry about spooking them so much. You know, not that I've ever missed a shot. You know, I've only ever shot once at every animal I've ever
0: shot. Of course, right.
1: Sometimes, allegedly, if you ever sail one over their back, they don't have quite as much of a keen sense, so you got another chance, which is kind of nice. So,
0: I love it.
1: I'll give a little advice. Well, my piece of advice, never bring a dull knife into the field. There's nothing more frustrating than working on your game with a dull knife, so I'm always a big advocate for that as well.
0: Nick, great, great little pieces of good advice for folks. And I just have to say, not too long ago, I was into Shields and I purchased a suppressor. You guys are fantastic. You walked me through the entire process, made it feel comfortable, made sure that everything was taken care of. And that's your job. That's what you guys do there. You just take care of people, and I love it. Nick Larson from the Fargo Shields. We got the After Hours hunting event coming up on October 4th and the Migra Benelli pheasant opener event on October 8th and 9th. Folks, don't miss out on either one of those. Nick, thank you so much for spending some time with us this morning.
1: Yeah, absolutely. Thanks for having me, gentlemen, and we'll see you around the field sometime.
0: Absolutely. Folks, we're not done yet. Don't go away. We do have to take a quick break, but we'll be back with more Gone Outdoors.
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0: The holiday's over. Here it comes. That rush is here.
1: Yeah. And so there's a lot of people now that are done boating for the year. Fortunately, I am not one of them because I like to go fall fishing. Kyle is not one of them because I know that he likes to go fall fishing. And I know, Colton, you are certainly are not one of them. But there are a lot of people that are putting their boats and their pontoons away after a busy summer. And there's some things that they should think about before they put them away. They need to get those things winterized. Hopefully, they've done that every year. So, my first question for you, Colton, let's say a guy put his boat on the lift early on in the season and he only used it 1, 2 weekends. Let's say he put 10 hours on it. Does it still need to be winterized?
0: Yeah, I mean, there's certain, when we say winterize, the way that I like to think of it is preventative maintenance and purely preventative maintenance. And even those customers that use their boats or pontoons for only 20 hours a year or so, continuing with that winterizing schedule is purely for preventative purposes. What I like to think about is that 20 hours or 100 hours, those fluids are sitting in that engine for that extended period of time. It gets hot, it gets cold, it gets hot, it gets cold, it gets wet, it gets dry. Those are just by just sitting there, those are just a couple of things that I consider, because I've been asked that a couple times already this year. And usually, when we can get them on a good schedule for, again, this preventative maintenance or winterizing, there's other things that we can look at too, and they aren't always engine specific.
2: Speaking of that, Colton, you talk about the fluids, right? And I know that's one aspect of it. You talk about other systems as well. What all do you recommend when it comes to fall maintenance, preventative maintenance, getting ready for winter, whatever you want to call it? What is on your kind of recommended checklist?
0: Well, there's a couple. Changing on oil filter every year, changing gear lube every year, along with those little plugs. The little drain plugs have these little ring gaskets that get pretty brittle, usually about once a year, replacing those just so you don't get water in your gear case. Stabilizing your fuel, depending on how long it's going to sit. Pretty much every engine manufacturer makes their own brand of fuel stabilizer. Doesn't even take that much to throw in there, which is great. And then, of course, if you have live wells, getting some antifreeze in your live wells.
1: Hey Colton, how about the prop? I've heard it's recommended that you take the prop off to look, see if, if you got fishing line or something like that wrapped around it. Is that pretty important?
0: Yeah. The last thing you want to do is use your boat the first time in the next spring and it gets locked up or jammed up because you got a ton of braid in there. I've seen that quite a few times here. You don't know you have it, and then you take your prop off and it's there.
1: How about the homeowner with, or the boat owner with their batteries? Batteries are something that I get a lot of questions on each year. Do you take them out? Do you leave them in? Do you charge them? What, how often do you charge them? That kind of stuff. And I know that might not necessarily be a part of winterizing, but it is part of being a boat owner. What do you guys recommend?
0: What I would recommend, because a lot of these conversations happen at my counter, is if you're going to do indoor storage and you have ample power, feel free to leave them in there, especially if it's heated. If you do not have heated or if you have outdoor storage, I would highly suggest pulling them. It just helps maintain the life of the battery.
1: So, okay, now how about the difference between inboards and outboards? I got a couple friends that have inboards, and they say that it's kind of a pain to do winterizing on them. Is that true?
0: It certainly can be, but we have a blast doing it. The major difference between like outboards and IOs is that your engine is quite literally in its own compartment in the boat, which makes IOs incredibly spacious. You don't have this big engine hanging out and about. But that's the caveat of that, is we have to actually open that compartment and dig in there. And not only that, but they have, I call it raw water, that you put into those systems to help with cooling, to help with fuel cooling, to help keep your engine block cool, and even your like exhaust manifolds to keep those cool as well. We have to drain out every ounce of that as best as we can. And of course,

0: and flush them with antifreeze when we're finished. That part alone is what usually drags on the winterizing process for an IO on its own. That's even before oil and stabilizer is added.
1: All right, we're going through and we're covering a lot of ground here, Colton. One more question that came to my mind, and that is shrink wrapping your boat. Who should shrink wrap your boat? Is it only if you're going to store it outdoors, or is there a case for indoor storage, but maybe in a barn or something to shrink wrap it? Tell us about that process.
0: Shrink wrapping is good for multiple reasons. One, to help protect the interior of your boat, help protect the windshield, protect your furniture within your boat as well, and even part of your engine, because the shrink wrap will reach from pretty much from bow to stern and over your engine. Even if you're indoor storage, if you're in your garage, probably not necessary, but if you're in a storage building, what's really nice is it helps keeps pests out. Last thing you want to do is take off your shrink wrap and you got a family of kittens or raccoons hiding in there.
2: How about your trailers, Colton? 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
2: All right, Colton, who do we call if we want to get scheduled for fall winterizing?
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9: 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We have Tech Talk coming up around the corner, followed by Trivia Time at 1 o'clock. This week's KFGO at 2, the best of our live and local shows from this past week, going into Twins pregame at 2:30. The Twins looking to salvage a game in this three-game series against the Cleveland Guardians. Again, that's a 2:30 pregame show. Following Twins baseball will be Bloomberg this weekend, and then UND football will be playing a little later this evening as they'll have their pregame show at 8 o'clock as they are in Portland, Oregon, taking on the Portland State Vikings. 8 o'clock pregame, 9 p.m. kickoff here on KFGO. Jack Michaels with the call. It's 62 degrees in Fargo-Moorhead. We'll have ABC News followed by KFGO News coming up. 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
11: Kevin Harlan here from Westwood One. Join Hall of Fame quarterback Kurt Warner and me for week one of Monday Night Football as the Kansas City Chiefs host the Denver Broncos. The Broncos won the AFC West last season, but the Chiefs have added Super Bowl MVP Kenneth Walker to the backfield. 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
18: ABC News, I'm Mike Dubusky. President Trump drawing rebuke during his trip to Ireland today after saying he'd like to see the reunification of Ireland. A spokesperson for British Prime Minister Andy Burnham says the UK will stick to the Good Friday Agreement 100%. ABC's Marcus Moore says the visit is also drawing pushback for other reasons.
19: Thousands are expected to protest the visit, upset over the situation in Gaza and Trump's war with Iran.
20: The majority of the people of Ireland don't want them here.
19: Others say the relationship with Washington is too important to risk.
21: I think it's important that the bond with our good friends, the United States, stays strong.
18: In Saudi Arabia, a crucial oil pipeline is shut down after what the Saudi government says was a series of rocket attacks originating from Iraq. No one has claimed responsibility for the attacks. It comes as gas prices in the U.S. steadily rise. Diesel fuel on average is now $6 a gallon, more stations in California charging over $8 for diesel. This is ABC News. A grisly scene in California leaves two people dead. ABC's Dustin Dorsey has the details.
22: The first of which was in San Jose on August 28th, where Anne Mary Matthew was strangled, stabbed, and left in a pool of blood. Shortly after, Anjana Hari in Milpitas was ringing over and killed. Investigators later linked both crimes together with 33-year-old Milpitas resident Anila Baby as the suspect. Deputy District Attorney Marissa McCune says,
23: forensic investigation and follow-up interviews, we were able to charge the defendant with both of those murders.
22: Police say Baby was covered in blood with injuries to her face when she was arrested after attempting to flee the scene in Milpitas.
18: Cheers outside a Los Angeles courthouse yesterday after fans learned a jury decided to acquit rapper Lil Durk in the case of an ambush shooting 4 years ago. Durk remains in custody, though, facing a second federal trial for racketeering and firearms charges. That's scheduled for next month. I'm Mike Dubusky, ABC News.
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27: From the KFGO News Center, I'm Jake Anderson. A company building a solar farm west of Fargo may soon expand its footprint. Minnesota-based Geronimo Power wants to add a $249 million battery storage facility and a potential data center near its site in Harmony Township. Cass County officials have met with the company, but say no data center location is officially set. The North Dakota Public Service Commission holds a public hearing on the battery project October 23rd in Castleton. Data centers are made a hot-button issue statewide over concerns about extreme energy and water use. Diesel prices in the U.S. hit yet another record this week, soaring past $6 a gallon on average as Washington's war with Iran disrupts the world's flow of fuel. The national average for diesel of nearly $6.06 is up from $5.85 last week and almost $3.71 this time last year, according to Motor Club AAA.
0: Sky-high gas and diesel prices aren't going away anytime soon, according to Gas Buddies Patrick DeHaan. He tells WCCO's Adam Carter that drops can't just happen overnight, even if President Trump suggests lower prices are coming after Election Day.
1: Nothing changes supply and demand overnight. I don't know if the president's being hopeful or political, but there's no date on my calendar. There wasn't when this all started. And the times you've had me on, it's I don't know. Because there's no magical date on the calendar that these things are going to just improve.
0: AAA says this morning gas prices averaged $4.22 per gallon, and Minnesota is one of 28 states with record high diesel prices today at $5.90 per gallon.
27: In Fargo, diesel prices are ranging from $5.45 to $5.69 a gallon. Minnesota's new Military and Veterans Museum will officially open to the public today. Former State Representative Jerry Newton was among many lawmakers who helped secure funding for the facility.
2: The museum is a fitting tribute to all those Minnesotans who have served our country since the state was formed in 1858, and it shares our veterans' stories of duty, honor, and country. It's a venue for families to come to appreciate the sacrifices.
27: The museum is located in Little Falls and features more than 25,000 artifacts. Despite drought across much of the region this summer, the outlook for fall colors is fairly encouraging. Minnesota DNR's Brian Schwingel says the conditions that can seriously hurt the annual display largely haven't developed this year.
3: We have not had tree disease or tree insect or weather conditions that are going to be very detrimental to fall colors. On the whole, I'm predicting fall colors. Most people are going to think they're pretty normal.
27: Schwingel says one factor to watch is temperature. An unusually warm September and October could push peak colors later than normal. Your forecast from the KFGO Weather Center. Today, mostly sunny, high of 68. Tonight, mostly cloudy with a low of 46. Sunday, sunny, high of 64. And Monday, windy with showers and thunderstorms, likely high of 66. 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
4: 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This is another edition of KFGO's Tech Talk, and I'm your host, Brian Schott, making technology, I hope, understandable. Today is all about the iPhone. Before we get into that, yes, it's been a while since I've been here. I've been preempted for some games and whatnot, so you know that's just the case. I also had a family member pass away, and I had to take some time off for that as well. So I am back, though, and today, as I said, we'll be talking about the iPhone and all the Apple stuff. And why is well, they just announced the iPhone and the new iPhone 18s. The new iWatch, and also, if you had your head in the clouds or away from the news, the new iPhone Duel, it is a foldable iPhone. So I'll be talking about the foldable iPhone and what I think about that, and some information that you may or may not know about this. Also, iOS 27 is going to be released on Monday. That's right. You can get the new iOS 27 on your phone on Monday, and I'll tell you all that I know about that as well. So it's not just about, hey, here's a new iPhone, here's all the information. For all of you who have older phones, like my wife, who just told me this morning that she loves her 16, but it's dying. The battery just crashes on it. And, well, I have three iOS features that are probably causing your iPhone battery to die fast. And what you can do, if you switch these three iOS features off, it takes about 30 seconds, and you can save hours of battery life. I'll tell you about that here as well. So we're going to take a quick commercial break. When we come back, we'll just jump into all this Apple news here on KFGO's Tech Talk.

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7: Well, it is a September event. It is a September event all the time, every September, because Apple comes out with their newest iPhone information. Like, hey, here's the next iteration of our iPhone. Well, they unveiled the iPhone Duo, its first foldable phone, and one of the biggest changes to the device's format since it came out. In fact, if you don't remember, if you never had one, I do. The original iPhone had a plastic back, and it was kind of curved. It was supposed to fit in your hand, but the problem was is that if it got wet, it easily slipped out of your hand. And the other problem with the original iPhone on that one was it's a plastic back, so in colder weather, it would shatter. So in any case, they did change this, and they're chasing the Samsung Galaxy, which came out with the Fold. And the iPhone Duo is Apple's response to the foldable phone. And starting at $2,000, yeah, that's right, $1,999, and available for pre-order beginning October 16th, the device is roughly the size of a passport when closed and pairs with a 5.4-inch outer screen with a 7.6-inch Super Retina inner display. They say that the inner screen offers 50% more display area than the iPhone 18 Pro Max, while the exterior display provides about 90% of the screen area of the iPhone 18 Pro. So that's going to be interesting. Also, if you're, you know, somebody who likes to draw or whatnot, or use the Apple Pencil, well, the Apple Pencil does support both displays. So that's going to be interesting. Also, Apple has redesigned parts of the iOS around the folding form factor. Users can run two apps side by side now, launch two instances of the same app, or save app pairings. So when you open up one, the other one opens up as well. And partially fold the phone to prop it up on a table without a stand. Now, the interface automatically adapts as the device is opened, rotated, or folded. And some apps, include Zoom and Slack, are already being redesigned to take advantage of the larger format on the iPhone Duo, that is. So that is kind of interesting. There are more than 100 components, I learned, that are in its hinge. And so more complexity, more possibility of having issues with it, like the original folding phones that came out a few years back. Hopefully Apple's learned from some of the mistakes made back then, and they have a better device. We'll see. It's always great marketing information that they give us about these phones, but when it finally gets into people's hands, that's when it's like, okay, where is it going to fail? Because you got thousands of people using the same phone instead of being in a lab setting. It's out there. Now, yes, they do give these phones out to some of their employees to beta test them. However, I don't know, you know, the difference between – well, I do know the difference. You got millions of people, about at least hundreds of thousands of people who have this phone versus, you know, a dozen employees. So they're going to get more and better information once this phone gets out there. So my suggestion to you is don't be a lemming and just go out and buy one. All right, it's $2,000, so how many of you are really thinking about spending $2,000 on a phone? That being said, even if you are, hold back. Your money, especially in this economy, money is tight. So instead of buying the $2,000 phone, let other people who want to chase status go get it. You'll see later. Remember the iPhone? In fact, let's go back. Remember the iPhone 6 Plus, that big, massive, almost a tablet phone? And what happened? People were buying it. It was like $1,200, $1,500 back then. And it was, you put it in your back pocket and it would bend and it would warp. So I'm not saying that will happen here, but it's a hinged phone. And I don't know about the twisting, if you accidentally twist it or if it gets dropped while it's open, how good those hinges are to keep things together. I don't know how a case is going to work with this. I'm just saying that don't be a lemming and jump on this phone right away just because it's new and shiny. If foldables were a big thing, Samsung would have pushed them as its flagship, and it's not the flagship for Samsung. So we'll see if Apple can do it, but yeah, I have a feeling that we don't have the technology right now to make the hinge phone a mainstream phone. I think this is going to be one of those niche phones for a few people. But in any case, that being said, the pre-orders for the iPhone 18 Pro and iPhone 18 Pro Max are officially live, with the devices hitting the shelves September 18th. So in a few days, you're going to be able to go out and get yourself an iPhone 18. Now, what's the information about the standard 18s? Well, the iPhone 18 standard, the what we call like the flag, well, I don't say flagship, but the standard phone, that one they're going to announce sometime early 2027. So they have not yet announced that. They're going to announce that sometime between February and April, maybe March. Oh, I'm sorry, January to March is when they're thinking about releasing information. Maybe May, but I think that'd be a little late for that. In any case, iPhone 18, we don't have any information about. The 18 Pro, that's going to start out at basically $1,199. The iPhone 18 Pro Max starts at $1,299, so $100 more than the Pro. And they come in a variety of colors. I think the one that I personally like is always going to be black. So it's black, silver, and glacier, which is white, and then burgundy, so like a red phone, which is interesting because they had a whole variety of colors for the other phones that they've had in the past, so maybe that's just going to be on the 18 and not the Pro and Pro Max. Now, the iPhone 18, the foldable, the iPhone Duo, the foldable phone, that's going to start at $2,000, $1,999. And again, that's going to come out in October. Well, that pre-order starting in October. They'll have it later in October or November when they actually release it. Now, they all come with the A20 Pro. Pro chip. That's a 6-core CPU, a 7-core GPU, and a dual 16-core AI core, basically. The camera is going to be the 84-megapixel main camera. That's going to be kind of nice. It's a bigger camera that they have now. They claim the battery life on all their phones is going to be up to 45 hours of video playback on the Pro Max model. I don't know. You know, that's the Pro Max. I don't expect that they're going to have much better batteries. There hasn't been an increase in the size of the phone to support the idea that the iPhone Pro or the standard iPhone are going to be any better. Battery life. I mean, we just haven't had any battery technology get better. So there's that. Siri is going to debut as a more personal and powerful on-device AI assistant. That's going to be interesting. We'll be talking about that as well coming up here. There's about the new iOS 27. Now, deals on this, AT&T and T-Mobile said they're offering a free iPhone 18 Pro with qualified trade-ins and carrier switches. Great. Verizon, they're providing an annual upgrade plan via Simplicity Pro starting at $80 a month. Although, if you already have an iPhone and you've been with the company for a while, like my wife just got a notice today, she gets the free $1,200 upgrade. So, if she went in to basically renew the plan. So, there's that as well. Apple themselves is offering $885 in trading credits on your qualifying phones. Basically, as long as your phone isn't completely junk, that's going to be available. So, and then finally, Apple's unveiled the Apple Watch Series 12 and the Ultra 4, and that is going to be the new Apple Watch. They say the new models retain the signature design, but they add a faster chip. It has the S11 chip. It has new health and fitness features, and it has iOS Watch 27 software. So that's interesting. They did announce last June that they were going to come out with these, and it's going to be interesting to see if they're supposed to be any better. They say that it's going to deliver faster CPU and GPU performance and improved Siri capabilities. I will say that there's been a lot of talk around the fact that this thing is online listening to you all the time. The new Apple Watch iOS turns on the microphone all the time to listen to you because Siri is there. So it's constantly listening to your conversation, hoping that you say Siri so it can then ask you what you want. So that has been a concern for some people as well. And there's also a new health sensing system. It has 32 electrodes, and it's supposed to give more accurate readings. The Series 11 only had 2. And photodiodes organizing in a ring to capture light more efficiently, and new LEDs that allow heart rate measurements to be collected every 5 seconds, giving you a continuous stream of heart data throughout the day. So that's on the new Watch Series 12. It also has faster charging, though the battery life remains at 24 hours, and the Ultra 4 increases battery life to 50 hours. And again, as I said, it has more Siri built into it, and the Apple intelligence integration. The interesting thing about it is it has one-hand gestures, expanded workout, and it has, also says women's health tracking. That was a big thing that they made a big deal about, was women's health tracking. And Siri recap for real-time transcription and translations for doctors. I don't know. I'm not really sold on it. It seemed like a lot of marketing gimmicks. I think the Apple Duo is the biggest thing that they came out with, is that, hey, we have a foldable iPhone. Great. So there's that. And as I said, iOS 27, we were told that they were coming about that back in June. They said they were coming out with a 27. They didn't give us a date, but they finally said that that they are coming out with it on Monday. So you're going to get Siri AI, a handful of other features to the iPhones, and also, it's going to release Monday at noon Central. That's when the new iOS 27 comes out. And so if you're interested in upgrading, you certainly can. I would always hold off unless, you know, it's a company phone and they force you to upgrade. Never be the guinea pig, because it's almost always that the iOS drops and within a week or so they have to drop a patch because there's something major that happens. Stick with what you have. Don't fix it until you really have to. So I would give it like a month or 2 months before I would upgrade to the iOS 27. I wouldn't jump on it right away. We're going to take a commercial break. When we come back, let's tell you about how to make sure you can get the most battery life out of your iPhone here on KFGO's Tech Talk.

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5: And we're back here on KFG's Tech Talk. I'm your host, Brian Schott, making technology understandable. We had a text just come in.
6: Yeah, that's right. In our Adventure RV Text Club at 35270, someone says, what is your impression of the internet boxes all these cell providers are coming out with for $30 a month?
5: $30 a month internet boxes. What? I'd have to ask what specifically they're talking. I haven't heard about these. I've heard that there's like a modem router combined gateway kind of thing that they come out with that you can get to replace. It's like a two-in-one combo, but I really don't know what specifically they're talking about there. So I wouldn't be able to say I have an opinion on it because I really don't know what it is. So, I apologize. I'm not 100% sure I'd have to have like a make model or something so I have a basis to look at. But the only thing I would think of when you say that would be like they have combo units that you can, I wouldn't say like rent, but basically you get their service instead of getting a modem. You would get one of these combo things that would be the modem and the router and everything built in together. Personally, the way I've always looked at it is, it depends on what you're going to be doing. Okay, so when you get internet service, they give you a router. You pay for that router monthly, $5, $10, $15 a month, whatever it is that your internet provider charges. You can buy that exact model for $100 to $200 bucks. Now, some people are like, well, you know, I don't see a reason to do that. I just rent it from them. But it depends on when you pay, you know, if you pay it off. So if you, how long would it take that at $5 a month or $10 or $15 a month for you to turn around and have that $100, $200 paid off? If, you know, comparatively speaking, you may be paying more to the company than the device is worth to rent it from them. Okay, so that to me, that doesn't make sense. That's just throwing money away. That said, on the flip side, they might come out and say, hey, this modem no longer is supported. You can't use it on our network. You got to get a new one. Here's what we offer. At that point, for me, I would just go out and buy a new one. And because I'm going to stick with that internet provider. I've had my internet provider, you know, ever since I moved into my house. And I haven't changed, but I rented for a while and I went and bought. Because there's no reason for me to switch, and my modem will work with any of the internet providers in our area anyway for cable. So what do I care? That said, they will provide updates. The thing is, if you purchase it, you've got to take care of and maintain it yourself, which means you've got to run updates on it yourself, which isn't that hard. You log into a web page that the box itself has. So you log into like 192.178.0.01, whatever. But the point being is you get into the device, you log into it, and then you just hit the update button. It's about that simple. Great. Now, they push updates from their end to make sure all of the devices on their network is updated, the ones that they own. But this way you own it, and that's why I think it's – I would always recommend people to buy their own modem if they're going to be sticking around. Now, if you're a college student and you're only here for a few years, okay, makes sense. You may want to just rent. But if you're somebody that's a family man or woman and you have a home or you got an apartment and you're going to be staying with that internet provider for, you know, 5-10 years – yeah, buying your own modem is going to make more sense, and that way when you leave, you don't have to pay them, because sometimes they will say, they turn around and say, hey, now you owe us this, that, or whatever fees for whatever they decide to charge. You have your own modem, they can't do that because they can't charge you fee for a device they don't own. So there's that. As long as it meets their standards, they don't care. Now, I also recommend that if you're going to buy one, do not get a combo. If you're going to buy a router, have an internet router separate from your wireless router. So don't buy a wireless modem. Get a wired modem and then hook that up with a network cable. I would say something like a Cat 6E or a Cat 7 cable into your wireless router. And the reason is because the wireless router is only going to stick around for 3 to 5 years, and then you're going to replace it. And the reason you're going to replace the wireless router is because that device, over time, is going to basically become it's going to become outdated. It's going to become worthless. New standards come out, faster speeds come out, and it's going to be need to get replaced. So this way, instead of having to replace one unit that part of it's still working just fine, but the other part of it, you know, you're out of standard, I would just stay and have two separate units. That way you can just replace the one on a separate schedule from the router. So you get the wireless router, you get your modem, your modem can sit there for a few years more, and then you're just replacing your wireless router. Also, wireless routers will burn out over time, and that radio running all the time, electronics basically just give out. So replace it, get a new one. Better than just having to buy the all-in-one unit all the time. That'd be my suggestion. Also, was notified that North Dakota has now come out with a requirement that all schools in the state use a new learning management system called Infinite Campus. Now, if you're a parent, you may not know this, might not have heard of it. Teachers definitely have. They went through training on this. But basically, North Dakota switched to Infinite Campus on July 1st, 2026. But if you got the email back then that they were switching, you probably didn't pay attention to it because it was in the middle of your summer vacation or the kids' summer vacation. So why would you pay attention to school stuff outside of school? In any case, or outside of the school year. So in any case, they sent out a reminder to let people know about this. Anyway, North Dakota did the bridge project. And the North Dakota Department of Public Instruction moved all K through 12 public school, charter schools, and special state institutions from something called Power School to Infinite Campus. It was to create a unified, secure cloud system for managing student records, attendance, and state reporting. The new portals, there's two portals out there, well, three portals, but the two that you care about would be the campus parent and the campus student. And instead of Power School for reviewing grades, class schedules, and attendance, you go in there. Parents did receive a setup email directly from their school district with instructions on how to log in and register their student. For parents, you get to view schedules, grades, email access, attendance records, input info for legal documents, and you get newsletters and messages from school. The students get to view schedules, grades, attendance records, messages, hall passes, things like that. Now, teachers also obviously have access to this because otherwise, what's the point? They get to take attendance, create groups, view legal documents like IEPs and ILPs and whatever. They get parent and student contact info. They can create behavior reports, talk with parents and students, assign classes and that through this. Fargo parents were sent a link in July. But you can log in. Basically, just Google Infinite Campus login. Choose your state. Choose your city. And then as a parent, you'll be able to log in. That is basically it. And it's going to usually be like your first name and then the first initial of your last name. That's what your login is. Password-wise, again, you got the setup email for it, so you might have to look back at your personal email to see, and it was back in July. Otherwise, you'll have to reach out to your school district, whichever one it is, and if you don't have that email, and ask them if they could provide it to you. A lot of these school districts out there may have a website that has login information for it or a way to request login information for your student. In any case, that is what I would recommend you do. So in any case, that is what I was told about this new Infinite Campus. I think every parent should have access to it, especially with this new year. And yeah, you are good there. Now, let's talk about your iPhone battery draining. Your iPhone battery is dying fast. A lot of people are talking about, hey, my told me this morning about this, in fact, that she was upset with her iPhone 16 draining so fast. The iPhone seems like it can't make it through the day without you having to charge it. It's often self-inflicted, though, because iOS ships with a range of features designed for convenience, but a lot of these run continuously, and they kill your battery and chip away at your battery. So you turn these off, and you should get much better battery life. So all you have to do is grab your iPhone. You got your iPhone, get it out, and I'll tell you exactly what you need to turn off here. First thing is we want to go check your battery health, okay? Anything above 80% is decent, but we want to check to make sure your battery health is good. To do that, it's super simple. We're going to be in your settings this entire time. So go to your settings, go to battery, and then that will show you which apps are going to use the most power or have been using the most power. And if you look at battery health and charging, a max capacity below 80% means your battery has to get replaced, usually due to natural aging or just you've used it so much or charged it on the charger so long that you just damaged it. So anything above 80 is good. Anything below 80, you got to get that battery replaced. But that will tell you if you got a good battery or bad battery. Above 80, good. Below 80%, bad. There you go. Now, another thing that we want to do is let's start adjusting settings. First off, under settings, we're going to go to accessibility and display and text size. If you enable dark mode, if your phone has an OLED screen, it will use less power. Also, turn off always-on display in settings and display and brightness if you have the iPhone Pro model. That is definitely going to give you better battery performance. Also, in settings, in general, there is an option set that says background app refresh. Either turn it off completely or disable it for apps that do not need live update. If you have an MFA app, multi-factor authentication, two-factor authentication, that app, and it has a push notification, which means you go log in, username and password to a website, it takes you to a MFA page, and you can send a push to your phone that you have to answer, keep that on. So two-factor authentication apps, it's like MoPass Plus, something like Microsoft Authenticator, Duality, whatever. You want to make sure those apps are you know, the background app refreshes on. Email, keep your email background refresh on. You want to know when to get emails and alerts, things like that. Also, probably weather, your weather app, so that way you get alerts when, you know, weather alerts come out. Restrict location services under settings and privacy and security, so only apps track your location while using the app instead of always. Okay, that will help as well. The other things you can do to help with your battery life is going in and turning off the widgets on your phone's lock screen. All the widgets on your lock screen force your apps to automatically run in the background, constantly checking data. And though things like sports scores and the weather, but they're always checking it instead of checking it when you want it to be checked. Because of that, again, they're constantly running in the background, and that means they're continuously draining power. You want to help preserve some battery life on your operating system, the best thing to do is just turn these off. Go, and what you want to do is either just remove the widgets from your existing lock screen, and or you can go in and turn them off in settings. All right, you go into the settings, you can go into widgets, and you can turn off the widgets. The other option thing that I would say is that you want to reduce the motion of your phone's UI. Your phone interface has some pretty sleek animations, and it's the flowed motion of opening and closing apps, the burst of color that appears when you activate Siri with Apple Intelligence. The visual tricks are great, but they reduce your phone's battery life. So go to Settings, Accessibility, Motion, and toggle on Reduced Motion. Really, you don't need it on, and it just needs to reduce the amount that your phone has to work by turning that on. That's a good thing to have. Turn that off. Also, you want to switch off your phone's keyboard vibration. The keyboard on the iPhone has never had the ability to vibrate as you type, an addition called haptic feedback. It was added with phones with iOS 16 and onward.
6: We do have, I don't mean to interrupt you, Brian, but we do have a text in at 35270 regarding a keyboard. Tech talk on an iPhone keyboard. How can you get the numbers above letters like the Android phone? I don't know if that really resonates with what you're saying about the keyboard in particular, but someone texted in at 35270 into our Adventure RV Text Club.
5: Yeah, the standard iPhone doesn't.

0: up, and then you give your that keyboard full access, and anytime any app you want to type in, you want to touch and hold the globe icon on your keyboard and switch to that new layout, that new app. And then that way you'll see the keyboard with a row of numbers. But again, you'll have to have a third-party keyboard. There's no way to do that standard on these. Now, the feedback feature is as you type, it always there's a little motor. If you don't know, there's a little tiny electric motor inside your phones. All phones have this little tiny little motor, and it looks like a half a circle of weight on one side of this little shaft. And as that little electric motor is turned on, it rotates the shaft. And because of the off balance, that's where you get the buzzing from. We've had it for years in console, in our handheld, in our game console controllers. We've had it on years for phones. That's where you get the vibration from. But the haptic feedback basically would buzz your phone. Now you use yeah, it's affecting your battery life because that little every time you press a key, then that little tiny electric motor has to get power to spin, and it takes battery to do that. So to turn that off, very easy. Settings, sound and haptics, keyboard feedback, and toggle off haptic to turn off that feedback support, that buzzing. I would say also if you have any games that you run, they always have vibration turned on by default. Turn that off. Okay? If you don't, also, if you're playing games, you don't always need the sound on either. Turn the sound off. I mean, really, if it is, if you can play the game with the sound off or mute and it plays just similar, why waste the battery life? You know, extend your playing time by turning off those two features.
1: You know, and to that point, whenever I've played Clash of Clans on my phone, which I don't anymore, I usually it's a game that you don't have to have the volume on for,
0: No.
1: nor the vibration, because everything is on the everything that you need for that game is just you see it.
0: It's visual.
1: Yeah, exactly. So
0: Yeah.
1: having the sound and the vibration is not really a it's not a necessity unless you want to hear the unless you want to hear your army make all these bunch
0: Yeah.
1: of weird noises that I can't impersonate
0: No.
1: personally. But you know, but to your point though, it's a visual game. If it's a visual game, that you don't need the vibrations or sound.
0: Yeah, like I've have a few games here. Was it Meowduco? It's the cat one where you have to like basically you have to select the cat's faces inside of this like Sudoku kind of puzzle. You don't need the sound. You don't need the vibration for that. Something like Brain Puzzle or Cube Land. Those games I have on my phone. Well, I have a daughter, so obviously I hand my phone to her. She plays a lot of these, but for those, that's why I turned that off. Anyway, we're going to go ahead, take a quick commercial break. When we come back, finish up here with some iPhone information here on KFGO's Tech Talk.
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2: And we're back here on KFGS Tech Talk. I'm your host, Brian Schott, making technology. And today, for our last segment, let's talk about this iPhone Duo. It's a foldable iPhone. It's making a lot of buzz out there on the internet right now. But the thing is that the first folding phone that I can remember was back in 2020. Microsoft introduced its take on the folding phone, also called the Duo, which is interesting. And the problem with it that Microsoft found was the lack of people who were interested in a folding phone back in 2020. That was only 6 years ago. Now, Samsung also came out with a foldable phone. And again, they found that there was a lack of enthusiasm with people out there. Apple may find it different. Apple has a different, I wouldn't say group of people, but their core audience is a lot more enthusiastic about Apple products. That said, the thing that we found with a couple people, I found some information online about a couple people who used to work for Apple. Even though they had an NDA, they did talk to a couple tech blogs on the condition of anonymity, because they didn't want to be, you know, they're breaking their NDA by talking. But they were saying that with the they're playing with the phone and they're using the phone in beta testing for the company, that it was great for the having a tablet size screen or on this compact flip phone kind of feel. But the problem is, even though they had newer hinges that are stronger and they actually went through a few different designs over time, is that you have to be extremely careful with these. The hinges do not they're fragile. The flexible inner displays in the complex hinges are a lot more fragile than a standard glass phone. A few people have said that they had dropped their demo phone beta phone that were given by Apple to use, and the hinges got bent, it was almost impossible for that phone then to close correctly. Also, the issue that they said, the biggest issue is pocket lint, sand, and fine grit get trapped inside of the phone hinge, means that you always get a crunchy or grinding noise when you open and close the phone, which at some point some guys are like, I just didn't want to even open it up anymore because it would grind. The thing is that they have like an IP48 rating, which basically means that they block solid objects over a millimeter in size, but anything smaller than a millimeter can get into the hinge. And also the trap particles will put pressure on mechanical tracks and damage the delicate display flex cables running through the assembly as well. That was another thing that they said that they were having problems with, was that when they opened it up and closed all of this, and stuff got in there, that the cable could get damaged. And if the cable got damaged, then they'd have to have it at a certain angle for all the touch features to work. But if they opened it up completely, either part of the display stopped working or they couldn't touch some places. Also, water-wise, there is no water resistance on this phone, really. So you do not want to get this in. You're not taking this phone to the lakes. Or if you're taking it to the lakes, you're not going out on the boat with this one. So that was one of the things. So just avoid water with this. In any case, that is all basically the time we have for Tech Talk this week. I know we talked a lot about phones, but there was a lot to talk about with the iPhone releases coming out. Do I recommend you buy one? No, I'm not going to recommend you buy any phone. You decide what you want to buy, what works for you. But I'm just going to tell you the facts, what's out there, and then you can decide what you want to do. But nobody pays me. Nobody sponsors me. I'm not going to tell you to buy this or buy that. I'm just going to say, here's what the facts are. You can make your own decision for your own life. And I want to thank you all for listening and continue to give me support through the years. I will see you out there on the internet.

0: heaves up a deep one right side. Intercepted! Harrison Smith!
1: This Sunday, the Minnesota Vikings open the 2026 season at home against the Green Bay Packers. 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Vikings Football Sunday begins at 2:30. Then the boom around 3:25. 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
0: Dives into the end zone, throws, touchdown!
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10: ABC News, I'm Mike DeBusky. More violence in the Middle East sparks fears about higher gas prices. Saudi Arabia shutting down a key oil pipeline amid what they say was an escalating series of drone attacks originating from Iraq. That pipeline was one of the workarounds for oil transport amid the effective closure of the Strait of Hormuz. President Trump, during a visit to Ireland today, says he thinks the war with Iran will likely last through the midterm elections.
11: They were 2 weeks away from having a nuclear weapon. If they had it, they would have blown up Israel, they would have blown up the Middle East, and they would have hit some of Europe's, in my opinion, Europe's cities.
10: No one has claimed responsibility so far for that attack on the Saudi pipeline. The president also drawing criticism in Ireland for his comments about reunification earlier today, saying he would love to see it happen. British Prime Minister Andy Burnham says any renegotiations around the future of Northern Ireland remain off the table. This is ABC News. The Centers for Disease Control has declared that cyclosporiasis outbreak over. After thousands were sickened across the country, several hundred were hospitalized, and two people died. The outbreak was linked to contaminated lettuce from Taylor Farms. It was believed to be the nation's largest ever tied to the parasite known as cyclospora. A severe drought in the western part of the country is having a big impact on the nation's beer industry.
12: The severe drought out west is hurting the brewing industry when it comes to the growing of raw materials
2: used in beer production.
12: That pint of beer that you have in front of you, you're really looking at liquid agriculture.
2: Assistant professor of fermentation science at Colorado State University, Charlie Hoxmeyer.
12: Extreme drought, rising temperatures don't just reduce crop yields, they affect the grain chemistry.
2: And that affects the beer you drink.
12: This is
10: Stephen Kaufman, ABC News there. I'm Mike Dabusky, ABC News.
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16: 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We have trivia time with Steve Poitras coming up around the corner, but in the meantime, we'll take a look at your Weather Center forecast. The rest of today, we're looking at mostly sunny skies, breezy conditions, northwest winds at 15 to 25 miles per hour with a high of 68 degrees. A little cool today. Tonight, mostly cloudy, low of 46, northwest winds at 10 to 20 miles per hour. Tomorrow for your Sunday, sunny skies, high of 65, northwest winds at 10 miles per hour. Monday, windy with showers and thunderstorms, high of 66. Tuesday, mostly sunny, high of 68. And Wednesday, partly sunny with a slight chance of rain and a high of 73. Coming up at 2:30 is the pregame show for Minnesota Twins baseball. Game 2 of a 3-game series against the Cleveland Guardians. They lost last night, looking to even the series this afternoon. That'll be after this week's KFGO at 2 o'clock. The best of our live and local shows right here on KFGO. 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
24: There's that screaming sound once again. It's the return of trivia time. Hey, everybody. I'm Steve Poitras, your host. Tommy Fox is our producer, and kind of in overall command is Derek Hansen.
25: Hey, Derek. I'm here. I'm ready to go. I'm ready to fool tonight.
24: All right.
0: Foo Fighters. Foo Fighters.
16: Yeah.
24: Well, this is Trivia Time, and folks, I want to, and Derek and Tommy, this is show number 498.
16: How about that?
24: And we're also, we had a 19th anniversary. We are now have moved into the 20th year of Trivia Time.
16: I wish I brought the confetti into the studio.
0: That yes, means sir. That Tommy was one when it started. Just to put that in perspective. So.
24: Yes, you were.
16: I had no idea that Trivia Time was even a thing.
24: You've lived in the golden era of Trivia Time.
16: I did.
24: Well, folks, hey, it's turned fall-like out there.
16: Awfully cool today. I will say that.
24: Our home thermometer was down to like 48 this morning.
16: Yeah.
24: What has been a very warm, if not hot, summer.
16: I will admit,
24: dry.
16: It feels very nice outside.
24: Now, last I saw, the National Weather Service was giving us a 90% chance, that's a pretty good chance, of significant rain on Monday.
16: That'll be good.
24: Well, they've been wrong before. As so many remark, the systems just seem to miss Fargo-Moore to the north, to the south, or developed to the east. And we get left out.
16: We get abandoned.
24: Okay. This is Trivia Time. It's a show of questions and answers. I've got the questions, and you call in with the answers, and the two top performers will win some nice prizes. So what you need to know is the phone numbers. You can hit let me get this straight now, on your cell phone, #5346.
16: You can also call in at 712-337-5948 into our Northwest Tire studio line. That's who you can get on. Trivia Time, show number 498. Let's go. And I guess you want to announce the prizes we step aside here on Trivia
24: Time,
16: that's
24: what we
16: right?
24: Generally do. Yeah, we can announce them right after. We got everything else covered.
16: I think we got all the bases covered, Steve.
24: Yeah, I've got some pages of questions.
16: And I think they want to know the first question.
24: Show. That's it. Who made the very first? What person made the very first flight into space? It was in 1961. Call with your answers on your cell phone, #5346 or 237-5948. And there, we got it covered, Tommy. All right, we'll be back with Trivia Time right after this.
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0: Hey, Steely Dan. Deacon Blues. I think that was off a great album, AJA, however you want to pronounce it. Do you know, familiar with that, Dan?
1: I don't know the exact album title, but this is classified now. Did you know this? They're calling it Yacht Rock. Is this the thing from like late 70s, early 80s? Kind of.
0: I had not heard that.
1: This term is a new term for some of this classic hit stuff like Fleetwood Mac and Steely Dan. And
2: would Kenny Loggins like fall under that umbrella?
1: A little bit. He was such a soundtrack guy in the 80s. I think that's what he's known for more than anything.
2: Yeah.
1: Footloose and all that
2: and
1: stuff.
2: Top Gun, yeah.
0: Well, believe it or not, this is trivia time, folks, and our phone lines are they're quiet. So the question is, would you know the answer to this, Derek? Who was the very first person to go into space?
1: To go into space? Oh, man. Yeah, because we always talk about first to land on the moon, but the first person to go on. A monkey went first, right?
0: That's why I said person.
1: Yeah. Make this first.
2: You got to clarify.
1: Yeah.
0: The Russians may have started with a dog.
1: I think you're right.
2: Yeah, that's right. Yeah.
0: Did they both return safely? I don't know.
1: I hope so. I mean, the last thing you want to do is, you know, tick off dog lovers out there like myself if it didn't work out well for the dog.
2: Exactly. I'm pretty sure, I'm just going with my gut, that they both returned safely. I mean, I think a lot of people would be really irritated with it still today had that not been the case.
1: Yeah. Same reason I can't watch Marley and Me. Because I know what's going to happen at the end. I mean, spoiler alert.
2: Yeah, so. Just delaying the inevitable. We know what's going to happen. You know?
0: Marley?
1: Marley and Me, yep.
0: And yeah. Marley is a canine?
1: Yes.
0: You know, I guess I vaguely remember that title, but I haven't been anywhere near seeing it.
1: Well, not quite as brutal as Old Yeller, you know, at the end of
0: Yeller,
1: that.
0: But, come back, Yeller.
1: My dad, I'll never forget my dad watching the Disney movie of the week or whatever, and Dad said, yeah, you'll love this. And at the end, I'm like, wait a minute, what happened? Yeah, so it's kind of a spoiler alert.
0: Are you familiar with that Elvis song? He wasn't the first, but a big hit with Shep, Old Shep.
1: Oh, man, yeah.
0: That's a tearjerker.
1: I know. Kind of like Feed Jake, yeah. It's just
0: 237-5948 or on your cell phone, #5346. Who was the first person to he made, and I give it at least it's he, the very first flight into space in 1961. It was one full orbit, a 108-minute trip, not 3 days, a 108-minute trip.
1: That's not too bad. I could probably do that.
2: I think I could maybe do that as well.
0: If I remember right, in those early days, orbiting the Earth took about 90 minutes, about an hour and a half.
1: Hmm.
0: So 108, that'd be pretty good to get up there and back. So, another thing we might talk about, everybody's your fuel tank. I'm seeing signs now in Fargo with $3.99.
1: I drove by, and the bigger thing that, because of the trickle-down that comes from this, as someone used to haul goods before, diesel, $6.38.
0: Oh, my.
1: $6.38 for diesel number two. I looked up at the big billboard that has that as I'm coming into town, like, $6.38. It's record-high diesel prices per gallon.
0: Oh, by
1: gallon
0: far,
1: right now.
0: I think, by
1: yes.
0: far.
1: By a dollar and change, it.
0: Yeah, I heard, was it on the news or something, the guy saying, it took me, I think it was a trucker, he says it took $1,000 for a fill-up.
1: Well, you imagine what that's going to do for harvest, you know, even though they can get red, you know, you can get that rate for your tractors or whatever, you can get that, but still, that's significantly higher than what we're used to, for sure. So.
0: You know, guess what? We've actually got a live caller. We'll check and see if...
1: A person in the wild, yes.
0: Is this Brian G. up there in Thief River Falls?
3: Yes, it is.
0: Okay. Brian, the question is, who was the very first person to go into space?
3: I believe it was a Russian named Yuri Gagarin.
0: You've got it. Yuri Gagarin. I'm just putting where you're from and everything here on my scoreboard. Little factoid about Yuri. He crashed in a jet training flight. And only about 7 years later, it was in 1968. He was 34 years old, and he left a wife and two young daughters. Yuri Gagarin. Okay, your next question, Brian G. from Thief River Falls. What poet wrote Paul Revere's Ride, the the poem that starts, "Listen, my children, and you shall hear of the midnight ride of Paul Revere." Can you tell me who wrote that?
3: I can guess, maybe.
0: Well, a guess. Take a shot. That's fine.
3: Oh, let's say Wadsworth.
0: Well, that's part of his name. Can you give the rest of his name?
3: William Wadsworth Longfellow?
0: That's close enough. Yes, it was. No, you got me confused. You guys got me, Henry. Well, anyway, it was. it was Longfellow.
3: Henry. Yes.
0: Okay, that will give you. That's two. Longfellow. What actor played Jake LaMotta in Martin Scorsese's 1980 film Raging Bull? El Toro Loco.
3: Was it De Niro?
0: Yes, it was. Robert De Niro. And if I remember right, Joe Pesci played his brother in that movie. One of the first times we saw much of Joe Pesci. You guys probably know this, De Niro, because he wanted to really, he'd go all out method acting. For the part where LaMotta, the older LaMotta is there, he gained like 60 pounds.
1: Oh, wow.
2: Really? Wow.
0: That's like similar to a thing that Tom Hanks did with Castaway. I forget whether he was lean first and then ate himself chubby or the other way around.
2: I know Christian Bale did that for a string of movies in the early 2000s, because he had put on a lot of muscle before, like, The Dark Knight.
1: Yeah, McConaughey did for that.
2: Wasn't it Dallas Buyers Club?
1: Yes, Dallas Buyers
2: Club. Yeah, that's right.
0: Well, I know Christian Bale also got very lean as he's playing the speed addict brother of Mark Wahlberg in, The Fighter? Anyway.
1: Oh, okay, yep. Yeah, great movie.
0: It was. Brian, we'll get back to you. You got three. It was Robert De Niro. Okay. What are the three countries that are known as the Baltic States?
3: Latvia, Lithuania, and Estonia?
0: Three out of three. That's pretty good. Latvia, Estonia, and Lithuania. All right. You live in Minnesota, but you're probably somewhat familiar with what goes on in North Dakota. Who is North Dakota's current member of Congress in the House of Representatives?
3: Fedorchuk.
0: Julie Fedorchuk. Wow. You've given us a nice start there. That's five, Brian. By the way, have you played before?
3: Been a long time.
0: Yeah, I think so. Well, welcome back for show number 498, and you're part of it.
3: Oh, thank you.
0: Okay, we're going to go into the subject of mythology. Polyphemus is the name of what character in Greek mythology in Homer's Odyssey? Polyphemus, Polyphemus. That'd be a good DJ name, wouldn't it, Derek? Polyphemus.
1: I like it. I mean, it's not quite Wolfman Jack, but I mean, it's.
0: You got an
3: it's
0: answer?
3: Not Odysseus. Is it Odysseus?
0: No. The Odyssey takes its name from Odysseus. So we'll say that you missed on that one, but a good effort coming right out of the chute with five, Brian. And if somebody surpasses your five, then yeah, you'd be qualified to call back in. Okay.
3: All right. Thank you.
0: Okay, you bet, Brian. Very good. What we want to do now is probably take a little break and encourage folks to call in at 237-5948 or on your cell phone #5346. And that question is: Polyphemus is the name of what character in Greek mythology in Homer's Odyssey? There's a very distinct physical feature of these creatures. Okay, I'm Steve Whiters, our producer Tommy Fox here on KFGO, and we'll be back after this demo. The mama looked down and spit on the ground every time my name gets mentioned. Papa said, oh, if I get that boy, I'm gonna stick him in the house.
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0: A little bit of Fleetwood Mac. As we come back, this is Tribute Time with Steve Poitras, producer Tommy Fox, and kibitzer Derek Hansen.
1: I like that, actually.
0: He's smiling.
2: Yeah, I grinning ear to ear.
0: Senior kibitzer. Yep. We still be awaiting here for some phone activity. You can help us out. The question is, Polyphemus is the name of what character in Greek mythology in Homer's Odyssey? That's a... Have either of you by any chance seen that new movie, Odyssey?
2: I have not.
10: No, and everyone's talking about how epic it is. I just haven't had a chance to get around to it. This time of year is tough for me to get to the movie theater.
0: Well, a lot of good reviews. Yes. I've heard a couple that weren't so fired up about it. Who, Matt Damon? No, I've got his name right.
10: Yeah, I'm trying to think of who's all in it. But, yeah, it's a whole bunch of folks are in it for sure. It was a big hit, you know. I just kind of wonder, what's the next epic movie going to be? I mean, is the last one in the theater Top Gun 2, you know, as far as box office and everyone buzzing about it? Because we've had some good ones, but not to the point where, you know, we're having these summer blockbusters like we did back in the, even a few years ago, right?
0: Say, Derek, I know you have fond connections with Barnesville.
10: Yes.
0: But you're probably far too young to remember the movie theater that was on Front Street.
10: Bijou Theater.
0: Yes, it was the Bijou.
10: No, I was at the Bijou Theater a lot up until about junior high. It finally shut down.
0: If you were 12 or younger, your admission price was 14 cents.
10: Well,
0: because then you'd have a penny for a gumball or something.
10: Nope.
0: Oh, and grown-ups, I think, had to pay, oh, my goodness, 50 cents. Oh. Okay, believe it or not, we have a would-be contestant here. On the line.
2: We should have him locked in already. We got Mike W. calling from Fargo.
0: Yeah, but I want to be able to have him here. Hi, Mike W. in Fargo. How you doing?
11: Pretty good, Steve. First time caller, and I think I know this one, so I can get maybe one in a row.
0: Okay.
11: Cyclops.
0: Yeah. Cyclops. You know, it's a funny thing. Well, oh, and what was distinctive about Cyclops?
11: He just had one eye.
0: Yes.
11: And I did see the movie, and I'd read the book many years ago, but I didn't realize he was the son of Poseidon. And so Ulysses probably shouldn't have killed that guy.
0: Well, they did a nasty deed on the one eye that he had.
11: That's nasty. Right. He was just tending to sheep, man.
0: And it's funny. He's got... He's got only one eye, but his name, Polly, P-O-L-Y, famous. Polly means, you know, many.
11: Or more sure. Soon.
0: Okay, let's turn to the field of music. What song is the most covered, what you mean by other artists, what song is the most covered in popular music history?
11: Oh, my gosh. How about White Christmas? How about it?
0: Well, White Christmas is an excellent guess. But we'll give you another one if you get, because that's sort of, I wouldn't call it current, you know. There, I mean, it's such a good guess. Who? What would be your next thought about?
11: Oh, geez. How about something like Fire and Rain? I have no idea.
0: No, that hasn't been covered by that many. Well,
11: thanks for
0: we gave you a shot there, Mike, and you can call back later. It's not hard to get in.
11: Okay,
0: and you say, once again, a first-time caller?
11: Yeah.
0: Well,
11: yeah. I knew I had one. That's all. I just didn't want to go zipped out right away.
0: Okay. Yep. Well, thanks, Mike.
11: All right. Talk to you later.
0: Maybe talk to you later. The phone number is 237-5948, and the question is, you can rule out White Christmas. What is the most covered song in popular music history? It can give you this. The song has been estimated, it's estimated that there are 3,000 to more than 3,200 distinct cover versions by artists worldwide.
10: Wow.
2: That's
10: 3,200?
2: That's a lot.
0: Yeah. But you'll give it more credibility when you hear who it is.
10: Okay.
0: 237-5948 or on the cell phone, #5346. Say all of the local colleges swinging back into action on this Saturday.
2: Absolutely.
0: UND, are they?
10: It's tonight at Portland State against the Vikings of Portland State. That's an 8 o'clock pregame show after Twins baseball, which is they're kind of on life support right now after their loss last night to the Cleveland Guardians. They're leading, and then they blew the lead in the top of the ninth inning. And
0: And then there's the Dragons, Morehead State. They've won two. And they're going down to Sioux Falls to play.
2: That's right.
0: And isn't it kind of a gas that Jack Strand, their record-breaking quarterback of the last 4 years, just may see some action as number two quarterback with Atlanta Falcons?
10: He's a snap away. If Cooper Rush gets hurt, he's a snap away from getting into the ballgame.
0: Just a snap away.
10: Yeah.
2: Very awesome story with Jack Strand.
10: Yeah, for
0: sure. But Penix is supposed to be careful how you say that.
10: Yeah, Penix. Try Penix.
0: Oh, Penix.
10: Yes. Yeah, be careful. Get your finger on the seven-second delay the way that's.
0: Well, anyway, he's laid up or lame about something. Otherwise,
10: and Tua is the other one. Tua Tagovailoa. He was the other guy from Alabama quarterback who went to the Dolphins.
0: We should put that out. Who can spell? How do you pronounce it?
10: Yeah, spelt Tua Tagovailoa. Yeah, that's or pronounce it would be tough enough.
0: That knocked even the champs out of the national spelling.
10: Yeah. So it's a late night. So UND is a kickoff at 9, and then NDSU is a kickoff at 9 on Fox Sports 1 tonight on television. So Red Hawks won last night. They go into the next round of the playoffs.
0: Good for them.
10: Either host Kansas City Monday or go to Sioux Falls on Monday, depending on who wins that series tonight. So,
0: and it's so unusual that even on our time, the Bison game against Air Force kick off at 9 our time, 8. That's
10: their
0: late
10: time.
0: For Air Force. A lot of us old cats, I don't know if we can stay up to catch it all.
10: Have to get a nap in. Yep.
0: Okay, once again, we have struck a little bit of luck here with Gene Kay from Detroit Lakes. Hi, Gene.
12: Hi.
0: Gene, the question is, what song is the most covered in popular music history?
12: Would it be God Bless America?
0: I'm sorry?
12: God Bless America.
0: Oh, no, it's not God Bless America. And, I mean, that's a great patriotic song, but I think it'd be hard-pressed to find 3,000 or more different artists who've covered God Bless America.
12: Oh. Yeah. Well, it's quite popular. Well, anyway, okay. Sorry about that.
10: Don't be sorry.
0: Yeah.
10: This is an interesting one. I trying to think. I have a guess because I heard something about how one song was covered over and over again. But I'm anxious to hear the answer on this when we get someone to call in with the right answer.
0: Okay, we'll give it a little more time, and then after that, we'll go to another call and see how long we have to wait on that.
10: I promise I won't sing it when we find out the answer too. So I won't.
2: What if we want to hear you sing, Derek?
0: Hey, there's somebody. There's somebody calling in, Tommy, quickly.
10: What was your favorite cover of any song that you can remember?
0: My favorite cover?
10: Yeah.
0: Oh, probably the Isley Brothers doing a cover of Twist and Shout.
10: Which was true.
0: You know, and then the Beatles did later, but somebody else did it before, even the Isley Brothers. The Isley Brothers song is a little more funky than the Beatles version is.
10: Yeah. And, of course, Twist and Shout was made famous again and got to the top of five after Ferris Bueller's Day Off re-released it. Remember that?
0: So what's that?
10: Ferris Bueller's Day Off, you know, they played Twist and Shout by the Beatles, and that was that gave them, what, top 20 again life. So
0: they needed that for a comeback.
10: Well, it just was just to see that. It was kind of interesting. A movie can bring a song back to life like that.
0: We have a caller from Valley City. Let's go to it. Niles S. Hi, Niles.
13: Good afternoon.
0: It's Niles, though, not Miles, huh? Niles?
13: Yes.
0: Okay, as with N as in noodles.
13: There you go.
0: Niles, are you calling and playing this year game for the first time?
13: No, I played a couple weeks ago, and I changed my mind at the last minute. And I blew to Lake Michigan, and I went with something else. I blew to Lake Michigan, and I don't know if you remember that, and I changed my mind while I was on hold.
0: A stage fright or mic fright? Well, anyway, Niles, maybe you can tell us who... what song that is the most covered in popular music history?
13: I think I know this one. It's Beatles with, All My Troubles Seem So Far, Yesterday.
0: Yes, it is Yesterday.
10: Really?
0: Yeah, Yesterday. Yeah. And you know, the tale about that is that it came to him, he went to the other Beatles, other friends, hey, what is this? Where does this come from? I heard, he says, who wrote it? And finally says, I guess you did, Paul.
10: I did not realize that. I thought it might be Funky Town by Lips Incorporated, because that has been covered a million times. So I saw a video feature about that.
0: Let me take you to Funky Town, right?
10: By a band out of the Twin Cities. But,
0: Lips Incorporated.
10: Yep.
0: Lips with two P's, right?
10: Yep, correct. So I thought that would have been my guess. But,
0: okay.
10: And I'm not going to try to cover a Beatles song. I'm going to go that.
0: Anyway, the answer. Paul McCartney has made, get this, from that song alone, he's made an estimated $15 to perhaps as much as $30 million in royalties.
10: Oh.
0: He's doing right well.
13: There you go.
0: He loves to perform. It isn't a matter of, he's probably a billionaire many times over. And he's a nice guy, evidently. and then here's Ringo, is 86, and he's still going touring. Ringo. Okay.
13: Where does the time go?
0: What's that?
13: Where does the time go?
0: Oh, Chicago?
10: No, where does the time go?
0: Oh, where does the time go? Well, it's funny how time slips away. Ask Willie Nelson.
2: There you go.
0: Did he write that song? Gee, ain't it funny? How time just slips right on away. Okay, here's something from the world of literature. We're talking about an American novel. The author is American. Who wrote Moby Dick? Came out in 1851. Moby Dick.
13: Oh, my God. I should know this one.
0: I looked up the Moby part, whether that meant something, and there's no way that the author wanted it for the rhythm of it. Have you got an answer for me?
13: I want to say Stevenson, but it's not Stevenson. Oh, I can't think of it. I'm sorry. I say Stevenson, but it's not.
0: Oh, Robert Louis Stevenson. No, I don't think he was even American.
13: Yeah.
0: But it's not Herman. Oh, my God. I mean, it's not. He wrote, Robert Louis Stevenson. Didn't he write Jekyll and Hyde? We did a production of that.
13: No.
0: No?
13: I don't think so. He wrote,
0: wrote Treasure Island.
13: Man, Little Man.
0: Treasure Island.
13: Yes, yes, yes.
0: Anyway.
13: Well, anyway, I'm curious to know what that one is. I should know it. I just read it again 4 years ago.
0: Okay.
13: Well, thanks for your time. Appreciate it.
0: Well, thank you. Thank you, Niles, and call us again soon. Maybe even later in the same show. From Valley City. All right. Well, it was no stranger of who's coming up next to try to save us from all this desperation. Paul Myers. It's Paul Myers. School board member in Fargo for, what was it, 24 years, Paul?
14: On the school board?
0: Yeah, 16 years.
14: 16 years.
0: 16 years.
14: 16 years. 16 years of hard labor, and they let me loose.
0: 16 glorious years. Each year better than the one before. Well, Paul, good afternoon, Paul. And can you tell me who wrote Moby Dick?
14: I can. I was afraid the last guy, when he said Stevenson, you were going to say Adlai?
0: I was going to say what?
14: But it isn't Adlai Stevenson or the other guy who wrote Treasure Island. This was, as we all know who taught English, it was Herman and the Melvilles.
0: Herman Melville is right. Herman Melville.
14: Did they become the rock band?
0: There was Moby Grape. Moby Grape.
14: Herman's,
0: back in the psychedelic era in the late 60s. Moby Grape.
14: And, all right. I'm glad I got one question.
0: Well,
14: I'm
0: you get.
14: Surprised if I get two.
0: Here's another one. You might get this.
14: All right.
0: Who was the longest reigning monarch of England?
14: Well, the longest reigning monarch of England. Gosh, I'm trying to think of all the monarchs I know. I'd be surprised. That's a tough one. It certainly wasn't this guy, but we could have been. Yeah, it could have been Queen Victoria. I don't know.
0: Well, it had been Queen Victoria, who was the queen.
14: Oh, sure, it was Queen Elizabeth. Now, huh?
0: Well, yeah, but queen yes. Elizabeth?
14: So, I know, I was a second guess, wasn't it?
0: Well.
14: But I did know the one about the Beatles. That one I knew pretty well. And I'd been shouting it as I was driving along, and I had to pull off the side of the road.
0: Well, at least you're not texting, right?
14: Well, not yet.
0: No, you're Victoria was the queen and reigning monarch for more than 63 years. It was Queen.
14: Wow.
0: We're going to go and we'll give you another question, Paul. It was Queen Elizabeth II who served 70 years, 7 months, and 1 day. How's that?
14: That'd be a tough one to surpass. That'd be a tough one to surpass.
0: She she became queen, I think, in 1952. Her coronation was 1953. Yeah.
14: I think Eisenhower went to that.
0: Well, he may well have. And then if you're curious as to who came in after Elizabeth and then Victoria in terms of length of reign, it was George the Third, or III, if you prefer. George the Third.
14: You're back into that Cyclops mode, aren't you?
0: Okay, Paul, I'm spoiling you here. I'm going to give you another question, and we'll see if you get this. What was the first major diet cola drink advertised as having zero calories and introduced in 1958? The first major diet cola.
14: Wow. That's a tough one. Diet cola with zero calories, huh?
0: Yes.
14: 1958.
0: Yes.
14: I'm sorry, I'm not... I'm just trying to figure it out. It wasn't Double Cola.
0: It wasn't what?
14: There was a one called Double Cola once, but
0: no, it wasn't that.
14: In about the 1950s.
0: Well, Paul, I think the well's gone dry for you, buddy.
14: Yeah, it has.
0: But, maybe you'll have it by tomorrow morning when Investment Talk airs, huh?
14: Yes, I think we will. That's a good episode, Steve.
0: Yes. He said modestly.
14: We're talking data centers, my man.
0: Yes. Oh, yeah, man. There's more and more concern about that with every passing day. Okay, Paul, I'm going to cut you off now. We'll see you soon. We'll take another commercial break here, Tommy. And here's the question. What was the first major diet cola drink advertised as having zero calories introduced back in 1958? 237-5948 or on your cell phone, pound 5346. This is Trivia Time on the Mighty 790 KFGO.

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6: The big one, I reckon about 1974. Bachman Turner Overdrive, Taking Care of Business. Which we're trying to do here. I'm Steve Poitras with producer Tommy Fox. 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And we're going to go to Larry. Is it Larry J. in Laverne, North Dakota?
7: Hi, Steve. Yeah, it's been a while.
6: It has. I remember you used to do pretty well, pretty regular. What happened? Did we?
7: Yeah, it was. Well, you always had like baseball games or football games on, so you weren't on very often.
6: Oh, yeah, that's true.
7: That and I forget.
6: Okay, well, the question, Larry, is what was the first major Diet Cola drink?
7: Can you tell me what the last caller said that was wrong?
6: I don't think we've had a wrong caller yet. Or yeah, we did too.
8: Oh, yeah. Double Cola.
6: Paul just like a... Double Cola or something.
7: Oh. Well, I'm going to make a guess that it was Fresca.
6: No, Fresca was not the first. Good guess. That was introduced about 1967, something like that. It was not Fresca.

0: advertised 0 calories. Tab had 1. Okay, good one. Now we're doing a little geography question for you, Erica, in Twin Valley. What 2 major cities were connected by Route 66, the starting and ending cities of Route 66? Can you answer that?
1: Los Angeles and Chicago.
0: That's 2 for 2. You got it. Get your kicks on Route 66. That's what I like to tell people when they pronounce it, route. I says, hey, you're going to sing Get Your Kicks on Route 66? Oh, I'm picky, fastidious, persnickety in me old age. Okay, next question for you, Erica, having to do with U.S. history. Who was the first Chief Justice of the U.S. Supreme Court?
1: Can't remember his name.
0: So you don't want to take a shot at that, Erica?
1: Johnson.
0: I don't. There's a lot of Johnsons.
2: I like that. I mean, you just throw out a name. It's better not guessing. Anderson, Johnson, Olson.
3: Johnson.
2: Right. Yeah, go with a common name like that.
0: And
2: yeah.
0: You remember, what was his name? You can call me Ray, or you can call me Jay. Or you can call me Ray J, or you can, anyway, but you doesn't have to call me Duke.
2: There you go.
3: Why did I think of the song You Can Call Me Al by Paul Simon?
0: Well, yeah. Yeah, he wrote that.
2: Al Johnson wasn't the right answer, regardless.
0: Well, Erica, you'll be second place because Paul Myers isn't qualified to get, you know. By the way, the top 2 finishers are going to win a fantastic KFGO cap. It's mainly in black with a big logo, and a handy-dandy, you can use it sort of a tote bag. You can use it for anything, so. Okay, Erica? Thank you very much.
1: Okay, thank you.
0: Oh, yes. Are we overdue for a...
3: We got plenty of time.
0: We got plenty of time, and I've got plenty of nothing. 237-5948, or on your cell phone, #5346, to get... to Trivia Time in our 498th show.
3: How about that? I'm still kind of in awe on how we're almost, there's that close to show number 500.
0: Yes, with any luck at all, we'll make it.
3: But, you want me to bring donuts
0: with
3: for the 500?
0: All the tensions in the world and AI and the Mideast, maybe it'll be doom.
2: The rise of machines is coming. The Terminator's prophecy is coming through.
0: Yes.
3: For the 500 or so, should we have like a pizza party maybe? I could bring in Pizza Hut.
2: If you're buying, I mean.
3: That's great. Sure. Do you prefer stuffed crust or no stuffed crust? Then?
0: I'd be glad to do that. And we'll get some from my favorite pizza shop. I don't know about yours. Duane's House.
2: That's not
0: a bad
2: choice.
3: That's not a bad place.
0: You know, I don't know if they still do it, but year after year when they'd have like polls of who's, you know, their favorite. Duane's used to win every year.
2: Oh, yeah, for sure.
0: Of course, yep. It had its roots right here. I think it was first located in Moorhead, mm-hmm. just across the Center Avenue Bridge and on the north side of the street.
2: Yep.
0: And in those days, I think immediately next door or very close was at that time the Moorhead Police Station.
2: Interesting.
3: Oh, wow.
2: I remember the going quite. I mean, there was times when I was going there as a kid. I mean, you'd like wait for a table for a long time back in those days.
0: Yeah,
2: for sure.
0: Good stuff.
3: If you want to know a good pizza place, Murphy's Pizza, top notch.
2: Okay.
3: Yeah, that it's on 8th Street. It's in that plaza.
0: You mean Papa Murphy's or what is?
3: No, it's Murphy's Pub.
0: Oh.
3: Yeah, it's in Moorhead.
0: Well, there's a whole lot of pubs I've never mm-hmm. been to.
3: Yeah. Well, it's really good pizza.
0: Who was the first Chief Justice of the Supreme Court? Who can call and tell me that? 237-5948 or on your cell phone, #5346. Brian G., our very first caller today, posted a 5. So as he holds on, not all that much longer. What do we got to play here anyway? We got most of 10 minutes left.
3: We got about like maybe 4 minutes, yeah. But per chance. And then we got the...
0: Oh, yeah, we got to get that
2: wrap up.
3: And we got a wrapper up before ABC News and KFGO News.
0: Okay.
3: Then this week's KFGO.
0: Well, Tommy or Derek, we'll scratch this, we'll go on to another. But can either of you tell me who was the first Chief Justice of our Supreme Court?
2: Oh, I can't. This does not ring a

0: belt at for me at all. No.
1: I'm coming up with nothing. I mean,
2: it was John Jay.
0: John Jay.
2: And here's another little tidbit for you. You know, we think of the Supreme Court as having 9 justices. When it first started, it only had 6.
0: Really?
1: Yes. Wow.
2: And they expanded it.
0: An even number, too.
2: They expanded it to 9. Yeah, right. A lot of ties. They expanded it to 9 judges in 1869. That'd be 4 years after.
0: And there's talk about maybe moving it to 13 now. Could you imagine that? That would be quite a deal. So.
1: Yeah. 13?
0: Yeah, they've been talking
2: about
0: that.
2: Yeah, I think there was some effort by FDR back in history of trying to expand the Supreme Court. Okay.
0: I think every incumbent president likes that idea, as long as if they're lacking in power, too,
1: yeah.
0: Right?
1: So yeah, I suppose, yeah.
2: Okay, here's the real question, then. Who was the candidate of the Bull Moose Party in the presidential campaign of 1912? Who was the candidate of the Bull Moose Party in the presidential campaign of 1912?
0: Boy, that's got my wheels turning upstairs.
2: 2375948 or on your cell phone, #5346. Okay, we'll toss it up to Tommy and we got a phone ringing, so hang on.
0: Think about the Bullwinkle, right? We could almost call it the Bullwinkle for sure, right? Right? I miss the days. I miss the days of Bullwinkle and
2: oh,
0: all that.
2: Oh man, so, that was a hip show. That was
0: you get up early in the morning at 6 o'clock.
2: Peabody here with my dog Sherman.
0: Mm-hmm. Yeah. Rocky and Bullwinkle was a staple for any young person out there.
2: And there was Boris and Natasha from Frostbite Falls, Minnesota.
0: Yep. Yep.
2: Okay, Steve F. in Fargo is with us. Steve, can you tell me who was the candidate of the Bull Moose Party in 1912?
3: Roosevelt.
2: Yes. I suppose you should make the distinction as to which Roosevelt.
3: Theodore Roosevelt.
2: Yes, it was. And I'm looking forward to when I can get out and see that Theodore Roosevelt library in the Badlands. I hear nothing but raves about that.
3: I had a friend there last week. He said it's absolutely amazing.
0: Wow, cool.
2: That's great. That's great. Okay, Steve, that's one. Let's see if you get any more. Local geography. What two rivers join at Grand Forks, North Dakota? What two rivers join there?
3: Be the Red River of the North.
2: Yes.
3: And Lordy.
2: No idea.
3: The Missouri.
2: The what?
3: No. I guess the Missouri.
2: No. No.
3: I know.
2: Well, that's all right, Steve. Thanks for calling. Are you playing for the first time?
3: No, sir. I've played once or twice previously.
2: Okay. Well, get after you. Play it again when we come back. Okay. Thanks, Steve. We have Lisa B. over there in Bismarck. Hi, Lisa.
4: Hi, Steve.
2: How you been doing?
4: Well, good. I retired, so I'm busier than I've ever been in my whole life. But I was thinking you were going to be on at 2 today. I was all excited.
2: Oh, yeah. We got moved up. There was time because Twins pregame comes on at 2:30.
4: Yeah.
2: And the Twins or the Vikings, they take priority because the station is has the contract with getting him. And sadly.
4: Well, what is up with that? That's okay.
2: Well,
4: it's okay.
2: It's a close call for them. Should we carry that or should we carry trivia time?
4: Yeah,
2: sports,
4: no kidding.
2: The sports
4: Which
2: wins
4: one?
2: Every time. Okay, Lisa, your question. What two rivers?
4: Okay.
2: What two rivers join at Grand Forks?
4: I am just stumped. I know it's the Red River.
2: Yes.
4: And my wild guess, because I don't think it's true, is the Cheyenne.
2: No, that's a better guess, but
4: that's too south.
2: It's not the Cheyenne.
4: Okay.
2: Okay.
4: Well, I knew Roosevelt. You have a great day, Steve. Thank you.
2: Too. Thank you very much, Lisa. Okay, I guess we'll have time to come back then and wrap it up. Okay, that's the end of competitive time then, as we go to a little final break here, as you are listening to the 498th show of Tribute Time on KFGO 790 and 104.7 FM, also KFGO. 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
2: Ooh, I like that. Led Zeppelin. Ooh. Heavy stuff. Okay. Here's the wrap up on trivia time. We have, oh, the answer to the last question, the Red River and the Red Lake River are the two that, the confluence of those two at Grand Forks.
1: I would have never been able to get
2: and
1: that.
2: And those are the forks of the Red River.
1: Oh, okay.
2: Okay, coming in second today was the first to get two correct, Erica R. in Twin Valley. And our champion today, getting five from Thief River Falls, Brian G. Way to go, Brian. You're going to win KFGO caps and some handy sort of all-purpose carrying bags, whether you want groceries or shopping for anything else or a picnic. That's it. Okay, coming up next then, we got what? Twins? No, we got some of KFGO this last week?
1: Yep, this week's KFGO, the best for live and local shows.
2: Okay.
1: That'll be kind of a shorter version of it as we got Twins pregame at 2:30 here on these airwaves.
2: And you can catch more of me and Paul and Devin tomorrow morning at 8:35 for Investment Talk. Thank you, Derek. Thank you, Tommy. I'm Steve Poitras. 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
11: ABC News, I'm Mike Dubusky. President Trump says the war with Iran could last through the midterm elections, with the Strait of Hormuz remaining effectively closed amid the fighting. ABC Chief International Correspondent James Longman says this week oil transport through the region got even more complicated.
12: Saudi Arabia forced to shut down a major oil pipeline after multiple strikes. Satellite imagery shows the damage from drone strikes the Saudis claim were launched from Iraq. A U.S. official says the Saudi Crown Prince Mohammed bin Salman is pressing President Trump to launch strikes on Iranian-backed Houthis in Yemen, who are now on the march, taking control of Yemen's entire Red Sea coast.
11: President Trump is in Ireland today to meet with leaders and to take in a golf tournament. Earlier today, he said he'd love to see Ireland reunify and that it's going to happen, which has drawn swift criticism from local leaders and from protesters in that country. This is ABC News. A new wrinkle in the Lindsay Clancy murder case, which ended in a mistrial a little over a week ago. ABC Chief Investigative Correspondent Aaron Katursky says it goes back to that one holdout juror.
13: We've had a look at some court documents that show the man who we're not naming was accused in 2021 by his wife at the time of being abusive. Now, his divorce lawyer pushed back, describing him to us as a stand-up guy. Other documents more recently show that at the time the man was chosen for the jury, he was facing potential eviction. Massachusetts requires jurors to disclose whether they've been sued, arrested, charged, or served with a court order, raising a question of how the juror filled out his form and whether he was qualified to serve.
11: And authorities in France are investigating after a train derailment yesterday, which left more than 40 people injured in Normandy. Police now say a piece of rail was found on the track, and they're working right now to determine whether it was placed there accidentally or maliciously. I'm Mike Dubusky, ABC News.
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16: From the KFGO News Center, I'm Jake Anderson. A longtime Fargo police officer finished his last shift with the department yesterday before retiring. Officer Jason Skalicki worked for Fargo Police for 24 years.
17: I want to thank all the men and women of the Fargo Police Department, as well as the citizens of Fargo, 10-7.
16: He started with Fargo Police on patrol for 9 years before becoming a detective. Skalicki was a detective for 9 years and served on every team in the division before returning to patrol for the final 6 years of his career. He says the most enjoyable part of his career was the people he served and worked with every day. The man charged with attempted murder following an officer-involved shooting near Tullum, North Dakota, earlier this year, is now accused of beating up a correctional officer in the Stutsman County Correctional Center. Court documents say 26-year-old Elton Gomez of Seattle, Washington, refused to listen to instructions when getting off an elevator. Gomez allegedly became angry and attacked an officer, punching and headbutting them until they bled from their nose. Court documents say the officer had redness on their neck and chest and suffered a fractured nose. In May, Gomez was charged with attempted murder after an exchange of gunfire that resulted in McIntosh County Sheriff Steve Delzer getting shot in the hand during an exchange of gunfire. He was also accused of hitting a McIntosh County deputy in the head with a tire jack. Starting today, Minnesotans will be able to check out the brand new State Military and Veterans Museum in Little Falls. Museum Board Chair Mark Ritchie.
18: I'm challenging all of us about remembering that it's really not an ending, it's a beginning. What we've started is for those times we shall never see. We owe it to those because of what all who sacrificed displayed in those rooms have done for us.
16: Ground broke on the new facility in 2023. The Fargo-Moorhead Redhawks are moving on to the West Division Championship Series. The Redhawks beat the Winnipeg Goldeyes 6-5 Friday night in Winnipeg, sweeping the West Division Series 2-0. Matt Kroon hit a 3-run homer in the ninth inning to give Fargo-Moorhead the lead and win. The Redhawks now advance to win the Division Championship Series, which starts Monday night. They'll face either the Sioux Falls Canaries or Kansas City Monarchs in the best-of-five series. Fargo-Moorhead has now reached the Division Championship Series 6 times in the last 7 full seasons. Your forecast from the KFGO Weather Center. Today, mostly sunny, high of 68. Northwest wind 10 to 20 miles per hour with gusts up to 30 miles per hour. Tonight, mostly cloudy with a low of 46. Northwest wind 10 to 20 miles per hour. Sunday, sunny, high of 64, northwest wind 10 miles per hour. Monday, windy with showers and thunderstorms lightly, high of 66. Tuesday, mostly sunny, high of 68. Wednesday, partly sunny with a slight chance of rain, high of 73. For us today, high of 68. Jake Anderson, News Radio, KFGO.
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1: 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We have one segment from News and Views with Joel Heikamp. Guest host Jim Shaw talked about flock cams earlier this week. Again, on News and Views with Jim Shaw guest hosting for Joel Heikamp, who is on the road in Scotland and Ireland for that big trip. It's 65 degrees in Fargo, Moorhead. It's this week's KFGO on the Mighty 790.
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24: And with us in the studio are Barry Nelson and Kurt Stoffren. They are with the Faith and Conviction Coalition, and they have real concerns about these cameras. So welcome, Barry. Welcome, Kurt. For those unaware about what flock cameras are, let's just start with the basic explanation. Barry, let's start with you. Can you explain how these flock cameras work?
25: Sure. Well, first of all, flock is kind of a generic term, just like we use Kleenex for tissue. It really is an automatic license plate reader. It's a surveillance system that has been contracting with law enforcement systems around the country. It certainly is one of the largest companies. It's a multi-billion dollar company that's providing surveillance cameras to communities. A flock camera is really a simple camera sitting up on a post. It's scattered throughout our metro area here. There's 120,000 cameras in the use across 49 states. And in just a few seconds, a Flock safety camera can take 6 to 12 snapshots of your car as you drive past. Captures license plate and other details, and it stores that information in a database. So that's simply put. There's, as far as we know, there's 53 Flock cameras located around West Fargo. There's 26 in Fargo, and there's 8 in Moorhead. And there's cameras also in Harwood and Horace. So it's pretty prevalent around our community.
24: They are. Kurt, what are your concerns about these cameras?
0: When we first became concerned during Operation Metro Surge, and we heard that Flock cameras were been using to apprehend immigrants and to harass protesters, and we knew ICE was using that data to track immigrants. We knew ICE would go to a protest, and they would write down license plate numbers. And so we became concerned about that. When it became public in Minneapolis, Minnesota Star Tribune did a story about it, and they found that there were 30 law enforcement agencies that granted ICE access to the Flock data so they could start tracking immigrants and protesters. It led to a large outcry against Flock cameras, and now cities in Minneapolis and the metro region are canceling the Flock contracts. We're kind of concerned about the civil liberties aspect of it, in addition to its use and detention and apprehension of immigrants.
24: Barry, do you have anything to add with some of your concerns about the Flock cameras?
25: Sure. I was a part of the Faith and Conviction Coalition when it formed back in January, and that was really formed out of concern that what we were seeing in the cities with the Metro Surge, that we wanted to be prepared if that should move into our community in terms of targeting immigrants within our community. And so it was a group of nonprofits and faith leaders that gathered together, people of conviction that gathered around it. My concern, is, as Kurt has said right away, was that it appeared that one of the attributes of this data is that it says it's being shared with other law enforcement entities. And with our concern and focus on immigrants, the idea that they could be tracked further through the identification of license plates was really of concern to us.
24: Now, many people see these Flock cameras as an effective and important tool for law enforcement to track down criminals. So I understand the concerns about ICE going too far, but what about the fact that law enforcement can track down real-life criminals that have nothing to do with the people ICE is going after? I don't know which one of you wants to address that. Kurt, do you want to talk about that?
0: I read through the Fargo Police Department ICE Flock portal, and they had all this documentation of all the cases they saw viewing Flock. I think the question is how much of our civil liberties are willing to sacrifice for law enforcement? And also the question is how accurate is the data that they're using? There's like a 7% accuracy or misidentification rate with Flock cameras because license plates may be obscured through mud or dirt or broken. And so sometimes they may stop someone that appears to be a person with that license plate number they're tracking on a hot list, but it's not actually the person they're looking for. So that 7% error rate is a concern to us.
25: And there doesn't seem to be a lot of research that is saying it seems on the surface that yes, this would be an appropriate tool and that it would help solve crime. But studies have not borne that out, that this isn't necessarily an effective way of law enforcement. It's a tool of many, and we've been told that by members of the law enforcement that they only use it as one of many. But there have been too many really egregious examples around the country where, the inaccuracy that or the mistakes that Kurt talked about has resulted in real-life in situations where the wrong people have been arrested because of the vehicle that they were driving. And I think this is something we need to be really careful about. Some say if you're not doing anything wrong, why should you be concerned? And I think this is the idea is that we are all being tracked and our data is being kept. And my concern is not as much about law enforcement as it is about this billion-dollar corporation that's storing this data and not having clear guidelines on how it's being used and shared with other organizations.
24: I was just going to read you a text. That we just got a text that if you're not doing anything wrong, why would people care if you're are what you're tracking? But here's another text I want to read you to respond to. Just came in, and this person says, "I want more cameras. The street racing has gotten out of hand. We have 3 deaths in the last 2 weeks in and out of Fargo. It's the only deterrent they have." Gentlemen, which one of you wants to respond to that?
0: I looked at what the ACLU recommends, and they do acknowledge that there is a place for automated license plate readers where they can detect the license plate numbers of incidents like this. It can be used in solving missing persons, finding people who were committed a crime. And it should be targeted to a particular crime rather than just mass surveillance. One thing about Flock is they can track you throughout the town because there's so many readers across town. They know exactly where you're at and what you're doing, who you're visiting. And so that becomes public knowledge. Rather than a one-time shot of your license plate, that license plate shows up in multiple cameras across the metropolitan community. So if they wanted to, they could track you across town every day.
25: If I was convinced that the use of these cameras are in fact dissuading speeding and this kind of driving, I would be all for it. But I don't even – I mean, the cameras are there right now, and the problem seems to be escalating. So I need to see the direct correlation between cameras and solving crimes.
24: We're talking about Flock cameras, which have been very controversial both here in the Upper Midwest and throughout the country. Our guests in studio are Barry Nelson and Kurt Stoffen, who have real concerns about what's happening and what the consequences are of these cameras. So, Barry, let me ask you this. Have there been any examples you can point to where Flock cameras have gone too far?
25: Fortunately, we do not have any to cite in our local area, but there have been across the country many instances where data from Flock cameras have been used for stalking. These are members of law enforcement that have used the data to stalk former partners, former girlfriends, and this is very egregious. It's happening more frequently than I think is being attributed. So yes, there doesn't seem to be safeguards in how this data is protected.
24: Kurt and Barry, we'll start with Kurt. All right, so you're very concerned about these cameras. What are you going to do to try to limit, if not eliminate, the use of these cameras in our area and beyond? Kurt, what's the plan to oppose them?
0: Well, we have a meeting with our city commissioner and city council members to just explore what their options, what their views are about Flock cameras. We haven't taken a position as a group yet, other than I think there's general sentiment that we should just remove them altogether. But we also are looking at the ACLU recommendations of what should be done if cameras are not removed. And so there are 4 recommendations the ACLU has. And they also have a model city ordinance that cities can adopt. One of our concerns is that the city has adopted Flock cameras without having a full informed discussion about the use. And I know I talked to Commissioner Strand, and he said he brought it back from a conference, and he brought it to the police department and urged them to adopt them. And this is before all this recent controversy over Flock. And so it shows up as a line item in the budget, but it's never been formally debated at the city council or city commission level. We think that should be a public discussion on this, and we should have, rather than city police department policy, it should be a city commission policy about the use of Flock cameras. And those 4 regulations we think that we should include in that discussion is that should limit data retention to hours or days, not weeks or months, limiting data sharing by prohibiting sharing with or providing access to other governmental intent entities unless they have a warrant for a felony crime as recognized in our state and local law. Limiting usage to felony investigations, missing person cases, identifying unregistered or uninsured vehicles, and certain limited non-enforcement scenarios like electronic toll collections, Lastly, requiring annual usage reporting and placing limits on the availability of APLR data via open records requests so it cannot be used for troublesome purposes like stalking or embarrassing a person for entertainment value.
24: That's a lot. By the way, I want to try to get as many text messages as I can, and virtually every text message I'm getting is in favor of flock cameras. Barry, do you have anything to add on what Kurt has said about where you're going to go from here on this issue?
25: We had one of our volunteers, and I stress the fact that the people with the Faith and Convictions Coalition are all volunteers working. They're doing this as a volunteer and a community member. But one of our volunteers had gone door to door with information about cameras, and she said the vast majority of the people had no idea this was happening. 6 months ago, I wouldn't have been able to tell you what a flock camera was. So it's something that, first of all, I think what we're stressing is we think there needs to be community conversations about this. This all occurred. This came aboard without really a lot of community input and a lot of community awareness. So our emphasis is going to be holding community conversations, getting information out in front of people, letting them know what, in fact, is happening in our community, engaging with our policymakers and law enforcement as well. This is not a anti-law enforcement by any stretch of the imagination. This is wanting to make sure we have most effective. We know one of the things, if law enforcement ever loses the trust of the public, their job becomes much, much more difficult.
24: Here's a text says, Jim, the police department already have safeguards in place in our area. I want to get to another text. I'm sorry, I'm just out of time. I can't get to all of them. You each have about 20 seconds to answer this one. This person says, license plates are public property owned by the issuing state. Driving is not a right. It is a privilege. Don't want to be tracked? Drive on private property. Barry, 20 seconds.
25: I don't know where to begin with that one. I just feel that I have a right to privacy. I don't think that an entity should know where I'm going, what I'm doing, and particularly if I'm doing it within the legal confines.
24: Kurt?
0: Yes, so what we have right now is a warrantless dragnet surveillance of drivers without any probable cause or reasonable suspicion. So you're put in this national database. Anyone can track you, your whereabouts, any time of the day, wherever you've been. There are multiple cameras across the metropolitan area. Do you want everyone to know all that data about yourself?
24: These are all good questions. And I'm sorry to say we are out of time, but this is a very hot topic. People have strong opinions on this. Thank you so much, Barry Nelson and Kurt Stoffern, for coming in and voicing your concerns. And I'm sure we will hear more about this from you in the days ahead.
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8: 65 degrees in Fargo-Moorhead, expecting a high of 68 today. Relatively cool one in the FM Metro. 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
1: 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Chris and Danny are coming up in just a bit. A little bit of a chill in the air this morning, just scraping over 70.